0: website. Los Angeles court has sentenced Matthew Perry's former assistant to 3 years and 5 months in federal prison. Kenneth Imwamsa was the last of five people charged in connection with the actor's 2023 overdose death. This is ABC News. SpaceX Starship launchers are grounded pending an FAA investigation following last week's test flight when a booster had an uncontrolled hard landing. The pay discrepancy between chief executives and workers is growing.
1: Topping all corporate chieftain compensation is Tesla head Elon Musk, with a pay package valued at $132 billion. The typical CEO comp deal rose nearly 6% last year to $17.7 million, says the analysis by Equilar, an executive data firm for the Associated Press. The median employee at the companies earned just under $90,000, a 4.7% increase, outpacing inflation, but many workers were pinched by the accumulation of higher prices over the past few years.
0: ABC's Chuck Sievertson. Staffers were caught off guard at Mount Lebanon Elementary School in New Hampshire when a deer crashed through a window. Police say it was quartered in a staff room and removed and then hoofed it back into the wild. Dave Packer, ABC News.
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1: 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Tonight, mostly clear, low of 62. Tomorrow, sunny, high of 91. We'll get your full weather forecast after this news update. A former Minnesota Democratic Party official has admitted to her role in a deadly hit-and-run crash in northern Minnesota. 66-year-old Cindy Martin of Grand Rapids pled guilty to criminal vehicular homicide in the death of 19-year-old Carter Haycock. Haycock was walking along Highway 169 after leaving a street dance on July 3, 2024, when he was struck by Martin's vehicle. Martin left the scene and later called 911, saying she believed she hit an animal. Haycock was later struck by a second vehicle. Martin is expected to serve 1 year in jail, followed by 5 years of probation under a plea agreement. A North Dakota man was arrested after being pulled over for using his phone while driving a stolen vehicle in Otter Tail County, Minnesota. Prosecutors say 37-year-old Marquise Charleston of Williston was stopped in an SUV by a state trooper. Charleston was swerving and crossing the center line multiple times. Charleston's phone was open to a message app. The trooper says Charleston admitted to reading messages while driving. During the stop, the trooper learned the SUV was reported stolen earlier that day. Attorneys for former CNN host turned independent journalist Don Lemon argue in a new court filing in Minneapolis that the recent examples of grand jury misconduct within the Justice Department of Justice across the country warrant the release of transcripts from the normally secretive proceedings in his case. Lemon pled not guilty in February to federal civil rights charges following a protest at a Twin Cities church where an Immigration and Customs Enforcement official is a pastor.
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1: That was your news update. Now let's look at your full Weather Center forecast. Tomorrow, sunny, high of 91. Friday, sunny, high of 93. Saturday and Sunday, partly cloudy, highs in the upper 80s. Monday, mostly sunny, high of 86. And Tuesday, partly cloudy, a slight chance of showers and thunderstorms, high of 82. My name is Will Thompson, and this has been your KFGO News and Weather Update.
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6: ABC News, I'm Dave Packer. Iran, according to state media, has sent over a memorandum on the terms of any potential peace deal with the U.S. Nothing in it about Iran's nuclear program, and it says Iran would continue to oversee the Strait of Hormuz. The White House calls it a fabrication. Reaction from President Trump.
7: They're negotiating on fumes. But we'll see what happens. Maybe we have to go back and finish it. Maybe we don't.
6: Growing fears that the Ebola outbreak in Africa could become the deadliest outbreak on record. More than 200 people have died so far. An ongoing recovery for victims in the deadly factory accident in Washington State. 9 people remain unaccounted for after a massive chemical tank holding a highly corrosive liquid imploded and collapsed Tuesday. 2 people are confirmed dead. The

0: is an option. The ACS says colorectal cancer is now the top cancer killer of adults under the age of 50. Michelle Franzen, ABC News.
1: The Major League Baseball Players Association has made its first formal proposal in collective bargaining talks with the MLB. It includes an overhaul to revenue sharing, nearly doubling the minimum salary, and expanded free agency. The league expected to formally counter on Thursday. Current contract expires December 1st. Dave Packer, ABC News.
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1: My name is Will Thompson, and this is your KFGO News and Weather Update. Tonight, mostly clear, low of 62. Tomorrow, sunny, high of 91. We'll get your full weather forecast after this news update. A former Minnesota Democratic Party official has admitted to her role in a deadly hit-and-run crash in northern Minnesota. 66-year-old Cindy Martin of Grand Rapids pled guilty to criminal vehicular homicide in the death of 19-year-old Carter Haycock. Haycock was walking along Highway 169 after leaving a street dance on July 3, 2024, when he was struck by Martin's vehicle. Martin left the scene and later called 911, saying she believed she hit an animal. Haycock was later struck by a second vehicle. Martin is expected to serve 1 year in jail, followed by 5 years of probation under a plea agreement. A North Dakota man was arrested after being pulled over for using his phone while driving a stolen vehicle in Otter Tail County, Minnesota. Prosecutors say 37-year-old Marquise Charleston of Williston was stopped in an SUV by a state trooper. Charleston was swerving and crossing the center line multiple times. Charleston's phone was open to a message app. The trooper says Charleston admitted to reading messages while driving. During the stop, the trooper learned the SUV was reported stolen earlier that day. Attorneys for former CNN host turned independent journalist Don Lemon argue in a new court filing in Minneapolis that the recent examples of grand jury misconduct within the Justice Department of Justice across the country warrant the release of transcripts from the normally secretive proceedings in his case. Lemon pled not guilty in February to federal civil rights charges following a protest at a Twin Cities church where an Immigration and Custom Enforcement official is a pastor.
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1: That was your news update. Now let's look at your full Weather Center forecast. Tomorrow, sunny, high of 91. Friday, sunny, high of 93. Saturday and Sunday, partly cloudy, highs in the upper 80s. Monday, mostly sunny, high of 86. And Tuesday, partly cloudy, a slight chance of showers and thunderstorms, high of 82. My name is Will Thompson, and this has been your KFGO News and Weather Update.
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9: ABC News, I'm Dave Packer. CENTCOM says U.S. forces shot down four Iranian attack drones posing a threat to the Strait of Hormuz, as well as an Iranian ground station that was about to launch a fifth drone. Iran now saying the attack will not go unanswered. A delicate recovery effort to find nine missing employees after a deadly chemical rupture at a Longview, Washington State paper mill. Washington State Governor Bob Ferguson says it's been emotional for the 38,000 residents in Longview.
10: You know, anytime you're talking about that scale of tragedy, that scope of tragedy, and that number of lives lost and injured, it's a pretty profound impact for a community like this.
9: Two people are confirmed dead. Uganda closing its border with the Congo in an effort to curb the Ebola outbreak. Nearly 1,000 suspected cases there, and about 220 people are believed to have died. Green Bay Packers running back Josh Jacobs is being investigated for domestic abuse allegations. Jacobs was released from a Wisconsin jail Wednesday. This is ABC News. With just weeks until the World Cup, the only member of its national soccer team based in Haiti is awaiting a U.S. visa.
11: Wodenski Pierre, a defensive midfielder, plays for Violette AC in Haiti's gang-besieged capital, Port-au-Prince. The other 25 players in the squad play outside the country. U.S. visas for Pierre and some other Haitian soccer officials have yet to come through the Trump administration's expanded travel restrictions. Haiti opens World Cup play June 13th in Foxborough, Massachusetts against Scotland. It's only Haiti's second

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1: My name is Will Thompson, and this is your KFGO News and Weather Update. Tonight, mostly clear, low of 62. Tomorrow, sunny, high of 91. We'll get your full weather forecast after this news update. A former Minnesota Democratic Party official has admitted to her role in a deadly hit-and-run crash in northern Minnesota. 66-year-old Cindy Martin of Grand Rapids pled guilty to criminal vehicular homicide in the death of 19-year-old Carter Haycock. Haycock was walking along Highway 169 after leaving a street dance on July 3rd, 2024, when he was struck by Martin's vehicle. Martin left the scene and later called 911, saying she believed she hit an animal. Haycock was later struck by a second vehicle. Martin is expected to serve 1 year in jail, followed by 5 years of probation under a plea agreement. A North Dakota man was arrested after being pulled over for using his phone while driving a stolen vehicle in Otter Tail County, Minnesota. Prosecutors say 37-year-old Marquise Charleston of Williston was stopped in an SUV by a state trooper. Charleston was swerving and crossing the center line multiple times. Charleston's phone was open to a message app. The trooper says Charleston admitted to reading messages while driving. During the stop, the trooper learned the SUV was reported stolen earlier that day. Attorneys for former CNN host turned independent journalist Don Lemon argue in a new court filing in Minneapolis that the recent examples of grand jury misconduct within the Justice Department of Justice across the country warrant the release of transcripts from the normally secretive proceedings in his case. Lemon pled not guilty in February to federal civil rights charges following a protest at a Twin Cities church where an immigration and custom enforcement official is a pastor.
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1: That was your news update. Now let's look at your full Weather Center forecast. Tomorrow, sunny, high of 91. Friday, sunny, high of 93. Saturday and Sunday, partly cloudy, highs in the upper 80s. Monday, mostly sunny, high of 86. And Tuesday, partly cloudy, a slight chance of showers and thunderstorms, high of 82. My name is Will Thompson, and this has been your KFGO News and Weather Update.
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9: ABC News, I'm Dave Packer. Iran, according to state media, has sent over a memorandum on the terms of any potential peace deal with the U.S. Nothing in it about Iran's nuclear program, and it says Iran would continue to oversee the Strait of Hormuz. The White House calls it a fabrication. Reaction from President Trump.
10: They're negotiating on fumes. But we'll see what happens. Maybe we have to go back and finish it. Maybe we don't.
9: Growing fears that the Ebola outbreak in Africa could become the deadliest outbreak on record. More than 200 people have died so far. An ongoing recovery for victims in the deadly factory accident in Washington State. 9 people remain unaccounted for after a massive chemical tank holding a highly corrosive liquid imploded and collapsed Tuesday. 2 people are confirmed dead. The Justice Department has launched a criminal investigation into E. Jean Carroll, the former magazine columnist who accused President Trump of sexual assault, that according to multiple sources familiar with the matter. This is ABC News. The American Cancer Society has issued new colon cancer screening guidelines.
11: The new screening guidelines for colon cancer include new advanced stool tests and the first ever inclusion of blood tests. The American Cancer Society making the changes and adding options to reach more than 20 million Americans, or 1 in 3 eligible adults who haven't received advised screenings. The tools, in addition to imaging techniques including colonoscopies, Cologuard Plus gets added to the old Cologuard, and a new type of test called ColoSense that uses a different technology is an option. The ACS says colorectal cancer is now the top cancer killer of adults under the age of 50. Michelle Franzen, ABC News.
9: The Major League Baseball Players Association has made its first formal proposal in collective bargaining talks with the MLB. It includes an overhaul to revenue sharing, nearly doubling the minimum salary, and expanded free agency. The league expected to formally counter on Thursday. Current contract expires December 1st. Dave Packer, ABC News.
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2: My name is Will Thompson, and this is your KFGO News and Weather Update. Tonight, mostly clear, low of 62. Tomorrow, sunny, high of 91. We'll get your full weather forecast after this news update. A Fargo man is facing six felony charges after a high-speed chase in Fargo Tuesday night. Police say 24-year-old Brandon Peltier is also a suspect in a hit-and-run crash earlier that day. Court documents say Fargo police assisted Moorhead police in searching for a suspect from a domestic incident. The vehicle was located just before 10:30 by NDSU police on 12th Avenue North. The driver fled at high speeds. Police say the car was clocked at 60 miles an hour in a 25-mile-an-hour residential zone. Eventually, the vehicle stopped in a parking lot near Shields Home and Hardware on 13th Avenue South. Peltier was arrested without incident. Police say he also hit a man with his truck in a parking lot of Cashwise on 13th Avenue around 11 Tuesday morning. Peltier is charged with felony fleeing, felony duty in an accident involving serious injury, DUI, and possession of drug paraphernalia. A group of legislators and candidates from the, quote, populist wing of the Republican Party are criticizing Governor Armstrong for funding candidates that do not receive support from the local party conventions. They met outside Armstrong's office in the Capitol's Memorial Hall. Hazleton Republican Senator Jeff Magrum says there isn't enough time for a court challenge on constitutional grounds. He says he's appealing to voters to cast their votes against those supported by Armstrong. Armstrong has been raising money for the candidates he supports. The primary is June 9th. Congresswoman Angie Craig is stepping away from the Democratic endorsement contest in Minnesota's U.S. Senate race and will instead focus on the August primary for the open seat. The announcement comes just days before delegates gather in Rochester for the state convention, where Craig and Lieutenant Governor Peggy Flanagan had been expected to compete for the party's backing. Flanagan's campaign says she holds a sizable advantage among convention delegates. Craig says she remains committed to the party, but argues the endorsement process no longer represents the full range of voters across Minnesota.
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2: That was your news update. Now let's look at your full Weather Center forecast. Tomorrow, sunny, high of 91. Friday, sunny, high of 93. Saturday and Sunday, partly cloudy, highs in the upper 80s. Monday, mostly sunny, high of 86. And Tuesday, partly cloudy, a slight chance of showers and thunderstorms, high of 82. My name is Will Thompson, and this has been your KFGO News and Weather Update.
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6: ABC News, I'm Dave Packard. CENTCOM says U.S. forces shot down four Iranian attack drones posing a threat to the Strait of Hormuz, as well as an Iranian ground station that was about to launch a fifth drone. Iran now saying the attack will not go unanswered. A delicate recovery effort to find nine missing employees after a deadly chemical rupture at a Longview, Washington State paper mill. Washington State Governor Bob Ferguson says it's been emotional for the 38,000 residents in Longview.
7: You know, anytime you're talking about that scale of tragedy, that scope of tragedy, and that number of lives lost and injured, it's a pretty profound impact for a community like this.
6: Two people are confirmed dead. Uganda closing its border with the Congo in an effort to curb the Ebola outbreak. Nearly 1,000 suspected cases there, and about 220 people are believed to have died. Green Bay Packers running back Josh Jacobs is being investigated for domestic abuse allegations. Jacobs was released from a Wisconsin jail Wednesday. This is ABC News. With just weeks until the World Cup, the only member of its national soccer team based in Haiti is awaiting a U.S. visa.
8: Wodenski Pierre, a defensive midfielder, plays for Violette AC in Haiti's gang-besieged capital, Port-au-Prince. The other 25 players in the squad play outside the country. U.S. visas for Pierre and some other Haitian soccer officials have yet to come through the Trump administration's expanded travel restrictions. Haiti opens World Cup play June 13th in Foxborough, Massachusetts against Scotland. It's only Haiti's second World Cup appearance. A Haitian soccer spokesperson says there is soccer in Haiti, that it is a country that wants to live.
6: ABC's Chuck Severton. A tourist from Washington has pleaded not guilty to harassment and other charges for allegedly throwing a rock at an endangered Hawaiian monk seal. A judge ordered the man to stay away from beaches and marine wildlife while in Haiti. Three-time Super Bowl champion Travis Kelce has purchased a minority share in the Cleveland Guardians. Dave Packer, ABC News.
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2: I sit on the National Rural Education Executive Board. I'm neither for or against data centers, but I want to ensure that rural schools are in that process from the very beginning so that we got a positive outcome that's long-lasting.
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1: My name is Will Thompson, and this is your KFGO news and weather update. Tonight, mostly clear, low of 62. Tomorrow, sunny, high of 91. We'll get your full weather forecast after this news update. A former Minnesota Democratic Party official has admitted to her role in a deadly hit-and-run crash in northern Minnesota. 66-year-old Cindy Martin of Grand Rapids pled guilty to criminal vehicular homicide in the death of 19-year-old Carter Haycock. Haycock was walking along Highway 169 after leaving a street dance on July 3, 2024, when he was struck by Martin's vehicle. Martin left the scene and later called 911, saying she believed she hit an animal. Haycock was later struck by a second vehicle. Martin is expected to serve 1 year in jail, followed by 5 years of probation under a plea agreement. A North Dakota man was arrested after being pulled over for using his phone while driving a stolen vehicle in Otter Tail County, Minnesota. Prosecutors say 37-year-old Marquise Charleston of Williston was stopped in an SUV by a state trooper. Charleston was swerving and crossing the center line multiple times. Charleston's phone was open to a message app. The trooper says Charleston admitted to reading messages while driving. During the stop, the trooper learned the SUV was reported stolen earlier that day. Attorneys for former CNN host turned independent journalist Don Lemon argue in a new court filing in Minneapolis that the recent examples of grand jury misconduct within the Justice Department of Justice across the country warrant the release of transcripts from the normally secretive proceedings in his case. Lemon pled not guilty in February to federal civil rights charges following a protest at a Twin Cities church where an Immigration and Customs Enforcement official is a pastor.
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1: That was your news update. Now let's look at your full Weather Center forecast. Tomorrow, sunny, high of 91. Friday, sunny, high of 93. Saturday and Sunday, partly cloudy, highs in the upper 80s. Monday, mostly sunny, high of 86. And Tuesday, partly cloudy, a slight chance of showers and thunderstorms, high of 82. My name is Will Thompson, and this has been your KFGO News and Weather Update.
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8: Alex Blas is our guest, Republican-endorsed candidate for the United States Congress. 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
9: This land thing is a big deal, and he follows what Doug's doing on this. 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We have a ton of things we need to be focused on. He needs better guidance. Someone's got to say, no, that's not a good idea. Doug should actually be doing that. Then Julie should be doing that.
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10: ABC News, I'm Dave Packer. Iran, according to state media, has sent over a memorandum on the terms of any potential peace deal with the U.S. Nothing in it about Iran's nuclear program, and it says Iran would continue to oversee the Strait of Hormuz. The White House calls it a fabrication. Reaction from President Trump.
11: They're negotiating on fumes. But we'll see what happens. Maybe we have to go back and finish it. Maybe we don't.
10: Growing fears that the Ebola outbreak in Africa could become the deadliest outbreak on record. More than 200 people have died so far. An ongoing recovery for victims in the deadly factory accident in Washington State. 9 people remain unaccounted for after a massive chemical tank holding a highly corrosive liquid imploded and collapsed Tuesday. 2 people are confirmed dead. The Justice Department has launched a criminal investigation into E. Jean Carroll, the former magazine columnist who accused President Trump of sexual assault, that according to multiple sources familiar with the matter. This is ABC News. The American Cancer Society has issued new colon cancer screening guidelines.
12: The new screening guidelines for colon cancer include new advanced stool tests and the first ever inclusion of blood tests. The American Cancer Society making the changes and adding options to reach more than 20 million Americans, or 1 in 3 eligible adults, who haven't received advised screenings. The tools, in addition to imaging techniques including colonoscopies, Cologuard Plus gets added to the old Cologuard, and a new type of test called ColoSense that uses a different technology is an option. The ACS says colorectal cancer is now the top cancer killer of adults under the age of 50. Michelle Franzen, ABC News.
10: The Major League Baseball Players Association has made its first formal proposal in collective bargaining talks with the MLB. It includes an overhaul to revenue sharing, nearly doubling the minimum salary, and expanded free agency. The league expected to formally counter on Thursday. Current contract expires December 1st. Dave Packer, ABC News.
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5: Another flare-up with Iran. Good morning, I'm Gordon Deal, along with Nicole Murray, on this Thursday, May 28th. Glad you could be with us. Here's what we have for you this hour.
6: The U.S. military has conducted another round of strikes on Iran, calling them again defensive. Hear the response from Tehran.
5: The collapse and rupture of a toxic chemical tank in Washington state is now believed to be responsible for 11 deaths.
6: Reports say the Justice Department is investigating the 82-year-old writer who accused President Trump of sexually assaulting her.
5: And our politicians in Washington on the take. A new report follows the influence of tobacco money.
7: The tobacco company Reynolds gave $5 million to President Donald Trump's super PAC, MAGA, Inc., in late April, and then about a week later, the Food and Drug Administration rolled back several regulations on vaping products.
5: Gabrielle Etzel at the Washington Examiner on money from the tobacco industry causing a rift between the MAGA and MAHA movements. A couple of new developments from the Middle East this morning. First, President Trump rejected a report that he was close to a compromise deal with Iran. Second, the U.S. military carried out strikes on an Iranian drone operation near the Strait of Hormuz. And third, in response, Iran's Revolutionary Guard targeted a U.S. airbase earlier today, but did not identify which one. Reports say the U.S. military shot down four Iranian attack drones and struck a ground control station yesterday in the port city of Bandar Abbas after Tehran launched drones at commercial ships. As with the American strikes earlier in the week, administration officials characterized the attacks as limited and defensive in nature. Trump insists he won't ease up on sanctions.
8: No, we're not talking about any easing of sanctions or giving money. No sanctions, no money, no nothing. We have control of money that they claim is theirs. We'll keep control of that money.
5: Oil prices, after falling 5% yesterday, are higher on the developments by about 2.5% today at around $97 a barrel. Officials in Washington state say no survivors are expected to be found at a manufacturing plant after a chemical tank implosion. Meanwhile, a second death has been confirmed and nine other people are presumed dead. The rupture, which happened Tuesday morning at the Nippon Dynawave plant in Longview in the southern part of the state, involved a tank built to hold 900,000 gallons of white liquor. That's a noxious chemical used in the paper pulping process. It was about 60% full at the time. In addition to the nine people who have not been accounted for, seven employees are hospitalized with injuries. A firefighter was treated and released from the hospital. Washington Governor Bob Ferguson.
9: Washington State has pretty strong worker protection laws, but that doesn't mean we can't improve. And so we'll be making sure we draw whatever conclusions we do from this investigation and make sure we take appropriate steps to make sure workers are as safe as humanly possible.
5: Images showed the spherical tank was partially collapsed with a massive hole in it. Investigators say the incident also resulted in contamination of the Columbia River,

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9: Thanks for spending time with us. Welcome into Thursday, May 28th. Gordon Deal with Nicole Murray. Some of our top stories and headlines. U.S. military conducted more strikes on Iran after the Islamic Republic attacked commercial vessels. 11 people now presumed dead following the rupture of a toxic chemical tank in Washington State. Justice Department says a Google exec used insider info to win $1 million in a prediction market. Second seed Elena Rybakina upset at the French Open. Watch for freebies and promotions on this National Hamburger Day. And the California woman who got a shiner from a golf ball just hours before her boyfriend proposed. That story in about 20 minutes. Are your representatives in Washington bought and paid for? The Make America Healthy Again movement is expressing displeasure with the Trump administration following reports that the tobacco company Reynolds American donated $5 million to a super PAC backed by President Trump roughly 1 week before the administration rolled back regulations on certain vaping products. It's a story by Gabrielle Etzel, healthcare reporter at the Washington Examiner. Gabrielle, take us through it.
5: The New York Times reported in an investigative story last week that the tobacco company Reynolds gave $5 million to President Donald Trump's super PAC, MAGA Inc., in late April. And then about a week later, the Food and Drug Administration rolled back several regulations on vaping products, including approving two new flavored vapes that critics say are targeted towards children. Now, this decision, or this money involved, if you will, also and it led to the resignation of Dr. Marty McCarry at the FDA, who was a major advocate for the Make America Healthy Again movement. And so what we're seeing is involvement of money in tobacco-related policy leading to it's a compromise in values for the MAHA movement of allowing influence from these mega corporations to dictate policy.
9: Jeez, what has the White House said about this, if anything?
5: The White House has maintained that the decisions at FDA are completely science-based and that this is in line with the Secretary Kennedy's pursuit of gold standard science. But certain MAHA advocates are saying that this is a glaring red flag. They're saying that it's a betrayal of the movement's values. And how are we going to make America healthy again as promised with large corporations still influencing policy with money?
9: Jeez. Explain, too, there's this battle, it's sort of like nicotine versus big tobacco here that you wrote about.
5: Yes, it's the MAHA movement has a really interesting relationship with tobacco and with nicotine in particular. And again, separating nicotine can be delivered through traditional tobacco products like cigarettes or chewing tobacco, but it can also through vapes, obviously, but also through nicotine packets, kind of like Zyn. And so what we've seen is there are some MAHA advocates, thinking like celebrity trainer Jillian Michaels and even Tucker Carlson, who has his own nicotine pouch brand. We've seen that there are certain advocates who think that nicotine is more natural than pharmaceutical products, so that nicotine can relieve headaches, help with neurological function, things of that nature. But we also see frequently that MAHA advocates liken large food corporations to the effects of big tobacco, with food companies hiding the data on how ultra-processed foods harm human health, kind of like large tobacco did with cigarettes in the 20th century.
9: We're speaking with Gabrielle Etzel, healthcare reporter at the Washington Examiner. The story is called Tobacco Industry Money Causes MAHA-MAGA Rift. What's MAHA's next move here, Gabrielle? Do we know?
5: It's really interesting. There are several fronts where MAHA is taking shape in the 2026 election cycle. We see that within several other state races. So it's going to be interesting how MAHA survives 2026 and forward.
9: This is not the only tension between these two groups, MAHA and MAGA. You also wrote about, is it glyphosate as an issue?
5: The glyphosate issue is a major rift between the MAHA movement and traditional MAGA folks, especially in the White House. Glyphosate is the main chemical pesticide in Roundup. The Supreme Court is currently weighing the case on whether the Bayer Chemical, the corporation that makes glyphosate, that makes Roundup, should be shielded from liability for against lawsuits saying that the chemical causes cancer. And the administration has backed Bayer. So that's, again, another example of how MAHA grassroots activists feel betrayed by the administration here.
9: Thanks, Gabrielle. Gabrielle Edsel, healthcare reporter at the Washington Examiner. If you've missed anything from today's show, by the way, there's an easy way to catch up. All you have to do is tell Alexa, Siri, or Google to play This Morning with Gordon Deal. 20 minutes now in front of the hour. On This Morning, America's First News. Coming up next, the two men in Florida who cause a ruckus while naked.
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9: Thanks for being with us. Welcome into Friday Eve. It is time now for the mic drop with This Morning's Mike Gavin.
23: Good morning. Well, as I spent time looking for stuff to talk about today, I came across two different links to stories about a South Florida man in trouble for exposing themselves at an apartment complex. Now, I naturally assumed that this was the same story about the same person, but my assumption was very wrong. Let's start in Palm Beach, where police say a naked man had to be pulled from a condo complex pool last week after refusing orders to leave. Police say the 45-year-old ignored multiple lawful commands to exit the pool and leave the property. Perhaps not surprisingly, officers found drugs, including crack cocaine, on this alleged trespasser. Police said the man was first spotted by condo security inside of a poolside cabana Nevada, and officers said they found a backpack and wallet containing the man's New Jersey ID, so maybe this was just his idea of a fun Florida vacation. He was booked on a host of charges, including trespassing, indecent exposure, and drug charges.
9: Whoa, quite the vacation.
23: Yes, yes. So, yeah, that's one way to end your fun real quick, I suppose.
9: Yeah, I wonder what security camera footage is like when police are ordering a naked man to get out of a condo complex pool.
23: Yeah.
9: Because at what point, when you're the cop, do you have to just take off the uniform, you know, take off the belt, the badge, and all that stuff, and just
23: get into the pool?
9: Get into the pool.
23: Like, at some point, you have to get wet.
9: Yeah, you
23: got to
9: get wet.
23: You know, and I feel like in Florida, that's something you're used to, right? You're used
9: probably
23: to dealing with, you know, gators and snakes. And probably getting wet, either having to go inside the ocean or inside a pool to sort of retrieve someone who needs to be arrested.
9: And then who does it, right? If two cops respond, is the younger guy has to take the plunge.
23: Right. Yeah, sorry, I have seniority.
9: Right.
23: I stay dry today.
9: And then to become like a swimming contest, because the condo pools can be fairly big, right? You don't just easily corner somebody necessarily.
23: Right. Yeah, and then you go home and you have to tell that story, right?
9: Yeah.
23: We always talk about this all the time, the stories that cops have to tell when they go home that night for dinner. Like, you'll never believe it.
9: Because then you're a man, you have to wrap your arms around the naked man to try to arrest him
23: or whatever. Happens when you catch up to him?
9: Yeah.
23: Exactly. What is the procedure? And I'm sure there's a procedure. What is the procedure for dealing with that and how you were to arrest that naked man? Yeah. And 50 miles down I-95 we go, Gordon, to Hollywood, Florida, where a 79-year-old man apparently heard what went down in Palm Beach, and he said, "Hold my beer." Police say the man had the police called on him twice last week for allegedly exposing himself to multiple neighbors at an apartment complex he lives in. Neighbors of the thong-wearing grandpa were reportedly fed up with the man's behavior, accusing him of making lewd gestures at people and their doorbell cameras during his regular walks around the apartment complex. According to a Hollywood officer, the man told her that he has the right to walk around naked under Florida law. When he was informed that his understanding of the state statutes was incorrect, he reportedly put lipstick on and performed more lewd gestures right in front of her. He was arrested on 5 indecent exposure charges.
9: How about that? Just looking at people's front doors and determining they have a doorbell camera.
23: Yes.
9: And then making lewd gestures.
23: Yes.
9: Here's one for you.
23: Yes.
9: Here's another one for you.
23: Is the guy who likes to be in the spotlight, obviously.
9: Yeah.
23: He's
9: like
23: naked,
9: that.
23: He doesn't care who knows about it.
9: I like that he was informed that he is misunderstanding the law in Florida.
23: Sorry, but it's not the way it works.
9: Thank you, Mike. 13 minutes in front of the hour.
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9: Thanks for being with us. New data finds that with average prices of gas at $4.42 per gallon now, more Americans are tapping their emergency savings to cover travel costs. SecureSave, a company that sponsors emergency savings as an employee benefit, says during the week of April 23rd, 11% of withdrawals were for things like gas, car insurance, and car repairs. That's up 22% from a year earlier. Soaring oil and gas prices have upended many household budgets in recent months, as you know. A recent poll from Gallup found 13% of us cited energy costs as a top financial concern, the same share who were concerned about the cost of owning or renting a home. The households hardest hit by higher gas prices have been low to middle income households, especially people who make less than $40,000 a year. 8 minutes now in front of the hour on this morning. Once again, here's Nicole Murray.
6: And now, the three big things you need to know. Number one.
8: U.S. forces have conducted new defensive military strikes against Iran after Tehran launched drones at commercial ships in the Strait of Hormuz. President Trump on current peace discussions with Iran.
10: They're negotiating on fumes. But we'll see what happens. Maybe we have to go back and finish it. Maybe we don't.
8: Trump also rejected a report that he is close to a compromise deal with Tehran.
6: Number two.
8: The White House has confirmed that the U.S. is setting up a health facility in Kenya to receive Americans who are exposed to the Ebola virus in regions affected by the outbreak. Secretary of State Marco Rubio.
10: The State Department and other agencies represented here, the Centers for Disease Control, HHS, others, are working very, very hard to contain this crisis to the countries where it's currently located, particularly the Democratic Republic of the Congo.
8: Uganda has also ordered the closure of its borders with Congo.
6: Number three.
8: Minneapolis City Council leaders are demanding answers from Mayor Jacob Fry following the sudden resignation of Police Chief Brian O'Hara. Council member Robin Wansley.
11: Mayor Fry knew that there were unanswered questions and pending investigations into Brian O'Hara when he renominated him to the city council just a few weeks ago. And this is completely out of step with professional norms.
8: O'Hara resigned earlier this week following the release of a report that showed he had likely interfered with an investigation probing his sexual relationships with city employees. The head of one of the country's largest teachers' unions is calling for limits on technology in schools. American Federation of Teachers President Randy Weingarten.
12: I am not calling for an AI ban or a Chromebook bonfire. What I'm calling for is getting the balance right to harness the benefits of technology while mitigating the harms.
8: Suggested limitations include blocking most students from using computers in class until they reach the third grade, banning social companion chatbots until age 16, and more. FIFA could be in some trouble. The attorneys general in New York and New Jersey have announced they are investigating whether FIFA's ticketing practices for the World Cup violated consumer protection laws. Pass the ketchup because today is National Hamburger Day. At Burger King, get a free hamburger with any purchase of $3 or more when using the BK app. At Shake Shack, get a free Shack Burger with any order of $10 or more using the code FREEBURGER.
9: Yeah, line them up.
8: Let's go.
9: Those discounts, freebies.
8: You know what we used to say whenever we eat burgers in my house?
9: What?
8: Burger, burger, Meister Burger. It's just fun, you know, like, yes. Getting ready to eat. No?
9: That's so awkward. 6 minutes down. 6 minutes in front of the hour.
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9: Thanks for joining us. A California woman has gone viral after she was hit in the face with a golf ball hours before her boyfriend proposed. 28-year-old Jessica Blakesley found some fame on TikTok after her sister posted a compilation of photos and videos from her engagement day gone wrong. They told people that they were with Jessica's then-boyfriend Mark on hole 11 at Pacific Grove Golf Links in Pacific Grove, California on Saturday, May 9, when a tee shot was shanked. It flew through the windshield of their golf cart and hit Jessica in the face. Before joining their families for drinks that evening, Mark suggested he and Jessica walk along the picturesque 18th hole next to the ocean. That's where he popped the question. Her engagement day photos, of course, feature her with a black eye and significant swelling. But Jessica wholeheartedly supports her fiancé's decision to not postpone the proposal. For Nicole Murray and Mike Gavin, I'm Gordon Deal. Thanks for listening to This Morning, America's First News.
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2: ABC News, I'm Sherry Preston. Kuwait says it has been targeted with a missile and drone attack. The U.S. for the second time this week also striking southern Iran. Another challenge to the shaky ceasefire in the war that is now 3 months old. At least 16 students killed in an overnight fire at a girls' boarding school in Kenya. Nearly 80 other people were hurt. The Ebola outbreak in Central Africa could become the deadliest on record. The U.S. says it will send Americans who have been in the region to Kenya for monitoring and treatment before they're allowed to enter the United States. The death toll now two in that chemical tank implosion in Washington State. ABC's Melissa Adon is nearby.
3: The EPA is here on the ground in Longview investigating the potential impact to the air and water quality. This as the National Guard has been activated and a federal investigation is underway as this recovery effort painfully continues.
2: Nine people still missing. This is ABC News. A Google software engineer is facing criminal charges over a bet on a popular prediction market. Here's ABC's Jacqueline Lee.
15: Using the username Alpha Raccoon, authorities say the engineer correctly bet Google's most searched person in 2025 would be the singer known as David. At the time of the bet, prosecutors say Polymarket assigned a near zero probability to David being the number one searched person on Google this year. However, David, who has since pleaded not guilty to the murder of a 14-year-old, made it to the top of Google's list with Spagnuolo's account profiting about $1.2 million.
2: America's car market appears to be shrinking. Stubborn inflation, high fuel costs, and new car prices averaging about $50,000, all combining to slow sales. Before 2020, automakers were selling about 17 million cars every year. They expect to sell around 16 million this year. We'll be able to hear from comic legend Stan Lee again. He passed away in 2018, but AI company 11 Labs is adding his voice and picture to its marketplace. I'm Sherry Preston, ABC News.
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23: Good morning.
24: Good morning.
25: Good morning. Greet the day, smile, and say,
30: good morning, city.
24: And good morning. It's 5:03, the Morning Crew. It's Doug and Robbie. Here we go on your Thursday. Welcome to it.
25: Yes, indeed. It is Friday Eve.
24: Yeah, I like it. Oh, I like it a lot.
30: You can just feel Friday is on the way.
24: Mm. What's new with you?
30: What's new with me? Just loving finally getting the hot temperatures. I absolutely love it. I went for a walk last night, and you're just sweating. The best thing is, if you can find yourself a big building, like we walk by a school, and then you get on the south side of that, so you have the sun bouncing off of that and the heat from the concrete on the black pavement as it radiates up.
31: I thought Szymanski was gone on vacation.
24: Yeah. Oh, I thought, boy, that sure flipped with you fast when you were talking about cold temps and we're
30: right.
24: Making ice.
30: I love the extremes.
24: Okay. Oh, that's what it is.
30: Absolutely love the extremes. If it was 30 below today, I'd be like, yes, anyone can ice fish in February, but ice fishing at the end of May? Yeah. So, yep, I love the extremes.
32: What Doug would prefer
4: is if in 1 minute it was so hot that he was sweating profusely, and in the next minute it was so cold that that sweat froze instantly on his face.
24: That's interesting. That's interesting. So my brother, every year they go this time of year up to Cranberry Portage to fish.
30: Mm-hmm.
24: And

0: bulldozer to get his pickup truck out of Scusa Pass.
1: Do we want to throw out his name?
2: No. Scusa's good enough.
1: Scusa's good enough?
2: Scusa's
1: if good. You know, you know.
2: If you know,
1: you know. All right.
2: Yep, yep. So are you enjoying the hot, hot, hot weather, Robbie D?
1: Yeah, I don't mind it now that our battery is fixed in our thermostat. We have air conditioning in the house.
0: How long did that take?
1: Oh, it took the guy to come and fix it. Mm-hmm. Thanks to Aurora, by the way. It took, I think, like 3 minutes.
0: 3 minutes and $100?
1: Might have been five because Rick had to find the battery.
0: Mm-hmm.
1: Yeah, so...
0: 3 minutes and $100.
1: We're throwing him under the bus again today. He's like, oh, you told everybody about it. I said, of course I was going to tell everybody.
0: Doesn't take long.
1: It.
0: One day you're in the ER, the next day you're underneath the bus again.
1: Right, exactly. Mm-hmm.
0: Not a long ways.
1: Yeah.
0: Not a long ways.
1: Did you hear about that, Janky?
3: I did.
1: Mm-hmm.
3: Yeah.
1: Yeah.
3: I did hear about it. Yeah.
1: Yeah.
3: Yep. And now poor Rick is under the bus again.
1: Yeah, of course he is. My life is my radio life. So, you know, it is what it is. You all just have to be prepared.
3: Is that why he was hospitalized?
1: No.
0: It was the chicken gizzards, wasn't it?
1: I think it was the chicken gizzards.
3: Well, or it was Robbie throwing him under the bus.
1: Yeah. Well, the busco does go round and round.
0: Oh. Hey, speaking of going round and round, Robbie Daniels going on the road. Where are you headed today?
1: We are going to Fix It Forward Speedway.
0: Oh.
1: You know, the Red River Valley Fair area.
0: Yeah.
1: So, because I believe they got rained out for their opening last Friday night. So opening would be tomorrow night. So we're going to talk some racing.
0: Hey, loving that.
3: Are you going to take a lap around the track? And
1: no, I don't think they were able to get a car out there. So.
3: Take the news cruiser.
0: Huh?
1: Oh, yeah. Forgot about that.
0: Uh-huh.
1: Maybe Kevin Navy will let me do that. Maybe he'll let me do that, yeah.
0: We'll find
1: it's
0: out.
1: Not like I haven't done that before.
0: You've taken the news cruiser?
1: Not this news cruiser.
0: Oh, okay.
1: Might have been a vehicle or two, yeah.
0: Well, we'll find out. Robbie Daniels is going on the road. It is Thursday morning. It's the 28th of May, and you're listening to the KFTRO Morning Cruise. She's Robbie Daniels. I'm Doug Lear. Too Tall Tom Szymanski is away. We will have the weather covered for you all day. We have Sarah Hynek, Jack Michaels, Derek Hansen, Nate Cohn, and Ryan Jakey's KFTRO News is next.
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3: Good morning. It is 65 degrees clear at 5:08. I'm Ryan Janke. A group of legislators and candidates from the populist wing of the Republican Party are criticizing Governor Armstrong for funding candidates that did not receive the support of the local party conventions. They met outside Armstrong's office in the Capitol's Memorial Hall. Hazleton Republican Senator Jeff Magrum.
5: This press conference was called because it is our constitutional duty to educate the public by making everyone aware that the governor is attempting to take over the legislative assembly by recruiting and funding candidates with dark money against the district-endorsed Republican candidate.
3: Magrum says there isn't enough time for a court challenge on constitutional grounds. He says he's appealing to voters to cast their votes against those supported by Armstrong. Armstrong has been raising money for the candidates he supports.
6: The string is do your job. That's it. I served in the state Senate. I know how important the legislative branch is. I served in Congress. I know how important that legislative branch is. I'm supporting people that I think are serious candidates that are coming here for serious reasons.
3: The primary is June 9th. The Highway Patrol says travel on Interstate 29 in Fargo was impacted yesterday afternoon and evening after all four lanes buckled from extreme heat. It happened between Main Avenue and 13th Avenue South. North and southbound traffic was slowed until around 8:15 when the Highway Patrol said the interstate was open to regular traffic. A Fargo man is facing six felony charges after a high-speed chase in Fargo Tuesday night. Police say 24-year-old Brandon Peltier is also a suspect in a hit-and-run crash earlier that day. Court documents say Fargo police assisted Moorhead police in searching for a suspect from a domestic incident. The vehicle was located just before 10:30 by NDSU police on 12th Avenue North. The driver fled at high speeds. Police say the car was clocked at 60 miles an hour in a 25-mile-an-hour residential zone. Eventually, the vehicle stopped in a parking lot near Shields Home and Hardware on 13th Avenue South. Peltier was arrested without incident. Police say he also hit a man with his truck in the parking lot of Cashwise on 13th Avenue South around 11 Tuesday morning. Peltier is charged with

0: felony fleeing, felony duty in an accident involving serious injury, DUI, and possession of drug paraphernalia. 65 and clear, you're listening to KFGO News.
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0: 64, you're listening to KFGO News. Australia is suing Minnesota-based 3M for nearly $1.5 billion for contamination from forever chemicals in firefighting foam at defense bases. The government says the lawsuit focuses on PFAS at 28 sites. The forever chemicals don't break down naturally. Australia filed the suit in the Federal Court of Australia. 3M plans to contest the claim, saying it stopped selling the foam in Australia 2 decades ago, but that the Defense Department continued using it. The Australian government seeks damages for past and future expenses related to managing contamination. A man has died after he was shot multiple times at Canterbury Expo Center in Shakopee, Minnesota, where a prayer service was underway for a Muslim holiday. Reporter Susie Jones says police responded at about 10 yesterday morning.
4: The man was rushed to Hennepin County Medical Center for treatment. It is now a homicide investigation. The Shema Islamic Center was hosting this Eid prayer service. Police did not say what might have led up to that shooting, but said they are working to identify the people involved.
0: Minnesota voters will decide this fall on a proposal to amend the state constitution to increase school funding without raising taxes. The Permanent School Fund, established in 1858, has grown to $2.3 billion. Lawmakers want to amend the Constitution to allow schools to draw more from the fund. Supporters say it won't deplete the fund. Schools could use the extra money to address specific needs like saving programs or hiring teachers. The proposal has bipartisan support, and voters will decide whether to give it final approval on Election Day. 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Another sunny day, Fargo-Moorhead. We're expecting a high of 94 today. Tonight, mostly cloudy, a low of 67. Tomorrow, partly sunny with a high of 92. Saturday, mostly cloudy with increasing wind in the afternoon, a high of 88. On Sunday, mostly sunny, a slight chance of showers with a high of 87. And then on Monday, partly sunny with a slight chance of showers and thunderstorms and a high of 85. Right now, it's clear and 65. 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
8: Good morning. It's 5:15. It's the morning crew. It's Doug and Robbie. Happy Thursday. Here we go for what do you call it? What did you call this? The day before what? Friday? How do you what do you call it?
10: Friday Eve.
8: Friday Eve. Okay. Yep. I always say it's the cusp of the weekend.
10: It is. It's kind of like standing in line at the store and you're just like waiting and waiting and waiting, and now you're next.
8: Yes.
10: You're the next one.
8: A good friend of mine once upon a time said, "Yep, this is the cusp of the weekend." I was like, "Okay, yep, I'm going to use that."
10: And the truth of the matter is we live for the moment and we seize the day. And when you start narrowing it down to like how many Fridays we have in summer, there's just not enough Fridays
8: in summer.
10: Okay,
8: but see, you got to quit even looking at that way because then you're just wishing it ahead and fast.
10: No, I'm savoring the day. Like, you better enjoy this coming Friday.
8: Yes.
10: You better enjoy because there's not a lot of Fridays in summertime. And then you start going, well, let's see, I got a wedding.
8: No.
10: And then I got to go here. And then it's going to be, windy start to our Friday. I was not expecting that when I stepped out the back door.
8: Yeah, she's a little breezy. When I left, it was in the 70s still down in Breckenridge, but the breeze made it feel chilly.
10: No, absolutely. And in fact, like 67 degrees right now, and then you kind of head to like a little bit further west and you start dropping in a hurry. You know, you start losing 10 degrees here and there. But yeah, I mean,
8: you know, but she's going to be another warm one. What are we looking at, 90 again today?
10: 94.
8: Ah.
10: 94 for your Thursday, 92 for your Friday, 88 for Saturday, 87 for Sunday. And then you start getting a chance of some showers on Sunday and Monday, maybe a thunderstorm on Tuesday.
8: I got to admit, the other day when I saw some of the thunderheads building up and we got nothing out of it, but you know, you're like, okay, it's summer.
10: Right.
8: You know, when you see those, you're like, because you know this is going to brew up something.
10: Yep, a little light show. Little early morning light show. Getting closer to a full moon. Not quite the full moon yet.
8: Yeah, but there was like a little haze out there, so it was kind of weird looking this morning.
10: Yeah, a little big moon, little haze, warm, breeze.
8: Like a song.
10: Oh.
8: We're not playing Purple Haze today.
10: No, we're not going to play Purple Haze. No. So here we go. Thursday morning, Robbie Daniels going on the road, heading out to the Fix It Forward Speedway this morning. We've got four tickets. You know what?
8: Ooh.
10: Let's do this. Okay, we're going to get to our question of the day. We're going to get to our song of the day.
8: Yeah.
10: If you wake up and listen to the KF Joe Morning Crew at 5:18 and you call right now.
8: Yeah, be the first one.
10: First one, 237-594. We've got a family four-pack of tickets for Friday night's opening night at the races. And a thank you for waking up with the KF Joe Morning Crew. First caller, if you can go to the races, don't just say I got the tickets, but if you can go to the races tomorrow night, we'd love to set you up. 701-237-5948. And you are on the way.
8: There you go. Good luck.
10: Okay, so here we go. Our KF Joe Morning Crew question of the day.
8: You know, I know we talk about burgers a lot. We talk about food a lot. But today is actually National Hamburger Day.
10: Oh, it is.
8: Yes. So it's always fun to throw it out there and especially give a little love to the locals.
10: Yeah.
8: You know, where's your favorite burger?
10: A lot of love.
8: If you're saying to yourself today, oh, I think I feel like a burger, where are you going to go?
10: Okay, I'm going to prime the pump.
8: Okay.
10: Because I can talk all morning long about burgers. I'm going to start off in the East with one of my Mount Rushmores of burgers is at the Cornfield Cafe in Bentonville.
8: Oh.
10: I love that place.
8: And what's on your burger?
10: Yes.
8: Oh, really?
10: The less green, the better.
8: Yeah.
10: Like, give me a bacon cheeseburger and most of the time it's going to be with like a sharp cheddar. But I'll go with a pepper jack, a bacon cheeseburger with pepper jack with American cheese. And then we'll just start working our way down the highway and you can, you know, come into Fargo and you can go to JL Beers and you can go to the Hi-Ho. You can go to Diener's Diner and the Flying Pig. Yeah, we want to know.
8: There's a lot of good burgers.
10: There are. So this is your opportunity. Text in to us. Our Adventure Every Text Sub is open right now at 35270.
8: All right, moving on to your song of the day. Since we are going to be talking some racing here this morning.
10: That's right.
8: How about this one? This is a fun one. Hot Rod Lincoln. From Commander Cody and his Lost Planet Airmen, the song from 1971. The album was Lost in the Ozone. The song was originally written, recorded, and released by Charlie Ryan and the Livingston Brothers in 1955.
11: Okay.
8: Now, it tells the second half of the story that was started by the song Hot Rod Race, which was recorded in 1951 by Arky Sibley and his Mountain Dew Boys.
11: Arky Sibley.
8: Yes. Now, while the song tells of a race between a Lincoln and a Cadillac on the Grapevine Grade in California, the actual location was on the Lewiston Grade in Idaho.
11: Oh, I did not know that.
8: Yeah. So, was there really a Hot Rod Lincoln? Yes and no. It was a rebuilt car with the body of a Model A coupe set in the frame of a 1941 Lincoln, along with a hopped-up Lincoln engine block.
11: Sure.
8: Okay?
11: Yeah.
8: However, at the time of this song's writing, Charlie Ryan, built a second car, this time with a chop-shop melding of a 1930 Model A Ford coupe and a wrecked 1948. So there's two cars, This was the only hit for Commander Cody and his Lost Planet Airmen, who were a country rock group formed at the University of Michigan.
10: Loving it.
8: Your Morning Crew song of the day, Hot Rod Lincoln. It's on KFGO.
12: My pappy said, son, you're going to drive me to drinking if you don't stop driving that Hot Rod Lincoln. Have you heard the story of the hot rod race with the Fords and Lincolns was set in the pace? That story is true, I'm here to say, I was driving that Model A. It's got a Lincoln motor and it's really souped up. That Model A body makes it look like a pup. It's got eight cylinders and uses them all. It's got overdrive, just won't stall. With a four-barrel carb and a dual exhaust, with 411 gears you can really get lost. Got safety tubes, but I ain't scared. The brakes are good, tires fair. Pulled out of San Pedro late one night, the moon and the stars were shining bright. We was driving up Grapevine Hill, passing cars like they was standing still. All of a sudden, in a wink of an eye, a Cadillac sedan passed us by and said, boys, it's a mark for me. By then, the taillight was all you could see. Now the fellas ribbed me for being behind, so I thought I'd make the Lincoln unwind. Took my foot off the gas, and man alive, I shoved it on down into overdrive. Wound it up to 110, my speedometer said that I hit top end. My foot was blue, like lead to the floor, that's all there is in air.

0: corner, sideswiped the truck, crossed my fingers just for luck. My fenders was clicking the guardrail post, the guy beside me was white as a ghost. Smoke was coming from out of the back when I started to gain on that Cadillac. Knew I could catch him, I thought I could pass. Don't you know by then we'd be low on gas. They had flames coming from out of the side. Feel the tension, man, what a ride. I said, look out, boys, I got a license to fly. And that caddy pulled over and let us by. Now all of a sudden she started knocking down in the gym. She started to rock, and I looked in the mirror. Red light was blinking, the cops was after my hot rod Lincoln. They arrested me and they put me in jail, and they called my pappy to throw my bail. And he said, son, you're gonna drive me to drinking if you don't stop driving that hot rod Lincoln.
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7: Good morning, it's 5:26, the KFGO Morning Crew, it's Doug and Robbie. So who's our winner this morning, Doug?
8: Congratulations to Eric, thanks for waking up with the KFGO Morning Crew. Every once in a while, it pays off.
7: Yeah.
8: Eric, you're going to the races, Fix It Forward Speedway opening night tomorrow, and it's going to be a beautiful night for some racing. 92 degrees tomorrow.
7: Definitely, and the cool thing is, we'll have more tickets to give away tomorrow morning.
8: Oh, really?
7: Too. Yeah.
8: Oh, cool, keep on listening.
7: Yeah.
8: Maybe by waking up, it'll pay off. The early bird gets the worms.
7: Tickets.
9: The tickets.
7: The
9: don't want a worm?
7: Tickets.
9: Don't want a worm?
7: Well, you know, I'm trying to make it work.
8: Do you wash your hands after you tie your shoes?
7: No.
8: This morning, Ryan Jakes, we always have some fun conversations. We sit in here and chew the fat, and then we go fill up our coffee cups. And we're going to go fill up our coffee about 3:30. So I got to wash my hands first.
9: Really?
8: He goes, yep, wash your hands after you tie your shoes. And then he goes, I'll tell you why. And we go into the break room, and he starts talking about, you know, you ever look at your shoelace and it's been a little bit maybe untied, dragging a little bit? And then you go into the bathroom, and you'll start washing your hands every time you tie your shoes for the rest of your life.
7: Yeah, that's pretty disgusting.
8: Yeah, it is.
7: That is. I mean, when you think about it.
8: Right.
7: But it's not often. I mean, a lot of my shoes are slip-ons.
8: Okay.
7: It's not often that I'm wearing tied
8: right.
7: shoes unless I'm wearing tennis shoes.
8: Right.
7: And then they're tied, but my shoes don't come untied that often.
8: Yeah. Well, if they do.
7: You got to do the double. Got to do the double, Janky. Double those shoes.
8: Yeah, it was one of those moments at 3:30 a.m. that I'll never be able to forget, even
7: you
8: if
7: won't,
8: I want to.
7: Will you? You won't.
8: No, because he explained in more detail about
7: right.
8: where your shoelaces and the bottom of your shoes have been. And, Yeah. It's not good. Anyway, so.
7: That's disgusting.
8: Wash your hands after you tie your shoes. Hmm. That's our norm. Our Camp Trail Morning Crew question of the day. National Hamburger Day. Robbie Daniels. Where's your favorite burger?
7: Well, I mean, you know, I don't necessarily discriminate against certain places, but if we're at the lakes, I think one of the best burgers is going to be at the Boathouse in Battle Lake.
8: Okay.
7: They do the smash burgers,
8: mm.
7: and they're really, really good and huge, and you can barely get through one. But if we're close to, and Derek will agree with me on this, Maple Beach Resort. Derek's in the studio today. You like the Maple Beach, don't you?
9: Mushroom and Swiss burger and the fries that are never-ending are so good.
7: And I think the experience is even one of the best parts about the Maple Beach Resort. Yes. They pound on the window when your order's ready.
9: Yeah, it is old school for sure. I've been going there for almost 35 years probably.
7: Yeah.
8: And the thing that you got to love about a place like that is if you're going to invest... Don't invest in paint. Invest in burger. Oh. Invest in the burger.
7: Who cares
8: about the paint job?
7: Yeah.
8: You care about the burger. I'm not going there. This isn't Bob Ross.
9: I'm so craving one right now that
8: I know.
9: We have to bring this up.
7: Oh. It's the weekend, though, Derek. We can maybe meet up for burgers.
9: We'll do that for sure.
7: Right? And if you're going to Park Rapids, I'm a fan of the Royal Bar. Their burger's there. The Royal Burger, which is basically a California burger with cheese and bacon. And it's really good.
9: Yeah, and just down the road, too, old Billy's and Virgus is pretty good, too.
7: Yep.
9: So good.
8: So good. And good for you. And good for you. Having some fun. It's the KF Show Morning Crew. Robbie Daniels, Doug Lear, Derek Hanson, Ryan Jenkins, KF Show News. Coming your way!
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8: 5:30 into the KFGO News Center. It's the janitor, Ryan Janke, on duty on your Thursday morning.
7: Good morning, Janke. Of course, we're talking about food once again on this National Hamburger Day. Where are you going to get yours?
11: Boy, it's going to depend on what kind of mood I'm in. Okay. I've had a couple of good ones over the last week or so. Went with a friend to Porter Creek and had one with like a jelly sort of...
7: That bacon jelly?
11: Yeah,
7: that's
11: I think so.
7: That's good.
11: Mm-hmm. That was really good. Went to the Hi Ho recently.
7: Always good.
11: Always steady.
8: You were just at the Big Boy recently, too.
11: I was at the Big Boy, yeah, that's right.
7: But does that count, though?
11: Well, it's a pizza burger.
7: Okay, yeah, that's true. There you go. There you go.
11: The Flying Pig over in West Fargo always has a good one. There's too many. I can't pick one.
7: Right.
11: I can't pick
7: one. Well, at least you're willing to try others. You know what I'm saying?
11: Yeah.
7: Some people get stuck to just one.
11: There's
7: so many out there.
11: I'll try. I was a little, before the one at Porter Creek, I was like, I don't know.
8: Oh,
11: and
8: really?
11: Then I had it, and I was like, oh, my. Oh.
7: Yummy.
11: This is good. Yep.
7: Nice.
11: So, yeah, 64 degrees, clear Fargo, Moorhead. We are expecting a sunny day today with a high of 94. A group of legislators and candidates from the populist wing of the Republican Party are criticizing Governor Armstrong for funding candidates that did not receive the support of the local party conventions. They met outside Armstrong's office in the Capitol's Memorial Hall. Hazleton Republican Senator Jeff Magrum.
12: This press conference was called because it is our constitutional duty to educate the public by making everyone aware that the governor is attempting to take over the Legislative Assembly by recruiting and funding candidates with dark money against the district-endorsed Republican candidate.
11: Magrum says there isn't enough time for a court challenge on constitutional grounds. He says he's appealing to voters to cast their votes against those supported by Armstrong. Armstrong has been raising money for the candidates he supports.
13: The string is do your job. That's it. I served in the state Senate. I know how important the legislative branch is. I served in Congress. I know how important that legislative branch is. I'm supporting people that I think are serious candidates that are coming here for serious reasons.
11: The primary is June 9th. Attorneys for former CNN host turned independent journalist Don Lemon argue in a new court filing in Minneapolis that recent examples of grand jury misconduct within the Justice Department across the country warrant the release of transcripts from the normally secretive proceedings in his case. Lemon pleaded not guilty in February to federal civil rights charges following a protest at a Twin Cities church where an immigration and customs enforcement official is a pastor. Australia is suing Minnesota-based 3M for nearly $1.5 billion for contamination from forever chemicals in firefighting foam at defense bases. The government says the lawsuit focuses on PFAS at 28 sites. The forever chemicals don't break down naturally. Australia filed the suit in the Federal Court of Australia. 3M plans to contest the claim, saying it stopped selling the foam in Australia 2 decades ago, but that the Defense Department continued using it. The Australian government seeks damages for past and future expenses related to managing the contamination. 64 and clear, you're listening to KFGO News.
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11: 64, you're listening to KFGO News. Congresswoman Angie Craig is stepping away from the Democratic endorsement contest in Minnesota's U.S. Senate race and will instead focus on the August primary for the open seat. The announcement comes just days before delegates gather in Rochester for the state convention, where Craig and Lieutenant Governor Peggy Flanagan had been expected to compete for the party's backing. Flanagan's campaign says she holds a sizable advantage among convention delegates. Craig says she remains committed to the party, but argues the endorsement process no longer represents the full range of voters across Minnesota. A small group of protesters lined up outside the office of Governor Walz, demanding he take action to protect Minnesotans from federal ICE operations. The group wore blue bunny hats to recognize 5-year-old Liam Ramos. Ramos, who along with his father were taken into federal custody. This man is with the Minnesota Immigrant Rights Action Committee.
15: No, ICE is still here, and we demand sanctuary state now, and we will keep demanding it until we get it.
11: The group is demanding lawmakers pass legislation to keep ICE out of public places like schools, hospitals, and churches, and protect civil rights of all Minnesotans. A bill with the provisions failed to come up with enough votes in the last session. Minnesota voters will decide this fall on a proposal to amend the state constitution to increase school funding without raising taxes. The permanent school fund, established in 1858, has grown to $2.3 billion. Lawmakers want to amend the constitution to allow schools to draw more from the fund. Supporters say it will not deplete the fund. Schools could use the extra money to address specific needs like life-saving programs or hiring teachers. The proposal has bipartisan support, and voters will decide whether to give it final approval on Election Day. 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Fargo-Moorhead, we're expecting a sunny day today with a high of 94, a mostly cloudy night tonight with a low of 67. Tomorrow, partly sunny with a high of 92. On Saturday, mostly cloudy with increasing wind in the afternoon and a high of 88. Sunday, mostly sunny, a slight chance of showers with a high of 87. As we look toward next week, Monday, partly sunny, a slight chance of showers and thunderstorms with a high of 85. Tuesday, partly cloudy with a slight chance of showers and thunderstorms and a high of 82. And then on Wednesday, partly sunny, a chance of showers and a slight chance of thunderstorms and a high of 82. Right now it's clear in 64. 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
9: Here we are, the KFGO Morning Crew. Derek Hansen, Robbie Daniels on the road, Doug Lear, and it's Thursday, and I'm still trying to get used to it. Other than I knew I had to get up today to help out with Robbie on the road.
8: Yeah.
9: With that short week, I did not work at all Monday.
8: Right.
9: And now I'm all messed up, and here we are at the end of the week. It's going to be the 4th of July before you know it. I mean, we can
8: I can help fix that. For the people that struggle, that, you know, the Monday holiday, Tuesday feels like Monday, Thursday feels like Wednesday. Just don't take the Monday holiday. That's how you fix that. That's how you, you know, marked safe from holiday mix-ups.
9: Yeah, it's true. But I will say, don't you find this too? When you work on a holiday and no one's here, it still feels like, you know, you're almost working on a Sunday. Because I work a lot of Sundays, so it's almost like I'm doing Sunday morning. So.
8: You know, Jack and I were talking about that. Jack Michaels and I were talking. It just feels loose.
9: Yeah.
8: You know, you can work your regular shift on, and this might just be a radio thing, but when you work on a holiday, it has that Friday feeling.
9: Yeah, for
8: but
9: sure.
8: Unfortunately, that was on a Monday. Yeah. We got the rest of the week to work. But that's another story. Okay, so here we go. Our KFGO Morning Crew question of the day, National Hamburger Day, your favorite burger. Text message is just rolling in at 35270. Derek Hansen, would you try the Sons of Norway Lefse burger?
9: Yes, absolutely.
8: An onion ring? Lettuce, strips of bacon, a Lefse burger. Have you had one? Have you seen one?
9: No, but I could do that because, you know, Lefse, it's the Norwegian, you know, kind of derivative of like a taco shell. But I like putting like a tortilla shell around hamburger.
8: Oh, do you?
9: Oh, yeah. Like I'll do that more in a bun sometimes. I enjoy that. Like, so it's like a wrap, right?
8: Yeah.
9: I mean, so I love those, yeah.
8: There was a point in time where I wasn't like on a keto diet. But again, I love the burger. The whole purpose of the bun is to deliver the burger to my face. You know, that's what the bun is.
9: If it's nice and soft, whenever you can make it so savory, I just think.
8: I went through a period where I was using the big old lettuce leaf for the bun.
9: A lot of people do that, yep.
8: Bacon, mayo, and then that lettuce leaf, and I would just mm-hmm. pound that. So I can kind of get the Lefse burger because you don't have as much of the bread version of it.
9: Well, I think if there's like so much bread and like if it's almost like a stale bun, it just kind of ruins the whole experience, right? So that's why, like when you mentioned JL beers, so that just is the buns are soft,
8: yeah.
9: They just kind of melt right into the cheese or whatever. That's what you're looking for.
8: But we got a text message in on the Brewhalla burgers.
9: Oh yeah, I have to try that. I get sucked in by the wood fire pizza there, so whenever I go in there, it brings me. And so I gotta get myself to the burger for
8: sure. You think that's an old man thing? Because I'll walk into a restaurant and I'll take like the Eagles in Valley City has a fantastic burger, a beautiful view of the Cheyenne River, just beautiful. And I'll go there, and every time I'm thinking they have prime rib. Everybody raves about the prime rib on Saturday nights. Never tried it. Because I know I just love their bacon cheeseburger. And I don't know if that's an old man thing, but I can go, you know, many different restaurants and bacon cheeseburger.
9: I say it all the time. I go to my favorite spots and I say, I'll look at the menu and I end up getting what I want. I should try more stuff for sure. But I get locked into something good. And that's the whole reason I go to that place. Right.
8: And you've been, you know, live from CJ's Tavern in South Fargo.
9: Yes.
8: Do you experiment there?
9: Yeah, because... they get a lot of good appetizers, so I got to. So in their happy hour special, I kind of have to figure out which one of them I want. Yeah, so that's a little tougher for sure.
8: Ooh. What's your Mount Rushmore?
9: For them?
8: Yeah.
9: No, it's the steak bites are second to none. It's unbelievable. How tender they are. It's seasoned perfectly. Oh, you get Jack Michaels going about the... They didn't season his, obviously, because he had, and they put like a, made it to a street taco for him. So good.
8: Okay. Yeah. We got one in here from Southeast North Dakota at Winemere, the Black Pelican.
9: Yes, I've been told to go there many times for their food, and I have yet to make it down. So.
8: And there's another place, and I think this is in Hankinson. We've got a mutual friend, JD, that has recommended the Newman Burger.
9: Oh.
8: And I think that's at the Hankinson Drive-In,
9: okay,
8: if I'm not mistaken. And I've JD, if you're listening this morning, bud, I apologize because I think I told you 3 years ago I'm going to go down there and I'm going to have one. And I haven't yet.
9: Well,
8: so I've failed a lot in my life. I asked my wife, and there's another
9: example. And, you know, another gym on that road heading south there on the way to Hike Camp Land is, I know sometimes it's a stop for him on his way home. The old Aberbar's got some really good burgers there, too.
8: Yeah.
9: So I haven't been there in a while. I get to that place again. So.
8: Right, right. There's another great burger in Valley City. At the Town and Country Club, man, I'm
9: really?
8: Closing my eyes and I'm visualizing my mouth. Here's one of the things is you take a bite and the grease starts going down your wrist,
9: yeah,
8: and it gets down like if you've got enough flow of the grease going down to your elbow.
9: I like it.
8: And then it drips onto your fries. That's the sign of a good burger.
9: Mm-hmm. I'm asking you this question knowing the answer already, so it's almost rhetorical. Have you ever been, like, to Matt's Bar in Minneapolis for a Juicy Lucy?
8: Never.
9: It's so good. So good. And there's a bar in St. Paul that has a pretty good one, too.
8: Is there anyone around here that's tried to make the Juicy Lucy or a different version of it?
9: I think so, but it's just not. It's weird that it doesn't take the way it should. I mean, right? It's not that much different, but I tell you. But you know of it because people talk about it all the time.
8: No,
9: I think
8: for sure.
9: Pedro Pascal, I just went to... Mandalorian Grogu, you know, in the theaters. He plays the Mandalorian.
8: Yeah.
9: He was on a Facebook reel I saw just saying that every time he comes to Minneapolis, he has to go there.
8: Really?
9: Yeah, it's just a little bar, and, you know, people just kind of leave you alone. So, yeah. So
8: impressive.
9: It is. I mean, can you think about all the fine restaurants in the Twin Cities area? That's where he goes to.
8: Right.
9: We went there after a Gopher football game one time, my buddy.
8: Yeah.
9: The line was, I mean, it was unbelievable.
8: Oh.
9: You thought they were waiting for George Strait tickets in the 90s.
8: That's a good sign, though. That's
9: was.
8: A good sign.
9: Yes.
8: That's a good sign. The Minnesota Twins got a leadoff home run from Byron Buxton. Could that propel them to a win? The FM Redhawks went to extra innings. Could the FM Redhawks get a win? We've got an early look at your KFGO Sports coming up next.
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8: 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Minnesota Twins, Chicago White Sox. First inning, a leadoff batter is Byron Buxton.
23: And now a 1-0 pitch, and it's hit high in the air to deep left center field. Derek Hill is back at the wall, and it's gone. And the oracle that is Glenn Perkins predicted a leadoff home run from Byron Buxton, and Byron Buxton delivered.
8: And Cody Clemens would hit a home run in the eighth inning. And if my statistics are correct, the Twins had one other hit. They get three hits last night, Derek Hansen.
9: Off of a kid who just got called up from the minors, literally.
8: Major league debut.
9: Yeah.
8: Sets down 18 Twins in a row.
9: Mm-hmm. Yeah.
8: Twins lose 15-2.
9: So we had Tuesday night was a big thud for the Redhawks,
8: yeah.
9: And then last night was a big thud for the Twins. Just, that happens once in a while in baseball with all the games that you play, but ouch.
8: Good news is Twins had a day game today. Get that bad taste out of your mouth. Taj Bradley getting the start for the Minnesota Twins. Meanwhile, FM Redhawks, Newman Outdoor Field, Lake Country jumps out to an early 2-0 lead. Patrick Wicklander starting for the FM Redhawks, a wonderful start. 6 innings, 2-run ball, allowing 5 hits, walking 1, striking out 1 batter. But we take you to the 8th inning, and it's rally time for the FM Redhawks. Dylan Thomas coming up clutch.
0: He is sharply hit down the right field line. This is going to tie the game. Fernandez running second. He's digging for third. And the Redhawks' comeback is complete. We're tied at 3 at Newman.
8: But this game went to extra innings, and FM Redhawks fall by a score of 5-3. Let's head out to the scoreboard here. FM Redhawks wrapping up their series tonight against Lake Country on our Big Brother station, 740 The Fan. First pitch, 7:02. NHL Carolina, 3 goals in less than 3 minutes. They win 4-0 over Montreal. They lead that series 3-1. High school golf, North Dakota boys, East Region. West Fargo finishes in first place with a 3:01. Grand Forks Red River, second at 3:05. Congratulations, Fargo North's Carl DeBoer, medalist with a 1-under-70. Moorhead Spuds, they finished 9th in Section 8-3A in Park Rapids. Girls Golf, Section 8-3A. The Moorhead Spuds, Maddie Sue and Olivia Rollinson, both with 76s. They tie for 3rd. The Spuds finish in 2nd place, 17 strokes behind Alexandria. And good luck to the 85 North Dakota teams competing in 15 state tournaments that begin today.
9: Wow.
8: Like there's state soccer.
9: So many stuff going. Yes.
8: State baseball A and B. State softball A and B. Good luck to all of those teams. We've got Twins and the White Sox, a day game on our Big Brother station, 740. 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
1: KFGO presents America's Minute, highlights in history celebrating the 250th anniversary of the founding of the United States.
2: Following the landmark 1954 Supreme Court ruling in Brown versus Board of Education, which declared segregated public schools unconstitutional, the Little Rock School Board agreed to integrate. However, on September 4, 1957, Arkansas Governor Orville Faubus deployed the Arkansas National Guard to block the 9 black students from entering Central High School. Faced with the escalating tensions and hostile segregationist mobs, President Dwight D. Eisenhower took decisive action. On September 25, 1957, he federalized the Arkansas National Guard and deployed the U.S. Army's 101st Airborne Division to Little Rock, ensuring the students were safely escorted past the crowds and into the school building. Although they were granted physical protection, the students faced daily physical and psychological abuse from segregationist students and faculty as well inside the school. Rather than accept integrated schools, Governor Faubus shut down all Little Rock high schools for the 1958 to 1959 school year, a period now known as the Lost Year. These 9 brave students proved that tenacity and a desire for education can overcome any hurdle placed in their way. Still an inspiration to students across the country almost 70 years later, Minnie Jean Brown, Elizabeth Eckford, Thelma Mothershed, Melba Petillo, Gloria Ray, Terrence Roberts, Jefferson Thomas, Carlota Wall, and Ernest Green, who was the first African-American to graduate from Central High School, are an inspiration. KFGO presents America's Minute, brought to you by Nutrient Ag Solutions.
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9: Take a look at your forecast. Well, today going to be another warm day, much like yesterday. Sunny, a high of 94 tonight. Mostly cloudy, dropping down to 67 for the overnight low. Tomorrow, partly sunny, a high of 92. Looking ahead to this weekend, Saturday, mostly cloudy, increasing winds in the afternoon, but a high of 88. Sunday, mostly sunny, a slight chance of some showers, a high of 87. Looking ahead to Monday for a full work week in the first full week of June, partly sunny, a slight chance of some showers and thunderstorms, a high of 85. And then remaining in the 80s on Tuesday and Wednesday, highs of 82, and again, chance of showers and thunderstorms both days.
8: Yeah, we could use it.
9: Yeah, it wouldn't hurt at all.
8: Boy. Yeah, and looking at the radar right now, we don't see any precipitation in the tri-state area. I mean, if you want to find rain, you got to go down to Kansas or out to northwestern Montana. There is not a drop of rain to be found right now. 66 degrees in Fargo, 62 degrees in Jamestown, 56 in Park Rapids, and then Edgley, home of the Rangers. Good morning. It's 63 degrees.
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6: 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We take into the KFGO News Center for checking their headlines with Ryan Janke. Good morning, Ryan.
11: Good morning. A group of legislators and candidates from the populist wing of the Republican Party are criticizing Governor Armstrong for funding candidates that did not receive the support of the local party conventions. The Highway Patrol says travel on I-29 in Fargo was impacted yesterday afternoon and evening after all four lanes buckled from extreme heat. And a man has died after he was shot multiple times at Canterbury Expo Center in Shakopee, Minnesota, where a prayer service was underway for a Muslim holiday. Those are some of the stories we're following. 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
6: Thank you much, Ryan. 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
7: With your Ag News, I'm Farm and Ranch Director Sarah Heinrich. The USDA is continuing to evaluate possible tariff relief options for farmers impacted by trade disputes and rising production costs, according to USDA officials. Reports said the department has been analyzing potential assistance measures as the farmers face weaker export demand and higher costs for machinery, fertilizer, and fuel. Ag Secretary Brooke Rollins previously said aid discussions were underway alongside negotiations involving Chinese agricultural purchases. Farm organizations said uncertainty surrounding tariffs has complicated long-term planning for producers, already dealing with tight profit margins. Some groups are urging Congress and the administration to provide greater stability in trade policy before the next planting season. USDA officials said recent trade agreements could help reduce the agricultural trade deficit and open additional overseas markets for U.S. products. Economists noted that many farmers remain cautious until details of future tariff policies become clearer. What are some things beginning farmers and ranchers should know regarding risk management products with the One Big Beautiful Bill Act? Rod Bain with USDA has the story.
24: Increased risk management options for beginning farmers and ranchers. USDA Farm Production and Conservation Undersecretary Richard Fordyce says those are available to such producers under the One Big Beautiful Bill Act, such as
25: better coverage percentage for their guarantees and lower premiums for having that new and beginning farmer designation. Another thing was extended the time period that they qualified for some of these benefits from being a new and beginning farmer from 5 years to 10 years.
24: The undersecretary adds that also available to new and longtime farmers is more affordable coverage options within the federal crop insurance system.
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24: And in turn, gives ag risk management customers better guarantees and coverage and lower premiums. I'm Rod Bain reporting for the U.S. Department of Agriculture in Washington, D.C.
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6: 65 degrees. This is the KFGO Morning Cruise. Eric Hansen in for Robbie Daniels. She's on the road. And Doug Lear, she's at a fun place today because I know they got rained out last week, but ready to go tomorrow. It's going to be perfect.
8: Yeah, no doubt about it. No doubt about it. Robbie Daniels, Fix It Forward Speedway outside of West Fargo. We'll be checking in with her all morning long, being joined by Sophia Thompson, Kevin Nathy. Looking forward to some racing chatter coming up all morning long. Our KFGO Morning Crew question of the day. National Hamburger Day. Where's your favorite hamburger? We got to vote for the Hi-Ho, and that's a good, good burger.
9: Yeah, I mean, obviously, we knew we were going to get a couple votes for that, right? I mean, that's kind of goes with the territory. I can't wait to get to the Lakes one here very soon, so that's not too far from where I'm at or whatever. How about the Anchor Burger at Superior, Wisconsin? Have yet to be, but I know that I haven't been to Duluth Superior in so long. I got to get up there again because that is a beautiful part of the world. So.
8: Yeah, boy, that just brought me back to the Duluth Superior Dukes.
9: Oh, yeah, for sure.
8: In the Northern League. But, yeah, keep those text messages coming in at 35270. National Hamburger Day, your favorite hamburger. I was listening to the Jack Michaels Show at 12 noon yesterday, and a very special guest in studio, Josh Duhamel. And one of the things that really clicked with me, Derek, is you were talking about just how real, you know, Josh is.
9: Yeah, he's just down to earth, yeah. Midwest guy, yeah, he's pretty chill.
8: A guy that you can bump into.
9: Yep.
8: And it's just going to be like running into somebody from the old
9: season
8: high school.
9: Two of his the Netflix hit, the Ransom Canyon, which is really good.
8: And he said that's coming out when?
9: Like, late July 25th, I think.
8: Yeah.
9: So it's... No, he's got it rolling. Just really, and people bump into him all the time around town. And he's just a regular dude. He's so cool. Takes time with a lot of the fans.
8: When my daughter was working at the grocery store, he'd come through the line at the grocery store, and it was just like, you know, no big deal. And if I heard correctly, you know, on one of the Mount Rushmores of North Dakota celebrities, he's in the top of the list.
9: Oh, for sure. Yep. Right up there, Phil Jackson and a few others.
8: Wiz Khalifa.
9: Yeah, exactly.
8: I was shocked that Eminem wasn't, my old buddy Marshall Mathers wasn't on that list.
9: Well, I think I know this is offense to you, but he kind of calls Michigan home, so.
8: Yeah, and I think that's just to preserve, you know, because as Josh said, you know, North Dakota is one of the best kept secrets.
9: Mm-hmm.
8: And you don't want to really let that, you know, that get out. So maybe Eminem, Marshall Mathers, is doing that to preserve North Dakota as the best-kept secret.
9: Well, I don't know. I mean, he's pretty prominent at Lions games and stuff like that. I think he's called Detroit home for a while. So.
8: I mean, you can put Peggy Lee on that list, Angie Dickinson.
9: Yep. Oh, yeah, for sure.
8: Darren Erstad.
9: Yeah, there's a lot of Lawrence Welk. I mean,
8: right?
9: So yeah, it's a very good ties for sure coming on that.
8: Checking the radar right now, not seeing any significant issues in and around the tri-state area, North Dakota, South Dakota, and Minnesota. Going to be another warm day coming your way. It's 65 degrees right now. We have a southeast breeze at 12, heading for a high of 94. Tonight, low of 67. Tomorrow, sunny once again. Your Friday is going to have a high of 92. Then Saturday, increasing winds in the afternoon. Still heading on Saturday for a high of 88.
9: Right now we are sitting again at 65 degrees as we're coming up on 6 o'clock here in the KFGO Morning Crew on 104.7 KFGO FM Hope and the Mighty 790 KFGO Fargo.
10: ABC News, I'm Sherry Preston. Oil prices are up again this morning as rockets and drones fly in the Middle East. Kuwait says it had to fend off attacks. U.S. forces launching more strikes into Iranian territory, targeting attack drones and the launch site. A former magazine columnist who accused President Trump of sex assault is now under federal investigation. Sources tell ABC News E. Jean Carroll is facing a Department of Justice probe into whether she lied on the stand in her civil suit against the president. She was awarded a $5 million judgment. 9 people still unaccounted for after the rupture of a chemical tank in Washington State. 2 have died. ABC's Melissa Adan in Longview, Washington.
12: The EPA is on the ground here. They're testing the air quality. They're testing the water quality. And so far, they haven't come up with any threats to the area, any threats to the community.
10: France today is moving to officially repeal a law that has been on the books for centuries. That law allows humans to be classified as property. This is ABC News. One of the most famous animals at the famous Bronx Zoo has died.
13: Happy, the Asian elephant, had been at the Bronx Zoo for nearly 50 years and became world famous in 2005 when researchers discovered she could recognize herself in a mirror, a rare sign of self-awareness seen only in a handful of species. But Happy's life also sparked debate. Animal rights groups fought in court to have her moved to a sanctuary, arguing that elephants don't belong in city zoos. New York's highest court ultimately ruled against that effort. The zoo says Happy was euthanized after her health sharply declined in recent weeks. She was 55. Dave Packer, ABC News, New York.
10: New numbers from the CDC show about 8% of Americans went without health insurance last year. That's a number about on par with the year before. A new survey shows the average CEO pay in the United States is just under $18 million. The average employee pay at U.S. companies that they run is under $90,000. Sherry Preston, ABC News.
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8: 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National Burger Day, taking text messages on your favorite burger. And I kind of feel a little bit like Tabitha today,
19: what?
8: Ryan.
19: Why is that?
8: I kind of feel like your wife, Tab.
19: Why?
8: A little disappointed in you.
19: Why?
8: Well, maybe a lot disappointed in you. It's now 6:04, and you've yet to mention the German burger in Bishik, North Dakota. Is it the Twist?
19: The McTwist?
8: The McTwist.
19: Mm-hmm. There's the McTwist in Wishick right there on
8: where's
19: Highway.
8: Where's your loyalty?
19: Well, I thought we were talking about around here.
9: I don't know.
8: I don't think anybody
9: we've
8: said
9: had Superior, Wisconsin to step in. So
8: Nice try on the excuse. Again, feeling more like Tabitha every minute now.
19: I don't know why you're beating me up so bad, quite frankly.
9: Rough crowd.
19: I gave you sound advice this morning about your shoelaces.
8: Very true on that. You're right. Folks, wash your hands after you tie your shoes.
19: Yeah. Have you seen where your shoelaces go to?
8: And if you question that, call Ryan.
19: Yep.
9: I feel it builds up my immunity. I mean, that's what I'm going to say. I'm not going to wear a mask when I'm tying my shoes either.
19: Oh, boy. Man. All right. Well, go tie your shoes and then go eat something and lick your fingers clean, I guess.
9: Build it up. There we go.
19: That's 65 degrees. We're expecting a sunny day today with a high of 94. We'll have more on the forecast coming up. The Highway Patrol says travel on I-29 in Fargo was impacted yesterday afternoon and evening after all four lanes buckled from extreme heat. It happened between Main Avenue and 13th Avenue South. North and southbound traffic was slowed.

0: hit a man with his truck in the parking lot of Cashwise on 13th Avenue South around 11 Tuesday morning. Peltier is charged with felony fleeing, felony duty in an accident involving serious injury, DUI, and possession of drug paraphernalia. Minnesota Governor Tim Walz has pardoned a man before he could potentially be deported to Laos. Jay Vang was taken into ICE custody during Operation Metro Surge earlier this month. In 1994, when he was 18, Vang was arrested and convicted of aiding and abetting armed robbery. Walz called a meeting to consider clemency for Vang. He was joined by Minnesota Supreme Court Chief Justice Natalie Hudson and Minnesota Attorney General Keith Ellison in approving the pardon. Walz says over the past 30 years, Vang has started a family and has not had any serious criminal violations during that time.
1: In Mr. Vang's case, I would state this, that I can find no reason how Minnesota will be safer or better if Mr. Vang is deported to a country he has not been to since he was a child.
0: Vang was to have been deported within days of the pardon. 65, you're listening to KFGO News.
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0: 65, you're listening to KFGO News. Australia is suing Minnesota-based 3M for nearly $1.5 billion for contamination from forever chemicals in firefighting foam at defense bases. The government says the lawsuit focuses on PFAS at 28 sites. The forever chemicals don't break down naturally. Australia filed the suit in Federal Court of Australia. 3M plans to contest the claim, saying it stopped selling the foam in Australia 2 decades ago, but the Defense Department continued using it. The Australian government seeks damages for past and future expenses related to managing the contamination. Congresswoman Angie Craig will not attend this weekend's state Democratic convention, but instead seek the endorsement through this summer's primary election in August.
5: The DFL endorsement process just doesn't reflect the full scope of the party that we are and the purple state that we have become.
0: Minnesota Lieutenant Governor Peggy Flanagan.
6: At a moment when so many folks are frustrated with politics as usual, DFLers are looking for leaders who show up, who do the work, and who stand alongside people, even when it's difficult or politically inconvenient.
0: Craig says she respects delegates taking part in the Democratic State Convention in Rochester, but argues many hardworking party members lack the time or financial resources to participate. Meanwhile, her opponent, Peggy Flanagan, defended the endorsement process, saying it exists for a reason and remains one of the few areas in politics where grassroots organizing matters more than money. The Rural Broadband Protection Act, introduced by Senator Amy Klobuchar, hopes to protect broadband funding for rural Minnesota communities. Minnesota Telecom Alliance CEO Brent Christensen.
7: It basically directs the FCC to properly vet any companies that get access to universal service funds. And, you know, they have the tools. This law kind of forces them to use those tools and specifies that they need to properly vet anybody they're going to give USF money to.
0: Christensen says in 2023, a company was ordered $1.3 billion from a federal grant program to expand broadband in Minnesota, but did not complete the projects. 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Fargo Moorhead, we're expecting a sunny day today with a high of 94. Tonight, mostly cloudy, a low of 67. Tomorrow, partly sunny with a high of 92. On Saturday, mostly cloudy, increasing wind in the afternoon, a high of 88. Sunday, mostly

0: mostly sunny, a slight chance of showers with a high of 87. And then on Monday, partly sunny with a slight chance of showers and thunderstorms with a high of 85. Right now, it's mostly clear and 65. 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
8: Good morning. It's Robbie. We're on the road here this morning. We are getting ready for some racing tomorrow night at the Fix It Forward Speedway. But you know, the Speedway is here at the Red River Valley Fair. We're with Sophia Thompson here this morning. Good morning, Sophia.
9: Good morning.
8: This is kind of getting to be a busy time of the year for you guys, isn't it?
9: It's really ramping up, yeah, for
8: yeah.
9: sure.
8: How many days out are we to the Red River Valley Fair?
9: Oh, you know, off the top of my head, I want to say like 38.
8: Mm-hmm.
9: That's my best guess.
8: Okay.
9: But I'll pull it up and we'll get a real number for
8: real
9: you.
8: Real number? Okay, because the fair begins July 3rd and lots of exciting things
9: 36.
8: Coming there.
9: 36
8: I days.
9: Really close.
8: Yeah, you were, for sure. So, first of all, are you a race fan?
9: I have never been to the races.
8: So
9: this is a new world for me, but I think I'm going to become a race fan.
8: Yeah, it's.
9: I like the cars. I've gone to a couple car shows since we started and have, you know, kind of gotten a little bit into the racing community to learn how to market, and I like the cars. They're very fun.
8: Mm-hmm.
9: I've been learning about the different types and I've sat in some of them. So I feel like I could be integrated into the race world.
8: I think you could be. I'm thinking maybe we should have, when we talk to Kevin Navy here in a little while here at about 6:40, we should have him find you a legend to go for a little spin.
9: I think so too. Well, the legend's the one of them I sat in.
8: Did you?
9: Yeah, because I went up to Jason from Glendon Track
8: okay.
9: at the car show, and I was like, oh, that car over there, like, that must be just for children.
8: No.
9: Because the legends are small, and I was mm-hmm. like, oh, it has to be a kid's car. And it's like, no, and now you have to sit in it. And I'm like, okay.
8: All right, so now we got to get you in one and take you a little spin around
9: yeah,
8: the track.
9: I would do it.
8: Okay, there
9: it
8: you go.
9: It could be fun. Have you been to the races?
8: I have been to the races many times. Many times. My husband used to race way back in the day. So, yeah.
9: He'd race a legend?
8: No, not a legend. And be honest with you, I couldn't tell you what class. Kevin might remember which one, because
9: yeah.
8: I'm sure Kevin was around in that time, too. But we're going to talk all about the classes, the tickets, the specials coming up with World of Outlaws in August, and more. It's a great time here at Fix It Forward Speedway. The races get underway officially
9: tomorrow
8: night. So it's the Morning Crew. We're on the road here this morning getting ready for some racing at Fix It Forward Speedway. I'm Robbie with the Mighty 790 and 104.7 KFGO.
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12: With your ag news, I'm Farm and Ranch Director Sarah Heinrich. 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Al Remley of the U.S. Forest Service discusses some of the scheduled fee-free days in our country's forests this year and their connections to events such as America's 250th anniversary.
13: For us this year, we're honoring Teddy Roosevelt's birthday. He's the president who signed the law that created the National Forest Service. But in addition to that, this year we're also commemorating America's 250th anniversary. So we've added several fee-free days to that. This includes Memorial Day. We also have Independence Day and Constitution Day, as well as Veterans Day. So all these days we're trying to celebrate America's 250th by encouraging everybody to come out and enjoy their public lands free of charge, to just come out and explore, hopefully create a great experience for folks that they'll want to keep coming back and enjoy their lands.
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1: 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Good morning, Bones.
0: Oh, let's go.
1: Oh, my word. You know, Jack, I've often given you credit for the way that you paint a picture.
0: Mm-hmm.
1: And I you know that I love the radio and I just love to listen. But last night.
0: Yes.
1: I heard a reference to Newman Outdoor Field.
0: Was it the pinkish hue?
1: Like a kale smoothie.
0: Oh, yeah, the grass.
1: And I got the green, but the kale smoothie, it didn't give my gizzard a lot of peace.
0: Yeah, maybe a shout-out to Tom Szymanski, who loves the kale.
1: More...
0: I was trying to figure out, because, you know, as we get some moisture, and, you know, I don't know if you guys are into, you know, I'm no Dave DeCock, but you get a little rain on some grass, and it tends to green it up a little bit.
15: Yeah, it can change in a hurry.
0: I'm no expert in photosynthesis or whatever happens inside the thing. But I looked out of the field, and, you know, we had a little moisture last Friday and whatnot, and the fields get watered down anyway. And just a nice bed of grass that outfitted. It looked like our hair in the 80s.
1: Yeah, maybe. Last year we were at a game and we were sitting behind the parents of one of the grounds crew. And I know they're so tired. He's a turf and landscape management major at NDSU.
0: Yes.
1: And I'm like, what kind of grass is that? Oh, well, just a second. We'll give him a call. Is it high fescue? I'm like, whoa.
0: High fescue. Italian sensimilla?
1: I don't know. We'll call him up and we'll ask him.
0: My nephew, Zach, that's his thing, too, and he takes care of all the – I mean, this – I little bias too, and you're right. The Red Hawks have been blessed with great ground crew. But
1: yes,
0: nephew, I think this guy should be in the big leagues. He takes care of all the parks and the
16: ballparks.
1: So should
16: in
1: his uncle.
16: Wilson.
17: Wouldn't that be great? Has there ever been a grounds crew, the head of a grounds, like Andrew Workin, and then someone, you know, that does the broadcast?
18: Everyone has tried to be George Tomo, right? I mean, that's who they all strive to be.
16: Yeah.
18: He's kind of the Babe Ruth of all that.
1: The Mount Rushmore.
18: He used to be at he worked in Fort Myers to close out his career for the Twins.
16: Yeah.
18: He'd be there shirtless at 78 years old.
16: He'd be hanging on the edge of a dugout. Going out.
18: Unbelievable.
16: Well, I mean, you guys mentioned Josh Duhamel was on the fan with us yesterday, and we were, we have ties to Minot, both born there and all that. But so you have a lot of mutual friends, you know, whether it be from Lamore. But Gene Littler in Minot at Corbett Field, where one of the tournaments is going starting today. Corbett Field, I mentioned that to Josh. He goes, oh, how nice was Corbett? And Corbett Field in Minot had that too. It's just that people that take care of ball diamonds that. It's like their baby. It's like every fine cut.
1: Yeah.
16: Yeah, there's something about that. So last night, that excited me when I look out at a field and I see a good mow and a nice design with a plush. It's, I don't know.
18: You know who you really have to give a lot of credit to, too, is the people who are not getting paid maybe at all to do things like this. Because, you know, when we're talking about professional baseball, they're getting a little bit of money.
1: Yeah.
18: But when you drive around to these small communities
1: in their
18: baseball or softball complex, it's just pristine. It's amazing. Like, I drove by Earhart the other day. I had no idea that they had this Veterans Memorial.
1: Oh, yeah.
18: And then they have these softball fields next to it. And Earhart's like 100 people. And it's just this beautiful ballpark and war memorial. I'm like, okay, this is unbelievable.
16: I've lived around the metro in various spots, South Fargo, West Fargo, and in North Fargo. And in recent years, I'd hear, like, early in the morning, that early morning, almost like the Caddyshack scene. You know,
18: the mowing, sprinklers.
16: And I'll look out, the sprinklers, and I'll look out, and Pat Johnson will be fine-tooth Mickelson Field, you know, mowing that. I'm like, to Derek's point, pay those people are the ones that really beautify.
1: Those guys back in the day that were dragging hoses.
16: Yeah.
1: I mean,
16: it's just all good. Speaking of mowing, it was a nice start for the Twins yesterday. They looked like they were on their way. A Byron Buxton, a home run. You know, that was good. But let's not kid ourselves. This one was the White Sox.
19: They didn't have a hit until the eighth. Swinging a fly ball out into left center, and it's deep. Way back there, it is gone! Chase Mindroff just hit a grand slam! Oh, baby! 13-1!
16: Yeah, not your Droth, but my Droth, and don't worry, they weren't done.
19: Last night, Murakami hits one deep, left field, number 20!
16: Yeah, I'll stop there. 15-2 the final. As I said yesterday, I'm referring to Red Hawks. You got to talk about that. Sometimes you're the bug. Sometimes you're the windshield. 15-2 the White Sox win it. So the Twins will turn around and try to get a series split. And that would take that because that would mean the first seven games of this 10-game road trip, they'd be 5-2. So there's your silver line. And Taj Bradley, who's throwing well, doing just fine, thankfully. So the game is yours on the fan today. Red Hawks, there's some that two nights ago, 14-1. Okay, whatever, let's go. Last night was a tough one. They ran into a really good pitcher again. Boy, I'll tell you, the Lake Country Dogs, Ken Huckabee's got some arms. And they had a kid, Connor Fenlong, spent some time in a Royals organization. He went 6 2/3, struck out 11. Hawks couldn't sniff much off this guy. And then the sixth inning comes. Red Hawks down 3-0. They get a run across. They're down a couple of runs in the eighth inning, and then the Hawks started showing.
20: One ball, one strike, and Thomas, the pitch coming. He is sharply hit down the right field line. This is going to tie the game. Fernandez running second. He's digging for third. And the Red Hawks' comeback is complete. We're tied at 3 at Newman.
16: What hurts on that one is that the Red Hawks in that same inning with a 3-3 game had bases loaded, only one out. And Doc Count's pitchers making pitches. Mm. So it goes to the 10th inning. 414 feet. You ever hear a home run to left field?
20: The two strike. Uh-oh, this ball hammered deep to left field. Mears sends that one near the light pole and left.
16: I'll save you the call.
18: You did your Scooby-Doo
16: Did you? Jordan Bennett's producing the game, and in the queue, you always say, did we get that cut for the highlights? He goes, you should hear the sound of that off the bat. And I don't even have my mic working behind home. That's from a mic in the press box. Yeah, that was
18: very Motley-like.
16: And,
18: there, yeah,
16: that's right. And to Chris Coe's frustration, I made a great point in the postgame. When you got a guy two strikes and a big banger like Josh Mears, you don't throw him anything. Like, you spike balls in the dirt and see if he can chase it. And if you want, and that's part of the thing. And the Hawks made a couple of errors. So, the Red Hawks have fall 5-3-10. They'll do it again today. Try to salvage that one. Why not? Let's get the ball to Wyatt Chaney. First pitch at 7:02. Then the Red Hawks embark on a road trip. The NHL yesterday, the Hurricanes.
4: Good work done there by Ehlers. Miller, he's going to dive down the right wing board. Staring at him. They score!
16: Wow, that was a spiky call. 4-0 Carolina defeating Montreal. Now,
21: well, if they win,
16: now they're right there. They're up. They're one win away, and then we'd have the Stanley Cup Finals all set.
21: Yes, with those hockey hotbeds of Carolina,
16: that's
21: Raleigh,
16: right,
21: and Las Vegas. Yes.
16: That's right, the hockey hotbeds.
22: Josh was saying, I agreed with what Josh was saying yesterday.
16: But DeMille with Montreal,
22: as much as people hate Montreal.
16: No,
22: to have like the history of Montreal,
16: yeah,
22: facing the Las Vegas Golden Knights.
16: Yeah, that it would be, and then USA, Canada,
22: USA,
16: you don't have
22: Canada.
16: All of that in. Now, yeah. You know, it's...
21: I just can't pull for the Canadians. That's like pulling for the Yankees.
22: I know, you said that.
21: I mean, you're talking...
16: But the question is, you need them, right?
22: Well...
16: Nope. Like,
22: do we?
16: That's the other argument.
22: The Dallas Cowboys, you got to have someone for
16: right.
22: The rest of America to
16: the
22: hate.
16: The Cowboys should be in the Super Bowl. You need people like... Remember the few good men?
21: Yeah.
16: You want me on that wall. You need me. Well, we'll see.
21: Carolina's won a Stanley Cup before with Matt Cullen, by the way. We have another local tie with Jackson Blake in there. So that's kind of who I'm pulling for is Jackson Blake in this deal.
16: West Finals tonight in the NBA. Derek, Doug, and Robbie, Oklahoma City at San Antonio. The Thunder lead at 3-2. If the Spurs hold off elimination and force Game 7, that'll be Saturday at 7 o'clock with Game 7. And meanwhile, the Knicks are out fishing for carp, going, whatever, just let us know.
21: Yes.
16: Just let us know who wins.
21: They're
16: open
21: for Game 7.
16: Yeah. We know who play. High school boys golf quickly. North Dakota East Region, West Fargo finishes on top of the 301. Red River second, 305. The medalist, Carl DeBoer, good athlete. 1-under-70 that he shot. He was the medalist. Moorhead Spuds finished ninth in Section 8-3A. Girls Section 8-3A. Moorhead's Maddie Sue and Olivia Roldson. Both notched 76s, tied for third. Spuds girls finished second, 17 strokes behind Alexandria. And I like the way Doug put it. But as you say, there's like 70 teams vying for quarterfinals today. A softball, North Dakota, mm-hmm. Minot. B softball, Jamestown. A baseball, Corbett Field, Minot, to the talk of that field. B baseball, Jack Brown Stadium, Jamestown. Girls soccer, Bismarck, all quarters today. And then, you know, the section baseball in Minnesota. You know, Spuds at St. Michael, Albertville. We'll see what they can do there. But across the state, some section baseball continues. So,
22: hey, before we run out of time, I want to ask you two guys, because there's a headline on 740thefan.com. NBA Commissioner Adam Silver says the league will begin to use AI for electronic line calling for out-of-bounds decisions to speed up games and reduce disputes over possession.
16: You know what we see this in? Tennis, volleyball, you know.
21: Yeah, it's already
22: so
21: here.
22: So you guys are okay with that?
16: Well,
21: it's already here. I mean, it's like...
16: I think the argument defaults back to the old argument even we use in baseball. You know, if we have technology, why don't we use it? Then the other argument is that let's just speed up the game by a call is a call is a call. If they get it wrong, they get it wrong. The referees are human. It's the same, you know,
22: We're going to turn sports into a video game. We'll
16: yeah, and I hope not. And
22: a
16: I hope
22: computer turn take care of.
16: And
22: it.
16: I hope AI doesn't take over. I don't think it will, obviously. But we are seeing the balance of equity with the use of technology. And that's, you know.
21: I think with this ABS thing, with the automatic balls and strikes, it's the ship has left the port.
16: It has left the port. One thing that has done, though, in baseball, you realize how good Major League umpires are. I mean, when finite, you know, things.
21: Yeah, the gal who was calling the game, I think it was like last Friday or Saturday, she got three of the four challenges she got right. And she had a great game.
16: Wouldn't that make
21: game.
16: You feel just like,
21: yeah, exactly.
22: Well, maybe we'll get to a point and say, well, I guess we don't need the ABS
21: that's
22: system. We got good umpires.
16: Yeah, that's it. Well, we've had speaking of great people from North Dakota, Gary Cederstrom had a pretty nice career in Major League Baseball. Fit crew chief for a number of World Juries.
22: Good morning in Minot.
16: Minot, North Dakota. Yeah. Good morning.
22: Good call.
16: We'll have more sports coming up next hour.
22: Thanks, Jack.
16: Yeah.
22: KF Joe time is 6:30. Ryan Yankees, KF Joe local news come up after we get you an Outdoors Live update. My column posted on Outdoors Live this week is about the deer gun lottery in North Dakota, separating the myth from the fact. 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
22: 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Ryan Janke on duty.
21: Well, Ryan Janke, we've talked about burgers this morning to get me really hungry. So these food topics, you know, when I've had just a little bit of breakfast is really interesting there. It, you know, Jack just left the studio there, and you think about he cannot have ketchup on his, right?
0: Yeah.
21: So he's kind of mustard and stuff like that. Any other weird toppings that you know that people think of? Because Doug, I know you're pretty basic, right? You know, you just ketchup.
22: I don't
21: pickles.
22: Need peanut butter on my burger yep. or jelly on my burger. Yeah, an egg.
21: He's not going to go off the script very far.
0: No.
21: I heard you mentioned something jelly, right? So what was that?
0: Yeah, it was some kind of a jelly, something or other that they or jam that they put on the burger at mm-hmm. Porter Creek. But I've done peanut butter on there before. I've done the egg before.
21: I like the egg mm-hmm. for sure. Yeah.
0: I do too.
22: Really?
21: Oh yep. yeah, yeah. Yeah, if you get a over hard egg on it, I don't want it in the yolk running, but I do like it. Well, think about it, Doug. I mean, it wasn't all that long ago that bacon on a cheeseburger was kind of a new concept in mm-hmm. the early, you know, 90s, yeah. late 80s. And I mean, yep. you broke through there. You tried something different there.
0: Yeah.
22: Okay.
0: Yeah. Well,
22: okay.
0: Maybe he'll come around to it.
21: We'll try.
0: But
21: I mean, in defense of Doug, mushroom and Swiss is always my go-to, but I love mushrooms, and I'm a sucker for that anytime. I'll sit there and look at a menu. That's just the mushroom and Swiss. Try it out.
0: I don't put I don't do the lettuce or the tomatoes or anything like that.
21: You don't need vegetables on there. No.
0: Pickles. I'll put pickles on there.
21: Sure.
0: The pickles are good. They're a good vegetable.
21: Oh, perfect burgers, too.
22: yes.
0: It is 64 degrees, Fargo-Moorhead. We're expecting a sunny day today with a high of 94. We'll have more on the forecast coming up. The Highway Patrol says travel on I-29 in Fargo was impacted yesterday afternoon and evening after all four lanes buckled from extreme heat. It happened between Main Avenue and 13th Avenue South. North and southbound traffic was slowed until around 8:15 when the Highway Patrol said the interstate was open to regular traffic. A group of legislators and candidates from the populist wing of the Republican Party are criticizing Governor Armstrong for funding candidates that did not receive the support of the local party conventions. They met outside Armstrong's office in the Capitol's Memorial Hall, Hazleton Republican Senator Jeff Magrum.
5: This press conference was called because it is our constitutional duty to educate the public by making everyone aware that the governor is attempting to take over the Legislative Assembly by recruiting and funding candidates with dark money against the district-endorsed Republican candidate.
0: Magrum says there isn't enough time for a court challenge on constitutional grounds. He says he's appealing to voters to cast their votes against those supported by Armstrong. Armstrong has been raising money for the candidates he supports.
6: The string is do your job. That's it. I served in the state Senate. I know how important the legislative branch is. I served in Congress. I know how important that legislative branch is. I'm supporting people that I think are serious candidates that are coming here for serious reasons.
0: The primary is June 9th. Attorneys for former CNN host turned independent journalist Don Lemon argue in a new court filing in Minneapolis that recent examples of grand jury misconduct within the Justice Department across the country warrant the release of transcripts from the normally secretive proceedings in his case. Lemon pleaded not guilty in February to federal civil rights charges following a protest at a Twin Cities church where an Immigration and Customs Enforcement official is a pastor. 64 degrees, sunny. 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
0: Sunny in 64, you're listening to KFGO News. Lieutenant Governor Peggy Flanagan is criticizing U.S. Representative Angie Craig for bypassing this weekend's Democratic State Convention in Rochester and focusing on the primary in August. The two are running for the U.S. Senate seat held by Senator Tina Smith, who is not seeking re-election. Craig says the endorsement process no longer reflects the full diversity of the party or Minnesota. Flanagan ripped the decision, arguing party leaders should show up and face delegates directly. Flanagan says the Democratic endorsement process remains one of the few places where grassroots organizing matters more than money. A small group of protesters lined up outside the office of Governor Tim Walz, demanding he take action to protect Minnesotans from federal ICE operations. The group wore bunny hats to recognize 5-year-old Liam Ramos, who, along with his father, were taken into federal custody. This man is with the Minnesota Immigrant Rights Action Committee.
25: No, ICE is still here, and we demand sanctuary state now, and we will keep demanding it until we get it.
0: The group is demanding lawmakers pass legislation to keep ICE out of public places like schools, hospitals, and churches, and protect civil rights of all Minnesotans. A bill with the provisions failed to come up with enough votes in the last session. A man has died after he was shot multiple times at Canterbury Expo Center in Shakopee, Minnesota, where a prayer service was underway for a Muslim holiday. Reporter Susie Jones says police responded at about 10 yesterday morning.
26: The man was rushed to Hennepin County Medical Center for treatment. It is now a homicide investigation. The Shema Islamic Center was hosting this Eid prayer service. Police did not say what might have led up to that shooting, but said they are working to identify the people involved.
0: 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A sunny day ahead, Fargo-Moorhead. We're looking for a high of 94. Tonight, mostly cloudy, a low of 67. Tomorrow, partly sunny with a high of 92. Mostly cloudy on Saturday with increasing wind in the afternoon, a high of 88. On Sunday, mostly sunny, a slight chance of showers with a high of 87. Partly sunny on Monday with a slight chance of showers and thunderstorms and a high of 85. And then on Tuesday, partly cloudy with a slight chance of showers and thunderstorms and a high of 82. Right now, it's sunny and 64. 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
22: 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Traffic is moving. This was between Main Avenue and 13th Avenue South, repaired overnight. Highway Patrol saying the road open to regular traffic. If you see something, say something, give us a call. KFGO studio line, 701-237-5948.
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27: North Dakota conservative leaders are backing Jill Kringsted for public service commissioner. 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
22: The KFGO Morning Crew, 6:42, Derek Hansen, Doug Lear in the studio. Robbie Daniels is on the road. Good morning, Robbie D.
14: Good morning. We're on the road this morning at Fix It Forward Speedway, getting ready for some dirt track racing. They've been doing it since 1967, and you got rained out last Friday night, so the season begins tomorrow night. And with me, a name that's kind of synonymous when it comes to racing, Kevin Navy. Good morning. How are you?
15: Good morning, Robbie. I'm good.
14: You chuckle. Why is that?
15: Because we've been doing this a long time.
14: It really has been. So you know what, though? Really, take us back. When did the whole love of racing begin for you?
15: You know, I grew up in Harwood, and we had a lot of racers and racer dads out there, and so it was weekends in the garage and nights in the garage with neighbors and friends, and it just kind of built from there.
14: So, and did you race yourself cars?
15: Yeah.
14: What class did you race?
15: I raced mini stocks back in the day.
14: Oh,
15: yeah,
14: fun.
15: A long time ago.
14: And then you kind of took it into doing some snowcross. How did that come about?
15: I just always rode snowmobiles around here too and thought, huh, that looked fun.
14: Let's try that.
15: So then got sucked into that world too.
14: Is there any racing you haven't tried out?
15: Well, there's probably some out there, yeah.
14: Okay, okay. If you had to pick your favorite, what would you say would be it?
15: Well, now that I'm older, cars definitely.
14: Yeah.
15: But snowmobiles are pretty cool too.
14: Snowmobiles really are, and we had some fun out at that snow track race. That was a lot of fun.
15: Yeah, yeah, you and the whole family came out for years.
14: Yeah, well, and my stepson Josh raced for a long time until he had that one final whoop-de-woo, and
15: after that, he was done with that.
14: So, okay, so we're here this morning, Fix It Forward Speedway. We're going to get underway tomorrow night here at the Red River Valley Fairgrounds. 36 days, by the way, till the fair starts, but Kevin Navy with me. What can fans expect this summer when it comes to racing?
15: Well, you know, it's going to be a lot of what everyone has seen out here in the past. We're not trying to reinvent the wheel by any means. Just try to make a smooth program, be fast and efficient. Get Sophie here to get the candy toss and our giveaway stuff organized and fun. There'll be some streamlined stuff as far as cashless and stuff like that. So It should be good.
14: All right. What classes are we looking at this year?
15: You know, we're going to run the same stuff that's pretty much all in the area. The 305 sprint cars. We do have the late models. I know our late models coming once.
14: Do they go every Friday night, the late models, or is it
15: not
14: just
15: here.
14: A special race?
15: Yeah, not here.
14: No, okay.
15: They're in Grand Forks every Friday.
14: Okay.
15: So coming here for one, and then obviously the Outlaws.
14: Okay, so on Friday nights then, what classes will we see?
15: So you're going to see the IMC, you're going to see the modifieds, stock cars, hobby stocks, sport mods, legends.
14: Yeah. Okay, let's talk a little bit about the difference in some of those cars. If someone's listening for the first time and is like, okay, I've never been, why should I be there? Tell us a little bit about some of the classes. What's a legend?
15: Right. So, yeah, there's a lot of difference between that. Legends are your very small basically a motorcycle engine in them, I think, if I remember
14: they
15: right.
14: They kind of look, what do you call it? They kind of look like a European type car, isn't
15: yeah,
14: it?
15: Yeah, yeah. Aren't they shaped after an old car body? I mean,
14: something.
15: Yeah.
14: Yeah.
15: They're really cool, and they're surprisingly fun to drive and really quick for the weight that they are.
14: Mm-hmm.
15: We've seen some really good kids come out of go-karts and get in those things and do really well.
14: Yeah, yeah.
15: It's a great stepping stone. So, yeah, no, the Legends are always fun. We had those when I was in Glendon for forever. I think mm-hmm. I was the first one to start them, mm-hmm. have them back in the day. And it's a good class, strong class. You know, your modifieds are basically the top dog out here that we run weekly, IMCA modifieds. And the sport mods, they look real similar. They have some little less suspension, a little less motor, but they still... They get around fast. And then your full body cars that look like a stock car, you know.
14: Mm-hmm.
15: Couple versions of those. But yeah, it's...
14: And it's pretty competitive. You get races from all over that come here
15: for
14: Friday night to race.
15: For sure, yeah.
14: Yeah.
15: A lot of travelers.
14: If you had to pick, I mean, what would be... I mean, we've seen them from Bismarck or from Minnesota, north of us.
15: Oh, yeah.
14: You know
15: so it comes down to sanctioning bodies. What, you know, and there's two in the area, really.
14: Mm-hmm.
15: So for us... We're pretty local, and then when we get Brainerd, that area in Minnesota,
14: mm-hmm.
15: And then Western North Dakota has our same sanctioning body. So we'll pull those cars on off weekends or when they rain out, you know. Anyone chasing for points, if there's a rain out, they're going to come here.
14: Okay. So, okay, when it's IMCA, is
15: yep.
14: it? Okay,
15: yep.
14: What does that, and that's the body, the sanctioning
15: yeah,
14: body
15: yep.
14: you are?
15: Yep.
14: And what's the difference between that and the others?
15: So, really, I mean, they all have the same similar cars. You're going to get me a lot of little technical
14: I'm sorry. Well, you know what? You're the guy that knows.
15: Yeah. Well, I've been away for a few years here.
14: Yeah, but it's like riding a bike, Kevin.
15: Yeah, I know it is. a lot of things it comes down to, like IMCA, for me, when I switched back to IMCA years ago, it was, to me, it seemed to be a little bit more affordable. I know people are going to fight me on that. Yes, it is, and no, it's not on
14: mm-hmm.
15: different stuff. But the other sanction, but I just didn't like the way it was going.
14: Okay.
15: So I wanted to try to keep it cheaper for the racers. I thought, you know,
14: yeah.
15: talking to everyone in the area that let's go this way. So tire compounds are different. Some of the suspension stuff, what they can and can't do, is different.
14: Okay.
15: Motor stuff is different too, good or bad. You know, IMCA's got a crate motor. You can go to the Chevy dealership
14: sure,
15: and grab
14: sure.
15: a motor and put it in your race car and be competitive.
14: Okay. Okay.
15: So.
14: Okay. That sounds just like a lot of fun. Really, it does.
15: Yeah.
14: Okay. My next question is: are they ever gonna? Was it the Hogs? What did we call those cars that you used to have racing out at Buffalo?
15: Which one's the Road Hogs?
14: The Road Hogs. Are we ever gonna bring back the Road Hogs?
15: You know, wouldn't that just be great?
14: It would. It like a special night, Kevin. Come on.
15: I know. You know, I'm not against it because they were a riot.
14: Yeah, they really, really were. And we should explain to everybody what a road hog was
15: yeah, so
14: or is.
15: One person drove and had the brakes,
14: mm-hmm.
15: and the passenger had the gas.
14: Yes.
15: It was complete chaos.
14: It was complete chaos, yeah. And weren't you part of, once upon a time, there was some sort of something that happened at the Dome where we were dragging along trailers or something, or camper racing?
15: Oh, gosh, yes.
14: Weren't you? Yeah, what was that again?
15: Well, we just did the trailer races, really, right?
14: Yeah.
15: Where you could smash and you had to have something follow you to the finish. You know, it had to been, yeah.
14: And
15: something
14: it,
15: had to
14: I
15: be
14: mean,
15: attached, but there was nothing left.
14: Right.
15: A disaster mess.
14: But fun to watch. For,
15: oh, my
14: fun
15: gosh.
14: For the fans.
15: Yes.
14: Fun for the fans.
15: It's like when we did the Night of the Destructions out at
14: Have you ever yourself driven some sort of crazy class?
15: No.
14: No?
15: No. No. It's like the Demolition Derby. Would you want to get in the demo car?
14: No. Well, I... no.
15: Yeah, right.
14: I don't think so.
15: Right.
14: I did try ice racing once upon a time with Brock Ronwald.
15: That's right.
14: Yeah, that scared the ever-living...
15: Well, anything with Brock would scare you.
14: You know, yeah. There is that. Yeah,
15: yeah,
14: there is. So who are some of the races that we'll see? Anybody come to mind that for sure that'll... You know, fan favorites?
15: Right. I mean, you've got... I mean... Just because I grew up with them and they've been around forever, the Van Mill brothers, you know,
14: mm-hmm.
15: they've been around forever. Other than that, there's some new faces.
14: That's good.
15: You know?
14: It's good. Do you feel like it's getting younger and younger, some of these kids that are racing? And is there there's an age. I mean, they have to be at least 14, right?
15: Yep, 14. Yeah, it's, you know, been around it for so long. These kids are now old yeah. and grown up and have families of their own, some of them. So,
14: right.
15: Yeah, it's fun seeing the, you know, third generation mm-hmm. now.
14: Yeah, you know? And that's really the way it's going. Yeah.
15: You know, I think this day and age you have to have, it's hard for someone to get into this industry or this sport with not having someone to learn from
14: right,
15: or help.
14: Yeah, your dad, your uncle
15: yes,
14: or something
15: yeah.
14: like that. Yeah, yeah. Huh, interesting.
15: Yeah.
14: And I hear there's big things happening in the pits this year, so that's kind of interesting.
15: Yeah. Yep.
14: So that should be good once it's all finished up. Do you
15: yep.
14: know more of that, or do I need
15: yeah,
14: to ask Sophie about
15: yeah.
14: that?
15: Yeah, we're building a viewing stand, basically. It'd be a building. It'll be when it's done of concessions and beer and stuff
14: mm-hmm.
15: in it.
14: Mm-hmm.
15: And you can stand on top and watch the races, and then it's got a really cool deck out the front that we put a set of bleachers on. So it'll seat a lot of people. You can stand on top of it. It'll be nice.
14: That'll be for pit crews and
15: yep.
14: the people in the pits, not
15: yep.
14: necessarily fans.
15: Yeah, I mean,
14: right.
15: if you want to buy a pit pass and walk all the way around.
14: There it is.
15: Have at it, you know.
14: There you go. That's always fun to be in. That's always an experience to see the pits.
15: Yeah, it's an experience.
14: Okay,
15: yes.
14: And afterwards, when the races are done, do we open it up for everybody to go and get autographs and cards and things?
15: Yeah, you know, we can definitely do that. It'll be open if
14: nice.
15: You want to walk around.
14: Very nice.
15: Okay. Check it out.
14: What time do things get underway tomorrow night?
15: Oh, so if we start at 7?
14: 7 tomorrow night for
15: yep.
14: the races? Okay,
15: yep.
14: So. So if we should all ask you in a little bit, but I'm hoping the racer tacos are back. So, cause those are always good. All right.
15: Yeah.
14: All right. We're here today, on the road, the Red River Valley Fair, the Fix It Forward Speedway, along with Kevin Navy and Sophia Thompson. We'll talk a little bit more coming up after 7. I'm Robbie with the Mighty 790 and 104.7 KFGO.
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9: And take a look at your forecast for today. Going to be another warm one. Sunny, a high at 94. Mostly cloudy tonight, dropping down to 67 is all for the overnight low. So it's going to be pretty mild tonight. Tomorrow, partly sunny, a high of 92. Saturday, mostly cloudy, increasing clouds in the afternoon, a high of 88. Sunday, mostly cloudy, slight chance of showers, a high of 87. Chance of showers and thunderstorms on Monday, high 85, and then highs of 82 on Tuesday and Wednesday.
16: Take a look at the radar right now. Maybe a little bit of light sprinkles up in the Langdon area, but not seeing any significant precipitation anywhere in our tri-state region. Currently right now, 65 degrees in Fargo, 57 in Detroit Lakes. It's 62 in Jamestown. And in Breckenridge, home of the Cowboys, good morning. It's 65 degrees.
0: On Father's Day, we honor Dad to give his heart a lift. 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
10: Good morning. A group of legislators and candidates from the populist wing of the Republican Party are criticizing Governor Armstrong for funding candidates that did not receive the support of the local party conventions. Attorneys for former CNN host turned independent journalist Don Lemon argue in a new federal court filing that recent examples of grand jury misconduct within the Justice Department warrant the release of transcripts in his case. And Congresswoman Angie Craig is stepping away from the Democratic endorsement contest in Minnesota's U.S. Senate race. Those are some of the stories we're following. 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
16: 64 degrees. 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
1: Let's do the locomotion.
22: Yeah, her nose, only three. Rudy Giuliani is 82. Gladys Knight, also 82. Lots of birthdays coming through. Country singer-songwriter, you're going to hear him on the Solid Gold Saturday Show with Scotty Winston. Bill Vassar, 64. It's 65 degrees.
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2: ABC News, I'm Sherry Preston. The U.S. military this morning is calling it an egregious ceasefire violation. Missiles intercepted by Kuwait, launched by Iran. Worries about the state of the ceasefire sending oil prices up again in early morning trading. Sources tell ABC News the Justice Department is now investigating E. Jean Carroll, the woman who accused President Trump of sexual assault and won a $5 million civil judgment against him. Here's ABC's Alex Mallon.
4: It's unclear what precedent there is for the Justice Department getting involved in a civil deposition that does not relate in any way to a statement that's related to federal law enforcement. Again, the Justice Department was in no way at any point involved in this lawsuit that was brought by E. Jean Carroll until President Trump sought to have the case dismissed.
2: Nine people are still unaccounted for and presumed dead after the rupture of a chemical tank in Washington state. Two people are confirmed dead. This is ABC News. Time to get down to business in Texas, where the name-calling has already begun in the upcoming Senate race. ABC's Jim Ryan has the latest from Dallas.
12: His political idol, President Trump, is famous for the insulting nicknames he gives to his opponents. Now Ken Paxton is trying his hand at it.
24: Tofu Tallarico, Six Gender Jimmy, James Tallarico.
12: Regarding tofu, James Tallarico responded at a rally in Houston.
25: I've been eating barbecue since before Ken Paxton's first indictment.
12: That indictment, by the way, was eventually dismissed. The Tallarico campaign has embraced one of Paxton's insults and is selling T-shirts emblazoned with Tallarico. Jim Ryan, ABC News in Dallas-Fort Worth.
2: Temu has been hit with a $232 million fine after European Union investigators found that the Chinese online retailer didn't do enough to protect consumers against harmful content or dodgy goods. And it's ruling the EU writing risk assessments are not box-ticking exercises. I'm Sherry Preston, ABC News.
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1: Right, Jake in the KFGO Newsroom. Do you have the kiddie pool out now, or you can just kind of sit and relax in? I mean, we get looking at 94 today.
32: I know. It's
1: be out there and just kind of chilling out.
32: It's going to be warm out there, man.
1: Yeah. I like that vision of you kind of just sitting on the deck cooling off as you're grilling, you know, smoking meat or something, and just the way you cool off is sit in the kiddie pool.
32: I always wondered why you never invited me out to your pontoon.
1: Well, you can anytime. It's kind of open invitation.
22: It is a standing invitation from Derek. I'll attest to that.
1: Yeah, I mean, you guys can come out whenever. I mean, I ask people all the time, and they say, we're busy with this, busy with that. So I just say, open invitation. That's
32: usually
1: how it goes. So, yep.
32: It's that fear of rejection is why you didn't ask me to come out.
1: And if I don't want you at the cabin, I'll just pick you up at the public access. And I know where to drop you off. It's not that far.
0: Yep. I wasn't ready to go yet. Yeah, you are.
32: You're welcome, but not that welcome.
0: Uh-huh. You can come out. Okay, it's time to go.
32: It is sunny and 64 degrees, Fargo-Moorhead. We are expecting a sunny day today, and as Derek said, a high of 94. It will be a warm one. The Highway Patrol says travel on I-29 in Fargo was impacted yesterday afternoon and evening after all four lanes buckled from extreme heat. It happened between Main Avenue and 13th Avenue South. North and southbound traffic was slowed until around 8:15 when the Highway Patrol said the interstate was open to regular traffic. Minnesota Congresswoman Angie Craig will not attend this weekend's state Democratic convention, but instead seek the endorsement for U.S. Senate through this summer's primary election in August.
5: The DFL endorsement process just doesn't reflect the full scope of the party that we are and the purple state that we have become.
32: Craig is competing against fellow Democrat Lieutenant Governor Peggy Flanagan.
6: At a moment when so many folks are frustrated with politics as usual, DFLers are looking for leaders who show up

0: focuses on PFAS at 28 sites. The forever chemicals don't break down naturally. Australia filed the suit in the Federal Court of Australia. 3M plans to contest the claim, saying it stopped selling the foam in Australia 2 decades ago, but that the Defense Department continued using it. The Australian government seeks damages for past and future expenses related to managing the contamination. 64 and sunny, you're listening to KFGO News.
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3: Ready to rodeo? 2 full days of action-packed rodeo entertainment, complete with PRCA announcer and rodeo clown. 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It's an experience.
0: Sunny in 64, you're listening to KFGO News. The Minnesota Department of Commerce says the federal government is moving forward with a $464 million investment to strengthen the Midwest power grid. The funding will support 5 major transmission line projects across 7 states, including Minnesota. The goal is improving grid reliability during extreme weather and periods of high energy demand. The state says the upgrades will strengthen the power system that families and businesses depend on while helping keep long-term energy costs down for consumers. The projects are also expected to unlock more than $1 billion in additional private investment across the Midwest. Minnesota Governor Tim Walz has pardoned a man before he could potentially be deported to Laos. Jay Vang was taken into ICE custody during Operation Metro Surge earlier this month. In 1994, when he was 18, Vang was arrested and convicted of aiding and abetting armed robbery. Walz called a meeting to consider clemency for Vang. He was joined by Minnesota Supreme Court Chief Justice Natalie Hudson and Minnesota Attorney General Keith Ellison in approving the pardon. Walz says over the past 30 years, Vang has started a family and has not had any serious criminal violations during that time.
4: In Mr. Vang's case, I would state this, that I can find no reason how Minnesota will be safer or better if Mr. Vang is deported to a country he has not been to since he was a child.
0: Vang was to have been deported within days of the pardon. The Minnesota Department of Veterans Affairs is exploring the possibility of adding another state veterans cemetery. Director of Memorial Affairs David Swantek says Northwest Minnesota is the last underserved region. Swantek says they're focused on the Bemidji area. He says the location makes sense with a new state veterans home in Bemidji. The 4 state veterans cemeteries are in Little Falls, Preston, Duluth, and Redwood Falls. 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A sunny day today, Fargo-Moorhead, a high of 94. Tonight, mostly cloudy with a low of 67. Tomorrow, partly sunny, a high of 92. This weekend, on Saturday, mostly cloudy, increasing wind in the afternoon, a high of 88. Sunday, mostly sunny with a slight chance of showers and a high of 87. And looking into next week, Monday, partly sunny with a slight chance of showers and thunderstorms, a high of 85. Tuesday, partly cloudy with a slight chance of showers and thunderstorms and a high of 82. And then on Wednesday, partly sunny, a chance of showers and a slight chance of thunderstorms and a high of 82. Right now, it's sunny and 64. 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
5: Good morning. 7-Eleven, it's Robbie. The morning crew is on the road at Fix It Forward Speedway, dirt track racing since 1967. We're with Sophia Thompson. Sophia, introduce yourself for sure. What is your role here?

0: Yes.
1: At the Red River Valley Fair.
0: I am the marketing and partnerships coordinator out here, so all things marketing, sponsorship, it all goes through me.
1: Okay, yeah. And so is this your first year working with the races then?
0: Yeah.
1: Yeah.
0: And my first year with the races.
1: And what do you find that you're like, oh?
0: Well, you know, it's kind of hard to say since we haven't had our first race yet.
1: Okay.
0: But once that gets underway, I'm sure I'll have a better idea. But so far it's been really fun. I think it's a new atmosphere for me and like a new avenue to market, which is exciting. We had a race car out at the Red Hawks game yesterday,
1: mm-hmm.
0: and are looking at just kind of getting racing out in the community again outside of the track walls. And so I'm really excited for that. It seems like the racers are really fired up to kind of be involved in that.
1: Mm-hmm.
0: So it's fun.
1: Yeah, and it's kind of a good partnership to be able to do things out in the community.
0: Yeah.
1: Because that's what this is all about.
0: Right, yeah. And we're looking forward to kind of promoting the racers more on our channels and on our website so we can kind of put some faces to the names and people can know who they're rooting for when they come to a race on Friday night.
1: All right. So, and tomorrow night is the night. We're going to get
0: tomorrow
1: underway.
0: Night.
1: The weather's looking perfect.
0: Yep.
1: Okay. So what time do races start?
0: Races kick off at 7 p.m. every Friday night, except for, you know, a couple in July when we have the fair time. And the doors open at 6 this year.
1: Okay.
0: Yeah. So that's a little bit of a change, I believe. Previously it was at 5, and now we're at 6.
1: We're at 6 o'clock, so a great night for family and friends. So where can we buy tickets, and how much are tickets?
0: Yeah, you can go online to redrivervalleyfair.com, and when you see that, there's a button that says Speedway. All the information will be on there. Tickets are $10 a night total, whether you buy online or at the gate. I would obviously recommend online, then you have it ready to go.
1: Mm-hmm.
0: Just kind of expedites the process, but we will be selling tickets here as well. And yeah, $10, 12 and under are free. So kids under 12 don't need a ticket, just those adults. And we also have a season pass, which
1: has nice.
0: Yeah. So, I mean, obviously before we start our race season, that's the best value ticket you can get. It's $135 for all races in the season, including World of Outlaws, including the race at the fair, which then gives you gate admission to the fair as well. So you get to experience the fair, come to the fair, and then take in the race that night on the 3rd of July. So
1: okay. That's
0: a good value for people looking who imagine they're going to come to every race.
1: Yeah, and then there's a lot of people. That's their
0: there
1: thing.
0: Are.
1: That's
0: yeah.
1: their thing. They come to the races every Friday night here. So,
0: yep.
1: Okay, and speaking of, World of Outlaws coming in August, right?
0: Yep, World of Outlaws is in August, right at the end, the 29th of August. It's the Danny Schatz Memorial, so honoring him, honoring his family. It's going to be a big show, and we're excited to have it back.
1: All right, so all this information, whether it be the Red River Valley Fair or the Fix It Forward Speedway, can be found where?
0: At the Red River Valley Fair website. The Fix It Forward Speedway does have its own pages on social media, that at Fix It Forward Speedway. So anything you need to know, you can also check out there. But we post about everything there and then also on our website.
1: All right. That's awesome. We got to talk some fair. We'll do that coming up in
0: all
1: about
0: right.
1: 20 minutes, okay?
0: Awesome. Thank you.
1: All right.
0: You.
1: We're on the road here this morning. Fix It Forward Speedway. I'm Robbie with the Mighty 790 and 104.7 KFGO.
2: 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Good morning, Bones.
3: Good morning, Doug. Good morning, Derek and Robbie. You asked a question about burgers, and now I'm just mouth-running. But as you know, and there's just great burgers everywhere. I can taste the difference. Bubba's Burgers in Lihue, Kauai, and then it's this big sign, you know, 100% grass-fed beef.
4: Mm.
3: I'm beginning to think grass-fed beef tastes really good because it is a succulent.
4: Can you get Uber Eats from there to here?
3: I think it would take a minute, but I bet you that thing will taste good. It's one of those, it's good grease. Is that a way to put it? A good richness?
5: Oh, for sure. Yeah,
3: isn't that the best?
5: Yes, and there's no doubt.
4: I'm never going to forget the visual. This was like a couple of months ago of Derek and Jack taking the dog Tune from L.A. out to Hawaii.
3: The dog Tune.
4: An airplane.
3: Yeah, because we could pontoon that. Derek riding the Pacific waves?
5: Here's what I think.
4: What?
5: Here's what I think.
4: What?
5: On because they're not open Mondays. On June 11th, there's a day game for the FM Redhawk. So maybe we go out on the pontoon and then take him to this Maple Beach that is near where I'm at.
4: Okay.
5: In the lake. So
4: okay.
5: You've heard about it, Jack. I know we've talked. And you like fries, right?
3: Crinkle straight. Yes. Steak fry. Yes.
5: There you go. So that maybe we'll have to figure out here.
3: That would be a good deal.
4: That's taking the dog tune to Hawaii for the Bison football game, Derek?
5: I don't think it would make it. I really don't.
3: Not built maybe for the bigger sea.
5: I don't think I'd even put it on Lake of the Woods. Let's put it that way.
3: Hey, we had grown up in Williston. We had the Burger Queen. They had a good burger inside Coyote Lane.
5: Well, I mean, last year I went out to do the Barnesville Roso game. One of the reasons I would do is Earl's Drive-Ins. Got some of the best burgers in the world.
3: Roso, yes.
5: Yes, in Roso. And I went there and there's construction. It says, sorry, folks, park's full.
3: He felt like,
5: I was like, you got to be kidding me. This is half the deal here to drive up to Roso to do this football game.
3: I was thought that was so funny and sad, but really funny when Derek brought that up. You're right. That is a good one. I remember when you said that, and I went, oh, that's a good driver. Then I went over and I asked Casey Borovich, the owner of the Tremendous Athletes. He goes, oh, yeah, he's not lying. That's really good.
5: For sure.
3: Byron Buxton homered. That was good. Cody Clemens homered.
4: Yeah.
3: That's nice.
4: Good.
5: That's like saying Randy Moss got a catch in that 41 donut game. Yeah.
3: What we're alluding to is that's all the Twins would get. Meanwhile, the White Sox.
6: They didn't have a hit until the 8th. Swinging a fly ball out into left center, and it's deep. Way back there. It is gone. Chase Mydroff just hit a grand slam.
3: Ah, good for him. 15-2. White Sox. So they've taken 2 of 3. It's a 4-game set. Twins have an opportunity today to salvage a split in that series. And I like the fact that Taj Bradley is on the mound today.
5: Yeah, he's been a nice pickup.
3: Really has. 5-1 with a 2.77 this year. You know, he had the pec thing, so he was on the shelf for a little bit. They didn't rush him back, so my guess is, you know, he's hopefully feeling healthy, feeling good. You know,
5: For sure. And now, correct me if I'm wrong. He was the Griffin Jacks. As much as I'd like to have Griffin Jacks back, he was in that deal last year. So.
3: And Jacks, you're right, a big arm.
5: Yes,
3: you know,
5: but it'd be nice to have him in the back end of the bullpen. But having a starter right now when you've had injured starters is pretty crucial.
3: There's no question about it. Those two, and then the Twins will take off to Pittsburgh this weekend. And guess who they're not going to see? Paul Skeens.
5: That's nice.
3: Good. That's a good thing. That's a good thing if you're a Twins fan.
5: But they'll miss out on his girlfriend in the stands.
3: So. Libby Dunn, yes.
5: She gets more camera time than Paul Skeens, I think.
3: I don't know. It's almost a toss-up between Taylor Swift, you know, the camera time for her in a Chiefs game, or Libby Dunn when the Pittsburgh plays. The Red Hawks in Lake Country. Boy, the Dawghounds had jumped out 2-0 yesterday. Added another one later, 3-0 they led. But, you know, the Red Hawks defensively yesterday made a couple of errors, but also threw a runner out at home, threw a runner out at third, threw a runner out at second. This game had a little bit of everything. The Red Hawks fought back to tie the game, putting up a couple of runs to tie at 3-3 in the eighth inning. Dylan Thomas, Juan Fernandez, a couple of big RBIs. But the Red Hawks couldn't cash in anymore. So we went overtime last night at Newman Outdoor Field. This pitch, well, let's just say in the wheelhouse of Lake Country's Josh Mears.
7: The 2-strike. Uh-oh, this ball hammered deep to left field. Mears sends that one near the light pole and left way out. A 2-run shot. And Lake Country has taken a 5-3 lead.
3: Remember the line in Dumb and Dumber? Boy, this party really died. That ball was, and Derek mentioned it was Motley-esque.
5: Oh, man, that crack.
3: Yeah, that was just all barrel. And unfortunately, the Red Hawks fall 5-3 in 10 innings. But got another one today. Got a chance to salvage a game in this the end of this 6-game homestand. And speaking of where Robbie is today and talking to Sophia and some of the folks that come out to the ballpark tonight, get a ticket to the Red River Valley Fair.
4: Oh, awesome.
3: How about that? Ride the zipper with Doug.
4: Yeah, no.
3: Nope.
4: No, you don't want to do that. You want to ride the human slingshot with Ryan Janke and get
3: the
4: shot
3: human
4: 700
3: sling
4: feet in the air.
3: Yes, with the Janke. What's the one that has like a bunch of people sit side by side, almost like in a phone booth with no floor, and then the whole thing goes up and I'm not sure what that ride is.
4: I see what you're saying.
3: You know what I'm at?
5: The Gravitron or that type of thing?
3: It's all kind of...
5: It's kind of the equivalent of like... Yeah. Yeah. What was that Valley Fair? But yeah, I know what you mean. It just kind of brings them up and then drops them. Yeah. There's a lot of different names for that.
3: I'm a ride guy, but boy, that is the drop ones. Oof.
5: I've always said every year, I mean, when I was a few years ago, my friend talked me into going on the zipper, and they make the cages smaller, I think, from when I was a teenager.
3: You know, have you ever had
5: It was a little snug.
3: They lock you with that bar, and they're like, I don't know if this is, it's secured. I don't know that my gut is good. I don't know. Yeah, no, it's
8: fine.
3: Good. It's fine. NHL yesterday, Carolina Hurricanes find themselves one win away.
9: 2-on-1 for Carolina. Blake and Stankoven coming in. Blake, Stankoven, 3-0 Carolina! It's a huge goal! Sent across Logan Stankoven. There is his eighth of the postseason, and the Hurricanes have ripped the top off of this game.
3: 4-0, your final. That's right. They're one win away from punching their ticket to the Stanley Cup Finals. And, the Vegas Golden Knights are winning that. Tonight in the NBA, Oklahoma City at San Antonio. That is game 6 tonight. The Thunder lead that 3-2. Spurs trying to stave off elimination. If they force game 7, that'll be coming up on Saturday. And then we'll have our NBA final. So we're slowly but surely getting into our Stanley Cup.
4: The NBA is going to be done before the 4th of July this year. How
3: unbelievable.
5: They were done before hockey last year. I think they might be again this year. We'll see how it goes. But
3: section baseball tournament's going on in Minnesota. Supposed to get a big one. Talking to Greg Salvable, the St. Michael Albertville, obviously a very good club. But Moorhead on the road, that's a higher seed action going on. So that's happening. In North Dakota, B softball tournament in Jamestown. The number one seed in that B softball tournament in Jamestown, Central Cass. A baseball tournament going on at Corbett Field, and a lot of good clubs in that. West Fargo's the number one seed from the east. Minot, the number one seed from the west. The Class B baseball tournament quarters get underway today. Jack Brown Stadium in Jamestown. The number one seed in that tournament, Kindred. NBA baseball, and then the North Dakota State girls soccer tournament happening in the capital city of Bismarck. Surely people text in burgers that they've had in that area as well.
5: Yeah.
3: And alive. That is, Shanley is the number one seed out of the east in state girls soccer, and Mandan, the number one seed out of the west. So let's go. It's going to be fun time.
5: You mentioned your burger joint in Hawaii. Think about that. In your travels in the C stores, you better pick up all the no-dos you can get for that 10 o'clock start out at Hawaii. For the Biden fans come this fall. They got some late starts going on at 9 p.m., so get that going.
3: That's right. Bring that out. But, Bubba's Burgers. 100% grass feed. What if I feed my cattle, like Funyuns? What are they producing?
5: I'm not really sure, but probably
8: that's something
5: not
8: for
5: much.
8: Sarah Heinrich.
5: Yeah.
3: I mean, people do these. Derek mentioned smash burgers, or Doug did. Where they put the onions on it. Mm-hmm. Why don't you just feed your cattle onions?
5: I don't know. I think there's a reason that they say grass feed. We have to get Sarah on that.
3: This is why I wasn't. This is why I wasn't a big rancher growing up. Remember Michael Keaton and Night Shift? Why don't you just feed the mayonnaise directly to the tuna fish? Anyway, we'll have more sports coming up next hour.
8: KFGO Time 7:25. 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
5: Sarah Heinrich, I mean, there is a reason that we want to grass feed our cattle, right?
10: Grass fed beef is wonderful. Grain fed beef is wonderful. Mm-hmm. If you are buying beef off the shelves, take it any way you want it. I will not complain.
5: Yeah, exactly. So, it's good. It's good to have. And now we've been talking about hamburgers all morning, and now I'm starving for one.
10: And it's perfect for the summertime season. Grilling season is here.
5: Oh, yeah.
10: Love it.
8: Yeah, no doubt. Here's Sarah Heinrich with your Farm and Ranch News.
10: Wednesday marked the final planting day of 2026 for Page, North Dakota farmer Jim Thompson. We made a few rounds in the field with him to check in on this year's growing season.
11: We had a somewhat early spring. We got in pretty early on some of our no-till ground for our wheat, put fertilizer down, put the wheat down, and then things just kind of kept getting better, and not necessarily warmer, but we had really good seed bed, so we started corn around the 1st of May, and we didn't go at a fast and furious pace by any means, but it was really good conditions, although the temperature wasn't really cooperating. But for the most part, we've got really good stands in the cornfields, it seems like. We went right from corn into soybeans, finished the soybeans up, and then came back to corn, and now we're just finishing up our last field of dry edible beans.
10: As far as emergence?
11: Pretty rapid growth in the corn, and a lot of the soybeans that we've planted are up for the most part, and if they're not up, they're pushing through and cracking through pretty good right now.
10: Once again, that's Jim Thompson, who farms in northwestern Cass County and serves as chairman of the North Dakota Soybean Council. Governor Kelly Armstrong hosted USDA Undersecretary for Farm Production and Conservation Richard Fordyce on Wednesday near Mapleton at the Cass County Soil Conservation District shop to talk about the governor's legacy soil health and habitat program and how federal efforts could potentially complement the state program. Rusty Halverson has the story.
12: Armstrong rolled out the program in late January. It offers annual payments on five-year agreements for producers to establish perennial grasses. Sarah Lovis is on the board of directors for the North Dakota Grain Growers Association. She said the governor struck the right tone during his comments on private landowner rights.
13: Not only for the opportunity for farmers to farm the land, but also to have that ability to participate in this program if that private landowner chooses to do so. It really is great.
12: It was noted during the roundtable, this program is different from the Conservation Reserve Program.
13: You know, farmers have a lot of, or landowners have a lot of restrictions with CRP that are very challenging. And I think this program will allow the landowner and the farmers to actually manage these acres probably a little bit better for an opportunity for habitat rather than necessarily the CRP concept of taking something out of production. So I do think that there's some really good things here. Really like the collaborative nature of everything. I think this is a great and excellent roundtable.
12: State Game and Fish Director Jeb Williams and representatives from agricultural and wildlife groups also attended. Rusty Halverson, News Radio, KFGO.
10: And we're back with more ag news right after this.
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10: The Fertilizer Institute is praising a temporary federal waiver on hours of service regulations for fertilizer deliveries, saying the move will help keep nutrients moving to farms during the busy planting season. The exemption will run from May 26th through August 26th of this year, temporarily easing federal limits on driving hours and rest requirements for commercial truck drivers hauling fertilizer products. 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
17: I'm ready.
4: National Burger Day.
17: Okay.
4: Do you have a favorite stop for a burger?
17: I don't know.
4: You don't?
17: I don't really eat burgers from like fast food places and stuff.
5: No, but no, that's the first thing. We aren't talking that.
4: How
5: we're talking a
4: cafe,
5: bar,
4: a diner.
5: Grill.
17: No, I wouldn't even know. I'd order something else, chicken strips or something.
5: Man,
17: yeah.
5: Well,
17: I eat like a child. So
5: yeah, I would say you from the kiddies menu. I want.
4: Can I get a happy meal?
17: Oh.
4: Chicken strips and a grilled cheese,
17: chicken
4: please.
17: Strips.
4: Can I get Jello?
17: Well, like wings are my big thing.
4: Oh,
17: wings and big old sauce.
4: Like
17: oh,
4: boneless wings.
17: It depends. Like I go traditional, too.
4: Good.
17: Yeah, it depends on who, where I'm at.
5: Yeah, it depends upon where you're at. That's a very good point.
17: Yeah.
5: Because not all traditional boneless are created equal. That's a very good point.
17: There are some traditional wings where I'm eating them, and I'm like, man, I would rather just be eating boneless.
5: Yeah,
17: right now.
5: Use a fork and knife.
17: No,
5: sure.
17: Yep.
4: Good call.
17: Yep. Exactly. It's 7:31, 65 degrees in the KFGO News Center. I'm Nate Cohen. The Highway Patrol says travel on Interstate 29 in Fargo was impacted yesterday afternoon and evening after all four lanes buckled from extreme heat. It happened between Main Avenue and 13th Avenue South. North and southbound traffic was slowed until around 8:15 when the Highway Patrol said the interstate was open to regular traffic. A Fargo man is facing six felony charges after a high-speed chase in Fargo Tuesday night. Police say 24-year-old Brandon Peltier is also a suspect in a hit-and-run crash earlier that day. Court documents say Fargo police assisted Moorhead police in searching for a suspect from a domestic incident. The vehicle was located just before 10:30 by NDSU police on 12th Avenue North. The driver fled at high speeds. Police say the car was clocked at 60 miles an hour in a 25-mile-an-hour residential zone. Eventually, the vehicle stopped in a parking lot near Shields Home and Hardware on 13th Avenue South. Peltier was arrested without incident. Police say he also hit a man with his truck in the parking lot of Cashwise on 13th Avenue South around 11 on Tuesday morning. Peltier is charged with felony fleeing, felony duty during an accident involving serious injury, DUI, possession of drug paraphernalia. A group of legislators and candidates from the populist wing of the Republican Party are criticizing Governor Kelly Armstrong for funding candidates that did not receive the support of the local party conventions. They met outside Armstrong's office in the Capitol's Memorial Hall. Hazleton Republican Senator Jeff Magrum.
18: This press conference was called because it is our constitutional duty to educate the public by making everyone aware that the governor is attempting to take over the legislative assembly by recruiting and funding candidates with dark money against the district-endorsed Republican candidate.
17: Magrum says there isn't enough time for a court challenge on constitutional grounds. He says he's appealing to voters to cast their votes against the support against those supported by Armstrong. Armstrong has been raising money for the candidates that he supports.
19: The string is do your job. That's it. I served in the state Senate. I know how important the legislative branch is. I served in Congress. I know how important that legislative branch is. I'm supporting people that I think are serious candidates that are coming here for serious reasons.
17: The primary is June 9th. 65 degrees. 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
17: 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The University of Minnesota and the Fond du Lac Band of Superior Chippewa are moving forward with the return of 3,400 acres of land at the Cloquet Forestry Center, located entirely within the Fond du Lac Reservation. The move was made possible through the state bonding bill signed by Governor Tim Walz. University President Rebecca Cunningham and Tribal Chairman Bruce Savage called the agreement a major step towards reconciliation, tribal sovereignty, and shared stewardship of the land. The university will continue operating at the Forestry Center after the land transfer is completed. The Minnesota Department of Veterans Affairs is exploring the possibility of adding another state veterans cemetery. Director of Memorial Affairs David Swantek says Northwest Minnesota is the last underserved region, Swantek says. They're focused on the Bemidji area. He says the location makes sense with a new state veterans home in Bemidji. The four state veterans cemeteries are in Little Falls, Preston, Duluth, and Redwood Falls. 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Study the rest of today, a high of 94, low overnight low of 67 under a mostly cloudy sky. Tomorrow, partly sunny, a high of 92. Working into the weekend, mostly cloudy on Saturday, increasing winds in the afternoon, a high of 88. Mostly sunny on Sunday, a slight chance of showers, a high of 87. Monday, partly sunny, a slight chance of showers and thundershowers, a high of 85. Right now, it's 65. Sunny. 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
8: 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The road construction update is brought to you by First United Bank. 25th Street North between 13th Avenue and 17th Avenue South. That lane reduction is in place, expected to be fully repaired by the end of today. Again, 25th Street between 13th and 17th Avenue South, reduced to one lane, slowed speeds, causing some congestion. If you see something, say something. Give us a call on our KFGO studio line, 701-237-5948.
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10: Good morning. The Morning Crew is on the road with Robbie here this morning at the Red River Valley Fair. Fix It Forward Speedway, dirt track racing since 1967. We're with Sophia Thompson. We should probably talk about the fair.
26: I mean,
10: the fair is coming up.
26: You gotta.
10: Excuse me. Okay, 36 days till the fair begins, July 3rd through the 12th. Tell me a little bit about what's happening with the Red River Valley Fair.
26: Yeah.
10: What's new?
26: I mean, we always change things up a little bit, regardless of how the last year went, just to give everything a fresh look and something new for the people coming back every year. This year, I would say one of the biggest things is we're adding an acoustic stage.
10: Mm.
26: So we have our free stage, we have our grandstand stage, but there'll be more music that people can take in with just their gate ticket on our acoustic stage. You can expect the typical carnival experience that you always get at the fair, and we have a holiday lights building this year.
10: Mm.
26: So
10: what does that mean?
26: So yeah, one of our buildings will be kind of a Christmas in July.
10: Oh, nice.
26: So you can walk through it. There'll be light displays. You might see Santa.
10: Oh, wow.
26: Get the opportunity to take photos of Santa in July, and maybe Santa might be in some swim trunks. Who knows? But yeah, that'll be new. We'll have our Renaissance building the same. So there'll be a lot of the same, but a couple new things. And then, I mean, our grandstand really got a facelift this year. We have new tin that's completely re-tinned. The bar got renovated and just looks really nice on the inside underneath the grandstand. And then we have a new area that's completely built out that's like a really nice seating area just to hang outside by the bar that we never got to use before. So that'll be a really nice space to utilize during fair.
10: Okay, what about the food? Anything new coming?
26: There's
10: the food is always, I mean, what's the first thing you go for? What do you got to have?
26: Well, my first thing is not the healthiest, but what at the fair
10: it's
26: is.
10: It's the fair.
26: I really love this, like, ice cream place that comes, and they do, like, an ice cream taco.
10: Oh, nice.
26: And it's really loaded with anything sugary, but I love, like, all the ice cream places that we have.
10: Sure.
26: But that's a lot of the same in terms of you'll expect to see all those big Miller stands, mm-hmm. The people who've been at the fair year after year. But there are some new vendors. I don't know what all of them are off the top of my head. But every year there's new people coming in and new vendors that we get to have. So we'll be sure to highlight those more as we come up.
2: I'm sure you're going to find a deep-fried Oreo or a Twinkie or two.
26: Yeah. What's your go-to for food?
2: You know, honestly, I think I love – I don't eat corn dogs very often, but I got to get a corn dog.
26: But at the fair, yeah, the foot-long corn dog.
2: You got to get a corn dog.
26: Yeah, I do love the corn dogs at the fair.
2: Definitely.
26: Surprisingly, I really liked – there was a Euro vendor last year that was really good. And I'm kind of for the vendors that aren't typical fair food.
2: Absolutely.
26: Some people aren't wanting – a corn dog,
2: right?
26: You know,
2: a lot are,
26: but it's nice to have options, and we do have a lot of those.
2: Okay, so let's talk about that Blue Ribbon Pass quickly. What's that all about?
26: Yeah, the Blue Ribbon Pass, it's the second year we've done it. It's a pit pass to everything we do, and that means for all the grandstand concerts, which there's six of them, so it's pit to all of those, and then it's also your general admission to the fair every day. So even the days we don't have the concerts, it's your admission to that. It's admission to our demo derbies, to our race, all of the grandstand entertainment in one pass. So it's a really good value for customers, especially if you are big into the concerts. That's where you get the value. If you're planning on seeing more than one concert and you're going to the pit, you might as well get that pass and come into the fair one day and get some food, or come into the fair and that type of thing. It gets you entry every day, so even if you're like, oh, there's a couple concerts I'm not that interested in, you could still get that pass and use it to come get some fair food for lunch.
2: Absolutely, or to see the acoustic stage
26: or all of
2: the above. So,
26: right.
2: All right, so much happening here at the Red River Valley Fair, the Fix It Forward Speedway. What's the website, once again, if anyone wants info?
26: RedRiverValleyFair.com. There's a lot to see when you go there. If you click on Red River Valley Fair at the pop-up, you'll get all that fair info. If you click on Fix It Forward Speedway, you'll get all the info on the track. If you're curious about our other events, we have a Renaissance Fair in August would be the next one.
2: Mm-hmm.
26: After fair, that info is on our website as well if you click on Renaissance Fair.
2: All right. So much happening this summer as we get ready for it. 36 days till the fair begins. We'll talk more with Sophia here coming up just before 8 o'clock. But right now, Jeff Carney in studio. Jeff Carney, I keep getting all these like little things that say, you should try this browser. Do we have more and more browsers these days?
3: Yeah, and it's not just that. Yeah, so they're making like a billion varieties, and that's part of the problem. That's why we're bringing this up again, Robbie, because we've talked about this in the past. But as I go to clients' houses or businesses or people bring their computers to me, I see a common theme, and that is a couple like fake browsers that people are using as their primary thing, like the Wave browser.
5: Oh.
3: Like the Shift browser. And so they look like the Wave browser. The logo looks like Edge almost. It's kind of a very similar thing. So it just like looks familiar. It self-installs itself sometimes when you install other programs. And so I just challenge everybody. And a lot of people don't even know what a browser is. So like, cause I've talked about that and they're like, well, what do you mean? And so a browser is the icon or the program that you click on or use to access the internet and to like search for websites. And it actually has a huge impact on your experience of the internet. And Google Chrome is the most popular, most used, I believe it's like 70% worldwide and even higher in the U.S. It's like 85% people use it in the U.S. And things have changed. Like if you look at the story of Google, like when it started in a garage and then like came, like Google was like a hero. Mm-hmm. Of the IT thing. They came.
5: I remember that. Yeah.
3: Yeah. I mean, they fixed search like as we know it. There was no search before. As a matter of fact, like Alta Vista was like a page that somebody before Google that like somebody literally like made like a directory of the internet, but it was like manually done.
5: Right.
3: So Google figured out how to make the internet work for us, right? They invented email that works. Before Gmail, email didn't work, right? And then they freed us. There was this browser war back in the day with Internet Explorer.
5: Right.
3: And they came and saved the day. They were the heroes. That was 28, 30 years ago.
5: That's
3: things
5: crazy.
3: Have changed. They are no longer the hero. They're the villain. And I just want to repeat, Google is the villain nowadays. It is no longer. They used to have a motto that says, do not do evil. And they just completely removed that from all their documentations. Because that's if they have that as a motto, then they're not in alignment with their motto, you know. So they just removed it instead of realigning themselves.
5: It's the Harvey Dent thing for Batman, right? You live long enough, be the hero before you become the villain type of thing, and that's that. And you can go vice versa sometimes. Because you're right. I remember when Chrome came in, and all of our IT and engineers said, "All right, we just got to switch everything that we're doing on Internet Explorer through Microsoft is crashing on us, so we got to go to Chrome.
3: Yep.
5: This is the newest thing." And that was, like you said, I want to say 20 years ago,
3: yeah.
5: 2006, everything changed.
3: Yeah, and they were the hero, and that's what I want to remember people, but that we need to stop writing off of that past heroism, because if you look at the recent, within the past couple of years, decisions the company's made, they have gone out of their way to remove any privacy protections, any scam protections, any tracking protections, and then added things to basically track you better, scam you better. So they remove the ability to put in like tools like uBlock Origin to protect you. So because their whole business model is your data. That's why everything's free from Google.
5: Right.
3: So, and not that like Microsoft is like a morally better company, but their business model is not 100% our data. They have business services that are primary things. So, and I'm not saying that Microsoft is saying, let's get to the solution, right? I've talked about the problem.
5: Right.
3: So, I'm going to go ahead, Doug Lear, right here, KFGO's very own, put me up on Brave Browser. I had heard about it before.
5: Brave Browser.
3: Brave Browser. It is a version. So Google Chrome is like open source, like underneath the hood, it can be readopted. And so somebody took the code from Google Chrome and made it secure by default and added all the security features and privacy. So it randomizes your browsing, fingerprint, blocks trackers, ads, paywalls, like you name it, like, Brave Browser does it all and it works on your phone.
5: Okay.
3: And so that's the actual browser I use on my phone. And the browser that I use on my desktop is Brave as well, but I also use Firefox if it has uBlock Origin installed. And I also use Edge if it has uBlock Origin installed for different cases. Those are the three, I would recommend in that order. Brave. And like, so it's weird because everybody actually takes my recommendation backwards, Derek. I've noticed it. So I'll recommend Brave, Firefox, and then Edge, and everybody still picks Edge. I don't know why, but I'm telling everybody that Brave requires zero setup and configuration to make it secure.
5: Okay.
3: Firefox and Edge both require a little bit of setting, tinkering, and adding that uBlock Origin extension to make it almost as secure as Brave.
5: It's interesting because I do have Firefox on my other and only because there's one of our certain syndicators where I have to do affidavits and stuff like that. Whatever, Google doesn't pick it up, whatever, you know what I mean? So that kind of happens. So they said, yeah, with some of our systems, you have to go to Firefox. So it's kind of weird that some websites actually make you go to something else because they've kind of, like you said, they've blocked Google all their lives. So
3: there's just small differences between the browsers. And again, just to educate real people real quick, really there are only three browsers in the world. And everything else is a variety and flavor of that. For example, we have what's called Chromium, which is Google Chrome under the hood. It's also found in Brave. Microsoft Edge is Google Chrome, essentially. And then we have Safari, which is Apple's products.
5: Oh, I forgot about Safari.
3: Yeah. Actually. So, and Safari's fine. It actually protects a lot from tracking and fingerprints. It doesn't block ads and stuff. And you cannot install uBlock Origin on Safari. So that's why I don't recommend it. But it is a better browser than Chrome. So, and then there's Firefox, which is Mozilla. So those are the three things. You're either some flavor of Firefox, Safari, and I don't think Safari has different varieties. It's just Safari. So you're either Chrome or Firefox and some flavor of one of those two. And that's where we're at. So don't use those scam things. If you see the Wave browser, the Shift browser, something that's not the ones that I just named, it's probably not a good idea to use it. There is a couple that are legit, like Validity, or I'm not. Have you heard of that one? How do you say that?
5: I'm not sure. I haven't. I remember AltaVista, but I don't remember Validity.
3: There's Vald. I hate. That's why I didn't even say it, because I don't know how to pronounce it. But there is one. But it's like another. You know, it's just another spinoff of one of the other ones. But at the end of the day, the biggest thing I can drive home is look at your browser. Make sure it doesn't say Wave browser or Shift browser. If it does, just uninstall it in the control panel and go get yourself a copy of Brave browser.
5: All this in the latest blog?
3: Yeah, it's going to be at the kfgo.darkhorseit.com. And just a real quick plug, we are doing some AI classes at Bonanzaville. The first one is June 2nd at 1 p.m. to 2:30. You can sign up at darkhorseit.ai and click on the classes. Or you can just go to the blog, because last week's blog post was about the classes. You can go right in that blog post, sign up, or give me a call if you don't even want to do that. I can sign you up manually. So that's where we're at.
5: Yeah, well, check out Jeff Carney, Dark Horse IT. Very easy to find. Thanks so much. We'll see you again next Thursday.
3: Yeah, have a good one.
5: You bet. Jeff Carney with us each and every Thursday here on the KFGO Morning Crew. We'll take a look at your forecast coming up. 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
5: 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Today, another warm one, a high of 94 and sunny skies, mostly cloudy tonight, dropping down to 67. Tomorrow, your Friday, not too bad. Partly sunny, high 92. Saturday, mostly cloudy. Increasing winds in the afternoon, a high of 88. Sunday, mostly sunny. Slight chance of some showers, a high 87. Monday, partly sunny. Slight chance of some showers and thunderstorms, high of 85. And then 82, chance of thunderstorms both Tuesday and Wednesday. Right now, 66 degrees here at the Mighty 790 at 104.7 KFGO.
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26: 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You get all your info there.
2: Yeah, and we were talking, it's affordable fun for the entire family.
26: Yeah.
2: So tickets are just $10.
26: And 12 and under is free. 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
2: Kids are going to love it. Kids love it afterwards if you can go into the pits and you can meet the racers and all that kind of stuff.
26: Yeah, and we have a kids zone, and we'll have some kids events sometimes, and there's a lot going on there.
2: Well, what's the kids zone?
26: We have a kids zone that has like inflatables and potentially a playground.
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26: Starting out with just a bunch of inflatables for kids who maybe aren't as interested in the races, but the parents are. They can go play in those playhouses while their parents watch the race and still have a great old time.
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18: ABC News, I'm Sherry Preston. The U.S. military says an overnight attack by Iran targeting Kuwait is an egregious violation of the ceasefire in the Middle East. A federal judge has declined to block an executive order by President Trump that would limit mail-in voting. The judge says the suit was filed too early since the administration hasn't moved to implement that order yet. A Google engineer now accused of using insider information to make bets on a prediction market that won him over $1 million. ABC's Aaron Katursky.
19: Google says he may have had access to the confidential, non-public information as part of his job, but actually using it to place bets on a prediction market is against company policy, and they've put the employee on leave. He is also charged with commodities fraud and wire fraud and money laundering.
18: At least 16 girls have been killed in Kenya after a fire roared through a dorm at a boarding school. Dozens more students, at least 80, are hurt. This is ABC News. Former First Lady Jill Biden is speaking out about the debate performance that eventually forced her husband to end his reelection campaign. ABC's Andrea Fujii with more on her interview with CBS News Sunday Morning.
0: Jill Biden opening up about her husband's infamous 2024 debate performance.
1: I was frightened because I had never, ever seen Joe like that before or since.
0: She says she feared her then 81-year-old husband was experiencing a medical condition.
1: I don't know what happened. I mean, as I watched it, I thought, oh, my God, he's having a stroke. And it scared me to death.
0: During the debate, Biden often paused, stuttered, and spoke incoherently.
18: The former president is suing the Justice Department this week to block the release of transcript interviews and thousands of hours of recordings with his ghostwriter for that memoir. The Justice Department obtained them during the investigation into the classified materials case. Sherry Preston, ABC News.
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3: Good morning. It is sunny, 66 degrees, Fargo-Moorhead. I'm Ryan Janke. A Fargo man is facing 6 felony charges after a high-speed chase in Fargo Tuesday night. Police say 24-year-old Brandon Peltier is also a suspect in a hit-and-run crash earlier that day. Court documents say Fargo police assisted Moorhead police in searching for a suspect from a domestic incident. The vehicle was located just before 10:30 by NDSU police on 12th Avenue North. The driver fled at high speeds. Police say the car was clocked at 60 miles an hour in a 25-mile-an-hour residential zone. Eventually, the vehicle stopped in a parking lot near Shields Home and Hardware on 13th Avenue South. Peltier was arrested without incident. Police say he also hit a man with his truck in the parking lot of Cashwise on 13th Avenue South around 11 Tuesday morning. Peltier is charged with felony fleeing, felony duty in an accident involving serious injury, DUI, and possession of drug paraphernalia. The Minnesota Department of Commerce says the federal government is moving forward with a $464 million investment to strengthen the Midwest power grid.
28: The funding will support 5 major transmission line projects across 7 states, including Minnesota, with the goal of improving grid reliability during extreme weather and periods of high energy demand. State officials say the upgrades will strengthen the power system families and businesses depend on while helping keep long-term energy costs down for consumers. The projects are also expected to unlock more than $1 billion in additional private investment across the Midwest.
3: That's KFGO News reporter Tasha Radel. Lieutenant Governor Peggy Flanagan is criticizing U.S. Representative Angie Craig for bypassing this weekend's Democratic State Convention in Rochester and focusing on the primary in August. The two are running for the U.S. Senate seat held by Senator Tina Smith, who is not seeking re-election. Craig says the endorsement process no longer reflects the full diversity of the party or the state. Flanagan ripped the decision, arguing party leaders should show up and face delegates directly. Flanagan says the Democratic endorsement process remains one of the few places where grassroots organizing matters more than money. 66 and sunny, you're listening to KFGO News.
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0: or blue bunny hats to recognize 5-year-old Liam Ramos, who along with his father were taken into federal custody. This man is with the Minnesota Immigrant Rights Action Committee.
1: No, ICE is still here, and we demand sanctuary state now, and we will keep demanding it until we get it.
0: The group is demanding lawmakers pass legislation to keep ICE out of public school, public places like schools, hospitals, and churches, and protect civil rights of all Minnesotans, a bill with the provisions failed to come up with enough votes in the last session. Governor Walz signed the final bills of the Minnesota legislative session. They include the $1.2 billion bonding bill. The funding will be used to fix and maintain large infrastructure projects like wastewater treatment centers, roads and bridges, and university projects. Walz also signed the tax bill, which will bring tax relief to many Minnesotans, along with a tax incentive for sustainable aviation fuel made in the state. The tax bill also applies a 100% tax on anyone convicted of committing fraud in the state. The KFGO Weather Center is powered by Acme Tools, where you can save big now on Toro outdoor power equipment. 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Sunny today, Fargo, Moorhead. We're looking for a high of 94. Tonight, mostly cloudy with a low of 67. Tomorrow, partly sunny with a high of 92. Mostly cloudy on Saturday with increasing wind in the afternoon and a high of 88. Sunday, mostly sunny with a slight chance of showers and a high of 87. And then on Monday, partly sunny with a slight chance of showers and thunderstorms and a high of 85. Right now, it's sunny and 66. 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
5: Good to be back with you. I want to thank Tyler Axness for taking the keys yesterday. I listened to a lot of the show, did a great job, too doggone good of a job as far as I'm concerned. But yeah, he's very, very good at what he does. We got a lot of things planned for you today. We've got our Journalist Day. We're going to have Al Ahmet and Jack Zaleski and Jane Allen come in. And a little bit later, Paul Juergens is going to announce who the new news director is going to be here at KFGO starting next week. So obviously, comments about Paul, we're going to speak to that today. You know, that it's going to be a new era, a new day, and it's going to be a good one, I have no doubt, but we're very, very sad to see Paul go, and we'll visit about that. But first, I want to get to the voice of sports on the News and Views Radio Network. Went to bed at 4:30 last night or in the morning.
6: Yeah, bed at 2, up at 4:30. So that's a 2.5-hour window.
5: Yeah.
6: A little 2.5-hour window.
5: Seriously, though, when did the Redhawks game get done last night?
6: It wasn't too bad. I think the other night, because we had a 14-1 game, I think I pulled in. It was midnight-ish by the time. But you know, the last night was 3 and change, maybe 3:07, the time of the game. Yeah. So, you know, that's, you know, we've had, which is odd because yesterday was a doubleheader in the league, and I think then you played 2 7s and scheduled. So Sioux Falls and Kane County, we're just so jealous as broadcasters because it was like the quickest. Like, it's 3 and they're done with both games already, you know, and then yesterday. Yesterday was a well-pitched game, and then, like I said, it was like, for the Redhawks, they just couldn't get knocks against this pitcher, this Connor Fenlong. He spent time in the Royals. And I said, it is like driving a toaster through a car wash. just trying to navigate
5: to get
6: something.
5: Static here and there, yeah.
6: And as you'll find out, it turned out to be a pretty thrilling.

0: game yesterday. This sport's brought to you by our good friends at CI Sports, your number one source for corporate, collegiate, high school, and resort apparel. Is it on you? On me.
1: It's on me.
0: On me.
1: The
0: like
1: job
0: when Joel
1: Rick
0: and I go out to eat, it's yeah. on Joel. I'm just kidding.
1: Yeah. I will tell
0: Actually,
1: you this
0: it's
1: about
0: on
1: CI Sports.
0: Yeah.
1: Go there. I've been there. You know, they're very good at what they do.
0: Yeah, they have been for a long time. And Rick and his team take advantage of they take advantage of their tools, their equipment, their knowledge, and all of that stuff. And they just do it well. And I'm not just saying that because I'm throwing out Track It Down Marge shirts on the home run. And you know what? Some are getting dusty. The Red Hawks, I was throwing them out hand over fist. Now it's time to get those Marge shirts thrown out today. Thank you, yeah, CI Sport, again for that. The Twins. Well, I can tell you this. Byron Buxton let off with a home run. I can tell you this, that Cody Clemens homered yesterday. And I can tell you this. Those are the only two runs the Twins had because the White Sox
2: didn't have a hit until the eighth. Swinging a fly ball out into left center, and it's deep. Way back there. It is gone. Chase Mydroth. Just hit a grand slam.
0: Good for him. Not your Droth, but my Droth. Chase Mydroth homered there, and man, Muetaka Murakami homered.
1: I listened to the game last night, and they sounded like a young team last night.
0: Yeah.
1: They threw the ball where it shouldn't have been. They just made some mistakes.
0: Yeah. To your point, it was in kind of prelip, you know, not necessarily on his game. One guy coming up, and that's what happens. I just realized that was a cribbage score. It's 15-2, the final. Those that play cribbage, and I know you do, 15-2, 15-4.
1: Somebody sent me that cribbage board. I've got to focus more.
0: You're slowly getting that, but that's the counting in cribbage. I know Abby's first team All-State in cribbage, but that's, that's counting in the cribbage people tuning in going, oh, I get it. So it wouldn't be uncommon to go, what do you got, Abby? 15-2, 15-4, a run of 3-for-7, and Nobbs is 8. That would be cribbage talk. Nobbs or Nibs, I think both are accepted.
3: Perfect. Not familiar, but
0: nope.
3: I
0: okay.
3: support it.
0: Is that foreign talk?
3: Yeah, a little bit.
0: You'd love cribbage. Joel, you're getting into cribbage.
1: I'm getting. I desperately want. What I want cribbage to do for me, I want it to do in a fish house. So I'm backed off on it. I want to be able to play with, you know, when two guys are in a, you know, in a fish house and let's play a game of cribbage.
0: You like cribbage is good. And it's not that, it's not like pinochle, the ins and outs, a little more some things. And we've talked about this before, but it's I would encourage that. Yeah. It's all good. The Red Hawks in Lake Country, as I mentioned, toaster, car wash, couldn't get anything done. Finally get a little piece there. You know, you're down 2-0, you're down 3-0. Holy cow, are they ever going to score? They did. Put up a run. Now they're down 3-1. Then in the eighth inning, here we go. Now it's getting dark. Darker than a stack of black cats. You know, the lights are on. It's the smells, the sounds. It's all good. The Red Hawks.
4: One ball, one strike, and Thomas, the pitch coming. He is sharply hit down the right field line. This is going to tie the game. Fernandez running second. He's digging for third. And the Red Hawks' comeback is complete. We're tied at 3 at Newman.
0: Boy, give me another hot dog, right? You know, then, however, the Red Hawks load the bases. Now they just get a fly ball, something, get that running. Couldn't get it. So now you're tied at 3 in the 8th, tied at 3 in the 9th. We go to the top of the 10th. Well, listen to the sound here. This is it's a home run from Josh Mears.
4: The 2-strike. Uh-oh, this ball hammered deep to left field. Mears sends that one near the light pole.
0: Yeah, let's just say it's gone. But did you hear the crack? And now my mic, you know, because we got to fix that box behind home plate. Had I had my boom behind home, that would have sounded really
1: bad. How hard is it to pull that up again? Can you play that
0: one? Yeah, easily. This is from a little mic in the booth.
4: The 2-strike.
0: That's a barreled baseball.
1: That was the Fargo Dome.
0: That's a barreled baseball.
1: Where did that ball land? The Fargo Dome.
0: The Fargo Dome. It was measured 414. We had a little slight breeze blowing in from the east, and at Newman, so it's blowing in. But 414, and the exit velocity was pretty solid on that. So, unfortunately, the Red Hawks fall 5-3. The good news, they get a chance again tonight. Wyatt Chaney on the mound tonight for Fargo Moorhead, and it's Red River Valley Fair Night. Robbie Daniels has been broadcasting today. You know, the Fix It Forward races Friday night, which is tomorrow, and the fair coming up around the corner. So everybody coming to the park tonight, and I don't think I'm telling stories out of school. I believe, gets a ticket to the fair. So, if they don't, they do now.
1: I will tell you this. I listened to Robbie this morning, mm-hmm. and I just got fired up. And yesterday, the reason I wasn't here was it was my uncle's funeral.
0: Funeral.
1: My uncle, Ronnie, was huge into racing. And, you know, and then I'm listening to Robbie on the drive up, and now at the Red River Valley Fair and the close proximity, you know, mm-hmm. from where I live, it's like, wow, I'm going to some of it. I just want to smell it.
0: When I say, and then we'll get to the hockey too, but when I say fair, do you think of rides or food or what's the first thing that comes to your mind when I say, oh, you want to go to the fair?
1: Yeah. I think of concerts.
0: Concerts, yeah. They got some good concerts coming up.
1: Then I think of
3: for food, yeah.
0: Food to me is and getting a couple of steps in.
3: Like fair food. Yeah. I don't know. You just think of, but.
0: Well,
3: but
0: I think it's good food. Oh, you mean fair.
3: Yeah.
0: Yes, that was a pun.
3: But I usually go for the concerts and then reap the benefits of the food.
1: Okay, here's a question for you, Ab, though. The food. There's one really big vendor out there who has good food. You know, it might start with an M and his name ends with an R, right? But do you go to the little shacks, the little ones?
3: It depends what I want. Usually I'm going for a corn dog. So whoever looks like they have the best corn dog.
1: There's
3: like this small booth with specialty foods. It's more so if I'm like craving a deep fried Oreo.
0: Were you referencing like the Musketeer booth? I mean, I'm sure trying to figure the M and the R. Starts with the M and the R.
1: I will tell you this. I love going to the little places that have like the specialty.
0: Like the Oof the Taco?
1: Yeah, but it doesn't have they don't necessarily have a menu that extends to your arm, you know.
3: It's usually just like one or two specialty items, which it just depends what you're craving for food.
0: Yeah. Oh, good. Love it. Anyway. I'm getting that done.
3: So go to CI Sport.
0: That's it. Wear a shirt.
3: Right.
0: If you get mustard on it, they'll make another one. See how we did that? Carolina.
5: 2-on-1 for Carolina. Blake and Stankoven coming in. Blake, Stankoven, 3-0 Carolina. It's a huge goal. Sent across Logan Stankoven. There is his eighth of the postseason, and the Hurricanes have ripped the top off of this game.
0: So what you need to know is that the Carolina Hurricanes, if they can close that out Friday night in North Carolina, and then they would dispense there of Montreal, and then we would have our NHL Stanley Cup. Montreal obviously trying to stave off elimination, you know, and meanwhile, the Las Vegas Golden Knights are saying, go ahead, beat yourselves up. We're just waiting here to see who we're going to play. Tonight, NBA action takes center stage. Oklahoma City at San Antonio. The Thunder lead that 3-2. Spurs win tonight. They force Game 7, which should be on Saturday. And every tournament in the history of mankind begins today in North Dakota. If you want a state tournament, I'll tell you, you got one. You have the State A softball going on in Minot. You have the State A B softball going on in Jamestown. The State A baseball at Corbett Field in Minot. State B baseball, Jack Brown in Jamestown. Oh, we're not done. State girls soccer going on in Bismarck. You've got Minnesota. You got section baseball. Spuds in action today at St. Mike and Albertville. Dogs and cats living together. Mass hysteria. You've got a lot of stuff going on, but that's not why you called. On this date, and I'm sure the Dion Quintuplets were born in Callander, Ontario. You remember that, Abby? You were following Olivia and Elzira.
3: Yeah, we're pretty good friends.
1: What were their names
0: again? 1934. I wonder what they named. They were the first. Why I bring it up, in 34, they're the first quintuplets to survive infancy. So that's not the question. The question today is what marine life, amphibian, insect, arachnid, fish, reptile, mammal, gives birth to the most offspring.
1: Boy.
0: And then this, to follow up on that for 1,000 points.
1: Give me my options again. Marine life,
3: anything?
0: Yeah, marine life and amphibian, you know, the egg layers.
1: Fish lay.
0: Insects, you know, fish, reptiles, mammals give birth to, for instance, boy, and I hope they're nice. I hope they're nice to these. The naked mole rat. Joel, you got those on the farm?
1: Naked mole rat. I've seen moles. I'm not going to lie to you.
0: Put some clothes on. Yeah. No. The naked.
3: If your daughter's ever watched Kim Possible, one of the people had a pet naked mole rat in that.
0: Are you kidding me?
3: Mm-hmm. Animated show.
0: They give birth up to 28 to 30 babies in a litter.
3: The one on the show was a boy, Naked Mole Rat.
0: So he's going.
3: So he was safe.
0: He's being very patient and kind. More ice, honey?
1: Yeah.
0: Anyway, 28 to 30, but that's not even close. The ocean sunfish, oh, you're right, the giant clam, they dropped 500.
3: The clam?
0: Drops to so 500 million.
1: The mole eggs. Is the mammal? I mean, out of the...
0: Yeah, the mole is the mammal, the naked mole rat.
1: Yeah.
0: Yeah.
1: Okay, out of all the critters that, yeah. that we have, that we raise, for yeah. example, for food,
0: yeah.
1: I instantly thought of, you know, hogs. You know,
0: Esau
1: will have a lot of piglets.
0: Yeah.
1: You know. But
0: I don't think 32.
1: No.
0: So that was, you know, so in honor of the Dion quintuplets who survived on this date, 34, that's going to... The honeybee... produces 2,000 to 3,000 eggs a day. So
3: A day.
0: Yeah, that's yeah. a busy bee.
1: Guess how many king bees are in every hive?
3: They don't matter. There's none.
0: They're just.
3: No.
1: There's your line of the day.
3: The queens, the bees, they figured it out.
0: Yeah, but the queen does it.
1: In
0: yeah.
1: every beehive, how many king bees are there, Bones? He's got all those honeybees. Those.
0: Right.
1: Come on, just throw it out there.
3: I didn't know that's a term. I don't think that's a thing.
0: I think you got the worker bees, yeah. the queen bee, and I think the king just is a figurehead.
3: I don't think that exists.
1: It is. It's called a king bee, and it's the male version, and yeah. it is in a whole hive, there's one.
0: By itself.
3: Don't the bees, though, they reproduce and then they die? Is that a thing, or is that...
0: Or do they sting somebody and they die?
1: No.
3: Or maybe both.
1: No, they
3: decide which path they're going to take.
1: That's salmon.
0: Salmon sting?
1: Salmon go up river, they drop eggs, and then they die.
0: Oh, and then they pass, yeah.
3: They're like, man, I got to carry on this legacy, though.
0: To each a purpose on its life. Here's the 5,000 points today. The longest gestation period. This is why you called them the
1: elephants.
0: Sports. And Joel would be, well, I guess unless the Greenland shark comes into play. The African elephant carries a calf for 22 months.
1: Yeah.
0: So, John, the Dion quintuplets.
1: Could you imagine when she finally throws that calf, when it's like, thank God.
0: Can you imagine, though, the Greenland shark holds the longest pregnancy of any vertebrae? Gestation period between 8 and 18 years. At what point does that shark just go off on someone after, like, so how's the pregnancy going? You know, 8 to 18 years. It's like, I'm tired of the question. Please.
3: Like, I don't know how many years I have left.
0: You've been asking me for 10 years. So. I'm done. You carry this for 18 years.
3: What if, right, Dr. Shark is like, ooh, you still have 10 to go.
0: Yeah. Your vitals are good. Your vitals are good.
1: You asked me 7 years ago.
0: Your vitals are good. We'll see you in 2037. We'll check it again. CI Sport. And happy birthday to Dr. Guillotine today.
3: Wow.
0: Not to bring it down. He didn't invent the guillotine.
1: Please
3: just
1: come in here.
0: But I mean, it's named after him.
1: I don't know, I've got more on smart time, but
0: okay. I have more on that.
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1: Abby's going to be happy about this. I said king, and I meant queen. There's only one queen bee in a hive.
0: So there are a lot of kings or guys that think they are.
1: Well, the worker bees, you know, some of those are male. But she should be, Abby, are you happy it's one queen?
0: Queen.
3: I think that's why we were confused.
0: Joel, what do you think about
1: this? No, it's still one queen bee. I mean, you got a whole hive, and there's one that lays
3: eggs.
1: Yeah,
3: that's what I said.
0: Let me ask you this. If I work hard and I'm a worker bee, can I get to be the queen?
3: How does she get there?
0: That's
3: what does she do?
0: I put enough work in,
1: I think that no.
3: Also, like when does
0: no?
1: I think that no.
3: When does she call it? When has she had enough bees?
0: I mean, the queen eventually passes.
3: I would assume.
0: Is it like the
1: I know guys who actually placed queen bees in a hive.
0: Okay.
3: Who is the line of succession, though?
0: Right. Like, how does that, like...
1: You're a worker bee. You're a worker bee.
0: Like, on mammals,
3: I know, but
0: you
3: who
0: have...
3: takes over for her?
1: That's what I'm saying. They have queen bees somewhere. It's like hiring a queen from Denmark to replace the queen from Iceland. I don't
0: that
1: know.
0: That now makes
3: well, then
0: sense.
3: Who takes over for Denmark
1: sense.
3: Queen?
1: I just know that the apiary has the queen bee placed in the hive.
0: How about that? We have a lot. In fact,
1: or in the wild, you know, they say, hey.
3: Isn't North Dakota a huge state for honey?
0: That's what I was
1: the number
0: say.
1: One.
3: Right. We should.
1: The number one.
3: I don't know why we're talking about
0: how were we not taught all of this growing up?
3: We probably are.
0: One gestation period has now opened up my mind to a lot of things.
1: Yeah. Well, you know, how's the pregnancy going?
0: 18 years. That's how it's going. Now,
1: stick around.
0: Get out of here and make me a sandwich.
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14: Good morning. It's 68 degrees and sunny in the KFGO News Center. I'm Nate Cohen. The Highway Patrol says travel on Interstate 29 in Fargo was impacted yesterday afternoon and evening after all four lanes had buckled from extreme heat. It happened between Main Avenue and 13th Avenue South. North and southbound traffic was slowed until around 8:15 when the Highway Patrol said the interstate was back open to regular traffic. The Minnesota Department of Commerce says the federal government is moving forward with a $464 million investment to strengthen the Minnesota power grid. The funding will support five major transmission line projects across seven states. That includes Minnesota. The goal is improving grid reliability during extreme weather and periods of high energy demand. The state says the upgrades will strengthen the power system that families and businesses depend on while helping keep long-term energy costs down for consumers. The projects are also expected to unlock more than $1 billion in additional private investment across the Midwest. And Minnesota-based 3M is the target of a new lawsuit.
9: filed today by the Australian government, which claims the company knowingly used forever chemicals in firefighting foam that contaminated dozens of defense bases across that country. The claim seeking $1.4 billion in damages, the largest ever brought by Australia, as it looks to cover past and future expenses related to managing the contamination. 3M plans to contest the claim. They say it. They stopped selling the foam in Australia 2 decades ago, but that the Defense Department there continued to use it.
14: That's reporter Steve Simpson. 68 degrees and sunny. 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
14: 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Attorneys for former CNN host turned independent journalist Don Lemon argue in a new court filing in Minneapolis that recent examples of grand jury misconduct within the Justice Department of Justice across the country warrant the release of transcripts from the normally secretive proceedings in his case. Lemon pleaded not guilty in February to federal civil rights charges following a protest at a Twin Cities church where an Immigration and Customs Enforcement official was a pastor. Minnesota Governor Tim Walz has pardoned a man before he could potentially be deported to Laos. Jay Vang was taken into ICE custody during Operation Metro Surge earlier this month. In 1994, when he was 18, Vang was arrested and convicted of aiding and abetting an armed robbery. Walz called a meeting to consider clemency for Vang. He was joined by Minnesota Supreme Court Chief Justice Natalie Hudson and Minnesota Attorney General Keith Ellison in approving the pardon. Walz says over the past 30 years, Vang has started a family and has not had any serious criminal violations during that time.
17: In Mr. Vang's case, I would state this, that I can find no reason how Minnesota will be safer or better if Mr. Vang is deported to a country he has not been to since he was a child.
14: Vang was to have been deported within days of the pardon. KFGO Weather Center forecast. 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Sunny the rest of today, a high of 94 degrees. Overnight, mostly cloudy, a low of 67. Partly sunny tomorrow, a high of 92. Working into the weekend, mostly cloudy Saturday, increasing winds in the afternoon, a high of 88. Mostly sunny Sunday, a slight chance of showers, a high of 87. Partly sunny on Monday, a slight chance of showers and thunderstorms, a high of 85. Slight chance of showers and thunderstorms continues into Tuesday, a high of 82. Right now it's 68, sunny. Nate Cohn, News Radio, KFGO.
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18: Good morning. Farmers are making planting progress with roughly 86% of the nation's corn crop and nearly 80% of the soybeans in the ground. July corn down a nickel at $4.58. Well, December is down 3 1/4 at $4.83. July soybeans down a dime and a quarter at $11.86. September comes in down 9 1/4 at $11.71. July spring wheat up a nickel at $6.94. September at $7.17, 6 pennies higher. Feeder cattle for August down 15 cents at $3.49.70. June live cattle at $2.48.45, 85 cents lower. June lean hogs up 33 cents at $96.08. 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
1: 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Carissa Geske is our guest. She is a local entrepreneur, fourth generation North Dakotan, grew up attending private school and is running, as she described, as a conservative choice for the Fargo School Board. Carissa, good to have you on News and Views.
19: Thanks for having me, Joel. Local legend. It's an honor to be here.
1: Well, yeah, there you go, in my mind. So let me ask you this. Why? Why are you running?
19: I'm running to represent the moms who are at home who maybe their voices aren't represented, who would love to run but just don't have the time because they're at home with the kids, raising them and being with their families.
1: So if that be the case, what do you change if you win?
19: Well, I think, what do I change? I think that we have a lot of opportunity, number one, to develop a philosophy of education of what is the board's goal? Well, the board's goal is to produce academic success in the students of all of Fargo Public Schools. And that's just an opportunity there. So maybe defining what is the goal with our education and stuff like that. But also academics is plummeting sounds like a harsh word, but there's a decline and we need to recognize that and we need to do something about that. But the board works together. So can I come in and bring all this change by myself? No, it's a collective thing. We need to work together as a board to improve the academics. And I just think that that's the number one thing that I want to go after alongside the finances.
1: So plummeting is as in Fargo, or I don't know. I don't want to talk nationally. I want to talk about Fargo.
19: Yeah,
1: That's what you're running for. Is plummeting happening in Fargo?
19: Plummeting sounds like a very intense word, so maybe I should say decline. So at the most fundamental age, the elementary schools are testing at 38% proficient in reading and writing. 38 in math, actually, 36 in reading and writing. And to me, that just seems like a very low number.
1: And that's in Fargo?
19: That's in Fargo.
1: Where's the study, Carissa? Where can I get my hands on?
19: So that's the very interesting thing, Joel. I've spent hours doing research, and it's really hard to pull actual data. But you can go straight to the Fargo Public Schools website. Look there. They have all the information. There's a lot of it, but if you do digging, it's there. But at the same time, the interesting thing about the high school students is I can't pull hard data on the high school students because of the choice-ready direction that we've moved in.
1: So the 38% proficiency rating, if I go into the Fargo website, if I go into the documents from the Fargo Public School System, I'm going to find that they're only 38%.
19: That's a great question. I'm not sure if it's from the website itself. I need to look into that.
1: But where did you get it?
19: I got it, many, many sources. So let me look into that.
1: But I need to know the sources. I mean, and here's my problem, Carissa. It's so incredibly easy to criticize public school and use data, but you got to provide the data.
19: Yep.
1: I mean, if you're going to say to all these Fargo parents that their kids are only proficient to a 38% level, they should get to know where you found that data.
19: Yep. And the thing, Joel, is the more you dig, the more information is out there, the data is conflicting with itself. So that's where I'm running into a problem. I'm just like, I'm so curious about this.
1: So am I. But if that be the case, then where is it conflicting with itself? I mean, you got it somewhere.
19: Yep.
1: I mean, where?
19: Multiple places. But primarily what I'm doing the digging on is Fargo Public Schools. If they go straight to the website, is that the percentage that they're going to get? I'm not quite sure because the average is 41% across the board from K through 12. Mm-hmm. So that's where I'm like, great question, Joel. I thank you for pressing me on that. Let me go and I will give you all the resources at home because I have pages of it and I'll send it in.
1: Okay. I will gladly take it and share it with my audience. I can tell you this, as a grandparent of three kids in the Fargo Public School System, they're way past 38%. In fact, mm-hmm. they're way past what many people I know were at their level, including myself. Want to ask you this. You mentioned, homeschool, stay at home. You homeschool, which, you know, when I was in the legislature, I voted to support anytime it came up. I think it's a right that parents should have with their family. That being said, you want a job in the public school system now, overseeing it. If you win this seat, will you send your kids to public school?
19: If it improves, yes.
1: Okay, and define how it has to improve.
19: So there's this word that's being used by multiple board members of equity. So I didn't get a chance to ask them their definition of equity. But equity, by definition, means equal outcome. And by that definition, naturally, it's going to level the playing field. So the gifted kids are going to be brought down. Are the kids who aren't performing as well going to be brought up? Not necessarily. So my concern with the word equity is, number one, we need to define our terms. I caution us as a community to think about that term and what that really implies. So your kids are doing great in the public school systems, but with that word, is that going to affect your kids? Is that going to affect the kids who really do have hands-on training at home when we talk about the implications of that word?
1: So you're saying that right now the Fargo public school system is slowing down children that could excel to help the kids that can't excel. Is that what you're saying?
19: Yes.
1: And where's the example of that?
19: An example of, so when we talk about the finances, some of the, to get back on balance, I agree with Dr. Steiner in getting back and balancing the budget. A couple things that got cut were paras in the classroom and the gifted, not necessarily gifted programs, but like fifth grade orchestra and stuff like that. To me as an entrepreneur, I'm like, why are we going to cut there when $4.1 million on the budget technically annually is $330, but the $40 million bonds inflates the budget. So at $290 million, $4.1 million is pennies on the dollar to sort through. So me, I'm like, if I want to clean up my business, I'm not going to cut people first. I'm going to go to where are we inefficiently spending our money and where can we clean things up? Because if we clean up 5% on a $290 million budget, if I'm doing my math right, it's $14.5 million. So I'm like, if we could get $14.5 million reallocated towards teachers' pay, more materials in the classroom, that's where I'm like, okay, what are we doing here? So, yeah, that's where my mind goes.
1: So as far as that separation, that equity movement, you'll send me that data too? I can see it?
19: So equity is not a data point.
1: But my point is, if you're doing that, what you'd have to be doing is you would have to be slowing down the kids that excel, right? And so there has to be some either pushback or has to be something that shows it, that shows that those kids at the top level, you know, which I applaud you for not wanting them to be slowed down, for lack of a better way of putting it. But there has to be some evidence then that it happened, that these kids were on a scale of going to a certain level and they slowed down because of it. Agreed?
19: Okay. I agree. And so if we can find that in the data, I will happily give that to you.
1: Okay. Now, you knew I was going to ask you about this because you made a lot of news on it. So you talked about your Christian faith and how that needs to be the lead and needs to take place in the public school system. And you talked about Islam. And you talked about how, Fargo isn't ready for that. You think that this is being thrust upon the country. Public school, to me, is public school. All, any, everyone's welcome. If your child was sitting next to a Muslim at a public school, would you have a problem with that?
19: No, not at all.
1: Why did you say the things you did about Islam?
19: Okay, so when I'm talking about Islam, I'm talking about an ideology. My family has been in Fargo for a long time. So if you know the Geskies, you know us. But if you don't, what I really want people to know is we spend a lot of our time overseas, actually, as overseas missionaries sharing the gospel. I have family members who are Muslims. I don't hate Muslims. I was talking about an ideology. So if you look at the ordering of my words, I said Islam cannot coexist with Christianity. I did not say Christianity cannot coexist with Islam. So we have to really think.
1: But then again, that puts it back on Islam. That makes them out to be the one that is at fault here versus Christianity, which is all-encompassing, you're saying?
19: No, that's not what I'm saying, because when it comes to Islam, it's an ideology. The Muslim is the Islamic person. Mm-hmm. So I'm not talking about a person. I'm not talking about people. I'm not talking about skin color. I'm talking about an ideology. And so I just want to open up the conversation. We have, thanks to Lutheran Social Services, we have an influx of a Somali population that is changing our city, and we have to talk about hard things. And if I'm getting heat for talking about an uncomfortable thing, I'm willing to go there, because as leaders, we need to have uncomfortable conversations about things that are shaping our city's cultures, our public schools' culture. And it's just something that I'm okay talking about openly, because we need to have that conversation.
1: Should Somalian students be allowed in public school?
19: If they're legal, yes.
1: Okay. Again, where is the problem then now you're trying to fix?
19: So, Joel, tell me what you know about Islam,
1: no,
19: the ideology.
1: I'm the one that's conducting the interview. I personally believe, if you want to know my philosophy is simple. I don't care what your faith is. It's public school. We don't practice faith in public school. That's what you do in my particular case. I did on Wednesday nights. I practiced my Catholic faith through catechism, and then I practiced it on Saturday nights when I'm playing softball and Sunday nights when I wasn't. So I made mass. But to me, I'm sitting here looking at the public school system and how it's set up, Chris, and what I'm seeing is a system that is anyone, everyone, you're all welcome. Come on in, but we're not going to teach you your religion. That's not what we're going to do, because that's your parents' job. That's your synagogue's job. That's your church's job. That's where that is handled. That's my philosophy.
19: And I would say, when it comes to the classroom, the board doesn't have anything to do with the classroom. Where the board comes in is we are an elected body that governs the superintendent. We hire and fire the superintendent. Are they doing the job of creating academic success in the students of Fargo Public Schools? That is what we're entrusted to do. And so the nature of why I brought up Islam in the first place was, Islam ideologically teaches the kids to kill their enemies, whereas Christianity says, love your enemies. It's fundamentally a different political system.
1: Where is this, though, being taught in the public school system?
19: So back to what I was saying about the nature of what I was bringing up in my conversation of why this even came up, was I was asking the question to the community of the elected leaders, the superintendents, the administrators and staff that we're hiring. What do we want them to be teaching our kids as far as in their hearts? What is the moral code on their hearts and in their minds of what do we want them to be influencing our children towards, or the kids of our community towards? And what I was presenting was, I would say that I would want to develop a philosophy of education that points our community, the kids of our community and our staff, towards what is good and what is true and what is beautiful, because kids need to know that education is far more than just reading a book, getting an education or diploma, and then getting a job and making money. There's so much more to life than that. And so we need to cast vision in the students and in the staff.
1: Do you believe that religion should be taught outside of the school system rather than in the public school system? Do you believe the public school system should have religion taught in it?
19: I think it should. And I think that it should teach all religion. As far as I grew up learning about all the major religions.
1: Okay.
19: I think that students need to be exposed to all the major religions and ask the question, does truth exist and can we know it? And
1: sure.
19: If so, what does the evidence of all these religions present?
1: Okay. Again, I go back to my philosophy on public school and religion. But that being said, if a Muslim teacher applied, do you think that they should be allowed to be hired?
19: I would ask them, do they practice their Islamic faith?
1: You realize that Christians have been pretty brutal through the years as well. That Christians have, you know, basically tried to overthrow countries in the name of Christianity. In the name of Christianity, we've killed. There's a lot of things that you can point to that under the name of Christianity people have done versus other religions where you're singling out one or two people of Islamic faith. You know, you realize Christians have a pretty dark history at times, too.
19: So let's look at the data of Muslim countries versus
1: Christian
19: countries.
1: I'll let you say it in the minute you got left, but
19: okay.
1: You go.
19: So what is so fascinating is the data shows that Christians or anybody of any faith, even Muslims themselves, do not immigrate to Muslim countries, but Muslims will always immigrate to Christian Judeo-founded countries.
1: Okay.
19: That's interesting. Let's look at that. Why?
1: I think it goes, and Carissa, I thank you, because I don't think that, you know, this is a typical place that you would flock to do an interview. Obviously, you're very, very conservative, and I'm a progressive, so you still gave us time. Where's your website? Where can people go to find out more about your candidacy?
19: GeskeForFargo.com.
1: Spell it for them.
19: GESKE for Fargo.
1: And if you know tailgaters, you'd know it, right?
19: Yep.
1: All right.
19: Appreciate
1: that. You bet. Thank you. Thank you for coming on. Folks, when we come back, the journalists are in the house. That's right. Al Ahmet, Jack Zaleski, Jane Allen, and we have a big announcement today. Paul Juergens, our news director who is retiring, is going to come in, and Paul wants to tell everybody who his replacement is. And so we'll get his take on all that as well here on News and Views. 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
1: I want to thank Adventure RV for being such great sponsors of our text club at 35270. I'm not going to lie to you. A mountain of text messages came in here, and I was looking for positive about Carissa. I was looking for there aren't any. I mean, there aren't. The impression people got from her, and most of it's based on religion, but she brought that into the race. She did. So I don't feel guilty pushing her, asking her that. So, but I'm going to say this. She came in the studio and she granted us an interview, and I respect that. More coming your way here on News and Views.
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31: ABC News, I'm Sherry Preston. The price of oil is up again this morning amid more hostilities in the Middle East. That is a key inflation gauge. Shows inflation accelerated in April to the highest level in 3 years. The Commerce Department reporting inflation jumped to 3.8% in April compared to a year earlier, due mostly to the rising price of gas.
32: Senate Majority Leader John Thune in a radio interview said Republicans will need to focus on Americans' economic concerns ahead of November's election. Those concerns, backed by new data showing food insecurity in the U.S. now worse than during the height of the COVID pandemic.
31: ABC Sophie Flay. The Justice Department has opened an investigation into whether E. Jean Carroll, the longtime advice columnist who said Donald Trump sexually assaulted her in a Manhattan department store 30 years ago, lied during the course of civil litigation against the president, according to a person familiar with the matter. Australia is suing U.S. company 3M over forever chemicals. This is ABC News.
33: 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That ticket? That was nothing. 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
5: KFGO News, it's 9:02, 70 degrees, sunny Fargo-Moorhead. I'm Ryan Janke. The Highway Patrol says travel on I-29 in Fargo was impacted yesterday afternoon and evening after all four lanes buckled from extreme heat. It happened between Main Avenue and 13th Avenue South. North and southbound traffic was slowed until around 8:15 when the Highway Patrol said the interstate was open to regular traffic. Minnesota Congresswoman Angie Craig will not attend this weekend's state Democratic convention, but instead seek the endorsement for U.S. Senate through this summer's primary election in August.
7: The DFL endorsement process just doesn't reflect the full scope of the party that we are and the purple state that we have become.
5: Craig is competing against fellow Democrat Lieutenant Governor Peggy Flanagan.
9: At a moment when so many folks are frustrated with politics as usual, DFLers are looking for leaders who show up, who do the work, and who stand alongside people, even when it's difficult or politically inconvenient.
5: Craig says she respects delegates taking part in the Democratic State Convention in Rochester, but argues many hardworking party members lack the time or financial resources to participate. Meanwhile, Flanagan defended the endorsement process, saying it exists for a reason and remains one of the few areas in politics where grassroots organizing matters more than money. Australia is suing Minnesota-based 3M for nearly $1.5 billion for contamination from forever chemicals in firefighting foam at defense bases. The government says the lawsuit focuses on PFAS at 28 sites. The forever chemicals don't break down naturally. Australia filed the suit in Federal Court of Australia. 3M plans to contest the claim, saying it stopped selling the foam in Australia two decades ago, but that the Defense Department continued using it. The Australian government seeks damages for past and future expenses related to managing contamination. The University of Minnesota and the Fond du Lac Band of Lake Superior Chippewa are moving ahead with the return of 3,400 acres of land at the Cloquet Forestry Center, located entirely within the Fond du Lac Reservation. The move was made possible through the state bonding bill signed by Governor Tim Walz. University President Rebecca Cunningham and Tribal Chairman Bruce Savage called the agreement a major step toward reconciliation, tribal sovereignty, and shared stewardship of the land. The university will continue operating at the Forestry Center after the land transfer is complete. KFGO weather today, sunny with a high of 94. Tonight, mostly cloudy with a low of 67. Right now, it's 70 and sunny. 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
10: They say good fences make good neighbors.
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12: That's why Julie Fedorchuk helped President Trump pass the toughest border security bill in history. $170 billion to keep our borders strong. Funding to finish Trump's wall, hire thousands of new border agents, stop the cartels, and deport criminal aliens. And it's why President Trump gives Julie Fedorchuk his complete and total endorsement. Take it from President Trump himself. Trump says Julie Fedorchuk is doing a fantastic job representing the great people of North Dakota. 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
11: Now that's a good neighbor.
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14: 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Now, the number one talk show in the Upper Midwest. Here's Joel Heitken.
1: One of my favorite days of the month. That's right. We got some folks in here that you know by name, you know by their work. Jack Zaleski, Al Amit, Jane Allen, writers, journalists, TV, radio, print. Well, we can keep going on and on. But the truth of the matter is it's a good day to have this conversation because a little bit later in the show, for those of you, and I'm guessing through this whole family of radio stations that have News and Views, you're going to recognize this name because he cut such a wide swath, and that's Paul Juergens. Paul has won every possible award you can as a newsman and just a peer journalist, right down to the Edward R. Murrow, the Peabody, this is the guy who hung out with Walter Cronkite. So just know that he's retiring. In other words, he's a quitter. I'm still pouting, but yeah, he's retiring. And Paul's going to bring his replacement in, who is just a fabulous, fabulous person in his own right. And we're pretty tickled that he's willing to come work with us. So we'll make that announcement a little bit later in the show.

0: If you didn't hear it, folks, I promise we're going to do it. She said absolutely she would. And, of course, there's you know, a backstory to that as well.
1: Oh,
0: you know, she earned the right to come back home and say what was wrong about the war.
1: Abby,
0: she did that.
1: Abby posted it online, and thanks for doing
2: that. Any of those Veterans Honor Flight interviews, we have a page at our home base, kfjo.com. Scroll down, there's Veterans Honor Flight, and you can see a bunch of Georgia as well as a bunch of other veterans from this last trip and years ago.
0: Yeah, Georgia was just a wow moment. And then we got in trouble because the buses were leaving, and it was too good, you guys, to quit. And I just said to her, she goes, I got to go. My daughter's over. I said, they're not going to leave without you. They're just not. And, Jack, you've been in interviews like that, haven't you?
3: Oh, yes.
0: Jane, good to have you on as well.
4: Thank you. Glad to be here.
0: I want to talk about, first, on a little bit of a local perspective here, how local races can gobble up news cycles. And Jane, I'm going to go to you first on this. How much have you been hearing out there? And we've covered this statewide because it's got attention statewide. But how much are you hearing about the Fargo mayor's race?
4: A huge amount. People are excited about this one. And I think the candidates have been out there in a really trying to meet people and get acquainted and make their case. And that's not always been the case with the mayor's race.
0: Al, your thoughts?
1: I have never seen as much on social media about any campaign as I have in this one. And it looks like, in my perspective, the conservatives are winning the time battle, if you will, because they're on thick as a brick on Facebook.
0: Yeah. Well, then let me take the next question this way, Jack. Was there always an undercurrent, but this time there's no hiding, no shying away from their politics, the ones that are running, except I think I could make that argument about Kolpak, you know, being right. an independent. But
5: well, yeah, there's always been knowledge of which way candidates and members of the city commission leaned politically. But there hasn't been a blatant political aspect to their service or to their candidacies in the past. This time it's different. We know that candidate Turnberg, she's a former journalist, I understand. Is that true? candidate Turnberg, God, is making no secret that she's a card-carrying member of the MAGA crowd from the Republican side of the aisle. And I know that this thing for mayor is just one step in her ambition to seek higher office down the line. So while she may be quite sincere about serving Fargo in the way that she can serve Fargo, her ambitions are larger than serving Fargo.
0: Yeah, where I got in a little trouble with her, Jane, obviously, you know, our philosophies are different. But where I got in trouble was if I want to be the mayor of a city, there's got to be so much about the city that you want to promote and love. And all I hear is negative. I mean, all I hear from the conservative candidates is negative. And in the case of Fargo, there's just so much to be positive about. And I don't live here. I mean, I drive up to work every day, Jane. And I love this town.
4: Yeah, well, I love this town, too. And I would say that is, I think that is a factor. And I think it's noticeable in the way that the candidates are presenting themselves. The ones who are more positive are saying, yes, we can improve this, but this is the reason we are doing things this way. And I really look to, for instance, Kolpak is strong because she's talking about what she's done on the commission and taking it in a positive direction to move farther. I think Josh Boucher is coming with his expertise from the legislature, and he knows how the fact that you can't get everything you want, you have to make the good happen and not the perfect. And I think both of those things are very positive. I really haven't heard much about Dave Pepcorn in this race. I haven't heard his ads. I've seen some billboards, but it seems like Turnberg and Kolpak and Josh.

0: Pache are out the most.
1: Yeah, I get the sense that Pep Cornell has checked out.
2: Yeah, I think he has. Or I don't know if he has himself, but I think his campaign kind of has as well. And one of the things that I'm really interested in is the amount of money that's being spent on this. I don't remember if it was Rob Port who did the piece or if it was one of your folks, Jack, that was in the forum about how the Roars were tied into this. I mean, it's really something, the amount of money that's being spent. Well, they're on your station. They're on other stations as well.
1: And we appreciate that.
2: Yeah.
1: I mean, the truth is they're using media, as they should, to get word out. And, you know, that's something media does for them is we bring an audience that they can talk to. But
3: in the last reporting that I've seen, the numbers that are official, Josh Boucher was leading the pack, I think.
2: Right, yes.
3: With fundraising and I don't know about expenditures. And Turnberg wasn't spending a lot, but she seems to be out there a lot. There's a lot of signs, yard signs. There's a flag hanging in the bowler from a crane. There are some billboards for her. And I haven't seen her on a television, but there's a presence there. She's doing a lot of free media, of course.
1: Mm-hmm.
3: Right,
1: and she came in here and gave us time, and I appreciate that.
3: Sure,
1: but, you know, things can be misrepresented as well. In Josh Boucher's case, there was talk from the other campaigns and from Turnberg's campaign saying that Heidi had given him $5,000 or whatever that amount was. I think Heidi gave him a couple hundred bucks.
3: Well,
1: I mean,
3: don't forget, you're talking about a campaign and a group of Republicans, sort of Republicans, who have bought into what the Republican Party has become now because of the president. So if you do that full bore and you're full in, then lying is okay.
1: Yeah. Well, I think it's incumbent upon people, number one, to vote.
3: Yes.
1: Fargo had a bad history of voting last time, Jane. I mean, more people need to turn to vote out on these city elections.
0: Yeah, and I know it's sour grapes, but I want to go back to the state legislature and say approval voting was very popular, and it was working. And we were getting the percentages with these candidates that we'd like to get. I fear we are going to be in the same place with this election where it'll be way under 50%, and the person who ends up being mayor.
1: Well, and I would add to that approval voting was voted in by the people of Fargo. They chose to do that, which, if you truly believe in local control, the Supreme Court had no business overturning that. The second part I would say is the individuals that led that legislation were from West Fargo.
2: It was none of their darn business.
1: Yeah.
2: Yeah, it's ridiculous.
1: Yeah, it was the Koppelmans that did that. And, of course, the seniority, and they had the power. And it was like, you know, don't ever tell me you believe in local control.
2: And
1: if you're a Koppelman, don't do that.
2: I believe Alaska has, I don't remember if it's ranked choice or approval voting.
1: It's ranked choice.
2: Because I know that there's an issue there as well.
1: Yep. All right, stick around. We got to go find out what's going on. We're going to share a lot of time. So go ahead and text us any question, anything else you want here on News and Views.

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0: Jay Nolan, Al Ahmet, Jack Zaleski. We're talking about the state of affairs, how people cover it, you know, and how they talk about it. The question comes in and says, Joel, why don't you get a conservative member of the media? Maybe you didn't run when Jack Zaleski was writing, but Jack, I didn't like you a lot of times because you wrote, and there are times right afterwards I thought, you know, he's right. I just didn't like the fact he was right.
1: Well,
0: and so,
1: there was a period in there, an era in there where the let's put it this way, where the relationship between the Forum and KFGO was not good, and it was, you know, primarily driven by a former personality that was in both houses at one time. You know, was in DAY and Forum Communications, and then was over.
0: You can say Ed Schultz's name.
1: Yeah, well, I don't want to speak ill about the dead, man. If I do speak about Ed Schultz, I will be speaking ill about the dead. So I don't want to do that.
0: Mm-hmm.
1: I guess I just did it, didn't I? So there was a kind of a tension between the two organizations, and a lot of it was competition that had to do with DAY also, because fact of the matter is, you guys were better on broadcast news than anybody else in the market, and so there was this give and take for a while.
0: Mm-hmm.
1: But some of the stuff that was written back during that era got a little bit too personal. Some of the stuff that was said from here got a little bit too
0: well,
1: personal.
0: Well, and I'm proud of the fact that I had a hand in getting rid of that,
1: and
0: saying that, you know, the form is I read it and I read it consistently, and DAY TV is my TV, you know, and that's where I go now. Al, I don't know anybody who followed your work who in any way saw the broadcast that you managed as though they were partisan.
2: I'm really glad that you brought that up, because I just made a note about that. The fellow or whoever it was that wrote in wanted a conservative member here. I am neither. I mean, my whole stock and trade is objectivity. We report facts.
0: Well, and honesty.
2: And honesty, yeah. Absolutely. Our news staff, when I was running the WDAY news department, and which I did for over 20 years, was objectivity, honesty, bias, or no bias, facts. Those were the rules. And I didn't have to tell people because they got it. You got people out of colleges and universities. That came to work with us. They learned that stuff. And by the way, Jack, you said that they were the best in broadcasting in the market. I take exception to that too.
1: I was waiting for you. I was waiting for you to come off your chair.
2: We did really, really great work, and I'm really proud of the. I don't want to get into this too deep, but I'm really proud of the people that I worked with. I'm really proud of the people I worked with here as well.
0: Jane, you got asked to write an opinion. I mean, you did. You got asked to write your thoughts, which, that to me is a positive. You gave people something to talk about, and I don't. To me, you know, and so did you, Jack. But I mean that to me is a part of media that isn't done enough anymore.
3: I think opinion has sort of, it's lost the sense that people are writing from a point of truth. We can always disagree about perspective, but we've gotten to the point now where perspective and fact are being put in sort of a mushy mix where one is not rising to the top. So I think when people write opinion well, you write from facts. You research your subject. You get the things that need to be said. And yes, then you're going to do it from a perspective, but hopefully your perspective has been shaped by the facts that you're dealing with.
0: Mm-hmm. And there's an opportunity with all of this to respond.
3: Yes.
0: I mean, there is. I mean, it isn't as though this is some bubble that you lived in that wasn't, you know, people didn't have access. I mean, Jack, people had access to you. And
1: well, that was the whole idea. I mean, you know, the section of the paper that I managed for 30 years or so was called the opinion pages. And obviously, that's pretty clear, I think, to most people what that means. You know, Jane said it right. The people that I worked with who were involved in opinion writing, with an exception or two, did their homework first. And I see that now in the good opinion writing that's still in the newspaper.
0: The newspaper you're in right now has a rich history.
1: Well, right now I'm writing for
0: the Monitor,
1: the statewide news service, and they've been gracious enough to give me a slot to write opinion again, and I'm very, very thankful for Amy Dalrymple. She's the editor-in-chief, former Forum reporter and Bismarck Tribune editor, giving me the opportunity to continue to write opinion based on the factors and the requirements that Jane just outlined.
0: Well, they want you guys to have your own radio show because the text just came in and said they'd be a great show from A to Z is what they want to call.
1: Well, we got two A's and a Z here.
0: Yeah, two A's and a Z, and Jane would be right in the middle. So,
1: but people, I just wanted to say, it's the old cliche. You know, people say, well, it's a free country. I'm entitled to my opinion, and that's true. But you're not entitled your alternate facts.
0: Yeah.
1: You're not entitled to that.
0: Yeah, and to me, that's a big part of it. Mm-hmm. Folks, when we come back, you know, obviously you can see that as the text messages come in, we're going to share them. And consider that our version of a letter to the editor. I get messages in all the time that, you know, and I can, when I read some of them, I know I'm not going to get a Christmas card from them, safe to say. And so we'll continue to do that. What we want to talk about now is the nation's 250th birthday coming up and how we as a nation are handling that, how we're covering that, what we're seeing as a change, you know, using the administration to get what they want. And we'll talk about that right after this on News and Views.

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4: KFGO News, it's 72 degrees, sunny. I'm Nate Cohen. A Fargo man is facing six felony charges after a high-speed chase in Fargo Tuesday night. Police say that 24-year-old Brandon Peltier is also a suspect in a hit-and-run crash earlier that day. Court documents say Fargo police assisted Moorhead police in searching for a suspect from a domestic incident. The vehicle was located just before 10:30 by NDSU police on 12th Avenue North. The driver fled at high speeds. Police say the car was clocked at 60 miles an hour in a 20-mile-an-hour residential zone. Eventually, the vehicle stopped in a parking lot near Shields Home and Hardware on 13th Avenue South. Peltier was arrested without incident. Police say he also hit a man with his truck in the parking lot of Cashwise on 13th Avenue South around 11 Tuesday morning. Peltier is charged with felony fleeing, felony duty in an accident involving serious injury, DUI, and possession of drug paraphernalia. Minneapolis Police Chief Brian O'Hara has released a statement following his resignation earlier this week after an investigation into his conduct while on the job and a finding that he misled investigators.
5: O'Hara's attorney in a statement said that the circumstances should not define his service and that O'Hara was proud to serve Minneapolis and remained grateful to the officers and community partners who did difficult work under extraordinary pressure. It went on to tout the crime numbers, which are down substantially, and the progress that has been made in rebuilding trust within the community and navigating through this winter's federal immigration surge. The allegations of the investigation or the incident that led to his resignation were not addressed in the written statement.
4: That's reporter Mark Fry. O'Hara chose to resign Tuesday instead of face disciplinary action, which could have included termination from Mayor Jacob Fry. The Minnesota Department of Commerce says the federal government is moving forward with a $464 million investment to strengthen the Midwest power grid.
6: The funding will support five major transmission line projects across seven states, including Minnesota, with the goal of improving grid reliability during extreme weather and periods of high energy demand. State officials say the upgrades will strengthen the power system families and businesses depend on while helping keep long-term energy costs down for consumers. The projects are also expected to unlock more than $1 billion in additional private investment across the Midwest.
4: That's KFGO News reporter Tasha Radel. KFGO Weather Center forecast, sunny the rest of today, a high of 94, mostly cloudy overnight, low of 67. Tomorrow, partly sunny, a high of 92. Saturday, mostly cloudy, increasing winds in the afternoon, a high of 88. Sunday, mostly sunny, a slight chance of showers, a high of 87. Monday, partly sunny, a slight chance of showers and thunderstorms, high of 85. Slight chance of showers and thunderstorms on Tuesday, a high of 82. Nate Cohn, News Radio, KFGO.
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0: Al Ahmet, Jack Zaleski, Jane Allen are in the house. We're getting a chance to talk to them about the state of America today, about where we're at many times with journalism and how we're covering it. The 250th anniversary of this great country is going to go on. It's right now, you know, and gosh, the 4th of July is when it hits. You know, Al, I wanted to talk about how as a nation we're celebrating this. And how the different philosophies of how we should celebrate this. And I want to get your take on that.
1: I remember very well the bicentennial and all the things that were going on. It was, and it went on for, well, it seemed like weeks, but do you remember the Freedom Train?
0: Yeah.
1: When it was here? I mean, that was really a big, I got to ride on it, for example. Yeah, that was really cool.
0: I remember going to see it.
1: Yeah, but I rode on it from Wahpeton. Anyway, there were so many things going on, and I think that the community, the larger community, Moorhead had stuff, Fargo had stuff, West Fargo had stuff. There was always something going on, and there was a constant buzz. I haven't seen any of that, and I don't know why. If the president making it his own event, or if people are just not tuned into it. I think we've kind of lost a sense of history to a degree in this country, and it really bothers me.
0: Jane?
2: You know, I can't help but think also of the bicentennial, and my mother's father was born in Wales, and the Welsh relatives came to U.S. Several times. But one of the times they came was in 1976, and they started out east with the tall ships. And yeah. I remember thinking to myself, why did we not go out and see these fantastic things? They had started on the East Coast and come across to South Dakota and North Dakota. And here we were. I was excited about the things that were going on, but of course, we didn't have any money in those days either. That was part of it. But, you know, we didn't travel out there to see the things that I think really the whole world was enamored of.
0: Yeah. Jack, you know, Al said something about there not being a buzz.
3: You're right.
0: I'm curious what you think about
3: that. And Jane brings up the bicentennial. I happened to be in New England when the tall ships came up. Mm. And I was standing in Rhode Island on Point Judith, which sticks out into the Atlantic. And the ships were coming up from New York to sail into Narragansett Bay into Newport. Rhode Island, and it was spectacular. There were, I don't know how many of them there were, and they berthed in Narragansett Bay at Newport, and we went up to go aboard the ships, and it was one of those events that stays in your memory forever, because it was just beautiful, and it was symbolic of the world participating in this celebration in the United States. What we have going on in this country now, in large part because of the administration in Washington, is divisions so deep, animosities so strong, that to bring people together for anything is nearly impossible, because when you do, there's always the flashpoint, there's always the remark, there's always the division. And those divisions, which have always been there, but have been overcome by patriotism, by the larger questions about what this country is all about and how it came about. In this case, because of the atmosphere that's come out of our leadership, that kind of coming together for an important national celebration just isn't going to happen this time.
0: Well, and if people doubt what Al said, there's a Freedom Train. The American Freedom Train Foundation, 250, announced cancellation of that quarter millennial anniversary national tour. And the reason that they admit it is regretfully announced the planned national tour by the American Freedom Train. By the way, thanks to the text messenger for sending this. In honor of the quarter millennial anniversary, and it says because of the the ruckus.
1: Tumultuous.
0: Tumultuous. Thank you, Jack. Period at the start of this decade. And so people aren't liking each other. I mean, that's the truth. And I can tell you this as a talk show host, people aren't liking each other. You can go up to someone and because of your politics now, they don't like you. And being a political person in my career, being political for 20-some years now, I never had that before. I had people come up and tease me about that, but it wasn't that they disliked you because of it.
2: I think of my parents who were good Republicans, and one of their best friends had the sticker that said, "Don't blame me, I voted for McGovern." And I remember all of that.
1: I remember that sticker.
2: Yeah, yes, and people just they just got past that and went on to living life as a community and then as a greater community. We do have to find things that we all feel good about, and right now that's very hard to do.
0: I'm going to throw this at you guys, though. There's certainly a different way this would have been handled had different individuals been presidents. We all would acknowledge that. But maybe there's a certain group of people, and the passion they have for this president are because of the fact that people like me, maybe don't do a good job of understanding their life. Let me give you examples. They're going to be fighting on the grounds of the White House. There's going to be, I don't think it's cage fighting, but it's,
1: UFC. UFC.
2: Martial arts.
0: Okay. There's certainly more of a connection to NASCAR than there used to be. You're Motorhead, Al. You know what I'm talking about.
1: Yeah.
0: There. And so maybe that group of people has been ignored too much. And I'm curious your thoughts on that, Al.
1: That's a really interesting perspective. I don't know. I don't think they've been ignored in any way, shape, or form. I think we all just kind of did our own thing. I mean, I used to be a huge NASCAR fan when Jeff Gordon was racing, and you could tell that there was a Chevrolet and a Ford and a Pontiac out there. But now they all look like Toyotas, mm-hmm. for example. So I don't care about that stuff anymore. I think our attitudes mature perhaps when we get a little bit older too, but I don't think that anybody's been ignored. Any segment of the population has been ignored at all.
0: I want everybody to answer that question, though.
3: I mean, NASCAR is, I think, the number one spectator sport in the country.
0: It was.
3: In terms of,
0: it's gone downhill.
1: Football is now,
0: yeah.
1: Isn't it?
0: Yeah.
3: Okay.
0: But NASCAR, the stands are not full now.
3: Yeah. But I think the idea that somehow this gang in the White House is paying attention to NASCAR because they like NASCAR is nonsense. What they're doing is pandering to the NASCAR ethic, if you will, if you can call it that way, and they're using those people to advance their own agenda. Those bunch of millionaires in the White House surrounding this president couldn't give a rip about NASCAR or the people who like NASCAR. They, mm-hmm. only if they could use them the way they are using them. That's why I have all this silly stuff on the White House lawn and that sort of thing, where some of these folks can say, look at this, look at this, the president loves us. No, he doesn't.
0: Stephen Miller never had a NASCAR hat once. Jane, but your thoughts about a certain percentage of the population being ignored?
2: I'm not sure about that, but what I will say, 2 years ago, my husband and I took a little, winter trip just driving, and we ended up one night in a small hotel in Kansas, and it was a town, it was a small town, and I'm dropping the name out of my head here, but, they were having a mixed martial arts tournament there. And all these families, it was like our kids go do the hockey thing. They were doing mixed martial arts. And this was the kids and the parents. And they were the friendliest, happiest group of people. And I knew nothing about it. It was quite an education just to talk to them. And so I guess I'm not really concerned that they're choosing different things to be centered at the White House. Maybe that is really positive. Maybe it shouldn't matter at all. But what I will say is that people are people. And so even in those groups, we think those groups are more likely to be in the MAGA world. And probably they are. But the other side of the coin is they're just raising their kids. They're doing what they think is the best, most fun way to enjoy family life. And so I'm not as concerned about, you know, when you call it a cage, it's kind of gives you the creeps, but what, you know, putting on the White House lawn or whatever. But I'm not concerned that this is something that we shouldn't be doing.
0: For the people who criticize, you know, it being on the White House lawn, I would challenge myself, who my first reaction to it was incredibly negative and still somewhat is, but whether or not I would want that stage, those lights and everything, if it was a Bruce Springsteen concert, you know, and I know what my answer would be. I'd be mad I didn't have a ticket. So stick around. Let's get to Ryan Janke and find out what's going on in our weather. Ryan?
4: Western South Dakota will stay active through the weekend with daily chances for showers and thunderstorms. The better opportunity for widespread rain and storms arrives Saturday. Gusty southerly winds will also continue through the weekend. Across eastern South Dakota, hot temperatures, low humidity, and strong south to southeast winds are creating critical fire weather conditions into this evening. A red flag warning remains in effect. Meanwhile, in eastern North Dakota and northern Minnesota, highs today will range from the upper 80s to the middle 90s, along with increasing southwest winds up to 25 miles an hour in the Red River Valley. Even windier weather is expected tomorrow with gusts over 30 miles an hour. It's sunny all around the region today. Temperatures at last check in North Dakota, Devils Lake 72, Grand Forks 70, Jamestown 69. In South Dakota, Brookings 76, Pierce 69, and Sioux Falls 70. In Minnesota, Austin was 69, Brainerd was 65, Fergus Falls was 71. And today's town of the day is Ortonville, Minnesota, where it's sunny and 70. Right now in Fargo, it's sunny and 73. 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
0: Thank you, Ryan. And a little bit later, don't forget, Paul Juergens will be in studio naming his successor and naming who he said, you know what, this is the guy that needs the job or should do the job is a better way of putting it. He didn't need the job. The Cruiser is sponsored by the North Dakota Farmers Union, the North Dakota Association of Rural Electric Cooperatives, Nielsen Brand Law, Pfeiffer's Auction, Realty and Land Management, and Broadband Association of North Dakota. More. Right after this.
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0: Jack Selesky, Jane Allen, and Al Amater with me. We're talking about the 250th birthday of our nation and how this all began. For me, Jane, I'm having a real problem with somebody personalizing that to be, hey, this is the coin, this is the passport, this is the, and he wants his image everywhere, and that's Donald Trump.
2: Right, and the banner off of the Treasury building or whatever it was. It is something to see it. It is so offensive to me to see the way that he wants all of he wants to own everything in some way, that it all reflects him. It's putting his face on passports. It's putting the Treasury note. It goes on and on and on. And I think Americans, and maybe I'm Pollyanna here, but I think Americans find that offensive because it is not what a democratically elected person should do.
3: He's a caretaker. He's not the owner. So when you see what he's done at the Kennedy Center, and I'm going to continue to call it the Kennedy Center.
0: It will be if a Democrat wins office.
3: Of course. Even if a sensible Republican wins office, it'll go back. But what he's talking about with this arch, this nonsensical arch, what he's doing with his image here and there, and the things that Jane mentioned, the banners hanging on buildings in Washington, if we didn't know better, we would think that we were in the capital of North Korea with the great leader's image everywhere. That seems to be the template, the model he's using, and offensive. It's more than offensive. It's out and out un-American.
0: Well, the government sanctioned coin has his image. It doesn't have George Washington. It doesn't have the Liberty Bell. It does. I mean, it doesn't have Independence Hall. It doesn't have any of those things. It has his image.
1: Absolutely. And you didn't mention, Jack, when you're ticking through the list, but look at what has happened to the White House. My God, you know, tearing down that East Wing, and I understand that there's been a court proceeding that has sort of kind of stopped it, but not really. You know, they're continuing to destroy that place. Mm-hmm. And then there's another $1 billion that he wants from the Congress to...
3: For security.
1: For security. Yeah, you bet, security. I don't know. It just infuriates me.
3: And when you follow these contracts, these often no-bid contracts, you know, it's not hard to find out that to no one's surprise, really, it's more of corruption enriching his friends. And so you see an awful lot of that happening. This gang in the White House is as corrupt as it's ever been when it comes to grifting, when it comes to using the public purse to enrich themselves. I mean, the scandalous things that they're doing in another era, in another time, in any recent times, really, before the Trump era, would be grounds for impeachment, grounds for criminal proceedings, grounds for all sorts of exposure of illegalities. If people remember their history, and I assume that some of your listeners do, Joel, some of course don't or don't want to, we all studied in class, I would hope, the two big scandals misuse of government. And the first one that I remember was the oil one, the Teapot Dome scandal in, I think, the Harding administration, where corruption was exposed in the government and the oil industry. The second one was called the Credit Mobilier scandal, and that was during the expansion of the railroads across the country, where the corruption between some of the big railroad companies and government was exposed. And so those things were studied as great examples of government corruption with industry.
0: Well,
3: they look like choir boy practice compared to what these folks in the White House are doing now.
0: Yeah, somebody said really what this is about is him being able to make us talk about him. You know what? Obviously, it's working. So, yeah. You know, when we come back,
3: hear that argument. The man's a president. We can't ignore what he does.
0: When we come back, we will talk about grifting, in big part because I'm the host and I want to. How's that?
4: Think about how many times I had fallen.
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14: ABC News, I'm Sherry Preston. The Pentagon accuses Iran of ceasefire violations after Kuwait came under a missile attack. It's the latest flare-up of fighting threatening ongoing ceasefire negotiations. Inflation up in April, personal spending down.
15: The drop was not dramatic, about a tenth of a percent from month to month. At the same time, personal spending rose by about $114 billion. The major driver of the increase, according to federal data, was the soaring cost of energy, specifically gasoline, which was up nearly 29%.
14: ABC's Jim Ryan. The Supreme Court has ruled in favor of a black death row inmate from Mississippi who claims there was racial bias in the makeup of the jury that convicted him for his role in the killing of a grocery store owner. There was only one black juror on the case. Overwhelming favorite Yannick Sinner is out of the French Open in the second round. His 30-match winning streak broken amid searing heat. France, one of several European countries battling an extreme heat wave. This is ABC News.
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1: KFGO News, it's 10:02, sunny, 74, Fargo, Moorhead. I'm Ryan Janke. Jade Nielsen, owner of Jade Presents, says the company is closing. The live entertainment company has been in business for over 30 years. Nielsen says the industry has changed dramatically in recent years. He says rising costs, shifting touring economics, post-COVID challenges, and increasing pressure on independent promoters created an environment that ultimately became unsustainable. Nielsen says Bluestem and Updistrict Festival field shows will not be moving forward. There are ongoing conversations and unknowns regarding Fargo Theater and Aquarium events. A Fargo man is facing six felony charges after a high-speed chase in Fargo Tuesday night. Police say 24-year-old Brandon Peltier is also a suspect in a hit-and-run crash earlier that day. Court documents say Fargo police assisted Moorhead police in searching for a suspect from a domestic incident. The vehicle was located just before 10:30 by NDSU police on 12th Avenue North. The driver fled at high speeds. Police say the car was clocked at 60 miles an hour in a 25-mile-an-hour residential zone. Eventually, the vehicle stopped in a parking lot near Shields Home and Hardware on 13th Avenue South. Peltier was arrested without incident. Police say he also hit a man with his truck in the parking lot of Cashwise on 13th Avenue South around 11 Tuesday morning. Peltier is charged with felony fleeing, felony duty in an accident involving serious injury, DUI, and possession of drug paraphernalia.
2: Minnesota-based 3M is the target of a new lawsuit.
3: Filed today by the Australian government, which claims the company knowingly used forever chemicals in firefighting foam that contaminated dozens of defense bases across that country. The claim seeking $1.4 billion in damages, the largest ever brought by Australia, as it looks to cover past and future expenses related to managing the contamination. 3M plans to contest the claim. They say it. They stopped selling the foam in Australia two decades ago, but that the Defense Department there continued to use it.
2: That's reporter Steve Simpson. Lieutenant Governor Peggy Flanagan is criticizing U.S. Representative Angie Craig for bypassing this weekend's Democratic State Convention in Rochester and focusing on the primary in August. The two are running for the U.S. Senate seat held by Senator Tina Smith, who is not seeking re-election. Craig says the endorsement process no longer reflects the full diversity of the party or the state. Flanagan ripped the decision, arguing party leaders should show up and face delegates directly. Flanagan says the Democratic endorsement process remains one of the few places where grassroots organizing matters more than money. KFGO weather, today sunny, a high of 94. Tonight mostly cloudy with a low of 67. Right now it's sunny and 74. Ryan Janke, News Radio, KFGO.
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21: 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Jeff Vogt, Treasurer.

0: You know, there's words that are used and aren't used, and mine is are obviously more simplistic. Grifting is one that people use, and they say all the time. I call it stealing. You know, I do. I've lived for a long time in an industry where the things we built were based on a process of bidding and making sure everybody had a chance to do that work. That's not happening now. Federal jobs are being given notices ahead of time on moves that are made so that you can base the stock are being given by the administration. I mean, Jane, I call it stealing. Some call it grifting, but it's happening.
1: It is happening, and actually, I think stealing is because they are stealing from the taxpayer, and maybe that doesn't get said enough. But these billions and billions, how we can kind of close our eyes, everything from, I mean, the Iran war was so ridiculous, and now what about all those billions every single day? And all of these, yes, the building things are crazy that Trump is doing, but he really is going with the old adage where you don't ask permission, you ask forgiveness, or you just assume that you're going to get it.
0: Yeah, Jack or Al, I mean, the one thing about no bid contracts is that you end up with a lot of change orders. Because you didn't put in there the specifics of what you're buying, what you're paying for, because nobody had to bid it. And you're seeing that on the ballroom. You're seeing $1 billion added to the ballroom, but it's grifting.
2: Why don't you just start right off by asking, why are there no bid contracts in the first place? You worked in state government. Mm-hmm. You know how it works. And I know the city of Horace, where I live, you can't do no-bid contracts on the majority thing. You reach a

0: actually happened, that the government was about to invest with a no-bid contract without anything going through Congress, and that the administration was about to buy a bunch of drones. And the next thing you know, the president's sons buy a bunch of stocks in drones the day before, the days before.
1: Yeah, I saw that story, I think, on ABC a couple of days ago. And that's just another example of the kind of corruption that has been normalized in this administration. You know, grifting is, you know, it has this romantic notion to it because there's been movies about grifters and people love them and all this stuff. This is not funny, and it's not admirable. This is organized stealing from the government. And so when, you know, it's ironic when the government, when the president talks about corruption in Minnesota, for example, with all the problems that Minnesota's had with some of its programs, when his own family is involved in the same kind of thing at a much larger, much more lucrative level, it's outrageous. And you know, the whole thing has changed the ethic, if you want to use that word. It has changed the way Americans seem to look at this thing, because this administration, starting in the first one, but then now putting it into high gear, has normalized this kind of activity, and everybody says, ho-hum. And this is at a time, think about this, this is at a time when Republicans, no tax Republicans, you know, no more tax burdens on Americans, are sitting on their hands with their fingers up their fingers in their ear.
0: I got it. I'm not sure you're, I know you're right.
1: And the expenses, the day-to-day expenses because of inflation, because of gasoline, food prices, fuel prices, are essentially adding thousands of dollars to the average American's budget, and that's a tax.
0: Okay, let's get to a call from Charles. Charles, you're on with the panel.
2: Well, I agree with all these things you're saying, but I don't know that it matters because you have a congressional delegation that will do nothing. So until,
1: Amen, Charles, you got it.
2: You know, until Fedorchuk and all these people don't just say, yeah, this volume's great, all these things are great, do North Dakotans care? And if they do care, they're not obviously not being heard. So I don't know. I hear a lot of hand-wringing, and I'm on agreement with you guys, but it's like, what's the point of even talking about it if these congressmen and senators are all, like, talking about the bison or some stupid thing? I mean, I don't – anyway, I'll let you go. That's my point. Yeah. Thank you.
0: Thank you, Charles.
3: Thanks, Charles.
0: A perfect example of what Charles is talking about is the fact that the government released $18 billion of aid to farmers. That happened in the spring. The study just came out, and it was based upon very good facts that fertilizer has gone up $15 billion.
4: Oh, my.
0: I mean, crazy. So think about that. If
1: 43% of the average farm.
0: That isn't diesel fuel.
1: No.
0: That isn't equipment. That isn't, you know, the fact that you don't have the parts to make the equipment anymore because you have tariffs coming in, so the way you have to do it is to pay more for it. My point is this. Farmers, and goes back to Charles, aren't mad. I mean, Jane.
4: And why aren't they mad? What we would never put up with this in local government. If you think about your own town, your own city, if the school suddenly wanted to build a new school and not put out for bids, I mean, the whole city would be crazed. And for some reason, we're not connecting the dots here to national behavior. And it really is frightening.
3: I think to a degree, this gets back to what I hate to say it, but the demise, if you will, of a kind of centralized media. The newspapers, we have the news, if you will, is people get their news from so many different sources that they're... They just pick this. I'm interested in this. I'm interested in that. I don't care about this. I don't care about that. It goes back to what Charles said. You know, we have a congressional delegation that's doing nothing and nobody cares about it. What the hell's the deal with that?
1: But back to the farm question that Joel posed. Why farmers? I think if you took a poll of rural North Dakotans, farmers, farm communities, you'd still find very strong support for President Trump. I mean, the most recent poll showed that, I think, that was done by...
3: Right.
0: We are the second highest state to support the president.
1: And it shouldn't come as a surprise because the president has said, and he delivered in his...

0: first term that if the farmers take a loss in the last soybean fiasco, he would find a way to compensate them. And he did. And I think they're sitting there again expecting that kind of rescue, that kind of welfare package, if you will, while they talk about, gee, we'd rather have the markets work for us. Gee, we'd rather be independent. What a bunch of baloney. These guys have been on the dole, as vassals of the state for a long time, and Trump has made it worse. They're a whole new set of welfare queens and kings.
1: Somebody sent in a text message, and there's one word I can't read in it. It says...
0: Is it tumultuous?
1: Yeah, tumultuous. I can pronounce it now. Joel, you blank, you know, sound like you have TDS syndrome and support. You need a support group, which is something, if you have these conversations and they're based upon truth, you're wrong for doing it.
0: Well, they've come up with this TDS, this was Trump disorder syndrome.
1: Yes.
0: Yeah. Well, listen, I will be the first to say I have it. I have Trump disorder syndrome every time I wake up in the morning because I fear for this country. And if it makes me have a disorder syndrome because I'm shook up, shaken up, angry, and if you want to call that Trump disorder syndrome, I embrace it.
2: TDS equals truth. A truth deficit sucks.
1: Somebody sent in, and before I go to find out what's going on with our ag markets, somebody sent in, and this comes from a good friend from back home, who, by the way, is a very good farmer and a very diverse farmer. Does his family runs a trucking outfit as well. He says, don't lump all of us farmers together. We are very upset. So for him to say that matters to me. Because when I stop in the Morton Bar, I'll buy him a beer now. All right, let's head to Sarah Heinrich and find out what's going on in our market. Sarah?
3: Currently, we're seeing July corn down a nickel at 4.58, while December is down 3.25 at 4.83. July soybeans fall a dime and a quarter at 11.86. July spring wheat up a nickel at 6.94, while September is up 6 cents at 7.16. Feeder cattle for August down 15 cents at 349.70. June live cattle 85 cents lower at 248.45. And for June lean hogs, 33 cents higher at $96.08. 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
1: Got a message from an individual that's one of the leaders in the livestock industry, and he said, listening to your show, and don't forget about the livestock producers who are nervous as hell, just waiting for the next bonehead move that Trump will make to make us unprofitable again. It is good times.
2: Weren't we importing beef from, was it Argentina? Wasn't that what he was going to do?
0: Well, yeah. We've always imported beef, but he did a deal with Argentina for I forget how much, and right at the time when beef prices were starting to rise. But beef prices have not been affected by that.
1: I remember the argument on beef was what it was labeled. The labeling mattered. I paid a little more, but I saw that U.S. Sticker on there, and the processors fought it and fought it and fought it, and so did the
0: Cattlemen's Association, the beef,
1: the Stockmen's
0: Association fought it too.
1: The RCAF people didn't.
0: RCAF was different out of Montana. They were different, but the big Stockmen's Association, they fought it too. Why?
1: Yeah, I don't know. I think it was because the processors made this argument that they couldn't separate, you know, and I think it's a BS argument, are you going to eat as much beef, Jane?
15: Well, I don't think anybody's eating as much beef because of, it just is a shock when you see the price. And yet, it probably is more reflective of what it actually costs, for the raising. You know, we are used to very cheap pork and very cheap chicken. And that probably isn't reflective of what those enterprises need.
1: Yeah. Well, and the other thing is the beef producers, when it was in bad shape, sold off. They weren't making money. Mm-hmm. And so they reduced the size of their herd, less cows, you know, and that type of thing. I think it's going to take a while to get back. It says bought Argentina beef to offset the Mexican screwworm, which is true as well. Remember that?
2: Yep.
1: But you're right, Jack. I mean, we always imported beef. I just was mad that we didn't label beef the way we should.
0: I mean, and, you know, this argument that, well, American beef is the best, it varies from region to region. Believe me, if you travel and you eat beef, the beef we seem to get out here in the Midwest is far better than the beef I've eaten in New England.
1: Yeah. The other thing is the you know, the grower, I'll put it that way, the livestock producer, is still getting that very small share of what we're talking. But I will say this, Sue and I know where there's an excellent, I mean, we go to certain butchers, right? And also in the place where Sue has a business, there's a young girl that sells beef. And yes, we're paying a lot for a steak, a lot, which we don't do very often as much. I wish we did. But you go out to the restaurant and you're just scratching your head saying, how much can it be? And the truth of the matter is, it's not that much different than what you pay off the shelf.
2: No, that's right.
1: It's just not. And so.
0: But you're right. There are a lot of, in the last, I don't know how many years, but we've seen here in Fargo, a number of local beef outlets. I won't name any names, but there are at least four of them that I could think of that are specializing in local and regional beef and bringing it into a retail setting. And the places that I've been to and stopped in, well, yeah, it might be a little more expensive, but the quality is
1: way better. They did that in Edgley on purpose, and Fairmont, where I go, does that, and it plays into what this person just said. It said, buy a whole cow locally, and it's average of $8 a pound and local. The difference is we have a ton of people go through our house, so we use it. You know what I mean, though? I mean, you know, Jane, you're probably not at this phase of your life wanting a quarter of beef in your fridge.
0: The average household hasn't got refrigeration and freezer capacity to put a half of beef in their house. Yeah.
15: I will say one wonderful thing happened to me once. I won a quarter of beef at a grocery store opening, and we had to go buy a freezer because we didn't know what.
0: Economic development.
1: Were you surprised how cheap a freezer was?
15: It was pretty cheap. And in fact, that doggone thing lasted for more years than I can even talk about.
1: I was sitting here one day thinking about things in my life that I use every day that went down in price. You know, freezers are one.
0: Oh, yeah.
1: Right?
0: Yeah.
1: Plus, right. The one you bought is way lighter than that International Harvester one I carried out of my folks' basement, and the ones that people have had to cut up to get out of their basement. You know, somebody said, what is the average age of this group? And I will tell you this.
15: It's old.
1: Well, you know what I'll say? What's the experience of this group, which is why I built this group and I wanted this group. Dean, you are on News and Views. Go ahead, Dean.
16: Hey, Joel. I've got to do a little dinging on you guys for talking about Trump derangement syndrome in the way that you did. I'm calling on behalf of George Orwell, who can do nothing except spin in his grave now. But Trump derangement syndrome supposedly is a slur at people who don't respect President Trump, and the people who use it think that the people who don't like Trump are irrational and disconnected. If that isn't Orwellian speak, I don't know what is. And one more thing, it's not related to this, but during your commercial break, I've heard this on the station, and I'm not criticizing what ads you run, but the content of this one, it's a commercial about Dick Durbin. Call your congressman and get Dick Durbin to stop doing X. What can Dick Durbin do as a minority party member of the Senate? You know, maybe you guys could discuss that.
1: Yeah, thank you, Dean. The one thing I've decided a long time ago about advertising is it's your job to go through it, Dean, and find out whether it's true or not. If people want to get word out, they get word out, and they're going to get out in some form or not. Somebody wrote to me and said, Jane graduated from Ellendale High School in 1966 with my brother. our fathers were in the elevator business and fought to keep it from being abandoned. You've been out.
15: It's our 60th. It should be our 60th high school reunion, and nobody has the energy to put it together.
1: You know, I can tell you this, in the 40s, it hasn't changed. Nobody has. I nominated Val Victorian to be class president. I was class president before that. And I begged her to take the job because then she was in charge of reunions. She never does it. Stick around. Paul Juergens has an announcement for you right after this.
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23: It's sunny, 76 at 10:30. I'm Ryan Janke. Jade Nielsen, owner of Jade Presents, says the company is closing. The live entertainment company has been in business for over 30 years. Nielsen says the industry has changed dramatically in recent years. He says rising costs, shifting touring economics, post-COVID challenges, and increasing pressure on independent promoters created an environment that ultimately became unsustainable. Nielsen says Blue Stem and Up District Festival field shows will not be moving forward. There are ongoing conversations and unknowns regarding Fargo Theater and Aquarium events. Minneapolis Police Chief Brian O'Hara has released a statement following his resignation earlier this week after an investigation into his conduct while on the job and a finding that he misled investigators.
24: O'Hara's attorney in a statement said that the circumstances should not define his service and that O'Hara was proud to serve Minneapolis and remained grateful to the officers and community partners who did difficult work under extraordinary pressure. It went on to tout the crime numbers, which are down substantially, and the progress that has been made in rebuilding trust within the community and navigating through this winter's federal immigration surge. The allegations of the investigation or the incident that led to his resignation were not addressed in the written statement.
23: That's reporter Mark Fry. O'Hara chose to resign Tuesday instead of face disciplinary action, which could have included termination from Mayor Jacob Fry. The Minnesota Department of Commerce says the federal government is moving forward with a $464 million investment to strengthen the Midwest power grid. The funding will support five major transmission line projects across seven states, including Minnesota. The goal is improving grid reliability during extreme weather and periods of high energy demand. The state says the upgrades will strengthen the power system that families and businesses depend on while help keep long-term energy costs down for consumers. The projects are also expected to unlock more than $1 billion in additional private investment across the Midwest. The University of Minnesota and the Fond du Lac Band of Lake Superior Chippewa are moving ahead with the return of 3,400 acres of land at the Cloquet Forestry Center located entirely within the Fond du Lac Reservation. The move was made possible through the state bonding bill signed by Governor Tim Walz. University President Rebecca Cunningham and Tribal Chairman Bruce Savage called the agreement a major step toward reconciliation, tribal sovereignty, and shared stewardship of the land. The university will continue operating at the Forestry Center after the land transfer is complete. KFGO weather today, sunny, a high of 94. Tonight, mostly cloudy with a low of 67. Right now, it's sunny and 76. 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
26: I'm Michelle Turnberg, Fargo City Commissioner. 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
27: Paid for by Turnberg for mayor. Mark Thielen, treasurer.
1: I don't know what to call him other than a good, good friend. Paul Juergens is in studio with us. There's no award that he hasn't won. And I'm serious about that. I'm talking Peabody. I'm talking Marconi. I'm talking everything. Paul Juergens is the ultimate in journalism. We were talking about that today. We were talking about it all day for the last how long, knowing that we're about to lose Paul. He's retiring. So, Paul, what's it going to take to talk you out of this?
4: Too late. Yeah, you know, some of the media coverage yesterday about my retirement, and I guess it's partly my fault. I kind of left the door open to maybe I'll come back and help out here and there, and you know, that's possible. Who knows what will happen, and if I'm bored in the dead of winter and they need help here at KFGO. But it got to my wife and family, some of these media reports, and they went, huh? I thought you were done. What? So, well, you know, we'll see.
1: Yeah. And you must know we'll call.
4: Yeah, I know. You will, so.
1: But you know, your time in news, in broadcast news, obviously you did it for how many years? How many years have you been at KFGO here?
4: 43, and then I was across the street, so to speak, at KVOX Moorhead, K100. That's where I started in 1980, so I was there 3 years. In the market for 46.
1: Yeah. So, you know, your thoughts about journalism and the importance of it when it comes to broadcast
4: journalism.
1: Well,
4: you know, it's changed, obviously, in the last 10 or 20 years with the internet and websites and that type of thing. Our workload has doubled, really. I mean, because you've got to, and social media, you know, you've got to keep up to date on that because a lot of people follow the news that way. And I my philosophy. I've always tried to be honest, integrity, trusting to people, trusting to news sources. As I mentioned yesterday on with Amy and JJ on KFGO here locally, when you build trust and relationships with newsmakers, you have to respect that relationship. And if somebody tells you something in confidence and says, you know, I'll tell you this, but you can't use it now. When the time is right, I'll give you a call, and then we can chat then. If you break that, that gets around, and pretty soon nobody's going to talk to you. And so you've burned that bridge, and I've always tried to maintain the relationships. And if somebody told me something off the record, kind of careful about what I go off the record with, but before I make a decision, I'll say, okay. And in the long run, that's why it's paid off for me. So.
1: I also will tell you this, as a faithful and loyal KFGO listener far and long before I ever came to work here. And my father trained me and taught me to be. The one thing that I always will remember is even though I wasn't listening to you and to this station at the time, if something happened, I did. The first thing that we thought of to do was to tune in to you. And it was because of you, Paul, and the team that you put together. It you know, the shows were great, all of that. But if you knew something was going on out there, you tuned in to you.
4: Well, that's what we do. And I have been really blessed and honored to have, over the decades that I've been here, and we've gone through ownership changes and management changes and but I've had the support, and you don't do it by yourself. I mean, I've worked long shifts here, covered major stories, but you have to have other people here. And whether that's news people, whether that's programming people, whether that's you, Joel, you have to have that. You just can't do it by yourself. And so I've had great support and over the years and management from various ownership groups to keep this ball rolling, and it's going to continue.
1: Well, you've put together an amazing team, and we'll get to the new person that you wanted to take your chair. But, you know, to me, the one thing I think that you were very good at was when needed, everybody in this building became yours.
4: Yep.
1: And I instantly
4: and
1: think
4: I
1: of the
4: that.
1: 97 flood.
4: 97 flood, the downtown rioting, the 2009 flood, whenever we needed non-news people to do things is in the news capacity. Mm-hmm. They did it, and they took photos, and they went out in the field, and That's just how KFGO operates.
1: Yep. I remember hearing about people sleeping in my office, and I had to, you know, and you going in and waking them up and saying, listen, you got to get here.
4: Slept here more than once, yes.
1: Yeah, exactly. So it's probably time. You know, I know that you wanted to leave that newsroom in great shape. And so I'm going to leave it to you to introduce who's going to be the new news director.
4: Have we made a decision? Well, it came down to I am very proud and honored to announce my successor, who will become the news director here officially, I think, next week. And he'll be on the air eventually here, probably doing the afternoon shift, which I've done for many, many, many years. He's a familiar voice, a familiar face to people in the Red River Valley. He's been out of the news business for 15 years or so. He's been doing some other things. And I appreciate the support of management here and people interviewing and pushing through this decision and accomplishing our goal is to continue what we do. Darren Selvig, formerly of KVLY, will be the new news director, and he's an Ortonville, Minnesota native, and I know we have a lot of listeners down Highway 75. He started his career at KDIO in Ortonville, in the radio.
5: Yes,
1: radio. Darren, welcome to the team. It's going to be fun working with you.
5: Thank you so much, Joel and Paul. Thank you. I'm so excited, so very excited. The reputation of KFGO precedes itself, and the reputation that Paul Juergens has had in this area for so many years certainly precedes itself. And it's an honor, and I'm going to work to, if I could do half the job that Paul has done here over years and years and years, that'd be fantastic, but I'm going to certainly shoot higher than that. But wow, what an honor for me to be here.
1: You know, there are a number of us that knew how good you were when you were in broadcast media. And I have to tell you, there's one individual that told me, go talk to him. And that was Paul Juergens. I mean, Paul, this is someone that you looked to for a long time when you knew this was going to happen.
4: Well, we worked together at KVOI when Darren was there. Mm-hmm. We had a relationship, a news relationship, trading stories. There were times where their reporters would show up on our air, and I don't recall the year. I have it on a VHS tape.
5: Yeah.
4: Darren and I hosted a congressional debate on a Saturday afternoon, and I'm sure nobody was watching, on KVLY.
5: Early
4: and,
5: 90s.
4: Yes. It was Rick Clayburgh and Congressman Pomeroy.
5: It was.
4: Yes.
5: Yes.
4: And we hosted the debate. I have it on a tape somewhere, and
1: Is that an 8-track or what?
4: So I have it. I'll have to take that off and preserve that somewhere. But we hosted a debate in the TV studio. It was one of my rare television appearances. So.
5: Yeah. Jorgie was a natural. Yeah, absolutely.
1: Well, so, Darren, when you look at you're building your news team here, there's an opportunity to do that because there's, you know, been some changes, you know, Don Haney leaving and other people that,
5: right.
1: You know, Paul worked with for years. But when you look at your philosophy on what you want to do, what is it?
5: I feel it's in total alignment, frankly. For one, it is so advantageous that this team is so good already. And I've used the word honor a lot, but it is an honor to step into that role with these people who have been here so long. I think it's important, and I appreciate the discussion with the news folks here today that you had in the studio. I think it's important to be ethical. I think it's important to be accurate and to carry forth, to help the public have conversations that are important to them. And for them to do that, they need to have accurate information and timely information as well. It's all so important. And it will be my effort to continue that tradition that KFGO already has here.
1: Yeah, we were so tickled. Amy and JJ from It Takes Two are the program managers of this great radio station. And they, along with me, came and I don't want to use the word beg, but certainly recruited. And when we left, I said to them, we talked behind your back. I said, what do you think, you guys? And they instantly, you know, we found our guy. And so there's no doubt about that. And what's important to me in mentioning their names is that, you know, I'm not far from what Paul talked about, you know, and so them knowing that, that hopefully for years you guys were going to work together, you know, that just made me smile because, Paul, you know, that, that means that the team is still going to stay strong, that, that it, they want to work together.
4: Yeah, yeah. Oh, we have, yes. And everybody's met Darren over the last few days here and that didn't know him from his past work here, and everybody in the news department is just thrilled. And you mentioned that you're not far from where... I don't know what that means, because there have been a number of occasions where you've told me over the years, you know, Jurgi, when you go, I go.
1: That was to make sure you didn't retire.
5: Uh-oh.
4: I think you said that to Jack Sunday more than once, too.
1: I've gone from the youngest guy on this team to being the oldest guy on this team now.
4: But you will be.
1: Yes, because you're a quitter. Anyway, Darren, to me, one of the things that, that you talked about was in the history of KFGO. Not doing everything from that newsroom, of getting your team out there, getting them out with a microphone and where news is happening.
5: Right. And they're totally on board with that. I've had some really terrific conversations with the news staff this week. And folks like Nick Cohen, who just graduated from MSUM, but is a very talented individual.
4: He's never going to vent in Moorhead now.
5: Yes, yes, absolutely. He wants to be out there in the field. He thinks that that's incredibly important and is game for more. So that is just a fantastic philosophy. To already have that embedded in the staff, terrific.
1: Well, and Jurgi, I will add this. You know, nobody wants you to retire, but the reason I'm staying here is because too many people want me to retire.
4: <That's true. laughs> You know, you look at radio and the history of radio and the tradition of radio, and even in this social media age, nobody can do it as quick as radio. We can go on the air from wherever. It takes a little bit for a television station to get situated to go local and live in the middle of the afternoon if it's a major story. You know, so we can pick up the phone. We can go on the air from anywhere, essentially anytime, and that's still the advantage that radio has.
1: Yeah, and also I would add that watching you was that the relationship you built, though, with other media, the professionalism and just being able to call, whether it's TV, whether it's print, whether it's, hey, did you guys hear, or, hey, I have, you know, it I think that there's been a partnership with media in the market and in the region that it really, in large part, was because of you.
4: Well, I don't know. Yeah. Maybe I had some something to do with that. You know, back 10, 20 years ago, there was – it's still competitive. I mean, the forum and the television stations here and KFGO, it's just still a competitive market. But we get along. I mean, there was a time where we didn't, where – you know, and this and that, you guys did this, and you stole this story, and you didn't do it. You know, it's gotten better. I got texts yesterday from, like you say, your phone is blowing up, and sometimes I believe you, sometimes I don't.
1: Well,
4: but
1: this,
4: mine was.
1: It was, jerk. You want to see the text
4: but
1: message?
4: I got texts from other reporters in town, a news director at a television station, people I hadn't heard from for years. Our banker, you know, judges. It was just like out of the blue, a fellow 30 years ago, you know, I hadn't heard of for years. I got a message overnight. So, yeah.
1: I'm not easy to give out your contact info. I was this time.
4: That's how it got out.
1: No, I'm just saying that a governor's chief of staff contacted me this morning.
4: Really?
1: And and he wanted to reach out to you, and I'm sure he will. You know, whenever. Mm-hmm. But he wanted to say, I know what he wanted to say. He didn't tell me. He said, "Give me Paul Juergens' contact info." So that's out there.
4: I have the governor's number, and I never called it. It's there.
1: Yeah, but you had it.
4: You know, back and you talk about the old times when Governor Sinner and Governor Schaefer were in that office. They had a direct line, you know, and we had the number. And there were times that, I don't recall the specific stories, but something was happening, and it's probably evening weekend, and we tried to get a hold of either of those governors, and we had the desk phone number. And there was more than once I called it, and Ed Schaefer would answer. for George Center.
5: Sure.
4: And I go, hey, what are you doing? Well, we've got activated the emergency operations center, and I still, you're at the Capitol? Yeah, I'm at the Capitol. Of course I'm at the Capitol. But we had the direct line.
1: Okay. So there's a lot of messages coming in saying congratulations to you, Darren. You know what? We've missed you and good to have you back. I don't care whether you believe me or not. You've got a lot of people saying they're going to miss you here. So, you know what, Paul? I know that's true. So, last words come from you. What do you want to tell the public?
4: Well, I appreciate the support over the years. I think we've done a good job here. You know, you talk about some of the accolades and the awards, and we've been fortunate enough to win over the decades and the years. And but I'll say it, and I said it yesterday. I wrote many of the entries. I produced many of the entries. But I didn't create all the content that helped us achieve those awards. I mean, it wasn't just me. I kind of got to, well, I over the years, I learned how to enter award competitions the right way and get the attention of judges. And I was fortunate to judge some competitions around the region and the country, so I kind of knew what the judges look for.
1: Yeah, that isn't why you want to.
4: Don't bury the lead. Put it,
5: right.
4: So, it's just been a fun run, and I'll miss it, but I think we're gonna take some time at the lake this summer. We will, Nancy and I, and she's here in the studio this morning. There's going to be a little event. Well, hopefully people show up.
1: you think?
4: Thursday, June 18th, 4 o'clock, Rick's Bar.
1: The fitting place, Paul, the fitting place. And I will tell you this, you know, you talk about the governor's number, whatever. You know what your biggest problem is? We've got yours. So thank you, Paul.
4: Thank you very much.
1: For everything so
4: thank
1: much.
4: You.
5: Congratulations.
1: When we come back, we'll close out News and Views right after this.
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1: You know, all of us have them. We have people in our life that have made a major difference. We do. We have people in our life who we look to and have been mentors and have been people that, you know, you maybe started as somebody that you worked with and you grew into a friend and you grew into an individual that helped you. And Paul Juergens was that to me. Paul understood this industry, this business that I have and had a passion for before I came to work in it. And he was always there for me in the beginning when I made so many just mechanical mistakes from call letters to sign-offs to just the basic things that you need to know to do this job. Juergy was always there. He always was. And he just set a tone for this radio station that was a standard that we all had to live up to. And because of him, we tried. And so to Paul, I say congratulations. And it was good riding with you.
8: Wrap it up. I'll take it. Wrap it up.
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20: From ABC News, I'm Sherry Preston. A new report from the Commerce Department shows inflation rising at a 3.8% rate from a year ago at this time. The price of gas, groceries, clothing, and electricity all up. Another new economic report, this from the New York Fed, shows how much some are struggling as others continue getting richer. ABC's Rebecca Jarvis takes a look.
21: Some of the financial pain is masked by the growing wealth in this country, which is brought on by a booming stock market and increasing home values. Those Americans who own stocks and homes, they feel richer and they're spending still, and that's propping up the economy, while millions of Americans are struggling just to afford food after years of inflation and now those rising gas prices.
20: Gas prices up as a result of the war in Iran, which started 3 months ago. The ceasefire on shaky ground as U.S. strikes Iranian targets and Iran fires on Kuwait. 16 students killed during a fire at a boarding school in Kenya. This is ABC News. Millions of young adults, many who've just gotten their college degrees, are finding themselves on the outs when it comes to jobs, and many of them are blaming AI, says ABC's Chuck Sievertson.
22: The overall jobless rate may be 4.2%, but that surges to 5.6% for recent college graduates, according to New York Federal Reserve data. Some tech leaders warn that artificial intelligence could wipe out many low-level positions, often taken by recent grads. A Stanford University report last year said workers aged 22 to 25 in positions disrupted by AI, like customer service and software development, suffered a 16% decline in employment compared to experienced employees.
20: The Justice Department launching an investigation into E. Jean Carroll, the woman who won a $5 million civil judgment against Donald Trump for sexual assault that she says happened 30 years ago. The president says he has been invited by New York Knicks owner James Dolan to watch the Knicks in their NBA Finals next month at Madison Square Garden. I'm Sherry Preston, ABC News.
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0: It Takes Two, Amy Eiler, JJ Gordon here on the Mighty 790 KFTO. We've got KFTO News coming up in just a moment. Also, we've got Plant Talk coming up at 1 o'clock. We're going to take all of your lawn and garden questions. Well, Dave's going to be back. Dave Decock's going to be back to take all of your questions. I've talked to plenty of people that used to work for him. They were happy when their paychecks didn't bounce. This is in reference to our conversation about Jade Presents announcing closure. And yes, a few people have said that our streaming isn't working, and we have made people who, you know, actually run that for us aware of those issues.
1: Yeah, I stuck a fork in an outlet, and it did nothing to help the streaming.
0: Okay, thank you
1: so
0: much. So
1: I did everything I could.
0: Your work is done here, JJ.
1: Doing the best I can.
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14: KFGO News, Fargo Moorhead. We have a sunny sky. It is 80 degrees. I'm Paul Jurgens. Sunny, we expect the high of about 94. Jade Nielsen, owner of Jade Presents, says the company is closing. The live entertainment company has been in business in Fargo for over 30 years. Nielsen says the industry has changed dramatically in recent years. He says rising costs, shifting touring economics, post-COVID challenges, and increasing pressure on independent promoters created an environment that ultimately became unsustainable. Nielsen says Blue Stem and Up District Festival field shows will not be moving forward. There are conversations ongoing and unknowns regarding Fargo Theater and Aquarium events. Highway Patrol says travel on I-29 in Fargo was affected yesterday afternoon for a time and evening after all four lanes buckled from extreme heat at a spot in Fargo. It happened between Main and 13th Avenue South. North and southbound lanes were slowed until around 8:15 last night when the interstate was able to reopen. Congresswoman Angie Craig will not attend this weekend's state Democratic convention in Rochester, Minnesota. Instead, she will seek endorsement for the U.S. Senate through this summer's primary election in August.
15: The DFL endorsement process just doesn't reflect the full scope of the party that we are and the purple state that we have become.
14: Craig is competing against Democratic Lieutenant Governor Peggy Flanagan.
16: At a moment when so many folks are frustrated with politics as usual, DFLers are looking for leaders who show up, who do the work, and who stand alongside people, even when it's difficult or politically inconvenient.
14: 80 degrees. This is KFGO News.

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1: 80, this is KFGO News. Governor Walz has signed the final bills of the legislative session. They include the $1.2 billion bonding bill. That money will be used to fix and maintain large public works projects like wastewater treatment centers, roads and bridges, and university projects. Walz also signed the tax bill, which will bring tax relief to many Minnesotans, along with a tax incentive for sustainable aviation fuel made in the state. The tax bill also applies a 100% tax on anyone convicted of committing fraud in the state. Governor Walz has pardoned a man before he could be potentially deported to Laos. Jay Vang was taken into custody during Operation Metro Surge earlier this month. In 1994, when he was 18, he was arrested and convicted of aiding and abetting armed robbery. Walz called a meeting to consider clemency for Vang. He was joined by Supreme Court Chief Justice Natalie Hudson and Attorney General Keith Ellison in approving the pardon. Walz says over the past 30 years, Vang has started a family and has not had any serious criminal violations during that time.
2: In Mr. Vang's case, I would state this, that I can find no reason how Minnesota will be safer or better if Mr. Vang is deported to a country he has not been to since he was a child.
1: Vang was to have been deported within days of that pardon. KFGO weather. Fargo-Moorhead, a sunny afternoon. We should approach a high of about 94, then some clouds overnight, 67. For tomorrow, a partly sunny day and 92. Saturday, mostly cloudy. Winds will pick up in the afternoon, 88. Sunday, mostly sunny. Slight chance of showers on Sunday, 87. Partly sunny Monday, another chance of showers and thunderstorms, mid-80s. Fargo-Moorhead, sunny and 80. 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

0: Oh, streaming is back. Woo!
1: Oh, okay,
0: sorry
1: good.
0: About that.
1: Can I stop pedaling on this wheel then? Was that even doing anything?
0: Yeah, I think it was. I would keep going. You're
1: so,
0: doing great.
1: I called a former coworker of ours today, and when she picked up the phone, she's like, and I said, are you okay? Did you just get off a treadmill? Like, yeah, I just got finished with like a big workout. And I thought to myself, that is the absolute zero chance I'm going to answer a phone is when I just get off of a treadmill.
0: Okay, so that's interesting. So do you call this person on a very regular basis?
1: No.
0: That's why she answered.
1: Do you think? Because she's like, it's an emergency.
0: Yep. Yep, 100%. Because, like, if you called me and I was just, I would be like, call you back in 1 minute. Like, I would text you that because I obviously know, like, you'll text me if it's an emergency, right? Mm-hmm. But if you don't call very often and then you call in the morning, that's emergency territory
1: there.
0: Yeah, that's emergency
1: territory. I can understand that.
0: Yeah. Was it an emergency?
1: No.
0: Oh.
1: Not at all.
0: It felt like that, though.
1: And then I tried to give her the out, and I said, hey, listen, if you do not want to, if you want to, like, have me call back, and it was like, no, it's fine. And she regained her regular breathing very quickly.
0: There you go, yeah.
1: Which I was impressed by, because when I was doing improv shows, and they'd be like, okay, what we want is you guys will run in from the back of the theater and get on stage, and that's how we'll
0: start
1: the show.
0: Then you get out of the theater, and you're like,
1: I run up there, and I'm like, hope you guys are ready.
0: Give me a minute.
1: You guys ready to laugh?
0: Okay. So this text that came in, we were talking about the big news that Jade Presents announces closure. And I realize for people who maybe have not bought tickets to something this summer, maybe you care less about this than those of us who have bought tickets who are wondering what's going to happen. Jim Shaw was actually just in the studio and said the same thing. Like, I have tickets. What's happening? And we're like, that's the million-dollar question right now that everybody wants to know. Someone said, I've talked to plenty of people that used to work for him. They were happy when their paychecks didn't bounce. Does that mean their paychecks were bouncing on a regular basis? Is that what that message means? Is that how you read that message?
1: Yeah, I mean, that's how I read. I mean, I think that is a real possibility, is that the cash flow just wasn't there. Because,
0: like, you read that as, like, they were bouncing.
1: They were bouncing.
0: And they were happy when it didn't.
1: And I had heard that through the grapevine. I had also heard that same thing, that there were times when your paycheck just, you might get a check, but it's no good. There's nothing behind it. Or they have to sustain it in different ways. And again, that is the nature of that business, right? Tickets go on sale, you get an influx of cash. Right before the concert or the event, influx of cash. But
0: sure,
1: you might have 5 months in between,
0: mm-hmm,
1: where that show isn't generating, but you are also spending money on it because you have deposits that you have to make. We had a call just a couple minutes ago, and this person said, okay, so Ticketmaster and Live Nation get slapped on the hand by the federal government for having a monopoly. Yep, totally understand that. Jade Presents is now declaring bankruptcy, and there's a lot of people out there who spent a lot of money, and what are they going to do? Are they going to be made whole? We have no idea at this point. But they brought this up, and you had kind of mentioned this too, like, is this sustainable for anyone? Can anyone run a promotion business?
0: Right.
1: And they brought up, what about the casinos? The casinos bring in people, and I've been to casino shows where there's, you know, it's not even half full.
0: Mm-hmm.
1: But my thought is, they're lost leaders for them, right? They don't care if they make money off of the show. They just want you to come in and they want you to gamble a little bit while you're there.
0: You're gonna spend money on other things when you go to a show there.
1: Bingo.
0: You're gonna eat, you're gonna drink, you're gonna gamble, or even one of the above.
1: You might stay at the hotel overnight. There's other ways that they're generating revenue. But this is maybe the idea. Gone are the days of where the venue booked their own shows. A lot of times it's a promoter coming in and booking the show for, you know, this act. And maybe they're promoting five shows with this particular concert musician in a region. Maybe that's what we need to get back to, is the venues themselves controlling it. Because the less middlemen that we have, the less they need to charge for the ticket to make themselves whole. So, example, Amy's Comedy Club, right? You decide you're going to bring in some comedians. Well, the venue is already there. You already own it. You already have the staff that's there. You're going to make the money off of the drinks and mm-hmm. the food and stuff like that. So you say to yourself, I only need to charge $25 a ticket. Very manageable. You can probably sell that out. Now you bring in a promoter, and the promoter says, okay, well, I've got to pay the act. I'm going to pay this. I've got to pay the other things. I'm giving you a rental fee. I want a chunk of the drinks that you sell. So all of a sudden, now that $25 ticket is $45. And then you add a ticketing agency. That's the thing that I don't understand. This is what we need to go back to. Just sell tickets at a physical location.
0: Yeah.
1: Just I mean, do that.
0: But go back to the venue selling them themselves, right? There are a lot of things that we've decided other people need to do for our business that are losing businesses money.
1: Yeah.
0: And maybe this is one of them. Right?
1: Yep.
0: Where it actually doesn't, it isn't as much work as you think it is. And you actually are going to benefit from doing it yourself tenfold, if that makes sense.
1: We have seen it even right here in the It Takes Two studio. We have had to list things on Eventbrite, who
0: yes.
1: takes a fee plus yes. a percentage.
0: Brutal.
1: And before you know it, you know, when we did our dinner at Rose Wild, a $65 all of a sudden became $76.
0: Right.
1: And you might say, well, it's only 11 more bucks. Well, yeah, but if you bought five tickets, that's $55 now.
0: Mm-hmm.
1: That's almost the cost of a whole other ticket on its own.
0: Yeah.
1: And the ticket fees, of course, we know are ridiculous. And they've just found all these ways to completely and totally take away from the ability of these venues to kind of control what's going on. And the exclusivity agreements are the things that get me. And I would be remiss without mentioning this real quick. Steve Hansen, who was Jade's right-hand man for a long time. And Steve Hansen was a guy who walked up and down the street and put posters up. And I worked with him in the box office for a long time. Steve was one of the greatest promoters. And he'd show up at the small shows. He'd show up at the big shows. He was just a great guy. And when I think of Jade Presents, I think of Steve Hansen. And Steve Hansen died a few years ago, and I miss Steve a lot because he was a lot of fun. He was just a funny guy. But I would love to hear what his take is this on this at this point, because I think Steve worked really, really hard, and he wanted the consumer to have the best experience. And I mm-hmm. don't know if that's what we're concentrating on now anywhere with any of these shows, whether
0: yeah.
1: they're local or national.
0: It's a great point.
1: There's a lot of things coming in. This one is interesting, too. Do you see this one about Ribfest?
0: Oh, yeah. We've received a couple of messages about Ribfest. It looks like the acts for Ribfest were all Jade Presents, and that's next week.
1: Now, this might be, is it Jade Presents, or is it Jade Presents as a co?
0: Yeah, I'm not sure.
1: So, like, you know, Ribfest has been booking acts even before Jade, you know, got mm-hmm. involved with it. And so I wonder if maybe Ribfest puts up the money, but Jade Presents puts up the expertise to get the act here. Now, there's also the thing, too. So something like Ribfest, I imagine that you had to use his same, like, his rigging people and the people who handled the lights and the music and all that kind of stuff when you're booking things. So yeah, this is so much more than just a business being like, yep, sorry, it didn't work out. We're going to go. Someone says, Steve Hansen was a great friend. Graduated high school together. He's a great guy. 100% about
0: Aww.
1: Steve. He is the guy that we are missing in the modern era of concert promotion in this town. We are missing that guy. He also worked at Videoland, which was a locally owned video store in North Fargo. And he had some of the best stories about people who rented from Videoland. Someone says, did the Blenders use Jade or go through the Fargo Theater? Well, they were one in the same for the most part, because you bought your Blenders
0: right.
1: tickets, but they were like, I think Jade was getting a part of every ticket that was being sold because they had that exclusive deal.
0: Yeah. I mean, it sounds confusing, but there could not be a show at the Fargo Theater that didn't go through Jade Presents. Does that make sense?
1: Right, yes.
0: So if you, no matter what, if you were a show and you were taking place at the Fargo Theater, even if you weren't necessarily a Jade Presents show, which the Blenders was not.
1: Right.
0: The Blenders was not a Jade Presents show. However, because they were at the Fargo Theater, they used the ticketing company through Jade Presents because he had that deal with the Fargo Theater, which was both a good and a bad thing, to JJ's point. As JJ has mentioned several times, that in some ways saved the Fargo Theater, but then in some ways shackled them, and now is leaving them sort of in the lurch at this point. So that's a hard thing, too.
1: We loved the idea of buying tickets locally. And gone are the days. Do you remember Jade Presents used to be set up in that atrium space next to Herbert's and Gerbert's in downtown Fargo, like right next to the Sandy's Donuts? There's that atrium space.
0: Yes.
1: And Jade Presents used to have an actual ticket window.
0: Yes.
1: Right there that you could go to and buy. And Steve Hansen had to run that several times. I remember buying my Trailer Park Boys tickets. And one of my favorite things about Steve is he goes, these go on sale and online in 10 minutes.
0: How
1: but you people came in person, so I'm going to buy from you. I'll sell you guys a little early.
0: Hold on. How long has Trailer Park Boys been around for?
1: Since 2004?
0: Oh, wow.
1: Oh, yeah. They've been around for a long time.
0: I just heard about them recently.
1: We'll get you caught up.
0: Maybe because I work with, like, you and Eric and stuff.
1: I mean, Trailer Park Boys, at the height of that fame, was great because even the side characters toured and came to places like the Fargo Theater.
0: Oh, smart.
1: Yeah.
0: Smart.
1: So it's this news about Jade Presents, and we know nothing more than you know as the consumers.
0: Yeah.
1: We don't, you know, the vague verbiage of we're not going forward with any of the shows at Bluestem and the Up District, I don't know what that means. Are you going to get a refund? I have no idea. Are you going to get a partial refund? Who knows? I think we're all going to find out as time goes on, but I wouldn't be surprised if there is a phone number that is just ringing off the hook with nobody to answer it.
0: Yep. Well, because as we found out last week, many of the staff members were laid off last week. So, oh no, your guess is as good as ours on whether or not you're going to get any money back.
1: And to be quite honest, we got an email last week from Jade saying, please pull all advertising that we currently have.
0: Mm-hmm.
1: And this is the other thing that stinks, too. We've been giving away those sip and sale tickets now for a month.
0: Mm-hmm.
1: And those tickets that you won on this very station are now moot. They're not good anymore because my understanding is they're not going to have this event in 2 days. But they're not being even direct enough to say,
0: right,
1: do not come because this is not happening.
0: Right. Yeah. We would love a little bit of directness about that, I think, because as consumers, there is going to be a lot more questions than answers over the next couple of days. And all of these venues, I bet, are getting calls.
1: Mm-hmm.
0: And I don't know if they know the answers either.
1: And hey, listen. If you are someone who's going to be calling a venue, if you're going to be calling Bluestem, if you're going to be calling some of these places, remember, they probably don't have any control over it. And so I think you need to have some patience with those venues because they may be just as in the dark as you are. And getting aggressive with someone who has no control over it does not do anyone any favors.
0: Ooh, this is a great point. This is a text in at 35270. Think about all the other businesses that'll suffer. Bars, restaurants, hotels, ride shares, party buses.
1: Yes.
0: You are 100% right. This is It Takes Two. Join the conversation at 35270.
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0: Okay, so here's the last thing I want to say about the Jade Presents thing.
1: Yeah.
0: Amy, you're already entertaining some text messages. I did one as well.
1: Yeah.
0: There's enough people out there who said, okay, listen, so the giant shade tree that was blocking anyone from growing has been chopped down. Is it time now for other people who want to get into the promotion world?
1: Yeah.
0: And it is.
1: It is. It is. There's definitely, at the end of the day, there's opportunity. There is going to be a lot of heartache, you know, amongst our community, I think, and for those people who love to go out and enjoy shows and entertainment. But there is opportunity for others, too, for sure. At the S&P is down up. Everything is in the green. Amy, the S&P is up 39. The Dow is up 18. And the NASDAQ is up 177. Sarah Heinrich, when you guys get mad at yourselves, do you, like, say your own name to yourself like I just did?
2: Oh, every time.
1: I do it all the time. I'm like, Amy.
2: Yeah, Sarah Ann. Come on. Like I would talk to my kids, you know? Like, come on.
1: You do a full Sarah Ann, huh?
2: Yes,
1: that's
2: I do.
1: That's cute. Mm-hmm. I just go, Amy.
2: I know, myself with my middle name.
1: Yes, I did it to myself this morning, too, because I set something down and then I couldn't find it. And I'm telling my kids to help me find it. And I'm like, Amy. And my kids are like, did you just yell your name?
3: Did you just say your own name,
1: yes,
3: Mom?
1: I'm yelling
2: Is that
1: at
2: your
1: myself.
2: Name? Right? Like, Andrew told me, he was like, but I thought it was spelled M-O-M, right? And I was like, fair.
1: Yeah.
2: You know?
1: Yeah, I remember my daughter this year learning that. That I was like, this is how you spell my name. And she's like, what? That's not how I've spelled your name.
2: Right.
1: But when they learn that you have another name other than Mom or Dad.
2: Mind blown.
0: Did you have any friends who call their parents called themselves Mom and Dad? Like, Hey, Dad, it's time for dinner, but that's what your mom is saying to your dad?
1: So I do that when I'm around the kids.
2: Same.
1: But not when
2: I'm not.
1: When I'm not around the kids, obviously I wouldn't call them that. That's weird. But, like,
2: right.
1: If I'm around the kids and they're, like, yelling dad at him, I will yell dad at him. You know what I mean? Like, I will call him that when I'm with them, but not
2: Same.
1: When I'm not with them. Yeah.
0: My in-laws did that, and then I mentioned how I thought that was weird, and now they stopped, and I think I changed their relationship drastically, and I feel bad about it. But my mom called my dad JD.
1: I'm gonna say this. I don't think you have that much power to change their relationship for the good or the bad. Like,
0: I absolutely did, and I felt guilty
1: about it. For the worse or the better?
0: I think for the worse.
1: Wow.
0: Because really? Now they're saying Pete and Claude.
2: Sad.
1: Oh.
0: Yeah.
1: I know. I don't think he's got that much power. I'm not going to give him that.
0: Okay.
1: I'm not going to give it to him. I don't think we give him that much power to be like, you ruined your in-laws' relationship. You didn't.
0: I changed their communication style completely.
1: I don't think so. No. Can you change the communication style of someone you've been with for that long?
2: But don't you think they go back to their names because the kids aren't in the house anymore, too?
1: Yes. I think that is
2: maybe
1: what,
2: it was a natural progression, JJ,
1: right.
2: And you just sped it up.
0: Yeah. I mean, the kids have been out of the house for a decade by the time I came around, and they're still saying Mom and Dad, so I don't know.
1: But the kids were always around when you were around, too.
0: That's true.
1: So then maybe they defaulted to that when they were around, because I do it when my kids are around.
2: Me too.
1: Okay. Okay. So
2: are we ready for corn and beans?
0: Yeah.
1: We flushed that out.
2: All right. July corn up a penny and three quarters at $4.54. July soybeans up 6 1/4 at $11.91. Spring wheat for July down 3 pennies at $6.78. September's at $7.03, down 2 cents. Feeder cattle for August, 45 cents lower at $3.54.18. June live cattle down $1.25. June lean hogs, 45 cents lower at $97.15. 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
3: ABC News, I'm Michelle Franzen. The ceasefire between the U.S. and Iran growing more fragile with each day, with no deal in sight. Each side now accusing the other of violating the truth. ABC's Ian Pannell is in Jerusalem with more.
6: The truth is, this was the second round of strikes in about 48 hours, certainly second round that we've seen this week. You've also got escalation by Israel north of the border inside Lebanon, where there's supposed to be another ceasefire in place. And that's what everyone's talking about, accusing each other of violations of the ceasefire, and meanwhile, no progress towards this interim agreement.
3: Treasury Secretary Scott Bessent today announcing new sanctions against Iran, this time the agency controlling passage through the Strait of Hormuz. The continued blockade driving up oil and gas prices worldwide, with two new economic reports showing Americans are struggling with inflation on food, groceries, and rent. Another report from the New York Fed showing more Americans are dealing with hunger at levels higher than seen in the pandemic. This is ABC News. Sources say the Coast Guard is now asking permission to send divers to new areas of the Bahamas in the search for Lynette Hooker. The Michigan woman has been missing since early April.
7: Her husband, Brian, told authorities she fell off their dinghy during a storm as they were returning to their sailboat. He described the moment to our Victor Okendo.
8: The wind blew us apart so fast that I think she tried to swim back to the sailboat, back to our sailboat.
7: But now officials claim GPS data recovered from Brian's electronic devices does not match what he told investigators.
3: ABC's Hannah Bata. Former First Lady Jill Biden says she was worried that then-President Joe Biden might have been drugged ahead of his widely criticized 2024 debate with President Trump. Details of her upcoming memoir shared by The Atlantic the day after CBS News released part of an interview with the former First Lady, saying that she also thought that Biden was having a stroke at the time. Michelle Franzen, ABC News.
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3: KFGO News, Fargo Moorhead, 82 degrees, 1203. A sunny sky. KFGO meteorologist Tom Szymanski off this afternoon, but we are looking for a high of about 94. More details have now been released in an investigation into an incident at Horizon Middle School that sickened 12 students earlier this month. The Moorhead Police Department now says the students consumed gummy candies infused with 300 milligrams of THC. The legal limit for THC gummies in Minnesota is 50 milligrams. Police served a warrant at a home. That home was owned by Martin Holst and 43-year-old Amanda Holst. They said they found a large drug operation in the basement set up like a store. Police Chief Chris Helmick.
4: The quantities involved went way beyond what's allowed by state statute. Some examples of what was recovered. Detectives recovered 1,900 THC cartridges. They also recovered products that contained THC cannabis flower, as well as edibles and wax. And some of the flowers that were pre-packed in containers and were ready to sell in candy-looking packages.
3: Police also seized psychedelic mushrooms and more than $70,000 cash from the home. The Hulse were arrested and could face first-degree controlled substance charges. Police are working with the Clay County Attorney's Office to determine if charges could be filed against the child who brought the THC to school. A longtime Fargo-based live entertainment and concert promoter has shut down. Jade Presents founder and owner Jade Nielsen says rising costs, changing touring economics, the COVID pandemic, and rising pressure on independent promoters have created an environment that cannot be sustained. Nielsen says Bluestem Amphitheater in South Moorhead and District Festival Field in North Fargo will not be hosting shows. What will happen to Jade-sponsored events at Fargo Theater and Aquarium in downtown Fargo have not been determined. Lieutenant Governor Peggy Flanagan is criticizing U.S. Representative Angie Craig for bypassing this weekend's Democratic State Convention in Rochester and focusing on the primary in August. The two are running for the U.S. Senate seat held by Senator Tina Smith, who's not seeking re-election. Craig says the endorsement process no longer reflects the full diversity of the party or the state. Flanagan ripped that decision, arguing party leaders should show up and face delegates directly. Flanagan says the endorsement process remains one of the few places where grassroots organizing matters more than money. Again, sunny, our afternoon high in Fargo about 94. Overnight, mostly cloudy, 67. Low 90s, then tomorrow, a partly sunny sky. Saturday, mostly cloudy. Wind will pick up in the afternoon, 88. Sunday, 87, mostly sunny with a chance of showers. 83, sunny. 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

0: headline news here at KFGO Radio, because we are also making headlines, but in a much better way at KFGO. And that is that we have now named our new news director, our longtime news director, Paul Juergens, who has been on the air here since 1983, is stepping away from the microphone. It was funny because I think he started saying semi-retirement and then he tried to kind of backstep it on the air this morning, like,
1: yeah,
0: because his family all panicked, like, what do you mean you're still working? And
1: well, he told me he's going to get a quick star job.
0: I wouldn't be surprised, probably because he wants to like try all the new things that come in. But I think what's really unique and cool about KFGO is that it speaks to his legacy that KFGO always leaves the door open for him to come back and say hello, to be on a microphone if he wants. Not that we are requiring him to do that, but what an awesome testament to his legacy that that we as a whole here at KFGO and our new news director, Darren Selvig, by the way, coming on board, that we would all be willing to do that. That speaks to who he is. That speaks to his legacy. That's how big he is. That's what a force he is in news. Is, you know, Don Haney came here today. His key fob still works. Jack Sunday still shows up from time to time when JJ's on vacation. And that's just who we are. This is a house that they built. The key always works. And there's always a spot at the table. You know, we're not saying that he is, but it's maybe just a really nuanced thing that not even our families really understand why it exists. But I think our listeners understand why it exists. I think you as the listener understand why that exists, because you also don't want him to turn over his key indefinitely. We don't want him to. We want him to show back up. We want him to say hello. And so I think, you know, it's a really nuanced thing that I don't know another media company who has that. I don't know another radio station who has that. This is a business where we get fired, where we get walked out the door. And in this case, he's deciding to walk out the door, but the key will always work.
1: I also think we can be very open and honest about this. I would not doubt if Jerky hands over some news stories and some hot leads on a very regular basis.
0: Yeah, once this is in your blood. And speaking to that point, like, once this is who you are, once you are in the news business, it doesn't leave you. Darren Selvig, announced this morning as our new news director, was in news for many years himself and stepped away and now is coming back. And I saw your messages in at 35270. Someone, you know, lots of congratulations to Jerky, but then also warm welcomes to Darren Selvig. Congratulations to Darren Selvig. No better choice could have been made. Someone else said, love and have missed Darren. And so you know him from the business, and he did step away for a little bit, and it speaks to what this business is all about for him to come back and to take a position with us and to get back into the mix of news. We're very excited.
1: Let's peel back the wrapping paper just a little bit.
0: Okay.
1: Because this was a nationwide search, and we had an opportunity to hear from some people who are willing to relocate to Fargo, North Dakota, because of the reputation of KFGO and because they wanted to be part of a team that not only was already set up for success, but they felt they could help evolve into that next generation of great news news leaders. And it turns out we just need to look at South Fargo.
0: Yep.
1: That's all we turns out it was right there, it was ready to rock and roll. And I'm very excited about that. That being said, I told Amy when we were going to meet with Darren for the first time about an embarrassing part of my past with Darren Selvig, which was when I was a student at Fargo South High, he came to talk at Career Day, and he was talking about being a journalist.
0: Hold on. Before you go any further, I think your line was, I hope Darren doesn't remember me.
1: Yeah.
0: That's literally what you said. You walked in and looked at me and said, I hope Darren doesn't remember me. And I said, why?
1: Yeah.
0: Why, JJ?
1: She was the sigh Amy gave me in that moment, and you've gotten to know me so well at this point that you're like,
0: do?
1: if you haven't told me this story already, it

0: something real bad that you tried to keep locked in a case somewhere.
1: Exactly. Okay, but go ahead.
0: So it was career day, and you had to choose two different career paths, and one of them was journalist. And they brought in Darren Selvig, and he was in my science room. And he talked about what it takes to put a story on the air, and he talks about how hard the work is and how you are working literally up to the minute that story goes on, and then you immediately start working again. And then they were saying, okay, are there any questions? And because I was an idiot, I raised my hand, and I was like, yeah, it must be fun because you don't have to wear pants. The desk is always there, so you just have to wear a suit.
1: Do you wear pants?
0: And Darren was not going to, and again,
1: he's not having it.
0: He is not having it. And he sort of shut that down immediately. He goes, we wear full clothes because you don't know what happens in a given moment. You may have to, news might break. And what I thought was going to be this funny little thing that everyone was going to laugh at got shot down immediately. And so that was one of the reasons I thought this guy's a real professional.
1: Yeah.
0: I could see him leading a newsroom.
1: He didn't let the class clown his way through that media day experience.
0: Now, that being said, when I brought it up to him, when I said, hey, listen, let me tell you about the first time I met you. Because there's no way you remember, but it's ingrained in the back of my mind. Lives there rent-free, gets a meal delivered once a week. And he was very gracious. He goes, I don't remember that. And I was like, thank God! Oh, and he goes, but I did a lot of those over the years. I spoke to a lot of students who then would, later on, become people that he'd work with. And I think that's interesting, too, because I think Darren's that kind of guy who sees the potential in the future. And that's the same way, you'd look at the people Jurgi worked with. How many people who said, my career is here because Paul Juergens took a chance on me. And we're just very fortunate. We're very lucky to have that. And I'm really looking forward to it. It should be a lot of fun.
1: Yes, I am too. Very excited. So I know we've been talking about that other headline at KFTO.com, but really, KFTO has a more important headline, and you can go and read the story about Jurgi's career here at KFTO, which has spanned, over four decades. He is the longest veteran employee here at KFTO. So he is the person who spent the most time here. I think Jack started in 1989, so he wasn't far behind, but has stepped away full time for a few years now. So, yes,
0: so who does that be? Is it Joel? Does Joel take that moniker afterwards?
1: Joel does, yep.
0: Oh, boy. Yep. Boy, oh, boy.
1: It would be Joel. Doug and Amy are your most veteran employees at KFTO now.
0: Yeah, it's good hands. We're in good hands.
1: Wow, that's weird. That's weird to come in as, just the kid, and then right before you know it, it changes on a dime.
0: Now you're the senior leader.
1: I mean, I'm not. I got two above me still.
0: Okay.
1: Joel and Doug were both here when I came
0: in. When you first came in through the door?
1: You got it.
0: Okay.
1: So,
0: I also found out for a while Amy had black hair.
1: Did.
0: When did that, she showed me a picture and I was like, what?
1: That was during my time at KFTO, yeah.
0: Was it?
1: Yeah.
0: How many color of hair have you had over the years? Yeah?
1: A lot,
0: You
1: yeah.
0: really enjoyed that as an expression of your personal attitude?
1: I did for a while, but with age comes maybe a bit more wisdom, and now I just kind of stick with one.
0: What if I showed up to work with black hair? Black spiky hair.
1: I have a few friends that only liked me with black hair and constantly encouraged me to go back to it on a very regular basis.
0: Okay.
1: Yeah.
0: I mean,
1: one time it was black with blue highlights.
0: Yeah.
1: You didn't really notice the blue, but kind of. It just made it a cooler shade.
0: What kind of car were you driving at that time? Thinking you put yourself back in that recess of your mind?
1: Eek.
0: An Impala. A Camry.
1: Yeah, I think
0: that?
1: I think it was my Impala, actually.
0: Yeah. See?
1: Yeah.
0: Look at that.
1: Wow, you could name that. That was pretty good.
0: Well, I mean, you're a white girl in the Midwest. You probably drove an Impala.
1: Sure did, but it wasn't my choice. It was I needed a new car, and my mechanic was here.
0: This is a good one.
1: This is a good deal.
0: This will last you.
1: And it'll last you a long time. And I'm like, okay, John Boltman.
0: You're like, I believe you.
1: I believe you. I believe everything you say.
0: Thanks, mister. She said she'd never turn on me. You're lying. You do, you do, you're lying.
1: This is It Takes Two. Amy Eiler, J.J. Gordon, Rusty Halverson in the KFGO studio. Everything is green on Wall Street. The S&P is up 39. The Dow is up 18. And the NASDAQ is up 177. How are things looking over there?
2: We've got a mix for the grain and oil seed sector. Positive signs in corn and soybeans, minus signs in wheat. A weather front will stay active in the southern plains through the weekend. Showers expected in the plains through next week. Chicago wheat prices falling for a fifth straight session on Wednesday, and Minneapolis spring wheat futures have been following. Currently, July down 2.25 at 678.5. September at 702.75, down 2.5 cents. In corn, July 1.75 higher at 454.25. December at 481.25. That's up 3.75. Soybeans, July contract up 6.75, 1192. November 1190.75, up 9.25. Easier tone in cattle and hog futures. Live cattle, 75 to $1.40 lower, 55 to 65 lower in feeder cattle, near unchanged to 50 cents lower in lean hog futures. In farm news, Carter Haas and Lily Thomas, members of the North Dakota Farmers Union, will serve one-year terms on the NFU's National Youth Advisory Council. They were selected as the National Farmers Union wrapped up the 2026 All States Leadership Summit being held in Washington, D.C. The NYAC is selected each year through a competitive application process at the All States Leadership Summit and represents thousands of Farmers Union youth from around the country. You can read more about this story at KFGO.com under the Agriculture tab. 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

0: Amy and JJ presents. Listen, you would be doing yourself a disservice if you didn't already think Amy and I were talking about, well, who could we bring to town?
1: Yeah, we could bring some acts. Now,
0: I am worried though because I'm like, do I have the pulse of the people?
1: Please, JJ doesn't get to book anything without asking Amy first.
0: Yeah, that's the thing.
1: It would be this like really rogue person who did one Broadway show in like 1987.
0: Or someone who does all trombone covers of songs that were popular in the 70s.
1: No, that's exactly what it would be.
0: Would that slap? You betcha.
1: You're like, but Amy, listen. And I'm like, yeah, that was fun for 3 minutes. Now, are you ready to market it this by sitting at everybody's desk for 17 minutes to get them into the show? We don't have time for that. So, yeah, no, JJ's a little, you know a lot, but you also like off-the-wall things.
0: I do, and
1: everybody loves.
0: That would be my worry.
1: Yeah. Mm-hmm. I know, that would be my worry too for
0: and,
1: you.
0: And every now and then, one of them works.
1: One of them works.
0: You know, like the Labyrinth Live with the live band, that worked. Mm-hmm. But how many times does Fraggle Rock Live come through Fargo and actually sell the tickets it needs to sell? Probably not enough. Not enough.
1: This is It Takes Two. Amy Eiler, JJ Gordon here on the Mighty 790 KFTO. We've got local news coming your way, and we've got lots of it today, it feels like. That could just be because we work here. I'm not
0: is
1: sure.
0: Is the news about how it's just insanely hot?
1: I know, but
0: it was nice when I left the house this morning at 7:30.
1: Yeah. But hear me out. There's not as much humidity, I don't think, and that's what's making it manageable. It was very manageable last night, and I was out for several hours. And it was very manageable. Very manageable. When the humidity comes, I'm not going to be okay. But right now, I'm good.
0: Mm-hmm.
1: I'm good. Okay, we've got KFTO News coming up next.
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11: Jill Kringsted has a strong backbone and great political instincts that are grounded in conservative values.
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14: 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One tract does have a house with outbuildings. 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
16: Sunny Fargo-Moorhead, 84 degrees. I'm Paul Juergens. Our high near 94. Jade Nielsen, owner of Jade Presents, based in Fargo, says that company is closing. The live entertainment company has been in business for over 30 years. Nielsen says the industry has changed dramatically in recent years. He says rising costs, shifting touring economics, post-COVID challenges, and increasing pressure on independent promoters created an environment that ultimately became unsustainable. Nielsen says Blue Stem and UP District Festival Field shows will not be moving forward. There are ongoing talks and unknowns about Fargo Theater and aquarium events. More information has now been released into an ongoing investigation into an incident at Horizon Middle School in Moorhead that made 12 students sick earlier this month. Police now say the students consumed gummy candies. They were infused with 300 milligrams of THC. The legal limit for THC gummies in Minnesota is 50. Police served a warrant at the home of 40-year-old Martin Hulst and 43-year-old Amanda Hulst, where they found a large drug operation in the basement. Police Chief Chris Helmick says it was set up like a store.
17: The quantities involved went way beyond what's allowed by state statute. Some examples of what was recovered. Detectives recovered 1,900 THC cartridges. They also recovered products that contained THC of cannabis flower, as well as edibles and wax. And some of the flowers that were pre-packed in containers and were ready to sell in candy-looking packages.
16: Police also seized psychedelic mushrooms and more than $70,000 in cash from the home. 84, this is KFGO News.
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16: 84, you're listening to KFGO News. Minnesota Xcel Energy customers could see smaller natural gas rate increases and possibly a refund under proposed settlement in the utility's latest rate case. Xcel had originally requested an 8.2% increase. The agreement will cut that nearly in half for residential customers. Consumers have already been paying a temporary increase since January. The Public Utilities Commission is expected to make a final decision this fall. Xcel serves more than 430,000 natural gas customers across Minnesota. Congresswoman Angie Craig will not be attending this week's State Democratic Convention in Rochester. Instead, she will seek the endorsement for the U.S. Senate in this summer's primary election in August.
19: The DFL endorsement process just doesn't reflect the full scope of the party that we are and the purple state that we have become.
16: Craig is running against Democratic Lieutenant Governor Peggy Flanigan.
20: At a moment when so many folks are frustrated with politics as usual, DFLers are looking for leaders who show up, who do the work, and who stand alongside people, even when it's difficult or politically inconvenient.
16: Craig says she respects delegates taking part in the Democratic State Convention, but argues many hardworking party members lack the time or money to participate. Flanigan defended the endorsement process, saying it exists for a reason and remains one of the few areas in politics where grassroots organizing matters more than money. The Minnesota Department of Veterans Affairs is exploring the possibility of adding another state veterans cemetery. Director of Memorial Affairs David Swantek says Northwest Minnesota is the last underserved region. He says they're focused now on the Bemidji area. The location, he says, makes sense with a new state veterans home in Bemidji. The four state veterans cemeteries are in Little Falls, Preston, Duluth, and Redwood Falls. KFGO weather, Fargo-Moorhead, we expect a high of about 94 this afternoon under a sunny sky. Overnight, mostly cloudy, 67. 92, then tomorrow, a partly sunny sky. For the weekend, mostly cloudy Saturday. Wind will pick up in the afternoon, 88. A slight chance of showers under a mostly sunny sky on Sunday, 87. 85 and partly sunny on Monday. maybe a shower or a thunderstorm, and a slight chance of rain, showers, thunderstorms Tuesday, partly cloudy, 82, 85, and sunny. 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

0: It Takes Two, Amy Eiler, J.J. Gordon. We've got Taco Town news coming your way for Foodie Friday tomorrow on the next It Takes Two with Amy and J.J. You know what? We'll explain to you tomorrow. Let's just say that. But we believe that we've got a little, there's a section of town that is slowly becoming Taco Town, and maybe you guys already know that. Also, a holistic practitioner is going to be with us on the next It Takes Two. We're going to chat with her about what she does and why oncology is her specialty. A little C-Stream skip for this summer weekend coming up. And we've got a lot of chat about music. That's all coming your way. But Progress Weight Management is coming up next on KFGO.
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4: Thanks for having us back.
0: Okay.
5: Can we hold on? Can I start with Cody's shirt?
0: Oh, yeah, go ahead. What do
5: does
0: you have?
5: Does your provider even lift? Question mark. And then it's a and that's I look on the back, I'm like, it's a work shirt.
6: It is a work shirt. Yeah, that's we practice what we preach, and if your provider doesn't lift weights, how can they promote it, would be my question.
0: Yeah.
5: So you're telling me that there's not a meeting where you come in and be like, listen, I just have to eat this Big Mac real quick while we have our chat.
6: I still love myself a Big Mac every time, yeah, every now and then. Don't get me wrong. But yeah, that's you got to know what you're preaching about, I guess.
0: So I love that.
5: This is a weird question just like right off the bat, but like, do you believe in cheat days? Like, is that a real thing, or is it just for the people like The Rock who are having such an aggressive workout?
6: So I would say all foods fit. I don't like the idea of framing it as a cheat day, because that implies that you're doing something bad or there's shame attached to it. So yes, there is a chance where you can eat foods that are less healthy, but it is more about more often we're having good choices, but all foods fit within moderation. There shouldn't be anything that's totally off limits, because that's not sustainable.
5: So yeah, do I call it a treat day then?
0: No, we call it, for my kids, I've always called it, we have fuel food and we have fun food, and we need enough fuel food to be able to eat our fun food, because our fun food doesn't keep us full as long. So if we want to be able to run and do the things, you got to have fuel food, and then We want fun food too. We're not going to take out fun food, but we just got to have enough fuel food too. So that's how we framed it in our house. But I think like adults could use, we all grew up in like toxic diet culture. We could probably use some of our own preaching when it comes to.
4: I guess comes from because we handed him a piece of candy and he flipped it over and looked at the label and was like, Grandma, I can't eat this. There's no protein in it.
5: Isn't that great, though, that, I mean, when you start people young in understanding what nutrition actually means, because I would say that convenience foods are pushed to a younger generation more than anybody else, right? Mm-hmm. I mean, that's the reason why they call them a Happy Meal at McDonald's. It's a reason why, like, everything that tastes delicious has a cartoon bear on the front of it. And they just really want those kids to enjoy those convenience foods, those mm-hmm. Those fun foods, not fuel foods.
0: But to Cody's point, like, it's not that you can't have any, and we have to kind of take, like, the shame out of it a little bit, right?
6: Yeah, using these terms, good foods, bad foods, it gives the food too much power. We need to be neutral about food and really truly look at it as just a fuel source for our body. And so, yes, our culture revolves around, like, when we're happy, we eat. When we're sad, we eat. All these things. And so we recognize that it is. We have to be sensitive to the fact that food is part of everything we do, but the better we do to take that

0: power away from it by giving it the good bad framework, the better we can have a relationship with food that's a healthy one long term.
1: Let's talk about the word relationship real quick, because if people missed the first time that you were on KFGO, let's give them the quick Reader's Digest version of why you decided to start Progress. Like, let's tell them what inspired you to leave a big hospital system.
2: I gave this spiel last time you were.
0: Well, we just feel like we were treating weight within the big system, but the big system was not conducive to the way we wanted to practice. So our choice was, we can change how we practice or we can change where we practice. We chose to change where we practice. And what that means is, we were just really wanting to provide that full spectrum care and give the patients the complex sort of management of a complex disease that they need. And you can't do that in 15 minutes. You can't do that one visit every 6 months. It has to be done in a way that fully supports them.
3: So what does that mean in terms of the age ranges that you serve at Progress Weight Management?
2: So we'll serve all ages. Our youngest patient right now is 6, and we have a provider that is specialized in pediatrics, and our oldest patient is 86. So
3: amazing.
2: Really just looking at quality of life and how can we get people back to doing the things that they want to do.
3: Let's rip off this Band-Aid, because I know someone that's listening wants to know it right off the bat, but what about insurance plans? And will you take my insurance plans? And what is that like when I call? Because we know we need to pay you when we get there. So how does that work?
0: We accept most major insurances. Our website does a list of the whole host of them, but most major plans are accepted. And we wanted to do it that way because most weight loss places do not accept insurance. And access is a huge issue. And we wanted to make sure we can be accessible to as many people as possible. And so we do accept most major insurances, and we cover just like a typical office visit with your regular doctor.
3: And we should probably talk about the fact that you aren't just in Fargo. Like, we're talking to you in Fargo right now for Progress Weight Management, but you're also in Valley City.
2: Yeah, we have a satellite clinic out in Valley City with a nurse practitioner out there. And then all of the providers are licensed in North Dakota, Minnesota, and then we have some who are licensed in South Dakota, Montana, and Arizona, that we can do virtual visits. And so if you live in a more rural area, you're a long ways from Fargo or Valley City and still want to seek out our services, we do have that availability as well.
3: After we had you on the air, I feel like several people reached out to me and was like, hey, I go there too. And I was like, wait, what? They all started coming out of the woodwork. Tell us about the experience of someone walking into your clinic for the first time and what that visit's going to be like in case someone's nervous.
0: Yeah, the first visit will be a full hour with your provider, and we know that it takes a lot to unpack somebody's history as far as weight and other weight-related medical conditions. And so we want to give that time to fully investigate and talk about all the different things that might be part of your journey. One thing is, you will feel listened to and heard. You will definitely not feel the judge and shame that can often come with talking about your weight. And we'll give you great feedback in terms of a body composition scan that looks at your muscle mass, your body fat, your visceral fat, which is the fat around your organs, and really focus on a lot of that versus the actual number on the scale, which doesn't tell us nearly as much about health as your body composition does.
1: In elementary school, they had this thing that looked like a really big rounded tweezer that the gym teacher would use to, like, assess your BMI at that time, right?
3: Do we still use that thing? I mean,
1: God, I hope not. Oh, at least not in elementary school gyms.
3: It's still around, right? I did that not that many years ago. I feel like every time I went and saw a trainer, they made me do that, like, before we even started a session. Right? That's the thing.
2: They're still around. There's much more advanced technology to use now.
1: Thank goodness.
0: There will be no pinching involved when you come to Progress.
3: No,
1: hey, that's great. It's the Progress promise is a no pinch guarantee.
3: That's the next shirt.
1: What about those individuals who come in and say, listen, I'm the only person in my family who's heavy? You know, I've got brothers and sisters. None of them seem to have a weight issue. My parents didn't have a weight issue. My spouse doesn't have a weight issue. My kids don't have a weight issue. And I feel like there's nobody in my direct circle who understands what's going on. And I've tried everything, and I eat the same thing that these people do, and I can't get rid of the weight. That has got to be a tough nut to crack when it comes to the psychological side.
0: Yeah, that's a really great question, because oftentimes we think of, and it's true that obesity does have a lot of genetic component to it. However, it is not the only piece of it. There are many individual factors that may not be shared with other family members that that individual may be dealing with. So it's their own specific environment, their childhood, how they grew up, what they do for work, so many other different things. And if you're surrounded by people who don't struggle with obesity, it can be very frustrating, because it feels like you're the only one who's quote unquote failing. And it's not true that you're failing. It is, you have not found a plan that has supported you. So the plan has failed you to this point. Our job is to find a plan that supports you and figures out how we can best serve you.
3: Progress Weight Management is with us, experts in GLP-1 medication, but they also use other options. I know you have oral medications, devices, you have recommendations for procedures or surgeries, so it's a full spectrum of care. 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
0: We're on 45th Street and 36th Avenue South in Fargo. For the main clinic.
3: Okay, and then a satellite clinic in Valley City as well. Can you also, Stephanie, is the last time you were in, you said you could also text?
2: Yes, if you go to our website, there's a little blue bubble on the bottom of the website. You can just select that, shoot us a text message, or you can call us as well. But yeah, texting is easier. Go right ahead and do that.
3: Yeah, I feel like that always feels like the safest for a lot of people, right? I think it's why, like, most people text us here at our KFGO studio, too, for the same reasons. Stephanie Severson and Cody Baxter, Progress Weight Management. You can find them at progressweight.com. Thanks for coming in today. Appreciate it.
2: Thank you.
0: Thank you.
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3: Sunny and a high of 94 today. It's 86 degrees right now at the KFGO studios. Tonight, mostly cloudy and a low of 67 tomorrow. Looking about the same as today, partly sunny skies, high of 92. For Saturday, mostly cloudy, increasing winds in the afternoon with a high of 88. On Sunday, mostly sunny, a slight chance for showers on Sunday with a high of 87. Monday, mostly sunny, a slight chance for showers and thunderstorms with a high of 85. Right now, sun and 86 degrees at the KFGO studios.
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0: think the frozen treat of the summer is going to be? It's hot outside. Last night, remember last year I tried to really make the freeze pops my thing?
1: Did you?
0: Yeah, well, I would always forget, and then I'd eat everything but the purple, and I was like, oh, all I got is grape left, and I can't buy a new one.
1: You don't like the grape?
0: It's not my favorite. I'd rather go red, pink, orange, lime, or lemon, and then go grape. Grape is at the bottom of my list.
1: Red, pink, orange.
0: Yellow or green.
1: Yellow or green.
0: And then purple.
1: It's actually a pretty solid lineup.
0: Thank you. I've been working on it for 42 plus years.
1: But the only thing is I'm putting red at the bottom.
0: Really? Okay.
1: Yeah. I think I'm just like moving up. I would put lime or lemon higher.
0: Rocket Pops are something I never got into for the summer.
1: Okay, what? Yeah, I didn't either. And in fact, we never buy them.
0: Okay.
1: Like the red, white, and blue ones?
0: Yeah.
1: We default to like a fruit popsicle, a drumstick.
0: Yeah.
1: And now they have the little, like the mini drumsticks, and those are fun too. And the icies, like the freeze pops, which you're referring to.
0: Yep.
1: And then what else do we buy? Now I got to think. Oh, ice cream sandwiches every once in a while.
0: Yeah.
1: Yeah, my kids like ice cream sandwiches.
0: But not all ice cream sandwiches are made the same.
1: Agreed. Agreed 100%. And then Fargo Pools have like those little Italian ices.
0: Yeah, those are good.
1: Really like those. Got into those when we went to Island Park Pool last year and I was like, I want more of those.
0: I ate a lot of push-ups as a kid. The sherbet push-ups. And maybe those things are due for a comeback.
1: Yeah, those orange ones.
0: Yeah.
1: I did love that.
0: Those are fun.
1: Yeah, let's do that.
0: And then if you had two of them, you could take the like plastic cup part and put it together and you'd make wheels for some kind of a contraption you were making.
1: This is really random, but on the Today Show the other morning, Gwyneth Paltrow apparently made a comment while like making this recipe that, hey, if you ever need to substitute dairy, if you want to avoid dairy, one quick tip is to add arugula. What? So, like, hey, I don't want to put dairy in my coffee. Let's chop up some arugula. What do you mean you substitute arugula for dairy?
0: This isn't the first time we've known that Gwyneth Paltrow is completely and totally off her rocker.
1: She's off the rails. She is off the rails.
0: I know for a fact, an absolute fact, that Gwyneth Paltrow, do you remember Goop? Remember when she was running that magazine
1: yes.
0: website, Goop?
1: Yes.
0: And people would read about stuff on there. Like, she's like, hey, something I really love this year is this $10,000 facial cream. You're like, people can't buy that. And you named your website Goop. Goop is for us poor people.
1: That was a strange name, too.
0: It was a strange name.
1: But also, sometimes she's in interviews and I really like her. Do you know what I mean? Like,
0: yeah.
1: She's really...
0: kind of fun.
1: Yeah, she's kind of fun and very relatable in other ways. It's just, all of a sudden she'll say this completely unrelatable thing, and it'll wash out all the relatable things she said before that. Like, hey, if you want to substitute dairy, use arugula. And no.
0: That is such a bizarre...
1: It doesn't even...
0: What kind of ice cream is that? Arugula? Oh, this cheesecake is delightful. Actually, it's not cheese. It's arugula cake.
1: Arugula.
0: No. And also, like, you can't imagine, like, is it ounce for ounce? Like, if you're going to put 3 ounces of milk in something, do you have to put 3 ounces of arugula in there?
1: You guys, what is happening with Pizza Hut on the internet?
0: Pizza Hut's having a moment because they're like, we're embracing old Pizza Hut.
1: I know. So, wait. So...
0: Red like Stipple people, cups.
1: Right. Like, people are buying... Is this what's happening? Is this what I'm reading right? Is that people are buying former Pizza Hut locations and, like, reviving them to look like they used to? Because I had a girlfriend reach out to me, and she was like, hey, there's this Pizza Hut location, and they're, like, bringing back the Tiffany-style lamps and the red roof and the plastic cups, and they're doing the whole thing. And I would drive hours for this. Would you come with? And I was like, maybe... I don't know. Why are we so excited about this? But people are feeling some sort of way about Pizza Hut coming back.
0: I don't know if there are people buying old Pizza Hut locations. I do know that Pizza Hut has put money into these retro locations.
1: Oh, is that what's going on?
0: Which is smart, because you're giving me a great reason to go there.
1: So according to the company, Pizza Hut classic restaurants still exist in 27 states. Texas has the most with 28 locations, followed by Missouri with 15, Ohio with 11, and 10 in Georgia. So these are the ones that they're reviving.
0: Mm-hmm.
1: Is that what that means?
0: Yeah.
1: Minnesota has quite a few.
0: Yeah, they do.
1: Spring Lake Park, St. James, Morris, Virginia, Bemidji, Hastings, Litchfield, and Blue Earth.
0: Did you just say Bemidji? Because that should be their winter. That's what they should call like a winter festival, Bemidji.
1: Sure.
0: That's a great idea.
1: Slip.
0: But yeah, no, it's there.
1: Thank you. Thanks. Take that one little slip.
0: Can I be honest? It makes me want to drive to Bemidji right now and go and visit a Pizza Hut, because there is something of all the pizza places that existed as a kid.
1: I will fight you.
0: What?
1: I will stop making fun of me. I had one little slip.
0: I don't know what you're talking about. I'm just saying, why don't we pack up our show and take it to Bemidji?
1: Thank you.
0: And we'll enjoy Pizza Hut while we're there.
1: You're the worst.
0: But seriously, though, isn't Bemidji a great idea? Bemidji.
1: That is actually a good idea. It's some sort of, like, winter...
0: Yeah, it's like winter carnival, fair festival.
1: Campaign.
0: It's a picture of two woodland creatures wearing stocking caps warming themselves over a fire in a barrel.
1: I love that.
0: See? There you go. You can run with that.
1: But, like, the blue ox has to be in the mix somewhere, right?
0: Oh,
1: it's like
0: definitely.
1: A blue ox.
0: The blue ox is
1: like
0: pulling
1: some
0: people
1: raccoons.
0: On. Yeah.
1: There's a moose.
0: The moose is serving hot chocolate. The blue ox is pulling a sled full of people.
1: There's a duck.
0: Bemidji, give us a call. We've got your concept.
1: It Takes You, Amy Eiler, J.J. Gordon here until 2 o'clock. Dave Dukak is next. It's Plant Talk. We're going to be taking all of your lawn and garden questions. You can start texting them now to 35270, or you can call us 237-5948, 800-880-5346. Uh-oh, look what happened. People are like, what happened to no-mo May hype? And they're like, Father Mo's best.
0: To be honest, I almost made it through no-mo May.
1: Did you?
0: Yeah, we've got the marathon on our street this week, so I was like,
1: it's
0: got to take care of it a little bit.
1: Good job. Okay, we've got news next, and then Plant Talk.
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3: ABC News, I'm Michelle Franzen. American and Iranian negotiators believe they've arrived at a draft agreement to formally extend the ceasefire and gradually open the Strait of Hormuz. That according to two U.S. officials and another source with knowledge of negotiations. It still needs final approval from President Trump and Iran's supreme leader, though. Gas buddies Patrick DeHaan says relief for soaring gas prices, meantime, can't come soon enough.
4: A lot of this is really contingent on developments. Continues to be very difficult to predict exactly how the U.S. and Iran situation will unfold for now. Now, 9 states where gas prices have fallen back below the $4 a gallon mark, but we still could go higher the longer the strait continues to be closed. In fact, we anticipate the summer average for gasoline could be $4.80 a gallon.
3: It comes as new reports show Americans are struggling on monthly costs with inflation at a 3-year high. In Colorado, Vice President J.D. Vance delivering remarks at the Air Force
5: Madison
3: Academy commencement today, saying AI will change the future of warfare. This is ABC News. An ABC News investigation focusing on actions by law enforcement against defendants accused of making wagers on those so-called betting sites and prediction markets who may have inside information on an outcome. ABC's Aaron Katursky says the government regulating body, the Commodity Futures Trading Commission, may be short-staffed to handle more cases.
6: Until yesterday, the only case the commission has brought this year involves the U.S. Special Forces soldier who took part in the military raid that ousted Nicolas Maduro from Venezuela and bet on it using Parley Market. Gannon Van Van Dyke has pleaded not guilty. Staffing at the commission's enforcement division is down at least 25%, due in part to cuts implemented by Elon Musk's Doge.
5: Yesterday, a Google employee arrested and charged for using Polymarket to place a bet on confidential search data. A first-of-its-kind drug for hepatitis B is now being called a functional cure by researchers, and it could let some patients stop treatment without showing signs of the dangerous liver virus. Michelle Franzen, ABC News.
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12: KFGO News, Fargo, Moorhead, a mostly sunny sky. It is 87 degrees. I'm Paul Jerkins. About 94, our expected high. A longtime Fargo-based live entertainment and concert promoter is shut down. Jade Presents founder and owner Jade Nielsen says rising costs, changing touring economics, the COVID pandemic and rising pressure on independent promoters have created an environment that cannot be sustained. Nielsen says Bluestem Amphitheater in South Moorhead and District Festival Field in North Fargo will not be hosting shows. What will happen to Jade-sponsored events at Fargo Theater and Aquarium in downtown Fargo have not been determined. The Moorhead Police Department says it's now working with the Clay County Attorney's Office to determine if charges could be filed against a juvenile accused of bringing 3,000 milligrams of THC gummy candy to Horizon Middle School earlier this month. Police said the students ate candy strips with 300 milligrams of THC. The legal limit for recreational THC gummies in Minnesota is 50 milligrams. 12 students became ill after eating the candy. Police Chief Chris Helmick says parents should monitor what their children are bringing home from school.
13: Like this, and again, it's very easy. If I can think that it's candy, obviously a parent could also fall for that as well. So to really take a close look exactly what their kids are in possession of and ask questions about where did they get this, who gave it to them, and what exactly is it.
12: Police searched the home of 40-year-old Martin Hulst and 43-year-old Amanda Hulst. They say they found a large drug operation with a basement store. Helmick says many of the products were illegally packaged like candy with bright colors and cartoon characters. The Hulsts are facing first-degree controlled substance charges. Governor Walz has signed the final bills of the legislative session. They include the $1.2 billion bonding bill. That funding will be used to fix and maintain large public works projects like wastewater treatment centers, roads and bridges, and university projects. Walz also signed the tax bill. It will bring relief to many Minnesotans, along with a tax incentive for sustainable aviation fuel made in the state. The tax bill also applies a 100% tax on anyone convicted of committing fraud in the state. Lieutenant Governor Peggy Flanagan is criticizing Congresswoman Angie Craig for bypassing this weekend's Democratic State Convention in Rochester and focusing on the primary in August. The two are running for the U.S. Senate seat held by Senator Tina Smith. She's not seeking re-election. Craig says the endorsement process no longer reflects the full diversity of the party or the state. Flanagan ripped the decision, arguing party leaders should show up and face delegates directly. Flanagan says the endorsement process remains one of the few places where grassroots organizing matters more than money. About 94 are expected high this afternoon under a sunny sky. Some clouds come in overnight. 67 Fargo-Moorhead. 92 a partly sunny day tomorrow. Then Saturday mostly cloudy. Winds are expected to pick up somewhat in the afternoon. 88 Sunday mostly sunny, a slight chance of showers. 87 in mid-80s partly sunny, a slight chance of showers and thunderstorms on Monday. Sunny and 87 degrees. 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

0: Plant Talk with Dave DeCock is on the air. 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
1: Chisholm.
0: Why do I want to add that extra L in there so bad?
1: I don't know.
0: Chisholm Trail Farm.
1: Chisholm.
0: I'll get better at it by the end of the season, I promise.
1: It is kind of mental gymnastics when you look at it, because it doesn't look like Chisholm, but it is.
0: That's what it is.
1: Yeah, it's Chisholm. Mm-hmm. Hi, Dave. Welcome back.
2: Oh, it's like the old Chisholm Trail.
0: Yeah, apparently I wasn't cool enough to be on the old Chisholm Trail enough to have that ingrained in me. I want to add that extra L.
2: And I wasn't old enough to be on the Chisholm Trail.
1: So, Dave, let's talk about lilacs. JJ brought in some beautiful lilacs to our office just yesterday. They were so fragrant and so pretty. But it makes me think maybe we're on.

0: year?
1: Right, you get blossoms next year. Right. Okay. Now, the interesting thing about them, there is a dwarf Korean lilac, which you can prune after it flowers, and it will get some flowers later. Now, the flowers are much smaller, and it's supposed to be dwarf. I mean, it came out as a dwarf, but it still gets 6 feet tall, no problem. It just doesn't grow as fast as the big lilacs do.
0: Okay.
2: Dave, I'm curious, when it comes to lilacs, do they all bloom at just about the same time, or are there ones that bloom later on in the year? I just think you get a week and a half of beautiful, fragrant trees, and it looks gorgeous, but wouldn't it be nice if you intermix them other ones?
1: It'd be great if they would flower for longer periods of time, but the problem is they don't. There are some, I think they're late lilacs, which will bloom a little bit later, but it's still not very long.
0: Hey, let's get to the phone lines. Dave, sure. Marie is waiting for you.
1: Hi, Marie.
3: Good morning, Dave.
1: Yes.
3: Good afternoon, I guess. I have a question regarding rabbits.
1: Well, yeah, okay.
3: After this winter, I had hedges along my lawn, three sides. Well, they got in there during the winter time and stripped the bark.
1: Right.
3: So I had to cut all of them out.
1: Right.
3: There's little green coming up from the bottom.
1: Right.
3: But what can I use for another year? I've seen advertised they have that ultrasonic.
1: Well, you could try something like that. I don't know how well that works, but the problem with rabbits is if it's a winter and there's a lot of snow cover and there's not much to eat, they'll eat almost anything. And they eat on evergreens, too. I mean, them buggers that eat anything. And as far as keeping away, about all you can do is use something to physically keep them away.
4: Yeah, that's
1: if we're out in the country, you know, we'd solve that problem in a hurry. But the problem in town, you can't solve the problem like that. So, and there really is no predators. I mean, I've seen a few hawks around my house, which I just love because I'm just waiting for them to clean up on the little rabbits. But that would be great if we had something that would control them. But we just don't have anything that controls rabbits. And it's like if you want to have a vegetable garden and you got rabbits around, you got to put some fencing around, something good so they can't get under to get to your vegetables. But there really is no easy thing on rabbits.
3: That's not possible to put up a fence with the hedges.
1: You could do that. You could put a fence up. But if you have the fence, that fence has to be to the ground because they're much better at crawling under than they are jumping over. So it has.
3: I have a lot of hedge.
1: The problem. The good thing with the hedge is the hedge comes back from the base, especially if it's a non-evergreen, like a lilac or a dogwood or carrageenan or something like that. They get chewed off, and below where they get chewed off, they send up all kinds of new growth, and before you know it, it looks pretty good again.
3: Well, we have it all cut out, all the dead, and there was a bunch of them.
1: Right.
3: But I thought about that ultrasonic deterrent, and I'll buy it and maybe try it.
1: Right. Give it a shot, see what happens. You know, it's a winter is long, and if the buggers, if they need to eat, they're going to go almost any place to do it. I mean, they chew the roses off, too, so you know they're pretty,
3: right.
1: Or barberries, so.
3: Yeah, they get into my flowers here now.
1: Right.
3: It used to be they did like marigolds, but they love that new breed of marigold now.
1: Oh, well, they eat anything, right. The buggers.
3: They do.
1: Such useless animal there.
0: Yeah, thanks for your call. Appreciate it, Marie. We're going to continue to take your calls. You can call us now, 237-5948, 800-880-5346. You can also text us at 35270. It got hot really quick, Dave. Is it still okay to be planting things right now? Shrubs?
1: It's tough.
0: Perennials?
1: It's really tough.
0: Is it?
1: Perennials might be better than shrubs, but shrubs, it's tough with this heat.
0: Trees?
1: Yeah, it's tough, you know, and what you almost have to go out during the day several times and hose them down to kind of keep them cool so they don't burn.
0: Yep.
1: But yeah, it's extremely, it's one of those springs where it went from 50 to 80 or into 90,
0: mm-hmm.
1: You know, we just didn't get a gradual warm up and that's a problem.
0: Yeah, it is. It does make it hard because I planted everything just this last weekend.
2: Thanks for listening.
0: And it's like, I planted, and then we went immediately into 90 degrees.
1: Right,
0: and it was like, well, now I got to really be watering, got to get on it.
1: Right, go out there and sprinkle them as often as you can to try and keep them cool.
0: Okay. What type of fertilizer should be used on your roses? You have roses, don't you, Dave?
1: Right, right. There are special foods. You can actually buy

0: rose food, but a rose food is pretty much the same thing you'd use on a tomato. You want something that's going to stimulate flowering.
1: Okay.
0: And the fertilizer's got nitrogen, phosphorus, and potassium. The phosphorus is what stimulates flowering, so when you buy a fertilizer, if you don't buy a rose food or garden food, you want something where that middle number is bigger than the first or last number on the bag.
1: Okay. Someone wants to know the best plums to plant in North Dakota for eating and jelly or either.
0: Well, the jelly, the sour ones would work good for jelly.
1: Okay.
0: The old fashioned plums used to work good for jelly because they were sour, but there are varieties here. But one thing to be concerned about is I've had plums here, but plums do not have a long life in the valley because they don't like the heavy soil here.
1: Sure.
0: If you're further west, then I guess what I would do, I would go on either University of Minnesota or NDSU's extension website and see what their recommendations are. Probably be better with North Dakota because they're more likely to be hardy enough.
1: Yeah.
0: But I tried growing plums and I gave up on them because they just didn't do well here. They just don't like that heavy clay soil.
1: Let's get to the phone lines. Dwayne has been waiting for you, Dave.
0: Hi, Dwayne.
2: Hi, Dave. Thanks for taking my call.
0: You're welcome.
2: I have an apple tree, and it is a time of the year yet to spray them for the
0: maggot?
2: Worm or bug bit. Maggots, yeah?
0: No. Usually we start about the 25th of June.
2: Oh, okay.
0: If we can avoid spraying this time of the year, it's best because what's happening is we're getting pollination. We've got bees and insects are pollinating. And if we're spraying, we're killing them. So now, if you had coddling moth, which is an insect that gets into the fruit through the core, that would be different. We have some of them. And those should be sprayed fairly soon. Once the fruit gets up, they should be sprayed. But there really isn't much coddling moth around. Most of it's a little worm, the railroad worm, that gets into the fruit and burrows around. And that one about the 25th of June.
2: Okay. What do you...
0: We used to use Liquid 7, but Liquid 7 is just not available. But there is something else that's sold as 7. It's not not the same chemical at all, but that's what I use.
2: Okay.
0: And I spray 2 or 3 times during the summer. I guess I've never had a problem with apple maggots.
2: Okay, I did it last year, and I had no trouble with them either.
0: So. Well, good. If you don't have them, see if you have them once, then you got a problem because then the fruit falls and they get down in the soil, and then the next year they hatch out and the fly gets up in the fruit again. But if you don't have them, if you don't have them, you're good. But I would still spray.
2: Okay. All right.
0: Okay, Dwayne.
2: Thanks, Dave.
0: Thanks. Bye-bye.
1: Thanks for your call, Dwayne. Okay, we've got another call on hold here. Wayne is next.
0: Hi, Wayne.
3: Hi, Dave. How are you today?
0: Pretty good.
3: Good. I hope you're wonderful. My question is, I've got quite a bit of asparagus, and I've got a lot of quack coming up in it.
0: Right.
3: Is there any remedy other than pulling weeds?
0: Well, pulling weeds with quack is like beating your head on a wall, you know, because it comes back as fast as you pull it.
3: In
0: the spring, when it starts to green up in the spring, usually the quackgrass will green up before you see the asparagus.
3: Mm-hmm.
0: And if you can get out and round up it at that time, you can probably get the quackgrass under control because the Roundup works good on quackgrass. So if you can get it before the asparagus starts coming up.
3: Okay, well, mine is up.
0: Yeah, now for this year, it'd be very difficult. You can go in there, and where there's quackgrass and there's no asparagus, you could spray very carefully. You could spray the quackgrass, but it's tough to get it out because the Roundup will take the asparagus out too, so you have to be careful.
3: Yeah. How about a wand, if I could take the longer stuff and take one of those wands?
0: Oh, sure. People used to talk about doing it in the lawn. They would just take a sponge, get a rubber glove or your hands,
3: mm-hmm.
0: and get a sponge wet with Roundup, and they'd go through and they'd grab the Roundup and just put the sponge around the Roundup and pull it through so the crack grass would be wet with the Roundup, and that would do it.
3: Oh, okay.
0: And boy,
3: that's
0: a lot of work, but you gotta really want to get rid of the crack grass in there to do that.
3: Okay. All right. Thank you, Dave.
0: Sure.
3: You guys have a wonderful day out
0: there. Yeah, you too. Anytime. Bye-bye.
1: Ooh, I like this question in our text club. Would you ask Dave how long to wait to fertilize veggies after you get them planted?
0: Well, with veggies, you know, if for fertilizing veggies, one way to do it, of course, is before you plant, you can spread the fertilizer out, work it into the soil. That's one way you can go. Once the veggies come up, I let them get up to, you know, like beans and peas, I would want them up and, you know, looking like beans and peas before I put any fertilizer.
1: Oh, okay.
0: And if you do put fertilizer, you probably can use like something like Miracle-Gro or something where Miracle-Gro is typically a fertilizer where the phosphorus is the highest. And that's something good to do. But Miracle-Gro is basically a fertilizer that gets absorbed through the leaves.
1: Oh, so they gotta have some good leaves.
0: Oh yeah, get some good leaves. You don't want to be sprinkling on the ground. The sprinkling on the ground stuff should have been done before you planted.
1: Okay, I gotcha. Good to know. This is Plant Talk with horticulturalist Dave Decock on KFGO, taking all of your lawn and garden questions. 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

0: taking a quick peek at Wall Street, and we'll continue to take your calls and questions when we come back. 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The S&P is at 42. The Dow has slipped back into the red, down 41 now. Then the NASDAQ is up 238. Rusty Halverson, how did those egg markets close?
1: We're going to have a positive close in corn and soybeans on the day. For the month, soybean products have supported the soybean complex, with soybean meal up 4%, soybean oil up 1.5%. On the other hand, corn futures are down 3.95% so far for the month. But some advances on this Thursday, with July corn up 3.25 at 455.75, December at 482.25, up 4.75. July soybeans up 9.25, 11.94.5. November 11.94 even, up 12.5 cents. But an easier tone in Minneapolis spring wheat, July down 2.75 at 6.78. September 7.02.25, down 3. Live cattle futures, August contract down $1.50 at $241 per hundredweight. Feeder cattle August at 353.02, down $1.60. Lean hog futures, July unchanged on the day at 102.12. 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

0: Plant Talk with Dave Decock is on the air, brought to you by Thompson Greenery, Strand Ace Hardware, Buffalo River Sales, Chisholm Trail Farm, Garden of Healing, Jeans, The Right Plant Place, and Bloomfield Garden Center. Someone says, I was wondering if I could get any advice on what to do with dog spots from the winter. Sod was placed, what do they mean? Sod was placed at the beginning of August.
1: Right, last year, I assume.
0: Yeah.
1: The problem with dog spots is that if the grass doesn't come back in the spring, you're going to have to replant the grass in those areas. And that would be going and getting seed, or you could buy sod and patch those areas in. Because the urine content from the dogs in the urine, the nitrogen content in the urine is what basically kills the grass.
0: Yeah. It's but such a bummer.
1: I know. It's
0: a bummer. It's a hard thing to deal with. And if you have dogs, if you feel inspired enough to not have dog spots, you just have to follow them and rinse it down with water wherever they go.
1: Right.
0: Then that would prevent it.
1: Right. That would prevent it. But in the winter, you know.
0: Yeah. In the winter, you're not going to do that.
1: No.
0: So, yeah.
1: Not unless you want to have an ice rink out there.
0: Right. But thank you for your questions. We'll continue to take your questions on Plant Talk when we come back after KFGO News.
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9: Fargo Moore had a sunny sky. It's 87 near 94. I'm Paul Jurgens. Jade Nielsen, owner of Jade Presents, says that company is closing. The live entertainment company has been in business in Fargo for over 30 years. Nielsen says the industry has changed dramatically in recent years. He says rising costs, shifting touring economics, post-COVID challenges, and increasing pressure on independent promoters created an environment that ultimately became unsustainable. Nielsen says Bluestem and District Festival Field in North Fargo, those shows will not be moving forward. their ongoing conversations and unknowns regarding Fargo Theater and Aquarium events. Moorhead Police are now working with the Clay County Attorney's Office to determine if charges could be filed against a juvenile accused of bringing THC gummy candy to Horizon Middle School earlier this month. Police say the students ate candy strips with 300 milligrams of THC. The legal limit for recreational THC gummies in Minnesota is 50 milligrams. 12 students became sick after eating the candy. Police Chief Chris Helmick says parents should monitor what their kids are bringing home from school.
10: It's like this, and again, it's very easy. If I can think that it's candy, obviously a parent could also fall for that as well. So to really take a close look exactly what their kids are in possession of and ask questions about where did they get this, who gave it to them, and what exactly is it.
9: Police searched the home of 40-year-old Martin Holst and 43-year-old Amanda Holst. They say they found a large drug operation with a basement store. Helmick says many of the products were illegally packaged, like candy with bright colors and cartoon characters. 88. This is KFGO News.
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9: Sunny, 88. This is KFGO News. Minnesota Xcel Energy customers could see smaller natural gas rate increases and possibly a refund under a proposed settlement in the utility's latest rate case. Xcel had originally requested an 8.2% increase. The agreement would cut that to nearly in half for residential customers. The Minnesota Department of Commerce says the federal government is moving forward with a $464 million investment to strengthen the Midwest power grid.
12: The funding will support five major transmission line projects across seven states, including Minnesota, with the goal of improving grid reliability during extreme weather and periods of high energy demand. State officials say the upgrades will strengthen the power system families and businesses depend on while helping keep long-term energy costs down for consumers. The projects are also expected to unlock more than $1 billion in additional private investment across the Midwest.
9: KFGO News correspondent Tasha Radel. Governor Walz has signed the final bills of the legislative session. They include the $1.2 billion bonding bill. That money will be used to fix and maintain large infrastructure projects, such as wastewater treatment centers, roads, and bridges, along with university projects. The governor also signed the tax bill, which will bring some tax relief to many Minnesotans, along with a tax incentive for sustainable aviation fuel manufactured in the state. KFGO weather, Fargo Moorhead, a sunny sky this afternoon. We will be close to 94 for our high. Overnight, 67, a mostly cloudy sky. And tomorrow, partly sunny, 92, 88, mostly cloudy on Saturday. Mostly sunny on Sunday with a high of 87. Fargo Moorhead now, it's sunny at 88 degrees. 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
0: We do this on Thursdays and on Saturday mornings. We get you all caught up on all the livestock auction action out of the Sisseton Livestock Auction in Sisseton, South Dakota. Tyler Helwig. Tyler, how's it going down there today?
14: Going good down here today. We had a real good sale down here. On the cow side, low-yielding cows were up to $1.72. Good-feeding cows, $1.88 on up to $1.93. Younger into cows, $1.94 on up to $2. Heiferettes topped out at $2.38 with a light test. Bull market today on the drug-free side topped out at $2.36. Fat cattle topped out at $2.56. We do have a sale here lined up for next week, Thursday. We're going to have hogs and sheep at 8:30, butcher cows and bulls at 9 o'clock, fat cattle at 10:30 with feeder cattle to follow. We do have a couple different sets of pairs pending here for next week, Thursday. You'll be able to keep in touch on that information on our website at systemlivestock.com. Otherwise, if you have any questions, give us a call down here, 605-698-4343. 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
15: Presents America's Minute, highlights in history celebrating the 250th anniversary of the founding of the United States.
16: Following the landmark 1954 Supreme Court ruling in Brown versus Board of Education, which declared segregated public schools unconstitutional, the Little Rock School Board agreed to integrate. However, on September 4, 1957, Arkansas Governor Orville Faubus deployed the Arkansas National Guard to block the 9 black students from entering Central High School. Faced with the escalating tensions and hostile segregationist mobs, President Dwight D. Eisenhower took decisive action. On September 25, 1957, he federalized the Arkansas National Guard and deployed the U.S. Army's 101st Airborne Division to Little Rock, ensuring the students were safely escorted past the crowds and into the school building. Although they were granted physical protection, the students faced daily physical and psychological abuse from segregationist students and faculty as well inside the school. Rather than accept integrated schools, Governor Faubus shut down all Little Rock high schools for the 1958 to 1959 school year, a period now known as the Lost Year. These 9 brave students proved that tenacity and a desire for education can overcome any hurdle placed in their way. Still an inspiration to students across the country almost 70 years later, Minnie Jean Brown, Elizabeth Eckford, Thelma Mothershed, Melba Petillo, Gloria Ray, Terrence Roberts, Jefferson Thomas, Carlota Wall, and Ernest Green, who was the first African-American to graduate from Central High School, are an inspiration. KFGO presents America's Minute, brought to you by Nutrient Ag Solutions.
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19: 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She works harder than anyone I know.
17: Senator Kevin Cramer says about Jill,
20: she's brought her sharp pencil and her accounting mind to the job, and she's already helped bring North Dakota's utility rates to the lowest level of any state in the country.
17: And Congresswoman Julie Fedorchuk knows,
21: Jill Kringsted has a strong backbone and great political instincts that are grounded in conservative values.
17: June 9th, vote Jill Kringsted, the conservative choice for Public Service Commissioner.
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0: Plant Talk with horticulturalist Dave Decock is on the air. By the way, someone in our text club, and I passed this message along, wrote, I have used dog spot neutralizer supplements from Amazon for years, and they do solve the high nitrogen and eliminate dead spots. Now, it's interesting because Amazon has a few different products. They have something that you can spray on your grass, and it looks like maybe you'd have to use it weekly to prevent the dog spots. But then also they have supplements that you can give your dogs.
1: Well, that would be great if you could fix the dog so yeah. The urine wasn't so much nitrogen. I don't know how you do that.
0: Yeah,
1: but,
0: I'm not sure. It looks like there's dog chews that you can give them that are like, says, you know, probiotic and enzymes, and that that might help it. But there's also something that you can spray on the grass weekly.
1: Well, see, that's basically what you're doing when you take the garden hose.
0: Yeah.
1: But what you're doing, diluting it. If you dilute it, of course, it isn't gonna be a problem.
0: Sure.
1: But not many want to be out there with a thing following the dog doing that. You know, that's
0: right. Yeah,
1: I mean,
0: and I have
1: it can be done, but I mean, it's.
24: I got better things to do with my day.
1: Right. Sort of like killing quack grass on the lawn. You can do it if you're willing to crawl around and do it, but.
0: Yeah, I mean, I have 2 big dogs. I'm not following them around, you know. Is there any way to get quack grass out of the lawn now that you bring up quack grass? That seems to be a Well, question that comes up all the time.
1: It's something that Larry Risfit used to do, or from his day, where he'd take the, we mentioned it before, you take this, get Roundup mixed up, and get a sponge, have rubber gloves on, and let the lawn grow long, and what happens when it grows long is the quackgrass gets taller than the rest, because it grows faster. And it's kind of a more blue-green color than lawn grass, so you can pick it out right away. He'd take a sponge, and he'd go, and he'd wrap the sponge around those ones that were taller and go around and do that. And what happens then, of course, a Roundup kills those particular plants. If you're willing to do that, yeah, you can get quackgrass out of the lawn. But in my case, I'm not willing to do that, so I just cut the lawn a little bit higher and kind of ignore it. But it can be done if you're diligent enough to want to do it.
0: Sure. Let's talk about perennials that you can plant in shady areas. I have on the north side, I've got two hostas. I was worried they weren't coming back this year, but I do see a couple of shoots now that it's gotten a little bit warmer. But they are on the north side. It's on a shady spot.
1: Right, right.
0: You say don't worry. They're going to come along.
1: They're going to come, yeah. Mine aren't very big either, and they're on the north side.
0: Okay. So what if maybe I wanted something there that was just going to do a little bit better, what perennials, or if I wanted a flower, would do well in those shady
1: spots? Well, things like bleeding hearts, columbines, astilbe, some of those are going to do better in a shady area. They don't need full sun. What you need is something that doesn't need full sun, because almost everything wants some sun. It's
0: right.
1: Just you don't want the west sun on those, because it would tend to burn them. Like the hostas, they do great in those kind of areas, as long as they're not in the full sun.
0: Are there any vegetables that do well in a shady area?
1: Your vegetables, your best ones are any of the cabbage crops, like
0: okay.
1: your cauliflowers, broccolis, cabbage. They do the best. And
0: okay.
1: Of course, the tomatoes and peppers, they are the ones that need the most sun.
0: They need the most sun.
1: And the vine crops, yeah.
0: Have you ever done the container tomatoes, like growing tomatoes in a container?
1: No, I'm not willing to put that much into the tomatoes, because it takes a lot of work, and you got to be diligent. Problem with tomatoes in containers is we have problems with blossom end rot, and when you grow in containers, it's a lot more of a problem because it dries out so quickly. And that's the problem there. Maybe when you put a container, if you use heavier soil, it wouldn't be such a problem. But if you buy potting soil and use that, being gone for a weekend with tomatoes in container, probably going to develop some blossom end rot. And I guess that's the reason I've been hesitant to mess with that. And I've got enough area I can do them without that, so I don't have to put so much effort into getting tomatoes.
24: Can I ask a question about, so we hear about potted plants in the house all winter long, and
1: right.
24: When you get a chance to melt some snow or get it out in the
1: right.
24: rain to kind of leach it out.
1: Right.
24: Well, I use the same water when I'm watering my plants in my yard with my garden hose, right?
1: Right.
24: It's coming from the same source
1: right.
24: as everything else is. If we get into a drought-like time, should you dial that back? I mean, is there enough salt in our drinking water that would be coming out of there to ever be worthwhile to worry about?
1: I wouldn't think so. It could be, but I wouldn't think so, because a rain takes care of that very well.
24: Okay.
1: The rain will wash it down right away. So, and you can see the salt. If you go out in the farm country in the spring sometimes, you can see an lower area in the field, and it's all white. And that's because there's a lot of salt there. But, yeah, it's the same thing, but the thing in the pot, it builds up so much quicker.
24: Okay.
1: Because you have to do more fertilizing in a pot, because the fertilizer, when you water in a pot, it washes the nitrogen, plants need the nitrogen, but when you water, it tends to wash the nitrogen through with the water. So you have to keep adding the nitrogen, and of course you get a bigger salt buildup that way.
24: Okay. I've got one area of my front lawn, Dave, that after the winter, it's about, I would say, 4 feet in from where the walk path is up to my house. And it's not a perfect circle. It's a little oblong, but it seems like all the grass there died. And last winter, yeah. And it's the only part of the entire lawn. I thought to myself, did I put an inflatable Santa Claus there or something like that? Nothing. I didn't put anything on the lawn. You know, I don't use a salt or anything
1: right,
24: like
1: right.
24: that, and it just is a weird spot.
1: You wouldn't have used the middle of the lawn anyhow.
24: Yeah, I'm kind of a weird guy, Dave. You never know.
1: Yeah, maybe threw the extra off.
24: Or when I was shoveling, maybe I just got a little precocious.
1: Well, of course, see, that's why along the sidewalks and stuff, the grass tends to be dead in the spring because we get the snow away from there, and we sometimes get a little bit out into the grass when we shovel, and that exposes that grass to colder temperatures. And we also, if we use salt on the sidewalk, it gets out in that area too. That's why we have those areas, but I have no idea why you'd have one area out in the middle. That wouldn't make much sense.
24: Yeah, and there's no tree cover over it or anything like that.
1: And,
24: it's just
1: I'm
24: like,
1: sure you didn't do any replanting there or anything last year. Yeah,
24: And it's just smack dab in the middle of my lawn.
1: Yeah, right.
24: Do you think that's the type of thing that I should be concerned about at all? Like, is that the soil sample time, do you think?
1: I don't know what you would do about it. I doubt that. I think I would replant it now and see what happens. If it comes back next spring, yes, then do a sample to see what the problem is, if you can. But right now, I would assume it was just a thing that happened.
24: Is it too hot to replant grass right now?
1: Oh, it's plenty warm, let's put it that way.
24: Okay.
1: I would take a rake and rake that loose and leave all your dead grass there. So when you work the seed in, that dead grass tends to protect the seed. So it holds some moisture better. Anything you can put down that's going to help hold moisture is going to be a plus.
24: Okay.
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0: Taking a quick peek at your forecast today, sunny and a high of 94. Tonight, mostly cloudy and a low of 67. For tomorrow, partly sunny, a high of 92. For Saturday, mostly cloudy, increasing winds in the afternoon with a high of 88. Sunday, mostly sunny, a slight chance of showers and a high of 87. On Monday, partly sunny, a slight chance for showers and thunderstorms, and a high of 85. Right now, we have 88 degrees at the KFGO Studios.
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0: Plant Talk with Dave Decock is on the air. This is a great question, Dave. Someone says, straw over grass seed cover, thin layer, of course. But yeah, let's talk about what to put over grass seed if you absolutely have to plant some. We had some work done in our neighborhood, and so we didn't dig up the grass, but they did. And then, of course, they put some grass seed down. So we just took some of our grass clippings and laid it over there, and we've been trying to water daily.
1: Right.
0: If you have to plant grass seed,
1: anything
0: as cover?
1: Straw would be okay, too. Okay. Anything. The problem we have is that, of course, it's so windy that, you know, with straw, who knows, it dries out and it blows all over the place. So that's the downside. But some people will put... you can actually get, sometimes when they plant new lawns, they do what's called hydromulching, and it's a mulch that's, they spray it on, but it's mulch that, it's kind of green in color when they put it on.
0: I've seen that.
1: A mulch that's mixed with grass seed, and that helps a lot, too. Anything like that. I've seen people put mesh down, too.
0: Yeah.
1: But the problem with the mesh, you got to be on top of that, because if the grass comes up and gets through the mesh... You forget it when you try and get the mesh up because
0: it pulls
1: up the grass.
0: We made that mistake once.
1: Right.
0: We put down that mesh and then waited too long. And then, you're pulling up the mesh and pulling up the new grass you had just grown. So
1: yeah, and
0: be
1: you
0: careful.
1: You can't leave it there because the lawnmower gets that mesh. Boy, it's going to wind it right up.
0: Dave Decock, thanks so much for another great edition of Plant Talk. Appreciate it.
1: Sounds great. We'll see you guys next week.
0: Sounds good. 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

0: It Takes Two. Amy Eiler, JJ Gordon. We're wrapping up on this Thursday. Tyler Axis coming up next. What's coming up on your show?
1: Got a really busy show. Governor Kelly Armstrong's going to kick off this Thursday afternoon. We got a lot of things to get caught up on. Also, U.S. Senate candidate Peggy Flanagan is going to join the program. She is going to the DFL convention. Angie Craig announcing yesterday she's skipping. Going straight to the primary. Yeah, so we're going to visit with Peggy Flanagan today about that decision. And, of course, we've got our weekly game of audibles, Spencer Worth the Meat Dude, and Jim Shaw on the record. We'll get the latest on what his column is this week.
0: When that news broke, I was like typical radio listener, like half listening, and I was like, wow, Angie Craig dropped out of the race. Like completely, that's what I thought.
1: You weren't the only one. I had a producer that's uttered that same thing to me, and I go, what?
0: Is that what you said to her? Yeah. I was like, and then I was like, oh my gosh. And I was like, I can't believe I'm just hearing this on air now. And then I start Googling it, and I look at our website, and I was like, oh.
1: That was the same in this very studio the two people that were in here.
0: It's so funny.
1: Yeah. So, no, that Angie Craig's still in, just not going to the convention.
0: Yeah. Okay. Well, I'm glad I wasn't the only one who heard that, sort of half listening to the radio when that news broke. Like, what? She dropped out of the race?
1: You could have been like me and just not listening, period, and then relying on secondhand news.
0: See, I think we win in that scenario. I actually think Eric Johnson and I are taking home the win on that one.
2: Years ago, I remember reading an article that says Tom Hanks has breast cancer. And I went, what? Well, a pop-up ad had covered Rita Wilson, wife of, and then Tom Hanks has breast cancer. And I was so sad, and I was so mad afterwards, where I was like, well, this completely ruins it. Yeah. And of course, I didn't bother reading the article. I just immediately took,
1: I only need the headline.
0: We're the worst about that.
2: We are.
0: Better. Everybody needs to be better about that. Also, you've already got a Meat Dude question in the text club. So they're already coming in. They're already ready for you.
1: Yeah, he typically starts our Tuesday, but because the governor is coming on at 2, Meat Dude comes out at 2:35.
0: So it's summer.
1: Correct.
0: And tomorrow's Friday. So I'm going to guess you found a reason to leave the studio.
1: Spirit Lake Casino, Devil's Lake, North Dakota, broadcasting live.
0: There we go.
1: Devil's Run weekend. We got a classic car show. We're going to be up there telling
0: weird.
1: The world.
0: Oh, weird.
1: How unusual of me to not be here on a Friday afternoon if it's above 70 degrees.
0: Tyler likes to observe summer office hours in the only way that he can. And since his show is from 2 to 5, it's like, well, the only way I can half observe is if I'm not in the actual office I work in.
1: At least give me a window to the outside world. But here, you know, it's going to be like 93 degrees.
0: I can't blame you.
1: I'm broadcasting from a blacktop parking lot where there's cars. It should be a hot one out there, but I'm not going to complain.
0: Okay.
1: Much.
0: You're going to complain a little bit.
1: A little bit.
2: Take the Amy Eiler role here? Sunscreen.
1: I learned that
2: Reapply.
0: I texted JJ on Monday, and all I said was sunscreen. He didn't reply to me.
2: Yeah.
1: Because you had forgotten, or you just didn't want to acknowledge it?
2: I had put it on, but it was so hot that I couldn't even keep my phone in my pocket, because my pockets were so sweaty.
0: He didn't reapply, though. He applied it once, and you could tell.
1: You applied more than me last weekend. I felt it on Monday.
2: Would you like a bucket hat to keep the sun out of your eyes?
1: Absolutely not.
0: Tyler Theodore Axness. I don't know if that's your middle name, but it should be. No, it's Steven.
1: It is.
0: Tyler Steven Axness.
1: It's usually what I heard that a lot growing up.
0: I bet you did.
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4: ABC News, I'm Michelle Franz, and a possible draft to extend the ceasefire deal between the U.S. and Iran has been reached, along with the reopening of the Strait of Hormuz, according to two U.S. officials and another source with knowledge of negotiations. But it still needs final approval from President Trump and Iran's supreme leader. The Commerce Department showing inflation is now at a 3-year high due to the ongoing conflict with Iran. A separate report finds more people are going hungry, including a growing number of children and minorities. ABC's Rebecca Jarvis has details.
5: 10% of households households surveyed in February said they didn't have enough food or their kids had to miss meals. That is more than double what we saw in mid-2020. And remember, back then it was the pandemic.
4: The growing Ebola outbreak in Central Africa prompting the Trump administration to set up a 50-bed facility in Kenya for any Americans who face quarantine due to the Ebola outbreak. And tennis favorite Yannick Sinner out of the French Open, his 30-match winning stretch broken amid dangerous heat across Europe. This is ABC News. California Governor Gavin Newsom officially endorsing L.A. Mayor Karen Bass in the city's mayoral race.
6: Current L.A. Mayor Karen Bass, along with her former ally turned opponent Nithya Raman and former reality TV star Spencer Pratt, are locked in a very tight battle for L.A. mayor, according to a new UC Berkeley L.A. Times poll. The poll finding 26% of likely voters support Bass, 25% Raman, and 22% Spencer Pratt. His campaign has been focused on wildfire recovery. If no one candidate gets 50% of the vote next week, then the top two head to the general election in November. Alex Stone, ABC News, Los Angeles.
4: Former First Lady Jill Biden giving interviews for her new book, saying she was worried then-President Joe Biden might have been drugged ahead of his widely criticized 2024 debate with President Trump. Details of her upcoming memoir shared by The Atlantic coming a day after CBS News released part of an interview with the former First Lady, saying she also thought he was having a stroke at the time. Michelle Franzen, ABC News.
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13: Sunny, 89 degrees from the KFGO News Center. I'm Nate Cohn, Afternoons Live with Tyler Axness coming up. A longtime Fargo-based live entertainment and concert promoter has shut down. Jade Presents founder and owner Jade Nielsen says rising costs, changing tour economics, the COVID pandemic, and rising pressure on independent promoters have created an environment that cannot be sustained. Nielsen says Bluestem Amphitheater in South Moorhead and District Festival Field in North Fargo will not be hosting shows. What will happen to Jade-sponsored events at Fargo Theater and Aquarium in downtown Fargo have not been determined. More details have been released in an investigation into an incident at Horizon Middle School that sickened 12 students earlier this month. The Moorhead Police Department says the students consumed gummy candies infused with 300 milligrams of THC. The legal limit for THC gummies in Minnesota is 50 milligrams. Moorhead Police executed a search warrant at the home of 40-year-old Martin Hulst and 43-year-old Amanda Hulst, where they found a large-scale drug operation set up in the basement, like a store. Police Chief Chris Helmick.
14: The quantities involved went way beyond what's allowed by state statute. Some examples of what was recovered. Detectives recovered 1,900 THC cartridges. They also recovered products that contained THC cannabis flower, as well as edibles and wax. And some of the flowers that were pre-packed in containers and were ready to sell in candy-looking packages.
13: Police also seized psychedelic mushrooms and more than $70,000 cash from the home. The Hulsts were arrested and could face first-degree controlled substance charges. Police are working with the Clay County Attorney's Office to determine if charges could be filed against the child who brought the THC to school. Lieutenant Governor Peggy Flanagan is criticizing U.S. Representative Angie Craig for bypassing this weekend's Democratic State Convention in Rochester and focusing on the primary in August. The two are running for the U.S. Senate seat held by Senator Tina Smith, who is not seeking re-election. Craig says the endorsement process no longer reflects the full diversity of the party or the state. Flanagan ripped the decision, arguing party leaders should show up and face their delegates directly. Flanagan says the Democratic endorsement process remains one of the few places where grassroots organizing matters more than money. The Minnesota Department of Veterans Affairs is exploring the possibility of adding another state veteran cemetery. Director of Memorial Affairs David Swantek says Northwest Minnesota is the last underserved region. Swantek says they're focused on the Bemidji area. He says the location makes sense with a new state veterans home in Bemidji. The four state veterans cemeteries are in Little Falls, Preston, Duluth, and Redwood Falls. Your forecast from the KFGO Weather Center. Sunny this afternoon, a high of 94 degrees. Mostly cloudy overnight, low of 67. Partly sunny tomorrow, high of 92. Increasing winds in the afternoon on Saturday, mostly cloudy, a high of 88. Sunday, mostly sunny, 87. Right now it's 89 and sunny. 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

0: Good afternoon. It is 2:08 Thursday. It's beautiful out where we are, and I hope it is wherever you got us locked in on 790 AM, 94.1 or 104.7 FM, KFGO. I'm Tyler Axe, this is your host, Eric Johnson, producing. Got a very busy show for you. Typically, Spencer Worth, the meat dude. Brought to you by All Slugger Meats is in this first half hour. We moved him back to 2:35, so I see some of your texts coming in already. Questions for him. Well, save them. I'll get those out to him. Peggy Flanagan is going to join us as well. She is a U.S. Senate candidate on the Minnesota side. She's going to the convention this weekend in Rochester. Angie Craig announced yesterday, who's also running for that same seat to replace Tina Smith, she ain't going. We'll dive into that a little bit later on. But I want to kick off today with the governor of the great state of North Dakota, and that is Kelly Armstrong. Governor, welcome back. How you been?
1: I'm good. You know, there's state baseball and softball going on in Minot, and I'm driving the other way. So hopefully I get up there this weekend and watch some teams play. But I got an event out I got to go be at, and I'm talking to my friend Tyler while I'm on the road.
0: Well, I appreciate that. I'm hoping you have a chauffeur driving you so you can pay attention to what we are talking about. But, yeah, that those tournaments, man. You know, I was talking to Jack Michaels before we get into some of the topics here. Of course, you know, when it comes to baseball, I didn't do spring athletics. Once football was done, all right, that was it. Fall was it. I tried basketball for a season. Nope, that wasn't for me. You know, you had all these graduations, and then you're still going and playing. It's got to be just kind of an unusual thing.
1: Yeah, I didn't have spring baseball either. We didn't have high school baseball. We only had Legion baseball. So a big difference between the high school season and the summer season is the single elim versus double elim. You know, it's nice out finally. We had some tough weather for baseball and track this spring, but they should have a good weekend, and it's always fun to watch them play.
0: Yeah, well, good luck to all of them. It's hot out there, so I hope they're staying all hydrated. Governor, you've been on the road a lot over the last several weeks. In fact, you were out this way just a couple days ago talking about this outdoor pilot program. I know you talked about it briefly a couple of months ago when you joined this program. I'm curious, the reception seems to be pretty good. In fact, I think it's probably exceeding expectations. Is that right?
1: Yeah, I mean, we had a lot more interest in it than we had available acreage, right? We did it small for two reasons. One, we felt like that was the appropriate amount to go ask it for Heritage for the first time. And two, because we want it small enough to work. But, I mean, I think, you know, a lot of times conservation and production agriculture are at odds.
0: Mm-hmm.
1: And I mean, you could tell, you can talk to the corn growers, grain growers, soybean growers, and I think they were skeptical. I don't think they were skeptical of my intentions necessarily. I think they know about that. But we've really kind of created a program that we want landowners to want to use, that puts more of that edge acreage or marginal acreage into habitat. 5-year program. I mean, we're not replacing CRP. We can't afford it, nor do we want to do that. But, you know, if you're farming 160 acres and you've got a saline slough that comes out between two little rows of cattails that your combine gets stuck in or your planter gets stuck in every other year, and

0: I was bringing some of that was for something similar to this. Ultimately got passed, it scaled down, and I thought that was still a win. Have we not been doing enough through that Outdoor Heritage Fund towards habitat, which I think was the intent? Because now, I mean, I applaud this effort you're doing, but it seems to me that we kind of created the fund to do this all those years ago. Have we not been doing it?
1: No, I mean, we've been funding different things. I'll just tell you personally, and when it comes to that, I help appoint the board members of the thing, but I think they should do three things. I think we could do three things with the Outdoor Heritage Fund and make a real impact for the next, 6 years, or at least as long as I'm blessed to do this job. Fund this program, plant trees, fix boat ramps. If you did those three things, you could get, I think you could have a tremendous value add into the outdoor heritage piece in North Dakota. But I mean, we've got 10,000 acres in this program. People are upset that they didn't get in, which I think is a good thing. But we've identified, roughly 500,000 acres across the state of North Dakota that could be in this program. And it's supposed to be in complement to production agriculture, not in competition with it. So I will be asking Outdoor Heritage for money. We've talked to the federal government. There's some farm bill programs that would fit right into this cooperative federalism programs. We had an undersecretary out, and Senator Hovind was there. But we're not going to rely on the feds to do it either. 94% of North Dakota's private land. We got to get landowners who want to buy into this. Otherwise, we don't have a program.
0: One of the questions that came in the other day when I was talking about this was wondering about that public access. I know that there's an incentive for these landowners at $15, I think it was, an acre. And this early round, do you have any data? How many of these participants actually are going to open up to the public?
1: So out of the 10,000 acres, about half of it is in plots.
0: Okay.
1: Which is, I think, pretty good. I think when you start scaling it up, right, like you start getting into 150,000 acres, I think real questions are going to be about access. I'll tell you the same thing I told the commodity groups and the landowners yesterday. I want to incentivize access. I don't want to mandate access because I still need private landowners to be into this. We're working with Game and Fish. We're working with different groups about how we do some controlled access stuff, where like you don't have to not post it, but you will allow access. Use the example of the guy whose kids are at college and they come home for Thanksgiving. He doesn't want anybody to hunt his farm for the week before Thanksgiving because he wants his kids to have a good hunt, right?
0: Right.
1: Like, we understand that. And also, from a guy who does upland hunting, I think you can have better experiences on private land in a lot of places if you have a controlled access scenario. I also think long term, if landowners know the name of the person who's on their place, they don't get mad at hunters in general. They get mad at the person who left the gate down. And I think we can start repairing some of those relationships. I conceptually know what I think this looks like. We got to figure out how to work it so it can't get gamed and it actually works for everybody. But I think as you scale this program up, you're going to have access to part of it, and we recognize that.
0: Well, this dives in. The pheasant numbers are great, even in the Devil's Lake. I remember back deer hunting when I was younger. I mean, we would stop the truck if we saw a pheasant. Now you're seeing more pheasant than deer. And,
1: well, I was just going to say, pheasant numbers are as good as they've been in over a decade, but deer numbers are bad, man.
0: Bad.
1: Habitat in winter.
0: I know.
1: We gotta get some habitat out there.
0: So I'm gonna apply this year, but my optimism of getting drawn isn't real high. Now I gotta ask you, because somebody poses, ask the governor when's the last time he did not get drawn for a deer tag.
1: I have a landowner tag. I own some land up by Towner and 200 acres south of Richardson, so I get to deal with that. But I can only hunt my dirt, which I like. But it's. That's what it is. And, I should also say, just for anybody listening, we are presenting proclamations and things went out. We did deer licenses. We're really talking, and we want to hear feedback from everybody about going to buck only for adult archery in the next couple of years as we try and get our deer numbers back up.
0: Okay,
1: we want as much feedback on that as possible because, I've got a lot of feedback from my guys, and we've got a lot of feedback from the groups. But one of the things I want to do is get as much engagement on the front end so people aren't surprised with it in the back end. But I think getting more does out there, I personally believe, will help get the deer numbers up quicker, provided we don't have two bad winters or another real bad outbreak of EHD.
0: Well, everything you just said, completely agree with. I can about imagine the gratis tag conversation when I go back to the adventure of Tesla. But do you have time for a phone call for me? Because somebody wants to talk about this topic with you.
1: Sure, absolutely.
0: All right, I'm going to get Mark on. Mark, thanks for calling. You're on with Governor Kelly Armstrong.

0: You bet. Just want to touch base on a couple of things. You did touch base on going buck only for archery 50 years ago when I first started hunting in our area, which was 3A1 at the time. There was bucks only for rifle hunting, and that was for many years until the numbers got up, and then eventually they started allowing some does. Now, as numbers have come down, they haven't been doing that, and I wish the Game and Fish would do that in these areas. And myself, as a rifle hunter, I'd be fine with that. Another thing also is, yes, have hunter access to the land that is being funded that you were talking about earlier. And that's the two items I have.
1: All right. Thanks, Mark. Yeah. I'll let you listen off air, Mark. Kelly?
2: Yeah, and there are, but I mean, first of all, you were talking about like Devil's Lake. I mean, when I grew up, I knew guys that they get 3-4 doe tags, and now there's like 50 tags in the whole unit.
1: Yeah, my dad used to be one of them back in the day. He would get a handful in the crew. I mean, they were handing them out like, you know, they're candy on Halloween.
2: And there's a lot of units out there now that are buck only or any antlered only. And there's always criticism. And I mean, some of it's well directed. Some of it's wherever it's up and down. I agree that we have to have access as part of the program. But if we start mandating access, I mean, I use where I do, not our place, but like our farm north of Belfield, you know, people hunt all the time, but I don't put it into plots because I want to know who's on it. But it also benefits our neighbors when we're planting food plots and all of that. We have to get land into habitat. And I do think if we're going to spend significant amount of public money, we got to make sure we're creating an access program that gives people access. I won't mandate a program like this. Like, in order to enroll, you have to have it open free for all. I don't think we'll get the right buy-in from the commodity groups. I don't think we'll get the right buy-in from private landowners. I want to create relationships, and I want to incentivize private landowners to want to let people hunt.
1: Yeah, I think you're spot on. If you start mandating it, the applicants that were eager to join this on this early stage, they're going to dry up and say, well, look, I want to have some control. It's my land. So, yeah, that balanced approach.
2: Yeah. I love deer hunting, so the week before deer hunting and the 2 weeks and 3 weekends over deer season, I don't want any on my place. But the rest of the year, if you want to come shoot pheasants or grouse, go ahead. I mean, there's tons of people like that, and there's tons of people that just want to know the name of the person on there. Technology, you know, we have e-posting, we have different ways. There's people who don't necessarily want to let large groups hunt, but would let small groups hunt. There's people that will say no, but if you're a kid with a whitetail doe tag, they'd love to take you out. And that's the other thing I would like, I'll say, no matter what we do with this, it's going to be hard to get me off the youth stuff.
1: Mm-hmm.
2: I like our youth season, even like with youth archery. I want more people engaging in this. I want to keep the next generation engaged, but I think there are real things we can do to help try and stimulate this. Now, we can't control the weather, but we can control a lot of the other, we can try and build this. We didn't get here overnight. We're not going to solve it overnight.
1: Last thing on hunting that I need to ask about a press conference. Go ahead and get a proclamation making.
2: This is way more fun than the press conference.
1: I'm excited about the press conference conversation. Get a proclamation declaring deer opening Friday as a state holiday. Well, do that for me, okay?
2: Yeah, it's an Armstrong state holiday. Can I tell you one funny story?
1: Okay.
2: So I got called and asked, this is a cool thing to get to do as the governor. They're like, would you like to flip the coin for the NDSU-UND football game at UND at this year during the home game? And I'm like, God, that'd be awesome. I'd love to do that. Then they told me what day it is, and I'm like, yeah, I'm not coming. They're like, really? I'm like, yeah, no, it's opening Saturday of your season, guys. I'm going to be with my dad and my kids. Sorry.
1: Yeah. Very common. Probably not coming from the governor, but I totally get it. In the hallway, the great hallway, I would say probably right outside your doorway yesterday, Senator Jeff Megrim and some of the Republican members of the legislature, well, they're not happy with you. They're claiming that your free speech is unconstitutional. I mean, I've got a lot of things I can say, but I want to hear your reaction to them basically saying you're trying to buy the legislature.
2: Yeah, I'm not. I'm supporting, I don't know if this is breaking news, but the Republican governor is supporting Republican candidates in the primary. I'm also going to support Republican candidates in the general election. I'm pretty cognizant of what is my official duties and what are my political duties, and I treat those things very differently, but I'm going to continue to support Republican candidates.
1: Now, the accusation of dark money, I think the way that I saw some of the reporting, I mean, this is coming from some of your campaign stuff, from you personally. So I don't understand where this allegation of dark money is coming in on you.
2: I gave $500 personally to my good friend, Kylan Clauser in Dickinson, who, by the way, doesn't have a primary opponent, but he's a close personal friend of mine. The rest of the money I have donated directly to candidates has come from my campaign account. If it's dark, it's because the screen on your computer is dark. Turn it up when you're on the Secretary of State website. I have mandatory disclosure. To be quite honest, the only dark money involved in these campaigns is coming from an outside group that's supporting most of these guys.
1: That's what I was going to build up to, because I know that there's a former lawmaker out in Bismarck that's trying to challenge a law that freely allows him and this PAC to lie about primarily your Republican candidates, that we'd have no idea where that money is coming from. At least we know where yours is. And this whole back and forth inside your party right now, the thing that really pushed me over the edge yesterday was when Jeff Megram's talking about, well, we might want to check the constitutionality. Senator, now you're just going to be wasting time and taxpayer money over a squabble with inside the NDGOP. Leave the taxpayers out of this is all I'm asking right now.
2: Yeah, but I don't know. I mean, I don't know how he could use taxpayer dollars to check the constitutionality, because I mean, that would be some form of legislation that would pass and move forward. I said it to some guys yesterday. There's 53 counties in North Dakota. There's 53 sheriffs. There's 53 state's attorneys. If any of them want to charge me with violating Article 5, Section 10, go ahead. If any of them want to prosecute me, go ahead. They did the same thing. I mean, they did the same thing with Governor Burgum mm-hmm. 4 years ago. How Governor Burgum handled it and now how I handle it are very different. I give the money to candidates. I let them run their campaigns. I think that is the more – I mean, I want them to have autonomy. I mean, they're the ones knocking doors. They're the ones who have to answer for it. But I'm just telling you, they're not going to find anybody to charge it. They're not going to find anybody to prosecute it because it's not against the law.
1: Yeah, I mean, to me, it was just a hissy fit that's being held by some of these candidates. It's just, it's kind of embarrassing. I mean, very embarrassing to see some of this. But
2: in your lead up to that, you're going to have, I mean, they have it going on in Minnesota right across the
1: border. Oh, absolutely. I mean, we're talking with Peggy Flanagan a little bit later on about that. There's no, it's not isolated to North Dakota. Don't get me wrong. It's just the lengths of which I'm seeing to hold a press conference outside your office door was above and beyond to me, Governor.
2: Yeah, well, I was in Fargo promoting what I think is a really cool program that landowners want to use and is going to get the next generation of North Dakotans into hunting. So I got back and answered some questions about it, and now we're back to going out doing the business of the state. So.
1: Final question I've got for you before I got to get caught up with some KFGO news. We've been talking about the data centers off and on, obviously, the topic of water coolers across the state. People have been pointing out this WBI pipeline, this natural gas that people are, I think, excited for, especially some of these communities that have been looking for it. But, you know, if you look up where this pipeline's being sited and where some of these data centers are going, there's concern that these data centers are going to use up all of that natural gas for their facilities. Was that by design, or is there no concern from you that, hey, look, at the end of the line, if you're in Wahpeton, you're out of luck?
2: No, I mean, the line goes from western North Dakota to Fargo. That was always going to be the line. I mean, there are two different versions of where it goes. It could either went north and then down to towards that I-29 or I-94. It could have cut across I-94. Part of it is making sure you can cut into the northern border. But anybody can buy gas on that line as they will. I mean, and in fact, we have to. That's part of the reason the state bought up to 50 million or 500 million in capacity in order to be able to, I mean, I want that last line laid in Fargo, but I can't lay the last line of pipe until I lay the first line of pipe. But data centers, ethanol plants, utilities, anybody can contract with WBI to buy that gas as they're coming through it. In fact, WBI needs people to buy gas. Otherwise, it's going to be harder to get it built, and it's harder to get it built big enough that we can offload it as we continue to produce more.
1: Governor, I'm up against the clock. I always appreciate your time. You travel safe out there, all right? We'll talk again soon.
2: Thanks. See you, Tower.
1: Yeah, you bet. That's Governor Kelly Armstrong. Comments into 35270. Somebody wanted me to ask what the governor's favorite steak is. My apologies. Didn't see that one until just now. But speaking of steak, Spence Worth, the meat news, is going to join us right after our KFGO news update. That is brought to you by All Sauger Meats. If you had anything you liked, you didn't like in our conversation with Governor Armstrong, you can send those into that same Adventure RV text club at 35270. 2-7-0, and I will read those. Spencer Wirt, Jim Shaw, Peggy Flanagan, Audibles, and so much more as Afternoons Live continues to roll on. I'm Tyler Axes, your host. Eric Johnson producing. We'll be with you till 5 o'clock right here on KFGO.
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14: 90 degrees, mostly sunny. In the KFGO News Center, I'm Nate Cohn. The Moorhead Police Department says it's working with the Clay County Attorney's Office to determine if charges could be filed against a juvenile accused of bringing THC gummy candy to Horizon Middle School earlier this month. Police say the students ate candy strips with 300 milligrams of THC. The legal limit for recreational THC gummies in Minnesota is 50 milligrams. 12 students became ill after eating the candy. Police Chief Chris Helmick says parents should monitor what their kids are bringing home from school.
15: It's like this, and again, it's very easy. If I can think that it's candy, obviously a parent could also fall for that as well. So to really take a close look exactly what their kids are in possession of and ask questions about where did they get this, who gave it to them, and what exactly is it.
14: Police searched the home of 40-year-old Martin Hulst and 43-year-old Amanda Hulst. They found a large-scale drug operation with a basement store. Helmick says many of the products were packaged illegally, like candy, with bright colors and cartoon characters. The Hulst's face first-degree controlled substance charges. Helmick also gave an update on a December incident in which a student brought 1,500 fentanyl pills to Horizon Middle School. Helmick says the juvenile has pleaded guilty and there's been little cooperation during that case, which is still currently active. Jade Nielsen, owner of Jade Presents, says the company is closing. The live entertainment company has been in business for over 30 years. Nielsen says the industry has changed dramatically in recent years. He says that rising costs, shifting touring economics, post-COVID challenges, and increasing pressure on independent promoters created an environment that's ultimately became unsustainable. Nielsen says Blue Stem and UP District Festival Field shows will not be moving forward, there are ongoing conversations and unknowns regarding Fargo Theater and Aquarium events. 90 Degrees, you're listening to KFGO News.
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14: 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Minnesota Congresswoman Angie Craig will not attend this weekend's state Democratic convention, but instead seek the endorsement for U.S. Senate through this summer's primary election in August.
17: The DFL endorsement process just doesn't reflect the full scope of the party that we are and the purple state that we have become.
14: Craig is competing against fellow Democrat Lieutenant Governor Peggy Flanagan.
18: At a moment when so many folks are frustrated with politics as usual, DFLers are looking for leaders who show up, who do the work, and who stand alongside people, even when it's difficult or politically inconvenient.
14: Craig says she respects delegates taking part in the Democratic State Convention in Rochester, but argues many hardworking party members lack the time or financial resources to participate. Meanwhile, Flanagan defended the endorsement process. She says it exists for a reason and remains one of the few areas in politics where grassroots organizing matters more than money. Minnesota-based 3M is the target of a new lawsuit.
19: Filed today by the Australian government, which claims the company knowingly used forever chemicals in firefighting foam that contaminated dozens of defense bases across that country. The claim seeking $1.4 billion in damages, the largest ever brought by Australia, as it looks to cover past and future expenses related to managing the contamination. 3M plans to contest the claim. They say it. They stopped selling the foam in Australia 2 decades ago, but that the Defense Department there continued to use it.
14: That's reporter Steve Simpson. Minnesota XL Energy customers could see smaller natural gas rate increases and possibly a refund under a proposed settlement in the utility's latest rate case. XL had originally requested an 8.2% increase. The agreement would cut that nearly in half for residential customers. Consumers have already been paying a temporary increase since January. The Public Utilities Commission is expected to make a final decision this fall. XL serves more than 430,000 natural gas customers across Minnesota. KFGO Weather Center forecast, sunny this afternoon, looking for a high temperature of 94 degrees, mostly cloudy overnight, a low of 67, tomorrow partly sunny and 92. Saturday, mostly cloudy, increasing winds in the afternoon, high of 88. Sunday, mostly sunny, a slight chance of showers, a high of 87. It's 90 right now and mostly sunny. 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

0: Thursday afternoon, rolling on, and we head on out to New Salem, North Dakota, to visit with Spencer Wirt, or as you have dubbed him, the Meat Dude. This conversation is brought to you by Allslager Meats. You can find them in Audubon, South Fargo, on South Veterans Boulevard, 52nd Avenue South, Breckenridge, and soon in Jamestown. Spencer, thanks for moving back to allow for the governor of the state of North Dakota to join the show.
1: Hey, anytime for the governor.
0: I've got comments, I got jokes, but I will save them for off air to you, okay? I had questions waiting for you before the show even started, like 20 minutes before 2. So I'm going to get to those. Tyler, question for the Meat Dude. Have you ever used sous vide method for steaks? What are your thoughts?
1: I personally have not used sous vide, but my thoughts on it are it's my next purchase for my kitchen because I think it's on paper. The cooking process seems to take like all the hard part of cooking out of it. So it looks like a great method to do that, to cook steak with.
0: I'd be concerned that you wouldn't get some of the sear on the outside of my
1: off. So yeah, I mean, you can't completely just sous vide it without having to braise it or sear it afterward. But the temperature you control that you have with sous vide is awesome. So then you can cook it to exactly what you want, pull it out, sear it, get the crust, and it, on paper it all sounds fantastic. But no, never personally done it.
0: Okay. Yeah, Adventure RV Text Club is where I'm reading your messages at 35270, by the way. We've had this conversation about paper or plastic wrap for storing meat in the freezer, and somebody's wondering, does it actually matter?
1: Wrapped, or are we talking vacuum packaging versus paper wrap?
0: Paper wrap versus, well, I guess probably a Ziploc bag is what I'd assume by plastic wrap.
1: Okay. Anytime that it's not pulled under vacuum and sealed, you're not getting rid of the oxygen in the environment. So whether you wrap it in plastic or you paper wrap it, it's got like, I put like 6 months in the freezer before you start seeing some oxidation due to freezer burn happening. Somebody I'm sure could claim that they've had paper wrap product in their freezer for years and it's still fine, which definitely could happen as well. But the best packaging method is vacuum packaging no matter what. And that's going to extend your shelf life to, if the seal holds to like infinity. But that's more of the question up in my head, especially on my day to day, is paper wrap versus vacuum package, because that's kind of the two normal methods for a commercial small meat processing plant to use. And yes, there is a big difference.
0: This is why don't I trust paper wrapping? I mean, there's just something, it just doesn't seem like it's going to do the trick. Clearly, I mean, you guys have been using it forever. I just don't trust it to keep my products for the long term in the freezer.
1: Yeah, I mean, I've seen other plants do like a saran wrap first and then a paper wrap. We do a double paper wrap for like our customers that are just doing quarters, halves, things like that. I mean, it's been used forever. It creates a somewhat sealed environment, but it really depends on who wrapped it. That has a lot of effect on it and how tight they were able to wrap the product. So.
0: Okay. Got a message in. Tyler, question for the Meat Dude. What's the shelf life on brats once you open the package?
1: Cooked or fresh?
0: That's all I got, brother. Take a swing. Both. We got some.
1: Because fresh is like 4 or 5 days, not even 2-3 days. Cooked, after opening the package, you still want to keep some cover on them, like a Ziploc bag, like we just talked. That'll last in your fridge for like a good 2 weeks. That's a cured, fully cooked brat.
0: Okay, very good. Somebody's wondering, hamburgers, are they the most underrated cookout item or the most overrated, in your opinion?
1: Overrated.
0: Elaborate for us, then. Why are hamburgers and cheeseburgers overrated?
1: I'd much rather have a brat you can add so much more flavor to a brat for a cookout, still stay relatively inexpensive. I mean, you can make a great burger. I think like smash burgers are kind of my new favorite cooking method for burgers. A nice buttery smash burger. But just like a normal grilled burger, overrated.
0: Okay. Asking you should receive. Sous vide steaks are fantastic. Somebody says, I get it to my desired temp, then sear it on my Weber grill with grill grates.
1: Nice. That sounds exactly what I want to do.
0: Okay, well,
1: I will, and I'll report back.
0: Well, Father's Day is around the corner. Maybe you could drop a hint to the family out there, get you one for your summer cooking opportunities. You know, there's some of these, primarily hardware stores, and in particular in some of these small towns, the wood chips, the flavoring, they're getting wild. I mean, the varieties out there are pretty eye-popping. I keep it pretty basic. I know that there's a couple of mixtures that I've bought that I've liked. Is there one in particular, when it comes to the wood chips and the smoked flavor that you prefer?
1: Not necessarily. I use whatever's cheapest, usually. just a mix of hardwood. I don't smoke at home with a fruit wood, but that's going to be, like a milder, sweeter smoke. Hardwood is kind of middle grounds. That's usually my go-to. Just a mixture of hardwoods. So.
0: Very good. Spence, anything else before I let you go this Thursday?
1: No, I don't think so.
0: Okay, well.
1: I haven't been outside, so I don't know. I don't have a weather report from West River for you, but it's warm.
0: Okay. I'm not letting it go because I got more messages coming in. I thought we were done, but they want you. They just keep pulling you back. Tyler, hanger steak, is this usually a special order?
1: Yes, there's only one hanger steak out of a whole carcass. Well, technically two, depending on how the butcher cut it. But it's one of those cuts that there's such a small amount. The only way you can usually get it is if you're buying a whole or a half critter and you request it specifically or at a restaurant. You're starting to see them at a restaurant because that's kind of the market that the packing plants are able to utilize that hanger steak for, because there's such a small amount on them. They usually don't make it to the retail store. They're in the restaurant world. So.
0: Okay. Well, just when I thought I was going to say goodbye that time, guess what? I got another one for you. Tyler, would you ask Spencer if you could can brine a pork tenderloin or pork loin to get more flavor into it, or is it better to inject it?
1: A tenderloin would uptake some brine, just because of kind of the muscle structure, but a loin you're going to want to inject. Letting it pickle brine, I'm guessing, is what they are asking. It's not going to absorb much flavor. You're going to inject a loin.
0: Okay. I'm going to get to the phone lines now, because if I keep my text level, I'll keep getting more for you. I mean, we're going to save you for next week. Spencer, I always appreciate it, man. By the way, it's sunny and warm out. That's all you need to know.
1: Good.
0: All right. Cool. Hey, man, you take care. We'll chat again soon, all right?
1: Sounds good.
0: All right. Spencer Worth, the Meat Dude, brought to you by All Slugger Meats. I already told you where you can find them, and I'd encourage you to go before this weekend. Their like bundle, bought one last week. We're talking about, 8 burger patties, 8 brats, which you can mix and match because they've got a variety, a pound of bacon, sausage links, and a dozen eggs. And they have it with buns or without buns as well, so.
2: And they're really hitting it hard with the packs. I just saw another post of theirs that there's a bunch of different steak and pork packs that you can for any budget. So if you want to try a couple different cuts of steak, this is an opportunity to get a few of them at a little bit of a reduced cost.
0: Their price point on these bundles, I felt like I was robbing them last week when I got all of that for like $65. It's going to feed the two of us for like 2 months, if not more. So I would encourage you, if you're looking, because we're all looking to save a little bit of money because things have gotten expensive, but they have not over at All Soggers. They've got great deals for you. We'll get you a weather update from Eric Johnson. I think Tooth Time is still away today, I believe. Perhaps maybe back tomorrow. We'll find out. But we'll get to the forecast for the weekend ahead, and we'll come back and wrap up the first hour of Afternoons Live next.
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2: Forecast from the KFGO Weather Center for the rest of today. Sunny conditions, expecting a high around 94 degrees. Tonight, mostly cloudy, low in the upper 60s, around 67 degrees. Tomorrow, partly sunny, high of 92. Saturday, mostly cloudy, increasing winds in the afternoon, but still a high of 88 degrees. And then Sunday, mostly sunny, slight chance of some showers, and a high of 87. It is currently 90 degrees at the KFGO studios.
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5: If you're about to spray any form of dicamba on your corn, even at a low rate, that could lead to a lodging issue and yield loss. In layman's terms, what dicamba does is it grows plants to death. When growth is already fast due to heat and moisture, the speed of the weed kill quickens. Unfortunately, the damage done to the corn plant can also increase. Corn metabolizes dicamba, but it's still common for plants to tip over in the short term. Generally speaking, the plants come back pretty well, but to minimize this risk, we suggest spraying any form of dicamba by V5 or better yet, by V2. Whether you plan to use a safened version of dicamba or not, our research has shown good yield gains from adding MegaGrow, which is a patented safener for Roundup and a nice mix of plant growth hormones. Lodging may still occur, but if yields improved and weed control's great, those are the two most important things. I'm Darren Hefty.
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0: I'd encourage you, if you got a moment, to go to kfgo.com, and you can find the blogs and go check out Tyler's take, because I was writing about, and what sparked it was the fact that Angie Craig is not going to attend this weekend's DFL convention down in Rochester. And we'll have Peggy Flanagan on a little bit later on to talk just briefly. We got a very short window, and we're hoping that Angie Craig can join us next week to explain this, which, of course, will be after the convention, but she's going straight to the primary. And you're seeing it in the DFL, at least in that race. You certainly saw it in North Dakota with the NDGOP, which is in part the reason why Jeff Megram and some of those other far-right lawmakers and candidates went out to the Capitol and said, what the governor is doing is wrong. Now, we talked to the governor about that. And he said, you know, Doug Burgum did something as well, which he did. Now, what the difference of those two is, Doug Burgum used a PAC. He started a PAC, and he was throwing money and mailers, and it backfired in a couple of those districts. And that's why Jeff Megram is, in fact, in the North Dakota Senate. And I think that's why he's taking it so personal. But that's just a little window into this. Governor Armstrong is paying through his campaign, so you can track all of that, and he's giving it right to the candidates, not buying ads and mailers on their behalf. Now, the animosity in North Dakota in that party is the fact that you've got people who have taken over these districts, got the delegates, and they don't like their incumbents that can, in fact, win statewide races. I think some of those candidates that they, in fact, endorse cannot or would not if they, in fact, win in these primary elections. So you're seeing this more and more. You got the far right taking over the NDGOP, and you got the further left taking over some of the DFL when it comes to the activists. Now, that's not uncommon. It's just how active and how narrow focused I think these parties, and it's not just in Minnesota and North Dakota. I mean, entirely. You can look down in Texas, what they did to John Cornyn and going with Ken Paxton because Donald Trump said, this is our guy. And Republican voters down there said, yes, he is. We'll look past all the troubling history that he has both in his office and what he's done on his personal behalf. But the focus is really about that general election. And I think in the general, you want somebody that is going to be approachable to those independent voters that don't identify with either one of these parties. What the NDGOP is turning out isn't it. Well, I'll be curious in the DFL this weekend, because obviously Peggy Flanagan's going to get that. I would say that she's the further left of the two that are running to replace Tina Smith, who is not running for re-election. Angie Craig is one of those that there are activists that simply do not think that she's Democratic enough. I mean, it all sounds the same, right? You have the activists in the parties that really want to have every box checked. And if you don't check every box, then you're a rhino, or you're not really a Democrat. You are, you know, just a, I guess you could say a rhino on that aspect as well, except for just not having the Republican in name. So it's they're not exact mirror images. It's choices that these candidates are making based on the makeup of these delegates, looking at them and saying, look, I will not win. If Andrew Craig were to go to the DFL, she will lose, and it will be embarrassing. So instead, you can skip it and explain yourself away as saying, look, I don't think that these 1,200 delegates are a real picture of what the DFL stands for. Only time's going to tell that when it comes to August. And in North Dakota, we've got less than 2 weeks to figure out if, in fact, those primary voters agree with the NDGOP or if they agree with someone like Governor Kelly Armstrong. And it's not just statewide races. You're seeing it play out in places like West Fargo, District 13. You're hearing the ads for both sides of the Republican candidates on these very airwaves nonstop. And you have people whom are known in that community, people who have been serving in that community, and then some of the claims are coming out that they're not attending any meetings. They are all over the place. And one of them's on the school board. Of course they're attending these meetings. The meetings that they might not be attending are those district partisan meetings, and that's what they're so upset about. And I would ask you, knowing what you do just from observation, would you want to go attend some of those meetings? Spend three of your hours just bickering about whether or not you've checked every box to really be able to call yourself a conservative Republican? Because you know who tried that? Going into a convention that they knew, I suspect they knew, they were not going to come out victorious but are still going to the primary? Shelley Carlson, mayor of Moorhead. I mean, the writing was on the wall, but the political newcomer in Erica Yanni won, what, I think 153 delegate votes to, I think, Shelley Carlson's 44. So, I mean, that's a drumming. That's something that, you know, she's going to continue on, and she declared it before that district convention that she was going to go to the primary. But, you know, having that mark and that headline, it's not good. So these other candidates are saying, I don't even want to get embarrassed. I'm just going to skip it entirely and go to those primaries. I don't know that conventions are going to really be of importance at all when we go forward here. Perhaps on a national scale, when you got these national conventions when you're trying to pick your presidential candidate, yep, they want to flock to that. These state conventions are losing any resemblance of importance lately. It's got up with ABC News. CBS News is no longer. In fact, I'm going to talk about that with Jim Shaw at the top of the hour, about the changes at CBS from 60 Minutes to Stephen Colbert to CBS News Radio being just completely gone. On the Record with Jim Shaw's next year on Afternoons Live.
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6: ABC News, I'm Michelle Franz. And American and Iranian negotiators believe they've arrived at a draft agreement to formally extend the ceasefire and gradually open the Strait of Hormuz. Treasury Secretary Scott Bessent, though, telling reporters it still needs final approval from President Trump and Iran's supreme leader. ABC's Karen Travers has more.
7: All of these things, of course, have been part of the discussions for weeks right now. And Bessent would not say why this agreement might be the one that pushes it over the finish line and does reach that final conclusion, at least to reopen things for 60 days for further negotiations.
6: The U.S. economy facing headwinds due to the war with Iran. The Commerce Department showing inflation is up to levels not seen in 3 years. Another report by the New York Fed highlights what analysts call a K-shaped economy. The Trump administration said setting up a 50-bed facility in Kenya for any Americans who will face quarantine due to the ongoing Ebola outbreak. That facility could open tomorrow. This is ABC News. The state of California suing the new owners of 23andMe for the data breach 3 years ago, the genealogy company acquired by a holdings company after going bankrupt in 2025.
8: In California's new lawsuit, Attorney General Rob Bonta claims a 2023 data breach at 23andMe affected close to 7 million users, and the 23andMe failed to protect its customers' data, ignoring known vulnerabilities in its system. The lawsuit is against a holdings company that now owns 23andMe after 23andMe went bankrupt last year. Bonta saying
9: it was consumers' sensitive personal information and data related to consumers' health.
8: Bonta alleges the breach became publicly known when the data of 1 million consumers was offered on the dark web. Alex Stone, ABC News, Los Angeles.
6: New evidence renewing the search for a Michigan woman in the Bahamas. Lynette Hooker disappeared after her husband Brian says she fell from their dinghy following a night out. The Coast Guard now says it wants to send a crew to search a new area. Michelle Franzen, ABC News.
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14: KFGO News, sunny Fargo, Moorhead, 91 degrees. I'm Paul Jurgens. A longtime Fargo-based live entertainment and concert promoter is shut down. Jade Presents founder and owner Jade Nielsen says rising costs, changing touring economics, the COVID pandemic, and rising pressure on independent promoters have created an environment that cannot be sustained. Nielsen says Blue Stem Amphitheater in South Moorhead and District Festival Field in North Fargo will not be hosting shows, but will happen to Jade sponsored events at Fargo Theater and Aquarium in downtown Fargo, if has not been determined. Police in Moorhead have released more information into an investigation into an incident at Horizon Middle School last week. 12 students got sick. That was earlier this month. Police say those students consumed gummy candies infused with 300 milligrams of THC. The legal limit for THC gummies in Minnesota is 50 milligrams. Police served a warrant at a home, the home of 40-year-old Martin Holst and 43-year-old Amanda Holst. They say they found a large drug operation in the basement. Police Chief Chris Helmick says it resembled a store.
15: The quantities involved went way beyond what's allowed by state statute. Some examples of what was recovered. Detectives recovered 1,900 THC cartridges. They also recovered products that contained THC cannabis flower, as well as edibles and wax. And some of the flowers that were prepacked in containers and were ready to sell in candy-looking packages.
14: Police also seized psychedelic mushrooms and more than $70,000 cash from the home. The Halls were arrested. They could face first-degree controlled substance charges. Police say they're working with the Clay County Attorney's Office to determine if charges could be filed against the child who brought the THC to school. Australia is suing Minnesota-based 3M for nearly $1.5 billion for contamination from forever chemicals and firefighting foam at defense bases. The government says the lawsuit focuses on PFAS at 28 sites. Forever chemicals don't break down naturally. Australia filed the suit in federal court in Australia. 3M says it'll contest that claim, saying it stopped selling the foam in Australia 2 decades ago, but that the Defense Department continued using it. The Australian government is seeking damages for past and future expenses related to managing the contamination. KFGO weather. Again, we're expecting a high in Fargo Moorhead of about 94, sunny sky. Turning mostly cloudy overnight, 67, partly sunny tomorrow, and 92. 88, the forecast high Saturday, mostly cloudy. Winds are expected to increase Saturday afternoon. And mostly sunny, rain chance, showers, possible Sunday, 87. 91. 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
0: Welcome back to Afternoons Live. I'm Tyler Axel. It is Thursday afternoon, and that means we have one of our favorite conversations of the week. That is with Jim Shaw on the record. You can go to KFGO.com and read it right there. But I wanted to ask Jim about this call. Jim, first off, welcome back to Afternoons Live.
17: Always a pleasure to be here. The highlight of my week.
0: Oh, very kind of you. You know, every article that you've now had posted at KFGO has been very thought-provoking. This one perhaps hits a little bit closer to me personally just because it's about the industry that we're in. Mm-hmm. It's about broadcast, and it's about some of the decisions coming down from the White House through the FCC to these private companies and firing of people.
17: And it's frightening.
0: Yeah.
17: And it's frightening. The United States was built on freedom of speech, freedom of the press. It was built on us criticizing our government.
0: Mm-hmm.
17: And the founding fathers made sure that that was not to be interfered with. But yet, here we have, which was the premise of the column, Stephen Colbert, fired.
0: Right.
17: Because he criticized the government. And that was the half of it. The other half of it was that the company that employed him, CBS, needed favors from the Trump administration to line their pockets. Mm-hmm. So what better way than to suck up to the Trump administration than getting rid of a critic? But that's not the way America's supposed to work.
0: No,
17: so we've lost an important voice for those of us who are frankly discouraged, if not disheartened, by what's going on in this country. And Colbert could cut right through the BS and tell us what's happening and do it in a funny way and kind of lift our spirits a little bit after some of us were a little depressed during the day. For me, he was must-watch television. I didn't go to bed without seeing him. And it's only been a week since he's been gone, and I'm already missing it. Much as I love Jimmy Kimmel, who I'm now going to every day, the country is just not as good a country without people like Stephen Colbert speaking out about current events.
0: Well, when it comes to this type of decision, you're going to have people that are texting into the Adventure RV Tax Club saying, "Well, it's a business decision." In this industry, when it comes to these metrics, I know that in your article you talk about him being the highest rated. The revenues were there. There also were the awards. I mean, if this were a business decision, it wasn't in line with what their viewers were wanting.
17: Well, let's just cut through the business decision. It's quite the coincidence that Stephen Colbert goes on the air talking about the sweetheart deal that his parent company is trying to make. And it needs approval by Trump's FCC. It needs a little nudge. Meanwhile, Trump has sued CBS 60 Minutes for nothing, for alleged faulty editing of an interview with Kamala Harris. And so, what do you know? CBS gives Trump $16 million to settle a totally bogus lawsuit. Colbert sees what's going on. He calls it a big fat bribe on the air, which it was. And 3 days later, Stephen Colbert is fired. Now, is that just a coincidence? Sure, it's easy to say it's about finances, but there's no way that CBS fires Colbert unless he makes a comment like that, and unless he is seen as critical of the president, critical of the company. They needed to silence him to line their own pockets with this deal, and that was exactly the motivation.
0: You know, there's two things that just came to my mind when you were talking about that. I don't know that we've seen this level of animosity towards the media from the White House. Not saying that there has been zero.
17: No.
0: There's been presidents that don't like comedians or people that disagree with them. I mean, that, but not to this level. The second thing is, I don't know that we've seen corporations or corporate media actively participating with the administration to root out any critics or people that disagree with them. That's something else that's different this day and age.
17: It is very different. We've never seen that. We've never had a president call the news media fake news and the enemy of the people. And Trump had been calling for Colbert to be fired for years. And he's doing the same thing with Kimmel, and the same thing with Seth Meyers, and the same thing with Bill Maher. So he's a pretty powerful guy.
0: Yeah.
17: And a lot of people need favors from the Trump administration. That's the real scary part.
0: Well,
17: it's not just the president doing it, which is frightening enough, but the fact that people are afraid for their own selfish interests, and they go along with these unreasonable demands. The president should know he's out there. That goes with the job description. Of course people are going to make fun of you. Johnny Carson would do it.
0: Mm-hmm.
17: Jay Leno would do it. David Letterman would do it. Now, Colbert has taken it to another level, but then again, Trump has taken corruption and cruelty to another level.
0: Well, you know, I've got a lot of issues with CBS ownership. I know Barry Weiss is just completely incompetent. I mean, CBS News Radio is completely gone now. Also, 60 Minutes.
17: Sharon Alfonso?
0: Yeah, the 60 Minutes piece said they won't allow broadcast in America, which backfired.

0: Oh, it is. It is here. I mean, you're now with SIKF, Joe, and we're damn glad to have you. But you had been a columnist with the Fargo Forum for a number of years, and abruptly, again, air quotes for radio, business decision.
1: Right.
0: That you and a couple other columnists are no longer on the payroll over there. I mean, you're seeing this trickle down. And I can read between the lines. This is all about, you know, a paper's ideology and what they wanted to get across. But I want to hear it from you, what your take is, because it impacted you.
1: Well, and the reason we're bringing it up is because they're related.
0: Yeah. I'm not just pulling this out of thin air.
1: Stephen Colbert was fired because of Donald Trump. And there's no doubt in my mind that I would still be writing for the Forum if Donald Trump was not president. Because myself and the two others criticized the Trump. We had to deal with Forum guidelines, which were you can't do it directly, you had to do it indirectly and find a local angle. But we were doing it. And obviously the reason they got rid of us was because they didn't like what we were writing, mm-hmm. which came as quite a shock to all three of us. We never got an explanation. We just got the old, you know, we're going in another direction. But if it was a business decision, which it wasn't, and I was told specifically from the editor of the paper that it had nothing to do with money, then how come other columnists who write from the MAGA perspective, how come they're still writing for them? Yeah. How come they didn't just save money there?
0: Right.
1: I mean, it doesn't take an Einstein to figure out that when three like-minded columnists are fired, and only those three, what's going on? Mm-hmm. And it's just sad that the president of the United States can have that kind of influence even in the Fargo-Moorhead area.
0: Jim Shaw, on the record, you can go to KFGO.com and read it there. And Jim, I always appreciate these conversations. Let's do this again next Thursday, all right?
1: I'll make it an appointment.
0: Very good. Jim Shaw, ladies and gentlemen, Afternoons Live is rolling on right here on KFGO.
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0: Time is 3:19 here on a Thursday afternoon rolling on. I wanted to get to some of these messages. There's a lot that's been thrown at you today, from the governor to the meat dude, my commentary on these districts and people like Jeff Megrim and, Kim Koppelman complaining, whining that they're almost like not being treated fairly. Somebody texted. Koppelman wrote an article about this complaining. I asked him questions to clarify about his article. No response. Go figure. Yeah. Well, that's because Kim Koppelman got whooped in the district just a number of years ago. Right? And then the fight that's going on over on that side is entertaining for someone like me to be watching all this hand-wringing and the people that are going and acting as though they're the victims by not getting people to show up to their meetings is maybe a moment of self-reflection. Ultimately, when it comes to the general or the primary, when more people can vote, I think it's proven that they sometimes don't often go with what the convention is. And you know who really set the mold for this? Kevin Cramer, 2012. Skipped the GOP convention because he had been trying and trying and trying and running and running and running and losing and losing and losing. So in 2012, he goes, I'm not going to the NDGOP convention. I want to run for the House. Brian Kolk gets endorsed, and Brian Kolk's pretty well liked across the board. I think there's Democrats that like Brian Kolk even. But the primary in that time, Kevin Cramer won, and he has not looked back. Doug Burgum did the exact same thing when he was running for governor. Wayne Stengem, I mean, the writing was on the wall that Wayne was going to win that NDGOP convention endorsement to be governor. It was his time, right? I mean, he'd been the attorney general for so long. It was his time to be governor once Jack Dalrymple decided he was not going to run again. Doug Burgum spent an awful lot of money. Went and had, some press events in downtown Fargo, said, I'm not a politician, and well, hindsight can be 2020 if you actually look at what's going on in 2026. But he took the mold of Kevin Cramer, went around the convention, and overwhelmingly won in the primary. So for some of these legislative candidates or even those statewide candidates, looking at what the activist wing has become, I mean, we're talking about people that are chair of Sons of Liberty out in District 13. Right? You're hearing all those ads. I mean, they are on that fringe, and they get along inside those meetings, but to average voters out there, when they actually get their say in these primaries or general elections, they haven't been very successful. They have not as of late, and I think it shows that those that have won these races, from the legislature all the way up through the House, because I know that Alex Balazs is again endorsed. What did he come in, like fourth or so? I don't remember what it was 2 years ago. I mean, he's getting it again. He's going after it. But the electability of some of who's getting endorsed at these conventions isn't exactly translating across that big finish line. That's why you see Governor Armstrong coming out and saying, look, I trust these candidates to actually go out there and do the work and not pick some of these squabbles, waste time, waste taxpayer money, all for social issues, all these things. It's about getting the job done and getting it done in a timely fashion. But yeah, I'm not surprised that Kim Koppelman is out there complaining about people like Judy Lee and Austin Schauer and Jim Jonas getting the backing of the governor. Because he didn't, and he lost, and now he's on the outside looking in and getting paid from a group to go out there and complain. Tyler, this is in reference to our conversation with Jim Shaw. Tell Jim there's only 2.5 years left of this misery. Tyler, why do you think Saturday Night Live doesn't have an issue and they make fun of Trump all the time in the proper way? I don't know. I guess I don't really have an answer why Saturday Night Live has been left alone in this. Now, when it comes to CBS as a whole, I mean, I goofed at the top of the hour saying, yeah, we'll get your CBS Nationals. We don't even have that option anymore. Barry Weiss stripped that down, closed it down after, 99 years? It's the business decision, not in what's good for the consumer. It is what is in fact good for Paramount to make mergers, to buy things, and they need FCC approval to do it. So they're making business decisions based on the political side of getting that bigger payday at the end of all this, and at the expense of people that, well, disagree with the administration. Brandon Carr, from the chair of the FCC, is trying to soften, well, we're just looking at, you know, these licenses. It might not be at the usual time, but it's all in the best interest of the public. Bull. It's in the best interest of his boss, or who he thinks is his boss, which is the president. So CBS is willingly being a partner in some of this by getting rid of Stephen Colbert, by closing up CBS News Radio, by firing these individuals that are part of 60 Minutes that went and just told the story of some of these detention centers. And Barry Weiss, who had no experience, goes, you're not going to air that in the United States. It aired in Canada and ended up being one of the most viewed 60-minute segments in a very long time. The journalist that did that story just basically got fired this weekend. The contract's expiring and not even an attempt, nothing, no negotiation, just nope, that's it. And there's been a number of others that have been like, oh, and now they just got a new boss who, again, has no experience that's going to be in charge of 60 Minutes. No experience in broadcast. So I think if I had to formulate a theory why Saturday Night Live hasn't been as big of an issue is because they're not necessarily in this, you know, vein of they're firing people. And I think that's been a bigger part of the story. And this is that you got corporate media willingly going and saying, yes, sir, because we've got a deal. We want to get it done. We want to expand our ownership and our footprint in this national media landscape, buy up all the property. And if we got to, you know, cut some strings to get that done and fire some people, by all means, tell me who, and they'll be done at the end of their contract. Tyler, I will not be watching anything on CBS again, ever. Another one, Money Talks, BS Walks, Country Club Tactics in the GOP Party. There we go. Got those all out. I want to get you caught up with KFGO News here at the bottom of the hour. We'll check in with Paul Juergens. The other news item of the day here in this area is the fact that Jade Presents announces closure. Bluestem and the Up District shows are canceled. Now, I had a stack of tickets I was going to give out to an event that was coming up at Bluestem. I threw those in the trash because they're of no good to you, and it's just taking up space on my desk because this, unfortunately, has come to its end. The Live Entertainment Company has been in business for over 30 years. There are so many questions that do follow this. And, of course, I mean, their posts in part can be read at KFGO.com. Rising costs, you know, the economics, post-COVID challenges, which I understand, but let's not forget that Amy Klobuchar, U.S. Senator of Minnesota, got millions of dollars to help alleviate some of the challenges that COVID presented for some of these venues. And I do believe this very entertainment company got a chunk of that to try to mitigate and get past some of this. I feel for those of you that are ticket holders that have no idea if you're going to get a refund. I feel for the employees that go and work at these events that are no longer going to be taking place. And when we talk about lodging tax for a convention center, how many people might not be coming to Fargo-Moorhead to stay because these concerts and events are canceled? We'll dive into this when we return here on Afternoons Live.
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5: Can't get rid of me.
0: Well, I don't want to get rid of you. You've earned the retirement, but tomorrow's your last day of the official.
5: Yes, it is. May 29th.
0: Well, and I know you've been getting a lot of congratulations. I'm unfortunately going to be in Devil's Lake, so I wanted to share this with you.
5: Oh, thanks.
0: There's a date that comes to my mind about my first real interaction with you, because right, I knew Joel, I knew Mike McFeely at that time as well, but I never got to work with you. And Mike McFeely had asked me to guest host his show, and it was for the first time. And the date was December 30th of 2013. And I don't know if you're listening to that first half hour, but I thought I was going to walk in and I was just going to...
5: I missed it. I missed that show, no, I think.
0: So the first half hour I come in and I bombed. It was terrible. I go, I'm never getting a call back to do this ever again. But tragically what happened during that show was that Castleton train derailed and exploded.
5: Yes, December.
0: Yeah, December 30th. 2013. Mm-hmm. And all of a sudden I had to kick in and be kicking it over to you and Don to cover that story. And
5: Jim Monk was a reporter, yep, at KVRR.
0: Yeah.
5: And Jim were Castleton immediately.
0: And it was the first time I got to see the inner workings of the team that you steered and the professionalism. And, you know, after doing so terribly at my first guest hosting, first a half hour, you know, I got distracted because that strobe light went off that indicates somebody's calling in. And that was the first call that our studio got about that train derailing. But at the end of that, and this is what I wanted to thank you for, because I thought, nope, that was a one and done. I'll never get called back. You came in and you told me how good of a job as a first-time 26-year-old to be able to flip it from you to Don to Jim. And that meant a lot. You know what, because now I get to work with you and call you my friend. But that motivation at the end of that show meant the world to me. So I just wanted to thank you, publicly for doing that on that day for me.
5: Well, I appreciate that. And that was not easy for a substitute talk show host to jump into a breaking news story like that. And, you did great. And things moved quickly, and the time went fast, didn't it?
0: All of a sudden, 5 o'clock was here.
5: Yeah, and you're done. And,
0: that was it.
5: And it all came together.
0: Yeah.
5: Appreciate that, Tyler.
0: Well, thank you.
5: It's a real pleasure working with you all these years, and Eric, your producer. The show is just is doing well, and I'll be listening.
0: Well, we appreciate that. Paul Juergens, ladies and gentlemen, what's the news now?
5: 92, Fargo-Moorhead, 333. Again, this is KFGO News. Seven people were detained by ICE and Border Patrol agents in Mayville, North Dakota this morning. Trail County Sheriff Steve Hunt tells KFGO News his department assisted the federal officers. Hunt says some of those detained were in a car that was stopped on Highway 200, while the others were in a vehicle that pulled into the parking lot of a Mayville business. U.S. Attorney Nick Chase says most immigration cases are non-criminal, and his office has not been given any information on that case. Jade Nielsen, owner of Jade Presents, says that company is closing. The live entertainment company has been in business for over 30 years. Nielsen says the industry has changed dramatically in recent years. He says rising costs, shifting touring economics, post-COVID challenges, and increasing pressure on independent promoters created an environment that ultimately became unsustainable. Nielsen says Blue Stem and District Festival field shows will not be moving forward. There are ongoing conversations and a number of unknowns regarding Fargo Theater and aquarium events. 92, this is KFGO News.
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5: 92, this is KFGO News. Minnesota Xcel Energy customers could see smaller natural gas rate increases and possibly a refund under a proposed settlement in the utility's latest rate case. Xcel had originally requested an 8.2% increase. The agreement would cut that nearly in half for residential customers. Consumers have already been paying a temporary increase since January. The Public Utilities Commission is expected to make a final decision this fall. Xcel serves more than 430,000 natural gas customers across Minnesota. Minneapolis Police Chief Brian O'Hara has now released a statement following his resignation earlier this week. That after an investigation into his conduct while on the job and a finding that he misled investigators.
8: O'Hara's attorney in a statement said that the circumstances should not define his service and that O'Hara was proud to serve Minneapolis and remained grateful to the officers and community partners who did difficult work under extraordinary pressure. It went on to tout the crime numbers, which are down substantially, and the progress that has been made in rebuilding trust within the community and navigating through this winter's federal immigration surge. The allegations of the investigation or the incident that led to his resignation were not addressed in the written statement.
5: O'Hara chose to resign on Tuesday instead of face disciplinary action, which could have included termination by Mayor Jacob Fry. The Minnesota Department of Veterans Affairs is exploring the possibility of adding another state veterans cemetery. Director of Memorial Affairs David Swantek says Northwest Minnesota is the last underserved region. Swantek says they're focused on the Bemidji area. He says the location makes sense with a new veterans home in Bemidji. The four state veterans cemeteries are in Little Falls, Preston, Redwood Falls, and Duluth. KFGO weather, Fargo, Moorhead, again, low 90s for our high. We're at 92 at our KFGO studios in South Fargo. We'll turn mostly cloudy overnight, 67, near 92, near forecast high tomorrow. A mostly cloudy day Saturday, winds increasing Saturday afternoon, 88. Slight chance of shower Sunday, mostly sunny, 87, and then mid-80s, partly sunny Monday, with another slight chance of showers and storms. 92, Paul Juergens News Radio, KFGO.
0: Tomorrow, the forecast looks nice and sunny and hot, and I'm going to be up in Devil's Lake at Spirit Lake Casino. 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

0: The news that came out earlier today has a lot of people chatting about what the implications are, and that is the fact that Jade Presents announces its closure, and of course, Blue Stem and Up District shows being canceled. And, you know, I ran into somebody over my lunch break that was going to be buying tickets to David Lee Roth. That was going to be June 17th at Blue Stem Amphitheater. They were happy they had not purchased those tickets, because I think that's the big question on a lot of people's minds, where we don't have answers of whether or not, if you have tickets for any of these shows, you know, that I'm looking at right now, of whether or not you're going to get refunded. Now, I've got the press release, I guess, here, you know, talking about the 30 years, you know, that they've had the privilege of creating those live experiences. The entertainment industry, I don't think there's any doubt that it's changed. I mean, when you talk about what you're purchasing for tickets and how expensive they've gotten, it's staggering. Eric Johnson was talking about, you know, the ticket stubs that he brought in, and just the transaction fees being like $5, the good old days. You don't get that anymore.
1: Yeah, I mean, as a kid who grew up in this area, I have been going to shows promoted by Jade for most of those 30 years. And I found a stack of my ticket stubs and was going through some of the prices of them, and it's, you know, $20 or $30 with $4 or $5 fees. I will say this town needed somebody like Jade to get the acts in that kids – when I was a kid – he was promoting and bringing in bands that we listened to.
0: Like in real time, not you know, on their like final tour coming through.
1: And I'm worried that a season off of concerts is going to be really detrimental to whoever picks up that mantle on the other side.
0: And I don't want to bring this, you know, and expand too far out, but you think about these venues. I mean, the Up District is still relatively new.
1: I think this would have been their
0: third year
1: season of shows.
0: Yeah, but I think about that facility out at Blue Stem, in which you have a number of these concerts that were geared up, people were excited for. I mean, the David Lee Roth one was one that people were texting in regularly about. There's questions about some of the other shows, because, I mean, you got people are asking about Ribfest, you know, that's going to be at the Fargo Dome, which, what is that? Because I was looking for, or am looking forward to, if it's still on, which I have no indication that it's not, but like Foghat, okay, dig it. But the ripple effects of other conversations that are going on inside this area right now as well is, okay, the convention center, they kick the can down the road, right? And I think about how you approve to fund that is through the lodging tax. Well, people come to Fargo for a variety of things. We've got, you know, sporting events. If you just want to come down and have a shopping weekend, or you just get away from whatever it is. But the other factor that I think people come to this area for are some concerts and events. And some of them, well, a lot of them just got canceled throughout this summer. So when you're budgeting and expecting, you know, a certain amount of revenue, I have no idea. I don't have numbers to back this up. This is just where my mind went right away. Because they're so focused on the finances of that convention center. How are they going to make it work? Well, you know, I think yesterday or the day before, when I was complaining about the fact that they're stalling again on this, that they're expecting, what, like $75 million over the course of however long, this is going to have an impact not only on Blue Stem, the employees, but I don't know that people are going to, you know, come in the droves if these concerts are canceled that otherwise would have come here as well. So this is going to have a far-reaching, I think, economic impact by this loss than what I think at first blush we might be considering here.
1: Yeah, and my mind immediately went to, similar to how yours did, the people who work these shows. I mean, it is a shortened, condensed concert season in this area for outdoor venues like Blue Stem and Up District. And, you know, there are a lot of people I know who supplement or really split their income over the year at a regular job and these shows.
0: You know, I could think about even the surrounding bars and restaurants, right? I mean, if I was going out to Blue Stem, look, I was getting on the shuttle from the Red Hen or whatever it might be. I think it's the Red Hen, and then you have the Hen House. forgive me, I think it's the Hen House that's going to be on South 8th Street. But you think about some of the impacts to that facility as well, because I imagine, I mean, I've been out there. Those nights get packed with people just waiting to jump on the bus to go out to Bluestem out there. I don't know that this will impact any of those plays, you know, that our youth puts on. It's unfortunate. I was hearing rumblings about this, but now with it being confirmed and still with the lack of some of the answers that I know you want, because I've seen them on social media about, well, what's it mean for this, this, and this? And I mean, in the press release, it's like, you know, at this time they can confirm that Bluestem and Updistrict shows will not be moving forward. There are still ongoing conversations and unknowns regarding the Fargo Theater and the Aquarium events. But they do say, rather than wait until every detail is finalized, we wanted to communicate openly now because of the patrons, the partners, and community deserving the transparency. Well, I understand that. Get out, say, look, this is going to happen. We don't have all the answers. It's still upsetting to a lot of people saying, well, look, I just want to know if I'm getting a refund or not. 237-5948 is the KFGO studio line. I'm going to take Carl. Carl, you're on Afternoons Live.
2: Yeah, I heard that this morning about Jade Presents, and that sucks.
0: Yeah.
2: I mean, they did a lot of good for the community, but now listening to this, after talking to my wife all morning, wondering if she was going to get refunded for her tickets, would it be something, if it's a financial situation, where the city of Fargo and Moorhead could step in and do something? Because that is going to take a lot away from that community.
0: Yeah. I don't know that there would be an appetite from these Fargo City Commissioners to say, yep, we'll pony up to make sure these shows go on. I'm fearful that there's not much that can be done. Carl, I got to get a quick break here. I appreciate you calling in. I'm sorry I couldn't dive in deeper. I want to take just a very quick break because Peggy Flanagan, she is a candidate for the U.S. Senate in Minnesota. The convention's this weekend. She's going. I want to visit with her when we come back here on Afternoons Live.
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0: Convention season in Minnesota, and of course in Rochester, you're going to have the DFL gather. They're going to choose whom they want to endorse as their candidate for a number of offices, one of them being who they prefer to be their candidate for the U.S. Senate. One of those candidates is attending. The other announced yesterday, and you heard it on KFGO News, they are not. Angie Craig is foregoing that convention, but Peggy Flanagan says, you know what, I'm going. And she joins us right now here on Afternoons Live. Peggy, welcome back to Afternoons Live. I hope you've been well.
7: Yeah, thank you. I'm doing great. I'm glad to be with you.
0: Well, you got a big weekend coming on up. I want to ask first, you know, this race, it's been going on for quite a while, but you've been obviously involved with the lieutenant governor. I'm curious how you feel things are going for your race right now.
7: I feel very good. You know, we've been organizing all across the state of Minnesota, and I think that is absolutely reflected in the kind of support that we're building. You know, we've done 200 events all over the state, the majority of them in greater Minnesota. And, you know, as we encourage people to get involved in this process, 40,000 people showed up for DFL precinct caucuses and have been involved since February. So, you know, the DFL endorsement process has always been part of our strategy to engage the party base and make sure that folks are ready to go, because this is a people-powered campaign, and we're going to get that victory this weekend. And I think that sets us up well for the primary and then for the general.
0: You know, on the North Dakota side, where I call home, I was talking earlier about we had on the Republican Party a number of people skip the convention, and it has been raucous towards those candidates. Your opponent is foregoing this convention. I just want to get your reaction to that, if I can.
7: Yeah, I mean, I'd say, you know, both Congresswoman Craig and I have been part of pursuing this endorsement the entire time, right? Her team has had a presence at caucuses. Nearly every Senate district or local unit's convention. And, you know, I think that's a choice. The DFL base and the DFL party, I think it really matters, because this is where you get, you know, folks who are willing to knock on doors and call people and, you know, do the work. And this year in particular, I think folks are activated in a way that I've just never seen. You know, like I said, you know, nearly 40,000 people showed up on a frigid night in February to then go on to elect folks to their local unit conventions all the way to the state convention. 57% of these delegates are brand new to the party. That should tell you something. People are activated in 2026. They don't like what they see coming out of Washington. They are sick and tired of Democrats governing through sternly worded letter or nibbling around the edges. And I think the biggest thing, you know, is that as we have pursued this endorsement, we have relied on, you know, small donors and people power. Congresswoman Craig, you know, has been supported by corporate PACs, crypto, APAC, big pharma, you know, and I would say that the same folks who are working to build Donald Trump's ballroom. You know, I think people get that things are rigged, and they're not excited about folks who, you know, at the top who are the ones who are rigging them. So this is our work. You know, that is a choice that she made. I am going to embrace this party, and we are going to get to work knocking on doors, calling folks, organizing all across the state to win this primary and then win in November.
0: You know, that number that you just threw at me, actually, okay, that statement, 57% of those delegates being new tells me exactly what you're saying, that there's a movement, there's an enthusiasm, there's, I don't know if it's anger, if it's fear, or if it's just, look, we deserve better. But to have that level of new participants there's a story there, you know, Lieutenant Governor. That is something that I don't think has been told enough, to be honest with you.
7: I think that's right. And to be clear, right, on that night in February, these are folks who, you know, knew that Operation Metro Surge, right, Trump's ICE agents were here, and they were, you know, witness to the terror and the lawlessness of these ICE agents and, you know, the loss, you know, the killing of two Minnesotans. Folks are fired up. And even if the national news cycle has moved on, people are still feeling the impact financially, emotionally. I think about what this has done, you know, to our children. And I just, you know, this, I guess, is another place of just clear difference between myself and my opponent. You know, I was pretty vocal about standing up for our immigrant neighbors, who are an incredible part of our, you know, our state, but also of our economy. And Congresswoman Craig was the only Minnesota Democrat to vote in favor of the Lake and Riley Act, which strips immigrants of due process, and I think gave the green light for what we saw, you know, like happen here in Minnesota. I think that resonates with a lot of voters and delegates, and I think that's what we see playing out, you know, in this race here too.
0: When it comes to the convention, I've only got a couple of minutes left, and I know how tight of a window you've got. Very busy afternoon for you, and I appreciate you joining us here on KFGO. But what's your message this weekend when it comes to your delegates that you're saying, look, I want to be your candidate. Here's what we need to get done to win in November. I've got about 2 minutes for you, Lieutenant Governor.
7: Absolutely. So here's my message. The first message is thank you. thank you for being part of this process and giving a darn about your neighbor and your fellow Minnesotan. And together, we are going to make sure that people know, you know, that we are fighting a fight to make sure that Minnesotans can afford the lives they want to live, that we are going to be bold and fight for universal child care and Medicare for all and make sure that people can access housing. And we're going to do it while traveling all across the state. We're asking people to knock on doors, you know, to call their neighbors and to support the DFL-endorsed candidates up and down the ticket, because that is how we win. This isn't just about 2026, right? This is about what we are building for 2028 and 2030 and 2032. And if we run a strong statewide campaign, that also means that we are able to build our margin in the Minnesota Senate as well as in the Minnesota House. And that's how we push back on what's happening in Washington, D.C., and make sure that regular folks, not just the folks at the very top, have an opportunity in this state. So I'm fired up, ready to go, and just would invite people who are listening, but also, of course, our delegates to visit PeggyFlanagan.com to figure out how they can get involved in our campaign.
0: Very good. Lieutenant Governor Peggy Flanagan, U.S. Senate candidate, I appreciate your time. Good luck, and we'll be following along, all right?
7: Thanks so much. Take good care.
0: Yeah, you take care as well. That's Peggy Flanagan, again, a U.S. Senate candidate. We will get back into the Jade Presents conversation, I promise you. There's people on hold. There's messages in. We are, however, going to play our weekly game of audibles when we come back here on KFGO.
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19: ABC News, I'm Michelle Franz, and a possible draft to extend the ceasefire between the U.S. and Iran has been reached. Treasury Secretary Scott Bessent confirming that negotiating teams have made progress. That could include reopening the Strait of Hormuz. The president, though, and Iran's leader have not signed off. ABC's Karen Travers has more.
20: The big sticking point potentially still could be the issue of sanctions being lifted on Iran. The president was pretty clear yesterday in that cabinet meeting that he does not want to see that relief, but Bessent did not explicitly rule out that that was part of the discussions right now with Iran.
19: New data signals the economic strain for Americans due to the ongoing conflict with Iran and rising oil and gas prices. The Commerce Department figures show inflation is up 3.8% from this time last year. Health officials sounding the alarm on the Ebola outbreak. Africa's CDC says there are now 1,077 suspected cases and 246 suspected deaths in the Democratic Republic of Congo. This is ABC News. The Supreme Court today throwing out the conviction of a black death row inmate from Mississippi over claims of racial bias in the makeup of the jury.
21: By a 5-4 vote, the Supreme Court Thursday sided with Terry Pitchford, sentenced to death for the killing of a grocery store owner. He was 18 at the time. Though his friend fired the fatal shots, he was under 18 and ineligible for the death penalty. There was one black juror in a trial with similarities to that of another black man on Mississippi's death row, whose conviction the high court overturned 7 years ago. Doug Evans, a now retired prosecutor with a history of dismissing black jurors for discriminatory reasons, had excused four other black people.
19: ABC's Chuck Sievertson. In Florida, police in Vero Beach say the suspect in a double murder earlier this year has been found dead. Police say Jesse Ellis had been missing since March and last seen walking into the ocean by witnesses. He's accused of fatally shooting his estranged wife and another man in March. Michelle Franzen, ABC News.
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0: I waited for it this week. It's our weekly game of Audibles. It's brought to you by Don's Car Wash. You can win a car wash if you text in the first name of who you think is going to win to 35270. And they do. Usual suspects are lined up. Mandy from Froggy 99.9.
1: The one and only, yes.
0: The one and only, yeah. Mandy.
1: The one and only girl on Froggy. I can say that.
0: Yeah, you can say that. The other girl in this room is Abby Miller, producer of News and Views.
2: Hi, Tyler. Thanks for having me.
0: Thanks for coming back. Thanks for not ditching work early like usual.
2: If only.
0: Rusty Halverson, our farm and ranch reporter.
3: Got the Windex. We're getting rid of streaks today, everybody.
0: That's the type of trash talk I love.
1: I like it.
3: I just thought of that now.
0: That was good. Yeah.
3: Thanks.
0: You didn't write that down last week and practiced all week?
3: I often save them, but not that one.
0: Oh, that was good. He's revved up. He's ready to go. I'm Tyler Axe, your host here on After His Live. I'm playing as well. We'll play this game right after KFTO News.
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5: KFGO News, Fargo, Moorhead, we have a sunny sky, 93, I'm Paul Juergens. Seven people were detained by ICE and Border Patrol agents in Mayville, North Dakota this morning. Trail County Sheriff Steve Hunt says his department assisted the federal officers. Hunt says some of those detained were in a car that was stopped on Highway 200, while the others were in a vehicle that pulled into the parking lot of a Mayville business. U.S. Attorney Nick Chase says most immigration cases are non-criminal, and his office has not been given any information on this case. A longtime Fargo-based live entertainment and concert promoter is shut down. Jade Presents founder and owner Jade Nielsen says rising costs, changing touring economics, the COVID pandemic, and rising pressure on independent promoters have created an environment that cannot be sustained. Nielsen says Bluestem Amphitheater in South Moorhead and District Festival Field in North Fargo will not be hosting shows. What will happen to Jade-sponsored events at Fargo Theater and Aquarium in downtown Fargo has not been determined. The Minnesota Department of Commerce says the federal government is moving forward with a $460 million investment to strengthen the Midwest power grid. KFGO News correspondent Tasha Radel.
6: The funding will support five major transmission line projects across seven states, including Minnesota, with the goal of improving grid reliability during extreme weather and periods of high energy demand. State officials say the upgrades will strengthen the power system families and businesses depend on while helping keep long-term energy costs down for consumers. The projects are also expected to unlock more than $1 billion in additional private investment across the Midwest.
5: Fargo Moorhead, we expect to turn mostly cloudy overnight with a low of about 67 degrees, then 92, partly sunny tomorrow. For the weekend, mostly cloudy Saturday, 88. We expect the winds to increase in the afternoon Saturday. Mostly sunny, a chance of showers on Sunday, 87. Very slight chance of rain, showers, thunderstorms Monday. Partly sunny and 85. 82, partly cloudy, maybe some rain, showers, thunderstorms Tuesday. Mostly sunny now, it's 93. 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
0: Tomorrow at 7 on a Thursday, it's time for our weekly game of Audibles. I already told you, you can run a car wash. I need one, and I'm sure you do as well. It's that time of year.
2: Good to see me. Yeah. It's good car wash weather.
0: I've been taking some dirt roads. The gravel is caked on mine, and I'm very lazy to go get it done.
2: So have Don do it for you.
0: I shall. I will. Yeah. I can't win, but you can if you text in the first name of who you think is going to win. Just quickly, we got Abby, Rusty, Mandy, myself. I'm Tyler Axness.
1: So fast. Oh, my God.
2: Is that the same hat that you wore yesterday that had a tick on it?
0: Yes, it was. I don't know if it's
1: like a real life.
0: Oh, you guys didn't hear this?
2: Yeah.
0: So I do a News and Views yesterday. I get here probably about 6:30, 6:45, and I'm in my office. I'm like, man, I must have like a long hair like on the back of my neck. And I went, and nope, it was a very fast-moving tick. And then I threw it in the trash.
3: Now I got the heebie-jeebies.
2: No, but then I like, Tyler put it into a tissue and threw it in the trash. I said, what about
1: it?
0: I don't have a cigarette.
3: Come to me, I got a lighter.
0: You weren't here. It was 6:30 in the morning.
2: I know.
1: Early.
2: I forget the other, when I have other hosts, they get here earlier.
0: Yeah, to prepare.
2: I know.
0: What a novel idea. Show prep before show time.
2: It's wild.
0: So, yeah, hopefully that thing is still contained in that trash. If not, well, I apologize, sort
2: of. Hopefully it's contained in the tissue in a trash can.
0: Mm. I did ball that tissue up pretty tight.
2: And there's no way it could get out.
7: Sounds like Alcatraz to me.
0: I won't tell it. I won't tell any of you what trash, because I assure you it wasn't the one in my office.
1: I just hear a promo in the making right now.
0: So you don't have to worry about it, Eric. It's not in our office.
8: I'm not worried
2: about anymore.
8: It either way.
0: Yeah, not anymore. No, I found a different
2: trash.
0: It's
2: hanging out in the break room.
0: It's a communal trash. It's a bigger trash. I felt like, okay, this thing would really have to work to get out of here. Now, do you know which trash I'm referring to?
2: The
1: you just break
0: room?
1: Yes.
0: Right below the microwave.
2: Right by the food. Yum.
0: Anyway, let's play Audibles. Eric Johnson put together today's categories.
8: Oh, I did. Yum. It is time. This has been with Memorial Day and all the moving and shaking in the KFGO newsroom. This is doesn't feel like a Thursday, but it is, in fact, a Thursday.
1: It's weird. It should be a Friday.
8: Mm-hmm. I would love for it to be a Friday. I think we all would. Tyler is heading to the lake tomorrow, so.
0: Yeah. It's for a show I'm working.
8: Yeah, real hard.
0: It's a perk of the job. They said, you know what, we want to have your show up on Devil's Lake at the casino. I said, you bet. I'll be there.
2: Are you going to be broadcasting outside?
8: Yeah, that's the that's
1: the all of the ticks you're going to get.
0: No, I'm thinking about the sunburn.
2: That too.
8: In 92 degrees.
0: Yep. Right next to some hot rides, all the classic cars going to be on display, and I'll be standing in between them roasting, telling you all about it.
2: They usually have cooler temperatures, too.
0: It's going to be hot.
8: So to the listeners up in... Devil's Lake. Tyler would really appreciate a little tire smoke.
0: Yeah. Let him burn. Go ahead. Burn
8: light
0: out while I'm on air.
8: Light him up.
0: The audience needs to hear what's under that hood. Tomorrow, 2 to 5, Afternoons Live.
1: Nice.
7: There's a promo.
0: Okay, can we play the game?
8: Five categories, four pieces of audio, scaled scoring. Tyler's been dominant over the last 6
0: That's
8: years.
0: Right. Thank you for putting it that way.
1: Oh, Eric.
0: Just
1: Stop.
0: An absolute.
8: But we have turned the page in the official scorebook, so
7: Ooh.
8: Hopefully.
0: Oh, now we're superstitious?
8: No, I'm not.
2: A little
8: just
2: stitious.
8: A little stitious. Thank you, Abby.
2: Yep.
8: So he'll get to select the first category. After that, whoever gets the correct answer, select the next category. Ring in with your name. If you answer incorrectly, you're out for the rest of that one. Back in on the next one. Standard 5 this week, song, TV show, IMDb known for, movie, and soundtrack.
0: Let's start with soundtrack.
8: All right. Yeah. These are songs on a movie's soundtrack. The correct answer is the title of that movie. Soundtrack, song number 1.

0: Everybody's head started bobbing. I just want to know.
1: Do yourself a favor at some point for the rest of the day. Look up the music, official music video of that song and be shocked by the amount of hair the lead singer has.
2: Yeah.
3: Will do.
1: Soundtrack song number 3.
4: They tell me how.
0: Tyler? Tyler? Happy Gilmore?
5: That is
6: wow.
5: Great.
6: Okay, I knew it was something fun.
3: Friends listen to Endless Love in the Dark.
1: I was hoping somebody was going to pick up on that one. Also, Tuesday's Gone, going to make another appearance on the Afternoon's Live program later.
3: Correct.
1: Today.
6: Nice.
1: It's a little preview of On This Date.
3: Mm-hmm.
1: All right, Tyler, on the board first and in control. Four categories remaining: song, TV show, IMDb known for, and movie.
3: IMDb.
1: All right, the second puzzle category. 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IMDb known for.

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1: No man, you got your ears on, son.
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1: You're about to come up on a convoy. Just keep the rubber band stretched real tight.
2: 10-4, 10-4. I'm bringing it, son. I'm bringing it. I'm clear.
3: He's bounded down, loaded up and fucking. Are we going to do what they say can't be
4: Rusty.
3: Done?
5: Rusty.
4: Sally Fields.
6: That is
5: well done.
7: I happen to believe you make your own destiny. Yeah. You have to do the best with what God gave you.
0: Just to give everybody a little misty before we move on to the next category. Rusty does
8: is it
0: tie.
8: Sally Fields or Field?
0: Yes.
9: Yes.
8: I've been
9: like
8: hearing
9: that, yeah.
8: both a lot lately because she has a new movie. And I'm getting really confused.
0: I think it's singular, Sally Field.
8: It's one Sally Field?
10: Field.
0: Yep.
10: I got lucky then. Thank you.
8: Well, I mean, he said yes to both.
9: Yeah.
10: True.
5: Sure. Okay.
0: I'm
8: we'll
0: not
8: just gonna, say
0: I'm
8: lucky.
0: Not going to get that particular unless Tyler's
8: right.
0: answered.
5: Yeah, same.
8: Okay,
5: really?
8: Yeah.
5: You sure about that?
10: Better
8: it's
10: than
8: Sally
10: my,
8: Field.
10: My first answer was Tommy Lee Jones, but I didn't go with that one.
5: Second, like Daniel Day-Lewis.
10: Ah, see? Lincoln. First one, yeah.
9: Abby, are you following any of that?
8: Oh, I picked up that it was Abraham Lincoln based on the conversation.
9: The amendment of something.
8: Slavery.
9: Yeah.
0: The 14th variety.
8: The second one, I was lost.
9: Yeah, me too.
0: All right, that does tie us atop the leaderboard, Tyler and Rusty, with 2 points apiece, but 3 categories remaining, plenty of points available. Song, TV show, and movie left, Rusty.
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11: Hey, what's going on? This is Elvis?
12: No.
11: This funeral's going down the toilet. I promised Walter it'd be beautiful and full of life. I promised. I'm sending everyone home.
0: TV show. Audio clip number 2.
13: No, we didn't.
14: Yes, he did.
13: Your dad took a dart in the eye for that.
14: I don't care
9: Mandy.
14: What your dad took
0: Mandy.
14: A dart in the
9: eye. New Girl.
6: That is crazy.
8: Oh, my God.
9: Guys, it's not fair. I've been watching it like 8 times over. So
8: it's a good show.
0: Wow.
9: It's like when you don't know what to watch, you
0: there
9: go back to...
0: There were 0 main characters in either of
8: no.
0: those
8: yeah.
0: ones.
8: No.
9: Huh. Well, it's
8: Who's
9: like,
8: funeral?
9: I think it was like Nick's dad or
0: it
9: some...
0: Was.
9: Yeah, okay.
5: Oh, you're...
9: And it's
8: isn't
9: new
8: that,
9: in the relationship
8: isn't his dad
9: for Jess
8: Rob
9: Nick?
8: Reiner?
0: No, I think that's Jess's dad.
8: Oh.
9: Yeah, he's
5: that was
9: too.
5: One of those shows I enjoyed for the first few seasons, and then it just kind of got...
9: Don't talk to me, Tyler!
5: Weird.
9: It's so great.
5: Yeah,
9: it's
5: the
9: so
5: first few seasons were.
9: But, like, the last season, I do feel like they were kind of pulling strings a little
5: yeah.
9: bit. It was, like, just
8: eventually
9: trying
8: they,
9: to...
8: That's when they threw Megan Fox in it.
9: They did?
8: Was she, yeah.
9: That was good,
5: I might
9: I thought.
5: Have to go back and rewatch.
8: Yeah.
5: I didn't know
8: yeah,
5: that.
8: Yeah, she shows
9: she's
8: up
9: like,
8: for a hot minute.
5: Oh.
9: And dates Nick instead of Jess, and it's like, oh, I don't know how I feel about this.
5: Okay, well.
8: Spoiler.
5: You've convinced me, ladies. Thanks.
0: All right. That does put Mandy into the lead with 3 points. Tyler and Rusty, both with 2 points. Abby, yet to get on the board, but two categories remaining. Song and movie, Mandy.
9: Song.
0: Song. Ryan Jahnke. Giving me the assist.
12: Yeah, yeah.
0: Reading
8: more
0: the lyrics for you. You hear the lyrics, then tell me the name of the song. Song, audio clip, number 1.
15: 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Where the safe? 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
0: And finally, song, audio clip, number 4.
15: Biggie, biggie, biggie, can't you see? Sometimes your words just hypnotize me.
5: Tyler.
15: It was hard not to do that and show what a horrendous rapper I am.
6: That is correct.
8: What? Do we have that song at the ready?
0: Yeah, I can play a little bit of it for
5: yeah,
0: you.
5: Yeah, very little of it.
9: I totally.
10: Oh.
8: It's spicy.
5: That's Biggie. Yeah,
0: it's Biggie.
8: Well,
5: you'll recognize it right away.
8: Isn't
5: it that's it. No more, please.
10: That's it.
8: Is that the y'all gonna make me lose my mind?
5: No, that's DMX.
9: No. Oh.
8: It sounds very similar.
10: Yeah, it does.
5: No.
8: Thank you.
10: Yeah.
5: I used to have a stranglehold on that genre when I was in high school.

0: Learning new things about you every day.
1: Oh, yeah.
0: Tyler.
1: Yep. I was a small town country kid and
2: just a small town boy.
1: Smalls, DMX.
2: Took the midnight train going anywhere.
0: With all of his friends, which were not many. I don't know.
1: There wasn't many to be had at a small town, Mandy.
0: Well,
2: Tyler graduated
0: I know.
2: With like 15 other people.
0: Yeah. Did you? 15?
1: Yeah, there were 16 in my class, counting me.
0: Do you go to your class reunions?
1: Yeah, we just had our 20.
0: You're weirdo.
1: And half of us showed up.
0: Nerdy. So nerdy.
1: So nerdy. What do you talk ill of people that go to school, high school reunions for?
3: I feel like Mandy was trying to make a dig, and then she immediately felt bad.
4: Yeah,
1: and yeah, she's trying, yeah.
0: And then
1: trying
0: I pulled back out. It's like watching Tyler's soul slowly get
1: digging.
0: Crushed.
1: I'm standing up for the small town folk out there that enjoy their high school reunions.
0: What's two people out there.
1: It's a thing. It's a thing. It's still real to me. Did that tie me with her?
2: Please still think.
1: The last three times we've had a
2: tiebreaker. Everyone in the room is very much alive. Nobody even needs to get a 4-pointer.
0: No one does.
2: Abby, you are 3 points behind our co-leaders, Tyler and Mandy. Right. So you just need 3 to tie, 4 for the clean win. Rusty, just a single point behind, 1 point to tie, 2 to win. Mm-hmm. Tyler, Mandy, answer correctly at any point in time, you're this week's winner. The final category is movie. Movie. Audio clip number 1.
5: So how did it go, girls? Did we meet our quota?
6: Sorta. We sold 43 mini mints, 30 taco swirls.
2: Mandy for the win.
0: Despicable Me.
7: That.
8: Oh!
9: That's next.
0: Take that streak.
10: We're going to steal.
1: I could tell from the very first second of that clip that there's no way I was going to
0: get
1: in there.
0: It's not that kid of a movie.
1: No, I've actually seen it. But I knew I would have a disadvantage.
3: You would have been a clip like 3 or 4.
1: Yep, perhaps. Well, all good things do at some point have to come to its end.
2: Rusty was accurate in the whole Windex joke.
11: Good job, Mandy.
0: Thank you. Wow.
1: See, I think if you come in with the mentality that you're just going to talk trash, you get that enthusiasm and that confidence to get answers right.
0: It has not worked for me.
3: That mentality, I run with
1: that.
3: Yeah,
1: you wake up with that mentality. You don't need to build up to it by 4 o'clock.
3: It's just natural.
1: You don't have to prime the pump. It's just, look, this is who I am.
0: Yeah. I'd say do the opposite and be nice to Tyler, but that's not fun.
1: That's not what people are here for. Yeah.
2: That would throw him off more than anything.
1: Yeah, I'd say, what's going on? Are you quitting? What's the deal here?
3: We could try. Just a curveball.
0: Tyler, I value our friendship, and I really think that you're a good person.
1: Wow, is this a humble brag moment of just winning? Or
0: no, I was just practicing to try to be nice.
1: Try harder a little bit. Mandy, congratulations.
6: Thank you.
1: You win, and somebody did text him, Mandy for the win, time to take Tyler down.
11: Ooh.
0: It did work.
1: And the prophecy that was texting before the show came true. Does that mean I'm texting you back for the car wash?
0: Yeah.
1: Probably not.
0: Oh.
1: One of you will get a text back, though, if you chose Mandy. You won the car wash on us from Dunn's. Folks, it's been fun. We'll do this again next Thursday, right?
11: Mm-hmm.
0: Okay,
1: Welcome back to more Afternoons Live. In fact, let's dive back into the Jay Presents closing. There's a lot of calls that were waiting. If you were on hold before Peggy Flanagan called in, you can call us back, and we'll have that conversation. When we return here on KFGO.

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0: We'll get you caught up with KFGO News here at the bottom of the hour. Some obscure things happen on this date. They're not important, but you can go impress your friends, and we're going to tell them to you after that news update. Congratulations to Joel, not our Joel, a different Joel, for choosing Mandy, and she in fact won. And you correctly said that she would take me down. So
1: I don't know. He drives a lot of miles. Could be an alias. Do we want to make sure?
0: Yeah, look up the number and verify.
1: It also feels like
0: he does like free stuff.
1: I know. And it feels like a very height camp thing to still use the Joel first name.
0: Right? They'll never guess. But it's not free clothing, so I don't know if he's as intrigued. Tyler, Live Nation will take over. Somebody will fill the void. It's not going to be immediate, is the thing. So we're going to have a summer with all these concerts that were lined up from Jade Presents that are not going to be taking place, at least at Blue Stem and Up District. There are still questions about the Fargo Theater, right? There's more. I don't want to say that there's more, but there's a lot of questions that hopefully in a short amount of time you get answers to. The biggest one being whether or not if you bought tickets to any of these, if you're getting a refund. And I apologize to Carl that called in. We had a short one with Peggy Flanagan, who's running for the U.S. Senate in Minnesota. But he was talking about if it's a financial thing. If it is, and I don't know, but there will be probably people farther up on the line on this list that would need the financial reassurances before I think some of the consumers that were buying tickets, as terrible as that is. Somebody's wondering about the concerts at the fair. No, they will not be affected. Separate. We'll get you caught up with KFGO News. The final half hour of Afternoons Live is right after this.
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3: North Dakota conservative leaders are backing Jill Kringsted for public service commissioner. Governor Kelly Armstrong calls Jill Kringsted
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3: Senator John Hoeven adds,
5: Jill Kringsted is doing a great job as public service commissioner. 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
3: Senator Kevin Cramer says about Jill,
6: she's brought her sharp pencil and her accounting mind to the job, and she's already helped bring North Dakota's utility rates to the lowest level of any state in the country.
3: And Congresswoman Julie Fedorchuk knows,
7: Jill Kringsted has a strong backbone and great political instincts that are grounded in conservative values.
3: June 9th, vote Jill Kringsted, the conservative choice for public service commissioner.
8: I'm Jill Kringsted, asking for your vote to keep our electricity costs low and North Dakota energy working for you.
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0: KFGO News, mostly sunny. Fargo Moorhead 92. I'm Paul Juergens. Turning mostly cloudy tonight, 67, the expected low. Jade Nielsen, owner of Jade Presents in Fargo, says that company is closing. The live entertainment company has been in business for over 30 years. Nielsen says the industry has changed dramatically in recent years. He says rising costs, shifting touring economics, post-COVID challenges, and increasing pressure on independent promoters created an environment that ultimately became unsustainable. He says Blue Stem and Up District Festival Field shows will not be moving forward. The Moorhead Police Department says it's now working with the Clay County Attorney's Office to determine if charges could be filed against a juvenile accused of bringing THC gummy candy to Horizon Middle School earlier this month. Police say the students ate candy strips with 300 milligrams of THC. The legal limit for recreational THC gummies in Minnesota is 50 milligrams. 12 students became ill after eating the candy.
12: Police Chief Chris Halvick says parents should monitor what their children are bringing home from school.
13: It's like this, and again, it's very easy. If I can think that it's candy, obviously a parent could also fall for that as well. So to really take a close look exactly what their kids are in possession of and ask questions about where did they get this, who gave it to them, and what exactly is it.
12: Police searched the home of 40-year-old Martin Holst and his wife, 43-year-old Amanda Holst. They say they found a large drug operation with a basement-type store. Many of the products, according to Chief Helmick, were illegally packaged, like candy with bright colors and cartoon characters. 92 degrees. This is KFGO News.
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12: 92 degrees. This is KFGO News. Minnesota XL Energy customers could see smaller natural gas rate increases and possibly a refund under a proposed settlement in the utility's latest rate case. XL had originally requested an 8.2% increase. The agreement will cut that nearly in half for residential customers. Customers have already been paying a temporary increase since January. The Public Utilities Commission is expected to make a final decision this fall. A 28-year-old man has been arrested in a fatal shooting at the Canterbury Park Expo Center in Shakopee, Minnesota. The AsME Council 5 Union says the victim was a field representative who was attending a religious ceremony marking a Muslim holiday when he was shot multiple times. The man arrested is in the Scott County Jail. Minnesota-based 3M is the target of a new lawsuit.
15: Filed today by the Australian government, which claims the company knowingly used forever chemicals in firefighting foam that contaminated dozens of defense bases across that country. The claim seeking $1.4 billion in damages, the largest ever brought by Australia, as it looks to cover past and future expenses related to managing the contamination. 3M plans to contest the claim. They say it. They stopped selling the foam in Australia 2 decades ago, but that the Defense Department there continued to use it.
12: Reporter Steve Simpson. The Minnesota Department of Veterans Affairs is exploring the possibility of adding another state veterans cemetery. Director of Memorial Affairs David Swantek says Northwest Minnesota is the last underserved region. Swantek says they're now focusing on the Bemidji area. He says the location makes sense with a new state veterans home in Bemidji. The 4 state veterans cemeteries are in Little Falls, Preston, Duluth, and Redwood Falls. Again, 67 under a partly cloudy or partly to mostly cloudy sky overnight. And tomorrow we'll be in the low 90s again, partly sunny, right around 92. Clouds on Saturday, a slight chance of a shower, perhaps not the best rain chance on Saturday. 88 in the afternoon, we will have a better chance of showers on Sunday, mostly sunny, 87. 85 then Monday, partly sunny, showers, thunderstorms, a slight possibility again. And a rain chance Tuesday, partly cloudy, 82. Sunny and 92 degrees, Paul Juergens, News Radio, KFGO.
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0: true for a lot of the youths out there that school is, in fact, out. Not everybody.
1: Not for Fargo Public Schools.
0: Imagine it's 92 degrees and you're sitting inside a classroom right now.
1: Yeah. So you and I, we were Class B rural school, so you abide by the farming calendar.
0: Yep. Get them out of here. They need to be getting dirty out in the field, getting work done.
1: I never went to a day of school after Memorial Day. Never once happened. Never.
0: Yep.
1: I think it would be very difficult to motivate after a long Memorial Day weekend at the end of May to be like, hey, you got another 2 weeks of school left.
0: Come on. Get your final grades in. Nope. The reason why you're hearing Alice Cooper School's out, because it's the obscure things that happen on this date, and on this day that is May 28th, in 1976, the film Days of Confused is set on this date. Story presents the activity around the last day of school at Lee High School in an unnamed Texas town.
1: But it's pretty clearly Austin, right?
0: Is it?
1: I think the Moon Tower thing is a feature of Austin of that time.
0: I never cared to dive into the research. I just thought this is a hell of a good movie. I love it, and the soundtrack is a banger of a soundtrack.
1: There's a ton of soundtracks that I love, and doing audibles has really like kind of opened my eyes to how many movies have great soundtracks. There's not a bad song on this, and I'm on the IMDb, like the songs used in the movies.
0: Sure, so not just on the album.
1: Right, this isn't just the album. There's not a bad one on the list. There's not an obscure one. There's not a bad. I don't know how they got the rights to all of these songs of the era, because they've got, you know, Dylan songs. They've got this one. They've got Sabbath. Like, they've got all of the huge bands of that era.
0: Yeah. Well, the movie itself was set on this date, so how obscure could that be? That, again, was Days of Confused, Lee High School, in an unnamed Texas town. Eric says it's Austin. I have no idea if that's true, and I'm not going to argue with him about that. In 1982, Rocky III hit theaters. Film featured, obviously, this song, Eye of the Tiger. Because of a key line of a dialogue in the film, Sylvester Stallone asked the upstart Chicago band Survivor to write and record the song when he couldn't get permission to use Queen's Another One Bites the Dust.
1: Which is kind of a happy accident, because this... I mean, I think Another One Bites the Dust would have worked where they wanted to use it in Rocky, but I think a purpose... produced, like, bespoke song for Rocky is always going to be a little better. And, like, Another One Bites the Dust has such a disco-y vibe.
0: Yeah.
1: Right? You need these heavy guitar riffs, like...
0: Be Bob Ross, there was a happy accident. I want to get this road report that just came in by 35270. This person says they just came through Jamestown. Pardon me, just came through Valley City. I don't know why I said Jamestown.
1: Well, they may have come through Jamestown before.
0: Let me start over. Road report just came through Valley City, westbound 994 to one lane with a truckload of bees tipped on its side at exit 292.
1: Bees like the insect?
0: That's what I'm reading. I hope this person's not...
1: thumbs up.
0: Okay, so let me... westbound 994 down to one lane with a truckload of bees tipped on its side at exit 292. Again, that's just coming through Valley City. Thank you for getting that in to us, please.
1: Also, at this time with these temps, we saw it yesterday. A portion of I-29 heaved, and that's going to happen if we have more days in the mid-90s and that full sun.
0: Yeah, in fact, I saw on the Main Avenue Bridge over I-29 that crews over the lunch period were working on a section that had buckled there. So, yeah, that's a great reminder out there. Here's how I know that I've been doing this a bit too long, because I remember last year telling people about this obscure one.
1: Oh, really?
0: Yeah, maybe this thing's run its course.
1: We still like it. Maybe you got to go double obscure.
0: Obscure. I'm going to go down some rabbit holes over the weekend and find some stupid stuff that I can bring to you at the final half hour of this show. 1983, the second annual and final U.S. festival kicked off in California, featuring The Clash, U2, David Bowie, Pretenders, Van Halen, Men at Work, Stevie Nicks, Willie Nelson, Joe Walsh, Motley Crue, Ozzy Osbourne. Apple II creator Steve Wozniak created the festival to, quote, encourage the 80s to be more community-oriented and combine technology with rock music. 750,000 people attended the second and final U.S. festival.
1: So, it was a four-day festival, as you said, and the days were themed. I don't know.
0: Did
1: if
0: I say
1: you
0: that?
1: No, I've got the information up in front of me. So Saturday was New Wave Day, featuring bands like Oingo Boingo, Flock of Seagulls.
0: Hit me with an Oingo Boingo song.
1: I would love to. Sunday was Heavy Metal Day, with Motley Crue, Ozzy, Priest, and Van Halen. That's a heck of a day.
0: I think we're using the term heavy metal a little loosely
1: when
0: we're talking about
1: '83.
0: Yeah, fair. They didn't have Slipknot back in '83, I suppose.
1: Monday was Rock Day with Berlin, The Pretenders, Joe Walsh, Stevie Nicks, and Bowie.
0: Okay. I didn't even have some of those artists on this
1: list. And then they took a little break, and the following Saturday, June 4th, was Country Day.
0: You do need to separate the metal, the rock, and then
1: kind of like proto Coachella, because Coachella has the.
0: That's what I needed to hear. Thank you.
1: But Coachella has the Wagon Wheel Festival that's country, and then like their main festival that's more pop and EDM.
0: This is a good song to roll the windows down to and crank up. Or if you're riding your Harley out there, you can really turn some heads with this.
1: This is one where you roll down the windows with full pride.
0: Yeah, because you want people to hear that you're listening to Oingo Boingo.
1: You need to hear what I am doing right now.
0: Because, you know, smile at Dead Man's Party.
1: So I had a motorcycle for a number of years. I never had speakers on it. It is always a little confusing to me, motorcycle riders that have, like, really loud speakers in town. Uh-huh. I get it when you're out on the roads that we grew up on, you know, and you're just kind of feet up highway cruising on the county roads. In town, like, there is no hiding what you're listening to at every stoplight.
0: I know. There was one time, and I don't remember if it was Madonna or what it was, but it was one of those, like, 80s pop female artists that a guy on a Harley was listening to quite loudly. And it didn't, the image and the audio did not align and make much sense to me.
1: I hope
0: but
1: he had at least a leather vest on, if not a leather full leather jacket.
0: I was confused in the moment.
1: Heavily tattooed.
0: I don't recall.
1: He was just
0: just loving life. Just
1: listening to the Divinals.
0: How could you not love when you're out riding bike? Which is a reminder for everybody else that's not on that motorcycle, be watching for them as well, because they're out and about. And well, this is that time of year for them to go and enjoy 93 degrees. Let the wind blow through that hair as you're listening to Afternoons Live. So you see that weather update from Eric Johnson. We'll come back, see what's coming up on the Drive Time News. That's steering you into Couch Potato Radio.
1: Twins
0: I forgot
1: today.
0: Twins
1: Last
0: play.
1: Time I checked, they were getting beat.
0: Oh, fantastic. Couch Potato Radio with Derek Hansen and some evening programming right here on KFGO.

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1: Forecast from the KFGO Weather Center tonight, mostly cloudy, expecting a low around 67 degrees. Tomorrow, partly sunny, high of 92. Saturday, mostly cloudy, increasing winds throughout the afternoon and a high around 88 degrees. Sunday, mostly sunny, is a slight chance of some showers moving into this to the area and a high around 87 expected on Sunday. For your Monday, partly sunny, continued chance of showers and thunderstorms, high around 85. Tuesday, also partly cloudy and a chance of some showers and thunderstorms with a high of 82. And then Wednesday, partly sunny, continued chance of showers and a slight chance for thunderstorms and a high of 82. It is currently 93 degrees at the KFGO studios.
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10: Couple of messages I want to address. Somebody wanted to tell me 3-person limit, 1 hour this morning on Devil's Lake. Thank you for that. Heading up to Devil's Lake for tomorrow's show. We're going to be at Spirit Lake Casino. Devil's Run weekend. It's going to be hot. Bring some sunscreen. I'm saying that loudly so I remind myself to bring sunscreen.
1: Yeah, remember, if you're listening up there, light the tires up. Maybe Tyler
10: yeah.
1: Be your shot.
10: Yeah, you go ahead and burn the rubber. Make sure it's while I'm talking so these listening audience folks can hear what's going on.
1: That would be ideal. I don't know what your setup's going to be like.
10: I don't either. I have no clue.
1: Triple bonus points if they can do donuts, and I struggle saying donuts around where you're broadcasting.
10: Family-friendly show. Everybody else knows what
1: we all
10: the quote proper term is.
1: Growing up, whipped these
10: yep.
1: things.
10: look, I'm guessing they have some rules and standards to prohibit that from happening.
1: Yeah, I
10: honestly have no idea. When I've done the Devil's Run show, that was the last year. I was perched up at Black Paws Brewing downtown.
1: That's true.
10: Because that's where the parade on Saturday is going to be. And, of course, Devil's Lake Tourism goes, you know what, let's get you out to the casino. I said, you bet. Let's go.
1: I'll try to tell you when you've got, like, a longer commercial break so you can run in and throw 20 in one of the machines.
10: Throw 20, and it'll take me that quick to lose 20.
1: Or make 20.
10: Maybe you don't know how I run on those machines, man. And plus, if I win, I won't say it, but there will be signs because I will not be joining you back on air.
1: You get a hand bang.
10: Yeah. son, we've made it, Mom. Well, the Drive Time News is getting underway in about 8 minutes. What's coming up today?
1: Yeah, we had a scheduling change because the Twins played a day game today, and they play in Pittsburgh tomorrow, which means it's a 5 o'clock pregame, so there will be no Drive Time News whatsoever tomorrow. So we took baseball this week and moved it up to a Thursday. So you get Jack Michaels having a conversation with Corey Provis. Twins, unfortunately, did drop the last two games in Chicago.
10: Great.
1: They got beat pretty handily last night, and then 6-2 today.
10: Fantastic. Way to go, Twins.
1: This is going to be one of those seasons where they're going to give you hope and then take it away.
10: Yep.
1: And then give you hope and then take it away.
10: A little bit of these streaks. Because I think they had won, like, what, four of the last five before or whatever.
1: Yeah, they've been playing really well. And,
10: they were winning series, you know.
1: Yeah. As we talk to Atterbury every week, like, he is the best salesman for this team because there are fun aspects to watch. Mm. Everyone in Twins fandom just about is frustrated with ownership.
10: Yep, entirely.
1: Not the players'
10: fault. Justified. It's warranted. Yeah, you know that the ownership, because, again, when you come out and say some of the things and do some of the things. But, yeah, this young squad of these, you know, some of these guys getting their first shot, and it's just immediate. It's fun. It's entertaining. This message I'm going to throw out there, because I know the person that they're referring to listens. Tyler, I believe the drummer for Survivor is Sean Doberstein's cousin. Sean, if you're listening, 237-5948, or shoot me a text. I just saw that, and I didn't get a chance to text him to verify. But it's out there, and if it's not true, trust me. When things aren't accurate, I find out much more quickly than when I find out that, yes, this is factual and true.
1: That is a very, very – if that is true, that is a very, very awesomely random connection.
10: Yeah, there is no doubt about that. A couple other items when it comes to our text club that I'll get back out. Before we get on up and get out of here, I want to find the one about Peggy Flanagan. If you didn't hear that conversation with Peggy Flanagan, who is running for the U.S. Senate, I would encourage you to find that at the Afternoons Live podcast page. This is, I think, the most direct comments I've heard her make towards Angie Craig. And, of course, I mean, your campaign right now is running on a high, because Angie Craig made the announcement yesterday that she's foregoing the convention in Rochester this weekend. Now, look, you can translate that into she knew she was going to lose at the convention. So instead of having that moment of embarrassment, you just say, well, look, you know, this isn't going to have that broad scope. It's not a real reflection on where DFL voters are. Those are just the activists, which is always the case. I just find it interesting now how you have on both sides of this Red River people whom – I would say, and I mean, I don't mean to paint this broad brush, because, I mean, yeah, Peggy Flanagan could, in fact, win in the primary. She could, in fact, be the next U.S. Senator for Minnesota. That those people that are skipping the, quote, activist delegate seem to be kind of that more centrist type. And again, not across the board. I think there's some votes that have been taken from some of these candidates, I'd say, okay, that's a little out there. But I have not got a real solid read on this race. I find myself in the way that I view the political world more towards an Angie Craig type Democrat. I know that that is going to get a lot of my Minnesota DFL listeners upset. I'm not saying, okay, well, I'm endorsing, because what would you care? I'm a North Dakota boy. Kind of like having other talk show hosts from like West Fargo endorsing for the Fargo mayor. Who cares? That's why I haven't endorsed. I'm a Hartwood resident. Whatever. We offer you opportunities to, you know, hear from them, and you can make the judgment. We talk about their issues and kind of their personalities of what they would bring to the office. But you are the ultimate decider, and I don't think those endorsements carry much of anything. But the comments from Peggy today as the lieutenant governor and throwing out who's funding Angie Gregg, making it a point that, 57% of the delegates are new, they're young, they're enthusiastic, and that does tend itself, I would say, and I do mean this broadly speaking, a more of that activist crowd. So Peggy Flanagan is going to, and was going to, I think, overwhelmingly win at that convention. It's not unlike what happened, I think, in Minnesota House District 4A with Erica Yanni, who's a political newcomer, taking on Shelley Carlson and absolutely dominating in that convention. You got Shelley Carlson that's got the relationships built, established, has records. The electoral track record is there. I don't know in this upcoming election on the Democratic side if they want establishments or not. Only time is going to tell, and we'll be following along with that at a later date, because this is it for me today. I'm Tyler Axis, your host here on After News Live. Had a fun show, and we'll do it all over again in Devil's Lake tomorrow. Till then, you take care of yourself. I'll check in right here on KFGO.
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15: Governor Kelly Armstrong and Senators Hovind and Kramer all agree. 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
17: ABC News, I'm Michelle Franz, and a possible draft to extend the ceasefire between the U.S. and Iran has been reached, along with possibly reopening the Strait of Hormuz. It still needs final approval from President Trump and Iran's supreme leader. Iranian state media pushing back that a memo has been finalized. The Commerce Department showing that inflation, it has at a three-year high due to the ongoing conflict with Iran. A separate report finds more people are going hungry in America, including a growing number of children and minorities. Here's ABC's ABC's Rebecca Jarvis.
18: 10% of households surveyed in February said they didn't have enough food or their kids had to miss meals. That is more than double what we saw in mid-2020. And remember, back then it was the pandemic.
17: Efforts to contain the Ebola outbreak in Central Africa continue. The Trump administration, in a call with reporters, confirming it's setting up a 50-bed temporary facility in Kenya to quarantine any Americans who may have been exposed to Ebola abroad. This is ABC News. A first-of-its-kind drug for hepatitis B is called a functional cure by researchers, and it lets some patients stop treatment without showing signs of the dangerous liver virus.
19: In two international studies, about 1 in 5 patients given the experimental drug saw their virus reduced to levels low enough for the immune system to keep in check. The new drug attacks hepatitis B by binding to its genetic components, suppressing viral replication as well as a key protein, and stimulates the immune system, says GSK, which paid for the studies and developed the drug with Ionis Pharmaceuticals. More studies needed to see how long the results last, says a hepatitis expert at the University of Michigan.
17: ABC's Chuck Sievertson. Former First Lady Jill Biden says she was worried that then-President Joe Biden might have been drugged ahead of his widely criticized 2024 debate with President Trump. Details of her upcoming memoir shared by The Atlantic. I'm Michelle Franzen. ABC News.
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1: 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We're going to do baseball this week today because the Minnesota Twins have a 5 o'clock pregame tomorrow, so there will be no Drive Time News. Otherwise, a standard Thursday operation on the Drive Time News. I'll get you some traffic here in a little bit. Derek Hanson will be in for some sports. We'll get another ride with Joel Heitkamp, Rusty Halverson with some ag news, all that in the first half hour. But before anything, we head over to the KFGO newsroom, check in with news director Paul Juergens.
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10: Sunny, 93 degrees. Fargo-Moorhead overnight, about 67, mostly cloudy. And we should be partly sunny tomorrow with a high near 92. The election day in 2 weeks, the Chamber of Fargo-Moorhead West Fargo is making a push to preserve a 1 cent sales tax in Fargo. The tax was approved by voters for infrastructure development. It will expire in 2028 unless voters approve the extension. Cale Dunwoody, Vice President of Public Policy for the Chamber, says the tax brings in about $34 million every year.
24: As a regional hub that Fargo is, one of the things we do really well is bring people in to, again, shop and dine and enjoy the accommodations that we have. This 1 cent sales tax, I guess, capitalizes on that and is able to then be reinvested into our community and reinvested into the infrastructure that those folks are using.
10: Dunwoody says while the ballot contains many questions for voters, he's hoping people will support the sales tax extension. It was approved in 2009. A longtime Fargo-based live entertainment and concert promoter is shut down. Jade Presents founder and owner Jade Nielsen says rising costs, changing touring economics, the COVID pandemic, and rising pressure on independent promoters have created an environment that cannot be sustained. Nielsen says Bluestem Amphitheater in South Moorhead and District Festival Field in North Fargo will not be hosting shows. What will happen to Jade-sponsored events at Fargo Theater and Aquarium in downtown Fargo has not been determined. Moorhead police have released more information into their investigation into an incident at Horizon Middle School that made 12 students sick earlier this month. Police say the students consumed gummy candies infused with 300 milligrams of THC. The legal limit for THC gummies in Minnesota is 50 milligrams. served a warrant at the home of 40-year-old Martin Hulst and 43-year-old Amanda Hulst, where they say they found a large drug operation in the basement. It was set up like a store. Police Chief Chris Helmick.
2: The quantities involved went way beyond what's allowed by state statute. Some examples of what was recovered. Detectives recovered 1,900 THC cartridges. They also recovered products that contained THC cannabis flower, as well as edibles and wax. And some of the flowers that were prepacked in containers and were ready to sell in candy-looking packages.
10: Police also see psychedelic mushrooms and more than $70,000 cash from the home. The Hulst was arrested with charges of first-degree controlled substance possession and distribution are pending. Police are also working with the Clay County Attorney's Office to determine if charges could be filed against the child who brought the THC to school. Seven people were detained by ICE and Border Patrol agents in Mayville, North Dakota this morning. Trail County Sheriff Steve Hunt says the department assisted the federal officers. Hunt says some of those were detained were in a car that was stopped on Highway 200, while the others were in a vehicle that pulled into the parking lot of a Mayville business. U.S. Attorney Nick Chase says most immigration cases are non-criminal, and his office has not been given any information on this case. A 28-year-old man has been arrested in a fatal shooting at Canterbury Park Expo Center in Shakopee, Minnesota. The AFSCME Council 5 Union says the victim was a field representative who was attending a religious ceremony marking a Muslim holiday when he was shot multiple times. The man arrested is in the Scott County Jail. Minnesota XL Energy customers could see smaller natural gas rate increases and possibly a refund. That's under a proposed settlement in the utility's latest rate case. XL had originally requested an 8.2% increase. The agreement will cut that nearly in half for residential customers. Customers have already been paying a temporary increase since January. The Public Utilities Commission is expected to make a final decision in the fall. XL serves more than 430,000 natural gas customers across Minnesota. Fargo-Moorhead, mostly cloudy overnight. Our low about 67. A partly sunny day tomorrow, and high near 92 degrees. Then 88, mostly cloudy on Saturday. Winds are expected to pick up in the afternoon. Sunday, chance of showers, slight chance at that. 87, mostly sunny. Near 85 on Monday, partly sunny, with a chance of showers and storms. 93, mostly sunny. 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
1: 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Eric Johnson taking you through the Drive Time News. Let's take a look at traffic brought to you by Strand Ace Hardware on your way to or from the lake. You can find them in Barnesville and downtown Pelican Rapids. They've proudly been family owned for 70 years and counting. And the main issues out there on the streets of Fargo-Moorhead are going to be on the interstates, particularly I-94. That sign project near the Red River Bridge is impacting eastbound 94, as it has been since that project started. Lane reductions and speed reductions are causing traffic issues. So if you can avoid from about 25th Street to the Red River in that eastbound direction on I-94, and then westbound from just a little bit east of 8th Street to the Red River and the crossover into North Dakota. Both directions are going to see some increased traffic flow and reduced speeds as you work your way through there. The surface streets in town, pretty typical day for a summer drive time on a Thursday. Downtown Fargo, downtown Moorhead, going to see some increased traffic and reduced speeds as you work your way out of those parts of town. And then the rest of the issues are going to be concentrated around the major intersections of those surface streets in Fargo. I-29 today, not seeing any delays through the metro area. Again, we had that pavement heave yesterday that was causing some issues. So with these high temperatures and full sun, it is always a possibility that that may happen at any time. But today looks like it is all right on I-29. And the only issue on I-94 is through that project area in the eastbound direction as you're heading from North Dakota into Minnesota. With your Drive Time News traffic, I'm Eric Johnson.
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4: Good afternoon, Derek Hansen with KFGO Sports. In Twins today, tough one. Kenneth Rojas was not able to go as far as the starting pitcher for the Minnesota Twins. They brought up from the minors. So it was Simeon Woods Richardson. Well, he was on the hill, did not go well. They lose 6-2. We'll talk more about the Twins coming up in just a bit. As Jack Michaels and Corey Provis, the television voice of the Twins, they'll talk about Twins baseball as they lost 3-4 to the White Sox. Now they go on the road for a three-game series against Pittsburgh starting tomorrow night, 5 o'clock here on KFGO before coming home on Monday night. We got a lot of stuff around the diamond on both sides of the river right now. A Class A softball going on. Dickinson defeated Fargo Davies earlier today, 9-2. Mandan over West Fargo, 3-1. Williston taking on Shanley as we speak. And West Fargo Horse, the nightcap there in Class A softball, taking on Bismarck Legacy tonight. Class B softball, Velvet Drake Animoose, they shut out Glenbird 15-0. It was Kindred over Deluxe Burlington, Lewis and Clark 3-1. And going on right now, Central Cass taking on Pembina County North, and Beulah taking on Thompson. Class A baseball going on. West Fargo, they defeated Bismarck 12-4. It was Fargo North over Mandan 8-4. And going on right now, West Fargo Horse taking on Minot North. The nightcap there is Minot and West Fargo Cheyenne. And we got a bunch of Class B baseball going on as we speak as well. Girls State Soccer, it's Mandan defeating Fargo Davies 1-0. It was Red River over Minot North 4-0. And going on right now, Shanley and Jamestown. That'll be followed by Minot and West Fargo Cheyenne. So Minot and Cheyenne going on. Double A softball going on as we speak also for DGF and Roseau for the eight double A championship there. And baseball, DGF's in action, so is Breckenridge. So a busy day as far as both sides of the river. Section action going on in Minnesota. And also we got state action going on in North Dakota. Tennis also in action, too, girls tennis. Jack Michaels will have all the recap of that starting tomorrow morning with the KFGO Morning Crew, 5 until 8 o'clock, and, of course, on News and Views with Joel Heitkamp at 8:15. Speaking of Jack Michaels, game 3 of that three-game series at Newman Outdoor Field before they hit the road tonight. And so that'll be at 6:40 with the pregame show. 7:02 is the first pitch. Beautiful night for Thursday night baseball at Newman Outdoor Field. And all Couch Potato Radio coming up at 6 o'clock tonight. Great line of guests. UND's made some a lot of off-season news. We'll talk a little Stanley Cup playoffs as well with the UND beat writer for hockey for the Grand Forks Herald, Brad Schlossman. We'll preview the golf show with Jeff Kolpak. That's coming up Saturday morning on The Fan. And we'll talk a little outdoors as well with our good friend Kyle Agri from God Outdoors with Brewer and Agri. And so that'll be coming up tonight, 6 o'clock, before we head to KFGO today. Couch Potato Radio with me, Derek Hansen. Maybe a little skull sounds, too, with all the Vikings news going on. So, again, got baseball this week. A day early with that early twin start tomorrow night. Jack Michaels and Corey Provis coming up. But, again, Couch Potato Radio, 6 o'clock. I'll be back here right on the Mighty 790, 104.7 KFGO.
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0: in Pittsburgh this weekend as my son, hard to believe, is celebrating his bar mitzvah.
1: Wow.
0: Which is a significant milestone for any young Jewish boy in this case. And then if you're a girl, it's a bat mitzvah. So we got a couple years before Mia's. But yeah, my son's bar mitzvah is Saturday. So it's a huge milestone for him, for our family. So I'll be back home celebrating my guy, my man.
2: That's us.
0: Weekend.
2: Wasn't he just born like yesterday?
0: Yeah.
2: It's amazing.
0: He was born
2: isn't
0: in Washington. He was born. The team was in Washington, D.C. It's funny. We were going down memory lane about that when the Twins were playing the Nationals not too long ago, about, you know, some recent trips that the team has had there. And, yeah, they were there in June of 2013.
2: For
0: that series, and that's when my beautiful son arrived into our world.
2: That's awesome. Great stuff. Speaking of Pittsburgh on the weekend, I think you and I have discussed this before, but maybe dive deeper in this. Were you at a point where maybe you didn't, interleague play, you were negative on that and became positive, or did you like that from the get-go when that was implemented? And it's been around for a while now, but interleague play.
0: I love it, and my reasons are more selfish than anything else, is that it just breaks up the monotony of the season a little bit more. You know, I didn't love playing the 19 games against the Royals and the Tigers and the White Sox. It's like, okay, enough. It just got stale. It got boring. I think 13 games is plenty. And I think, too, what's appealing for the fans is that every other year, you know, Shohei Ohtani is going to be a Target Field.
2: Yeah.
0: And that's wonderful that every year the Twins and Dodgers are going to play. Every year the Twins and the Phillies are going to play. And if Ohtani and the Twins are playing in L.A. and you want to come see the Twins play in L.A., great. If not, you would rather see him play at home. Well, guess what's happening here in June is that Ohtani's going to be a Target Field and Bryce Harper's going to be a Target Field in August. And so I think these are really cool. I think these are really neat events that are taking place. And I like that for the fans, but selfishly, yeah, I just like it breaks up the season a little bit more, and not going to the same AL Central city three times. I think 13 games is plenty within your own division against each team.
2: And since we're kind of in that, your thoughts on some things in baseball, Corey, because we can use the term, back of the day, and I'm sure, you know, your years you spent with Uke, broadcasting there in Milwaukee, I'd imagine he would reference times in his day over there. But we think about baseball, you know, that there were a couple of All-Star games played, and in those All-Star games, there was less hugging, less buddy-buddy. It was like teams were trying to win. You know, when we think of the changes in baseball, now technology coming in, does ABS all of a sudden feel absolutely normal to you right now, having that runner in extra innings like we saw the other day? The Twins got the big three-run double from Brooks Lee, but having that runner start at second, does that now seem normal to you, or have there been some changes or things in baseball that still don't fit right to you, or are you just like flowing with all of it right now with how baseball is doing?
0: I would say it's the last one. I love the pitch clock. I'm enjoying ABS. You know, the ghost runner and all that, I would rather start that maybe in the 12th inning, that I would rather play two more innings as is. And then if it's still ongoing, then you get to the 12th if you want to start it. And I say that because games are moving faster now, that I think there's time to still play out maybe another inning or two of just regular baseball before you get to that. But I'm enjoying ABS. And it wouldn't shock me years. No, maybe not that far. It may shock me if the game eventually goes full ABS. That what's the end goal here? The end goal is to get every play right. Is to get it right. So why are we just limiting that to just two pitches? Maybe that can decide a team's fate whether or not they want to challenge or not. And so it wouldn't shock me. And we'll still need umpires. We'll still need umpires to make calls and all that stuff. And if the system goes haywire, then, because it is technology, that you still want to have that veteran presence back there, and that subjective, you hope, presence back there. So I wouldn't shock me if we get to that at some point. Not saying that's on the horizon anytime soon, but, you know, one of my pet peeves, and I think the umpires are so good at what they do. They really are, and I think ABS has kind of proven that, like,
2: right,
0: who are the really good umpires and who are not. I struggled with this, you know, even going back to Tuesday's dramatic win against the White Sox. It was that odd double play that happened in the ninth inning, and there was still some unknown about what exactly happened. and I

0: umpires would use their microphone more to help us explain what did we just see? What is the rule? I'm not asking anybody to read War and Peace, right? I'm just asking for some clarification so that we are not guessing.
1: Right.
0: Because we are still the only sport that operates in that way. If you're watching a football game, a hockey game, whatever it is, they explain the penalty. They explain the flag. They explain what happened, why we got to this point. Even basketball is now doing
1: huge
0: challenges and
1: yes.
0: stuff like that. Baseball doesn't do that. And it's just, it leaves us in the guessing game too much. And I'm still not, and all these days later, Jack, I still don't know exactly what we saw on Tuesday night. I'm glad it worked out for the Twins, but the first base umpire didn't really make a great call if that was caught in the air, if that hit the ground. And then was the runner, Sam Antonacci, was he out of the base path? Was he tagged out? Was he forced out? Just explain that. You can do that in about 5 or 6, 7 seconds. You may not like it, but at least we know what they called.
1: Yeah.
0: And then you can go back and say, okay, this is what it is. And so there's still some of that if I have one issue with how we've adapted and adopted even technology in our game today, I wish we had more clarity from the umpires, because there's still, you could read the rule book and you could know every rule in the book. There's still some things that pop up that catch me and our viewers off guard. And why be in that gray area? Why not just get more clarity as to what just took place on the field?
1: A little more baseball this week with Corey Provost next, brought to you by West Main Pizza. 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We continue on baseball this week with the television voice of the Minnesota Twins, Corey Provost, brought to you by West Main Pizza. Corey, couldn't help but notice, got a question for you. This past week, the Mizorowski, the kid from Milwaukee, threw like 57 pitches at a minimum 100 to 103 miles an hour. Humor me, because we're living in a day and age of Shohei Ohtani, a unicorn, if you will, two-way players. Do you think as we move forward, Corey, are we going to see more of the two-way type players in Ohtani, or more of the hard power pitching 100, 103 mile an hour Mizorowski type pitchers in the next 5, 6 years?
0: I think we'll see more of the Mizorowski than the Ohtanis. I mean, this is once in, forget a generation, this is once in forever. What Ohtani is doing, I just don't see, if it was that easy, there'd be more of them. To me, he's the most talented baseball player to ever play our game. Mm. Now, you can argue is it the best, because then you're ignoring, you know, the likes of Willie Mays and Hank Aaron and all that. But he is, I can't think of a more talented player to ever play our game than what we're seeing right now with Ohtani. But I do think the latter, that I think you'll see more and more velocity. That the fastball velocity, if you study the numbers, Jack, the average fastball velocity is just growing every year. It's up to 94.5.
1: Man.
0: Is the average fastball velocity in our game. And that's what made the Twins bullpen to start out so unique, because there wasn't much of that. They didn't have much velocity. I'm like, how is this group going to win when they're throwing 93, 94? Now, 20 years ago, you'd be great. That's fine. But that's not the game anymore. The game is about power. It's about power hitters, but certainly power pitching. And the more you can find it, the better you're going to be. That's why what Bailey Ober is doing is pretty remarkable, because it's not very common in today's game that a guy can have success throwing the way that he's throwing, throwing at 88, 89 miles an hour. It's pitching. It's great to see, but it's not the norm, because what Tyler Duffy told me a long time ago, and he's so accurate and so right, what does velocity help you with? It helps you with mistakes. Now, velocity will allow you to get a pitch maybe by a guy. You might have missed your spot. But if you have 97, you're going to probably be better off than if you were 93 or 94, because these hitters are too good. They will adjust. They see it. The technology that they have to prepare for it every day is at the highest end. So I think, to answer your question, we'll never see another Ohtani. We just won't.
1: Right.
0: We will see, though, I think, more and more velocity. And I think we'll start to say, yeah, it's pretty normal now to see, you know, bullpens with four or five guys throwing 99. And then maybe 3/5 of a rotation throwing 96 or better on average.
2: It was incredible. As you said, 57, I think you said, 57 pitches at the base.
0: Yeah,
2: at least 100. And I don't know who your first one were that really you got wide-eyed. I mentioned for many, maybe it was a Nolan Ryan, maybe it was a Doc Gooden, or a J.R. Richards was old, a little bit older, but that. And I'm trying to think in my mind when I saw that going, who was the first guy that I just went, wow, 100?
0: I mean, in my career, it was Aroldis Chapman.
2: Oh,
0: and
2: yes.
0: I was with Milwaukee when Chapman made his major league debut in Cincinnati. And just the amount, and the bullpen in Cincinnati for the Reds is in left center field. And when Chapman got up for the first time, it was like the running of the Bulls. Mm-hmm. All these people in the grandstand in left field just swarmed to that railing to watch this guy start throwing the ball 100 plus. So I was lucky to be there for that. So in my time covering the game, he was probably the first that I could see that was doing it not once, but doing it on a regular basis. And that's why that dude's going to be in Cooperstown one day.
2: Yeah. And the ability to have some control with that too is just, it's not fair.
0: He's great.
2: Fair. Corey, hey, congratulations to Coop and the family. I know that just obviously a big deal, and glad that you could as a dad. I would expect anything less. Corey Provis is a father first, and all that. So congratulations to Coop, and maybe the Twins get a couple of wins this weekend against Pittsburgh. Thanks, Corey.
0: All right, Jack. Talk to you next week, buddy.
2: The one and only Corey Provis chatting with the television voice of the Twins. 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
4: A family-owned seed company based in Iowa, Latham Quality, has filed a lawsuit against Bayer for using anti-competitive practices to monopolize the U.S. market for the Roundup-resistant NK603 corn seed trait, despite Bayer's patent on the trait expiring in 2022. According to the lawsuit, Bayer used licensing restrictions, loyalty pressure, and retaliatory tactics to block competitors from developing generic alternatives to the NK603 trait. Meanwhile, John Deere has agreed to pay a $99 million settlement in a class action lawsuit regarding its right to repair policies for farm equipment. Iowa attorney Austin Pfeiffer.
5: John Deere has been able to charge more than it would have in a competitive market. It's been monopolizing these tools and charging monopoly rents. And just like in the board game, when you have a monopoly, you charge more and you make more money. So that's the theory here.
4: The court actions come as the Trump administration has said it wants to address anti-competitive behavior in the seed, farm input, and food supply chains. The Latham Quality lawsuit against Bayer adds to growing scrutiny of how dominant companies may use market power to suppress competition, limit independent innovation, and keep farmers dependent on a narrow set of providers. A mixed close for the grains, higher corn and soybeans, a little lower Minneapolis wheat. We'll check the numbers in just a bit. I'm Rusty Halverson for the Mighty 790 and 104.7 KFGO.
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8: Today on News and Views, Paul Juergens came into studio and announced his replacement. That's right, Darren Selvig, longtime TV anchor, longtime broadcaster, is now the new news director for KFGO, actually starting on Monday. Paul's going to be missed. He's going to be missed a lot. Paul Juergens, winner of every possible award you can as a newsman, has just been amazing. He was my mentor. He was someone that took the time to help me when I started into broadcasting. And Paul's just that guy. I mean, he really is. He's that guy that when there's trouble out there, when there's whatever, if you're not listening to KFGO, you're going to tune in to KFGO because of Paul and the team that he put together in that newsroom. Why? Well, I guess he decided it's time to spend time with the grandkids, with the family. It makes you wonder, doesn't it? It makes you wonder how a man like that can leave a job like he has. I guess it's easy. It's family, right? It's family first. When I think of Paul Juergens, I think of someone with integrity. I think of somebody with backbone. I think of someone that got the story right because he did the homework. And I also think of someone that was competitive. They wanted to be first with the story, but they didn't sacrifice that for getting the story wrong. That's important. That's really important. I think Darren Selvig is that same person. In fact, I know he is. I look forward to working with Darren, as does everybody in the building. We're all excited, and it all begins on Monday. I'm Joel Heitkamp. Good riding with you again. You can hear me each and every weekday from 8 to 11 right here on the Mighty 790 and 104.7 KFGO.
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9: KFGO News, sunny Fargo-Moorhead 93. I'm Paul Juergens. A longtime Fargo-based live entertainment and concert promoter has shut down. Jade Presents founder and owner Jade Nielsen says rising costs, changing touring economics, the COVID pandemic, and rising pressure on independent promoters have created an environment that cannot be sustained. Nielsen says Bluestem Amphitheater in South Moorhead and District Festival Field in North Fargo will not be hosting shows. What will happen to Jade-sponsored events at Fargo Theater and Aquarium in downtown Fargo has not been determined. The Fargo-Moorhead-West Fargo Chamber is hoping Fargo voters give their approval to an extension to a 1-cent sales tax at the June 9th primary. The tax, okayed in 2009, will end in 2018 unless voters decide to keep it in place. It helps pay for a number of public improvement and maintenance projects. Chamber Vice President of Public Policy, Cale Dunwoody.
10: Over the last 20 years, it's really been crucial to help invest in regional infrastructure across Fargo. Roads that need to be either mill and overlaid or fully reconstructed, water mains, all those things that make sure that when you turn the tap on, water comes out.
9: The sales tax brings in about $34 million a year. 93 and sunny. 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
9: 93, this is KFGO News. The Moorhead Police Department says it's working with the Clay County Attorney's Office to determine if charges could be filed against a juvenile accused of bringing THC gummy candy to Horizon Middle School earlier this month. Police say the students ate candy strips with 300 milligrams of THC. The legal limit for recreational THC gummies in Minnesota is 50 milligrams. 12 students became ill after eating the candy. Police Chief Chris Helmick.
13: It's like this, and again, it's very easy. If I can think that it's candy, obviously a parent could also fall for that as well. So to really take a close look exactly what their kids are in possession of and ask questions about where did they get this, who gave it to them, and what exactly is it.
9: Police searched the home of 40-year-old Martin Halst and 43-year-old Amanda Halst. They say they found a large drug operation with a basement-type store. Helmick says many of the products were illegally packaged, like candy with bright colors and cartoon characters. The Halsts are expected to face felony-level drug-related charges. Seven people were detained by ICE and Border Patrol agents in Mayville, North Dakota this morning. Trail County Sheriff Steve Hunt says his department arrested assisted federal officers, that is. Hunt says some of those detained were in a car that was stopped on Highway 200, while the others were in a vehicle that pulled into the parking lot of a Mayville business. Some relief is coming to the Minnesota families affected by recent wildfires in northern Minnesota. The Iron Range Resources and Rehabilitation Board has come up with $350,000 to help repair the damage from the Brimson and North Shore wildfires. Democratic Senator Grant Housechild of Hermantown is a board member.
14: We estimate that there was probably about 8 impacted households on the North Shore fire and then about another 30-some in the Brimson fire. So this funding will sort of help bridge that gap that exists from, you know, the FEMA funding that went out, as well as sort of private donations and insurance.
9: Minneapolis Police Chief Brian O'Hara has now released a statement that follows his resignation earlier this week, during an investigation into his conduct while on the job, and a finding that he misled investigators.
15: O'Hara's attorney in a statement said that the circumstances should not define his service, and that O'Hara was proud to serve Minneapolis and remained grateful to the officers and community partners who did difficult work under extraordinary pressure. It went on to tout the crime numbers, which are down substantially, and the progress that has been made in rebuilding trust within the community and navigating through this winter's federal immigration surge. The allegations of the investigation or the incident that led to his resignation were not addressed in the written statement.
9: Reporter Mark Fry. KFGO weather, Fargo-Moorhead. A partly to mostly cloudy sky overnight, and our low near 67. Warm day tomorrow, once again, partly sunny and 92. 88 Saturday, mostly cloudy, wind picks up in the afternoon. Sunday, mostly sunny, maybe some showers in 87. And near 85 Monday, partly sunny, a slight chance of showers and thunderstorms. It is mostly sunny and 93 degrees. 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
19: From ABC News, Wall Street Now. News of a tentative ceasefire deal with Iran boosted markets and eased oil prices below $90 a barrel. The Dow regained from a morning slide, closing up 25 points at the end of today's trading. The S&P 500 gained 43 points. The Nasdaq rose 243. Shares of Dollar Tree, Kohl's, and Best Buy showed gains after the retailers reported better than expected profits. The Federal Reserve's favorite economy gauge shows inflation rising at its fastest pace in 3 years. The Personal Consumption Expenditures Price Index for April surged 3.8%, not as bad as economists expected, but the highest since May of 2023. Caesars Entertainment, owner of the Las Vegas landmark Caesars Palace, is being acquired by Fertitta Entertainment, which owns the Golden Nugget and the Rainforest Cafe chain. Fertitta will take on about $12 billion in debt from Caesars, making the deal worth about $17.5 billion. Michelle Franzen, ABC News.
16: 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We turn to Rusty Halverson for a look at the ag market close. 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
4: A positive outing in corn and soybean futures on Thursday's trading session, but an easier tone in Minneapolis spring wheat at the close. July in Minneapolis down 3.5 at 677.25. September at 702 a bushel, down 3.25. In corn, July 3.25 higher at 455.75. December at 482.25, up 4.75. Soybeans in positive territory. For the month, soybean products have been supporting the complex, with meal up 4% in value, soybean oil up 1.5%. July soybean futures today up 9.25 at 1194.5. November at 1194 even, up 12.5 cents. Easier tone cattle futures on the day. August live cattle down $1.50 at $241 per hundredweight. Feeder cattle August $1.60 lower at $353.02. Lean hogs July steady at $102.12. I'm Rusty Halverson for the Mighty 790 and 104.7 KFGO.
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16: Forecast from the KFGO Weather Center. Tonight, mostly cloudy, expecting a low around 67 degrees. Tomorrow, partly sunny, high of 92. For your Saturday, mostly cloudy, increasing winds throughout the afternoon and a high around 88 degrees. Sunday, mostly sunny, slight chance of some showers moving into the area, high of 87. Monday, partly sunny, continued chance of showers and thunderstorms, high of 85 degrees. For your Tuesday, partly cloudy, again a chance of showers and thunderstorms and a high of 82. And Wednesday, partly sunny, chance of some showers, slight chance of some thunderstorms lingering into Wednesday, and a high of 82 degrees. It is currently 93 degrees at the KFGO studios.
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24: Following the landmark 1954 Supreme Court ruling in Brown v. Board of Education, which declared segregated public schools unconstitutional, the Little Rock School Board agreed to integrate. However, on September 4, 1957, Arkansas Governor Orville Faubus deployed the Arkansas National Guard to block the 9 black students from entering Central High School. Faced with the escalating tensions and hostile segregationist mobs, President Dwight D. Eisenhower took decisive action. On September 25, 1957, he federalized the Arkansas National Guard and deployed the U.S. Army's 101st Airborne Division to Little Rock, ensuring the students were safely escorted past the crowds and into the school building. Although they were granted physical protection, the students faced daily physical and psychological abuse from segregationist students and faculty as well inside the school. Rather than accept integrated schools, Governor Faubus shut down all Little Rock high schools for the 1958 to 1959 school year, a period now known as the Lost Year. These 9 brave students proved that tenacity and a desire for education can overcome any hurdle placed in their way. Still an inspiration to students across the country almost 70 years later, Minnie Jean Brown, Elizabeth Eckford, Thelma Mothershed, Melba Petillo, Gloria Ray, Terrence Roberts, Jefferson Thomas, Carlota Wall, and Ernest Green, who was the first African-American to graduate from Central High School, are an inspiration. KFGO presents America's Minute, brought to you by Nutrient Ag Solutions.
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1: Easily the most prestigious English language competition in the world is the Scripps Spelling Bee.
2: Right.
1: Which tonight has its finals. Did you know that?
2: I did not.
1: Neither did I, because I'm not really watching them in real time, and that is a problem for the Scripps Spelling Bee people. So they've arranged a little stunt for tonight.
2: Wait, hold on.
1: Yeah.
2: The Scripps Spelling Bee is upset we're not watching it in real time?
1: Yeah.
2: Welcome to 2026. You and every other TV producer or, I mean, mm-hmm. Yes, that's the whole idea of the world we live in right now.
1: I mean, here's some stats for you. The Spelling Bee's television audience surpassed 1 million viewers in 2012 when it aired on ESPN. And then viewership started dropping before the pandemic, reaching only 600,000 roughly in 2019. Then Scripps moved to its own broadcast network, ION, and Bounce in 2022, and the finals only got 488,000 views last year.
2: Only?
1: Only.
2: That seems ridiculous for a spelling bee.
1: For a spelling bee, right? Which could be over in 5 minutes.
2: Who do they think they are?
1: Well, here's the problem. They think that they are a major sports... Like, they think that they are a competitive sports game that people want to consume, which is why they have hired ESPN analyst and recent Celebrity Jeopardy winner Mina Kimes, who plans to inject more sports-like excitement into the Bee, as they call it live tonight. They hired a sportscaster to live call the Scripps Spelling Bee.
2: Okay.
1: Not be the person who's giving you... They use in a sentence, a noun. They are literally doing color commentary. Known for providing in-depth explanations of the strengths and weaknesses of NFL players and coaches based on game footage, she prepared similarly for the Bee. These kids are elite competitors, she told the Associated Press, adding, the more you watch, the more you see the way their brains work. So.
2: I'm not going to knock it till I try it.
1: Right?
2: I'm not going to knock it till I try it. You know, if someone would have said to me, 10 years ago, like, hey, a big part of your identity is going to be hosting puzzle competitions, I would have told you that you were crazy bird.
1: You're drunk.
2: You're drunk. Go home. Mm-hmm. But here we are. So I'm not going to knock calling a spelling bee until I try it. Now, people on the KFGO staff who have hosted spelling bees,
1: mm-hmm.
2: Paul Juergens,
1: who will be going into that majorly. After his retirement from KFGO.
2: Yes.
1: He's just going to do the spelling bee circuit.
2: Actually, you know what?
1: Forward.
2: He probably heard about this, and that's why he's retiring.
1: He's like, I'm just waiting to get called up to the bigs.
2: The big leagues of spelling bees.
1: Here's the problem when I watch it. It makes me feel dumb.
2: Well, I am dumb. So you just told that before we went on the air. Remember?
1: No, I just said that because you chew ice, you're probably less intelligent based on a scientific study I conducted inside this room. Ouch! And you know what's funny is I'm saying this to you after I spilled a bunch of chocolate on my shirt and my pants earlier today, and you immediately got up and you got me napkins because you didn't want me to be a fool. And then you watched me smear the chocolate, and you're like, oh, my God, just, ugh, come on. And it was a moment. So, listen, if chewing ice makes you less intelligent, I'm chewing a 20-pound bag a day.
2: No, for real, though, we were talking the other day about old Tommy Jobs you think you could be really good at, and I'm like, oh, I'm delusional. I think I could do all of them. So delusional. Like, I watch shows like Below Deck now. I'm like, obviously I can do all of those jobs. I'm delusional. I'll like go to a spin class and I'm like, obviously I can probably be the instructor. I can't do any of them, I'm sure. The spelling bee, I know no delusion in my body thinks that I could ever compete in the spelling bee.
1: Mm.
2: Never.
1: Never.
2: Never.
1: Never.
2: Never.
1: I know I can't.
2: I can't. Like, I was meant to be born in the age of spell check.
1: Could you spell baloney? O-S-C-A-R.
2: My
1: ding.
2: Baloney has a first name.
1: They're like, that's his first name. That's not even how you spell baloney.
2: Hey, should we? Should I just try a word on you just to see how you do?
1: No.
2: Come on. Let's spell on the air.
1: Okay, fine.
2: Okay, hold on.
1: I'm ready for it. Unplanned. This is coming to you live on KFGO. It's the KFGO Spelling Bee.
2: I Googled Spelling Bee wordless for grade 7.
1: Oh, God, grade 7.
2: It's actually not that bad.
1: They're learning long division at that point.
2: Okay. Second,
1: with remainders.
2: Second grade? Hold on. Spelling Bee words.
1: For second graders?
2: How about third grade?
1: Okay, I can handle third grade.
2: Okay, third grade.
1: Because I watched that game show, Are You Smarter Than a Fifth Grader? And I had a lot of trouble.
2: These are too easy.
1: Give me one.
2: They're too easy.
1: Just give me one. Give me one.
2: Hold on.
1: Couch. Are you going to the mall later? No, I am not going to the mall. Keep spelling, mister.
2: These are too easy.
1: Oh, see, there you go. Boom, done.
2: Nope, we got to go back to seventh grade. Don't be mad.
1: No, come on. Mitochondria, spell it.
2: Mitochondria. Go ahead, spell it.
1: No, that's my word for you.
2: No, I'm not doing the spelling bee. You are.
1: Why? Why can't I be
2: because
1: the person?
2: I'm dumb.
1: Okay. You know who I feel bad for right now? Ooh. I feel bad for Eric Johnson, who's having to listen to this. And he's like, I can spell anything. Because he's probably the most intelligent, like, book-learned man in the building.
2: Okay, so what is it? Seventh grade spelling bee words.
1: Give me one.
2: Souvenir.
1: Souvenir. Souvenir.
2: No, you switched up the I and the E, but you were very
1: no!
2: close. Yeah, you switched them up, but you were so close. That was
1: It's
2: fun.
1: Called a gift shop, everybody. GIFTSHOP.
2: I was waiting for you to tell me to use it in a sentence, but you just went for it without it.
1: I wasn't going to waste time. Could you tell me what article it is?
2: What? No.
1: Is it a noun, a verb, adjective?
2: Nope, I'm not going to tell you.
1: Oh, yeah. It's a noun. It's a person, place, or thing.
2: You're not going to get that.
1: Nope, okay.
2: No.
1: Okay.
2: You're not going to get it.
1: I'll use it in a sentence. The souvenir I take from this room will be this pen that you threw at me because you're mad.
2: My word is grievance. It takes two, take two here on the Drive Time News. We'll see you back tomorrow at 11 a.m. here on KFGO.
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6: That'll about do it for the Drive Time News on a Thursday afternoon. Remember, we have Minnesota Twins baseball tomorrow, a 5 o'clock pregame, so no Drive Time News again until Monday. But I have been Eric Johnson taking you through the Drive Time News here, and until we meet again, keep the wheels turning.
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8: The constant whining from the far right wing of the North Dakota Republican Party is exhausting. Look, I know that they have gone through the process, they have taken over these districts, they have put in the time and the effort to try to rip away from the establishment what they think Republicans are. But to have sitting lawmakers who are on the outside of the majority looking in and having a press conference right outside Governor Kelly Armstrong's door in the Capitol to complain about his willingness to put his resources behind candidates that will further push his agenda is just pathetic. For Jeff Magruder, who I know takes this very personal because Doug Burgum tried this on him. But to have a question of whether or not an individual can donate their resources to a campaign as though it's some form of unconstitutional measure is just ludicrous. That's where it crosses the line for me. I know that there is a civil war going on inside the NDGOP. It's been playing out for a number of years now. But if they want to waste our time and our taxpayer money to try to mitigate some of their frustrations internally from the Republican Party crossing a line, go out there and raise the money. Go out there and convince voters that you are actually in line with where they rest instead of being on the outside and a fringe candidate. It's really that simple. We'll continue to talk about this and so much more on Afternoons Live 2 to 5 right here on KFGO.
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31: Let me hear your racing voice again.
32: Again in the 11 car coming up around the outside. The yellow Chevy making a move on the Yugo. Yugo driven by Dougie the Jet Lear. We're number 9 now. Oh, we've got a bender on the outside and Janky taking it in.
31: It really is a la horse racing. You could do horse racing too.
32: I think I could try to do that too.
31: I think so.
32: Mm-hmm. Down the stretch.
31: Mm-hmm.
32: In the final turn, the Janky Ford Fairlane making a move.
33: When they talk about play by play, you're talking. Tommy Fox is going to be doing some soccer.
32: Yes.
33: From what you have done, mm-hmm. or, and what you, what is the hardest sport to do play by play?
32: I would imagine. Well, I imagine hockey people will tell you following that puck, getting those names in the pace that is that. So I haven't done really
33: sure.
32: hockey, but
33: a spotter with the puck would be
32: Yeah, on that too. I think it's toughness as far as cadence and keeping up with that a fast paced. Basketball game, because you're always doing direction and talking in prepositions,
33: sure.
32: you know, at the elbow, in the paint, in the corner, kicks it on top, jump shot inside, no good, rebound Daniels, outlet, Lear, grab, middle cut, back cut, shot good. You know, you're always doing that stuff.
31: I'm exhausted just
32: right.
31: listening to you.
32: Sure. Whereas baseball is like, oh, it's a beautiful day here at Newman Outdoor.
33: Yeah,
32: that's the difference between the two.
31: How about golf? Can we just do golf?
32: Golf is another one where as long as you don't fall asleep calling it. I love golf. I appreciate golf, but it's tougher because there's fewer. If this makes sense, it would be probably a little tougher to do golf because you just
31: got to keep your eye on the ball.
32: You got to do that, and there's not as you know you're not feeling everything.
33: You know, as a listener, because I love listening to play-by-play sports.
32: Yeah.
33: One of the toughest ones. Because you do a fantastic job painting the picture, Jack.
32: Try to.
33: One of the toughest things as a listener to envision is wrestling play by play.
32: Yeah.
33: That's tough to just because you're just kind of like I'm twisting my back going, is this what the Phil Nelson looks like?
32: See, and that to me, that's a sport where if you're a play-by-play announcer, so the terms of wrestling become very handy. Yeah. Basketball, you can start making some up. Baseball, obviously, track it down, Marge. You can throw some things at a headline. Wrestling, you'd have to be, oh, it's a single leg takedown by Lear. Oh, he's got the half on him, turns him over, near fall, riding time happening, turns it, and pin, stuck.
33: Uh-oh. We got a text message in.
32: What
33: do we got? A request.
32: What did I miss?
33: Pig wrestling.
31: Ooh, calling
33: Sarah.
31: Pig wrestling?
32: Yeah.
31: Oh. Pig wrestling?
32: Pig, where is that happening? When's that state tournament?
0: Pig wrestling or racing?
32: Pig racing?
33: It says wrestling.
32: Well.
33: Which, I mean.
32: I mean,
33: pig, they do the grease pig at, you know, where they grease the pig and the kids got to try to catch it.
32: Yeah.
31: Yeah.
33: Yeah. Keep your request coming in for what you'd like Jack to call 35270.
32: Next hour,
31: all right.
32: Pig wrestling brought to you by Hams.
31: Good one. More.
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1: ABC News, I'm Michelle Branson. American and Iranian negotiators signaling a possible draft agreement to formally extend the ceasefire and gradually open the Strait of Hormuz. It still needs final approval from President Trump and Iran's supreme leader. Iran state media, meantime, pushing back that there is a finalized memo. In Dallas, witnesses described an explosion at an apartment complex that sounded like a bomb went off. Four people transported to the hospital. Officials say there are likely some fatalities.
4: It started as a gas leak call, a large explosion and fire. While the fire is now contained, not much is left of the apartment building. It burned completely down. Firefighters say they're searching for any victims in and around the burned building.
16: There's unknown how many possible fatalities we may have.
4: Four victims were transported to hospitals with unknown injuries. Construction work had been underway outside of the building before the gas explosion. Alex Stone, ABC News.
1: On Wall Street, stocks rebounded on hopes that a ceasefire deal between the U.S. and Iran could be made. This is ABC News. An urgent search is underway on the Big Island of Hawaii for a suspect wanted in a string of murders.
4: Police on the island of Hawaii are looking for 36-year-old Jacob Daniel Baker for three murders on the Big Island. Baker is considered armed and dangerous. Police say three men have been murdered in homes since Monday night. Two of them were elderly men. Two women filed for restraining orders against Baker last week, saying he had threatened their lives. Autopsies are scheduled to better understand how the three men died. Alex Stone, ABC News.
1: Southwest Airlines says it has adjusted its policy for plus-size travelers by no longer requiring them to purchase an extra seat in advance. That policy was rolled out at the beginning of this year and previously required passengers to purchase a second seat in advance if they needed more space. They could later get a refund if there were empty seats on the plane. Michelle Franzen, ABC News.
19: You think a ticket for not wearing your seatbelt is the worst that could happen? 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That ticket? That was nothing. 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
4: KFGO News, Fargo-Moorhead, still 93 degrees. I'm Paul Juergens. Mostly cloudy overnight, still out 67. With Election Day in 2 weeks, the Chamber of Fargo-Moorhead West Fargo is making a push to preserve a 1 cent sales tax in Fargo. The tax was approved by voters for infrastructure development. It will expire in 2028 unless voters approve the extension. Gail Dunwoody, Vice President of Public Policy for the Chamber, says the tax brings in about $34 million every year.
5: As a regional hub that Fargo is, one of the things we do really well is bring people in to, again, shop and dine and enjoy the accommodations that we have. This 1 cent sales tax, I guess, capitalizes on that and is able to then be reinvested into our community and reinvested into the infrastructure that those folks are using.
4: Dunwoody says while the ballot contains many questions for voters in Fargo, he's hoping people will support the sales tax extension. It was approved in 2009. A longtime Fargo-based live entertainment and concert promoter has shut down. Jade Presents founder and owner Jade Nielsen says rising costs, changing touring economics, the COVID pandemic, and rising pressure on independent promoters have created an environment that cannot be sustained. Nielsen says Bluestem Amphitheater in South Moorhead and District Festival Field in North Fargo will not be hosting shows. What will happen to Jade-sponsored events at Fargo Theater and Aquarium in downtown Fargo has not been determined. More information has been released by Moorhead Police into their investigation into an incident at Horizon Middle School that made 12 students sick earlier this month. The police department says the students consumed gummy candies. They were infused with 300 milligrams of THC. The legal limit for THC gummies in Minnesota is 50 milligrams. Police served a warrant at the home of 40-year-old Martin Hulst and 43-year-old Amanda Hulst, where they say they found a large drug operation set up like a store. Police Chief Chris Helmick.
6: The quantities involved went way beyond what's allowed by state statute. Some examples of what was recovered. Detectives recovered 1,900 THC cartridges. They also recovered products that contained THC cannabis flower, as well as edibles and wax. And some of the flowers that were pre-packed in containers and were ready to sell in candy-looking packages.
4: Police also seized psychedelic mushrooms and more than $70,000 cash from the home. The Hulse were arrested. They could face first-degree drug-related charges. Police are still working with the Clay County Attorney's Office to determine if charges could be filed against the child who brought the THC to school. Seven people were detained by ICE and Border Patrol agents in Mayville, North Dakota this morning. Trail County Sheriff Steve Hunt says the department assisted the federal officers. Hunt says some of those detained were in a car that was stopped on Highway 200, while the others were in a vehicle that pulled into the parking lot of a Mayville business. U.S. Attorney Nick Chase says most immigration cases are non-criminal, and his office has not been given any information on the case as of yet. A 28-year-old man has been arrested in a fatal shooting at Canterbury Park Expo Center in Shakopee, Minnesota. The Ask Me Council 5 Union says the victim was a field representative who was attending a religious ceremony marking a Muslim holiday when he was shot multiple times. The man arrested is in the Scott County Jail. Minnesota XL Energy customers could see smaller natural gas rate increases and possibly a refund under a proposed settlement in the utility's latest rate case. XL had originally requested an 8.2% increase. The agreement will cut that nearly in half for residential customers. Customers have already been paying a temporary increase since January. The Public Utilities Commission is expected to make a final decision this fall. XL serves more than 430,000 natural gas customers across Minnesota. We should turn mostly cloudy Fargo-Moorhead overnight with an overnight low of about 67 degrees, 92. Partly sunny tomorrow. On Saturday, mostly cloudy, high of 88. A slight shower chance on Sunday, mostly sunny otherwise, and 87. Mid-80s Monday, partly sunny, maybe some showers and thunderstorms. Also a rain chance on Tuesday, partly cloudy, 82. Wednesday, partly sunny, a very slight chance of showers, maybe a thunderstorm Wednesday, high of 82. 93. 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
7: 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Busy day today. The Red Hawks in action tonight. If you're looking for something to do, it should be a pleasant night there. And we got some great guests coming up for you tonight here on a KFGO. We'll preview that in just a little bit. And we also have, I think, Will Thompson's got the Twins wrap to wrap up what happened today. Twins lose today 6-2, and it got off to a bad start. I think there's been a lot of excitement about Kendall Rojas, and he got called up hoping to make his second major league start. He had to leave the – he didn't even say leave the game. He was scratched. He was a scratch before he could start. So Simeon Woods-Richardson is something Will Thompson and I talked about last week. It seemed like he found a role a little bit in the fact that he was coming after starter – mopping up like the fifth and sixth innings if needed, if the starter was having a tough time getting through the lineup, you know, for the second time, and they won't want to give him a look at the lineup for the next time, for the third time around. And Woods Richardson's coming in, kind of throwing some heat and feeling confident, so maybe that bullpen role was his. Well, he had to do a spot start today because Rojas is out, and it did not go well in the Twins. They fall 6-2, so a tough one for them. We'll get a recap on that coming up for you in just a bit. If we do have some time, we'll have Skull Sounds for you at the end of the show. Kind of listen to some interviews and press conferences from OTAs, organizational team activities going on down in Eagan for the Minnesota Vikings. So we'll have that for you a little bit later if we have time. But we do have a great guest lineup as well. And, yes, we'll recap the Twins here coming up, but we also are going to talk a little UND hockey with some of the offseason moves they've made and get Brad Schlossman from the Grand Forks Herald, longtime UND beat writer, his thoughts on some of the UND hockey players left in the Stanley Cup playoffs as well. So that's going to be coming up for you a little bit here on Couch Potato Radio. And we'll hear from Jeff Kolpak, a longtime NDSU beat writer for the former, but also known to us as the host of the Golf Show on 740 The Fan, 11 a.m. each and every Saturday morning. I should say 10 a.m. Saturday mornings on 740 The Fan, our sister station. And 11 a.m. is Gone Outdoors with Bruin Agri. And we'll preview that coming up with Kyle Agri coming up a little bit later in the show as well. So a Twins recap coming up. Talk a little outdoors, talk a little golf, and talk a little off-season UND hockey and the Stanley Cup playoffs when we come back here. Couch Potato Radio, Derek Hansen with you on the Mighty 790 and 104.7 KFGO.
8: Well, the Twins got some rough news prior to Game 4 of their series in Chicago. Kendall Rojas could not make the start. Sore elbow, that's always a concern with a pitcher, so Simeon Woods-Richardson pressed into duty. He responded well, striking out the first two White Sox he faced, but a two-out walk to Miguel Vargas, RBI single, Colson Montgomery, and it was 1-0 in favor of the White Sox after one. With Davis Martin cruising, we went to the third, still in a 1-0 ballgame. With two outs and a runner on, a base hit again for Montgomery, Chase Meidroth walked after Tristan Peters jumped on a 1-2 pitch to make it 2-0. It was Randall Grichuk delivering the biggest blow of the game. 0-1 sliced into right field. If it's fair, it's trouble. That is fair, it's a problem. Montgomery's going to score. Here comes Meidroth. They're going to send Peters. Peters will score standing. It's a two-out bases clearing opposite field double for Randall Grichuk. And just like that, it's a 5-0 White Sox lead. An unearned run in the fourth for the White Sox, and that's all they would need. Twins muster just single runs in the fifth and the seventh. White Sox have won 10 of the 11 games Davis Martin has started this year. He improves to 8-1 overall. Sim takes the L. White Sox 6, Twins 2 on your home for Twins baseball.
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0: It just seems like there's never end to any news.
1: Yeah, that does seem the way it is. You know, the season ends, and right afterwards, you've got all the player movement, and, you know, we've got some playoffs going on right now in other leagues. In the pros, we just wrapped up with the USHL playoffs. NHL draft comes up in late June, free agency is July 1st, and then it feels like August is kind of like the quiet month right before everything gets going.
0: Yeah, well, and it's interesting because, you know, right after the season, you had a lot of guys leave via the portal, as you had in April, you know, right after the season ended. So they took off, and of course they make some announcements, and, you know, so there's a lot going on. And everyone last week, I know that you were on a little vacation, but as that went on, one of the top defensemen in the country agrees to go to Grand Forks.
1: Yeah, that was a big development for UND for next year's roster, for the program as a whole. Carson Carls, who, you know, I think will likely be a top five pick in this upcoming draft. There doesn't seem to be a real consensus at the top, but I do think Carson Carls will go in the top five. And so UND's had two top five picks all time in program history. They could have two this upcoming year, with him and Keaton Verhoff. So the you know, Carson Carls is a pretty special player. I watched quite a bit of him last year. He can add offense. He skates really well. He jumps into the play at smart times. He sees the ice, but he also has a defensive element. He will throw one massive hit a game. He defends well. He makes great breakout passes. So he's kind of got a little bit of everything to his game. He's not just an offensive guy. And I think, you know, when you look at the style that he plays, that's kind of the style that North Dakota has played with for decades. You know, they love having the guys who not only have some offensive talent and skill, but guys that defend well and can make plays and add some physicality. And that's what Carson Carls does.
0: You know, it's interesting to say that because, you know, let's face it, as Wild fans, we've been watching a lot of Quinn Hughes, and he's almost like a point guard at the blue line, right? And, you got, mm-hmm. of course, that's been kind of what the defensive end. Of course, like you said, you have your big bruisers. When you have a combo of both, that's pretty rare, right? I mean, that's the thing that you're really looking for. When you got a big physical guy that can also run the point is a pretty big deal.
1: Yeah, you can just put a guy like that in any situation. You know, you need some offense. Here's your guy. You need a guy to defend and lock it down. You need someone to kill a penalty. You need someone to run a power play. He can just be put in a lot of different situations and you can feel comfortable with him. You know, he's certainly not a Quinn Hughes type. You know, maybe a little bit more along the lines of a Jake Sanderson, who is at UND, but the, you know, Sanderson didn't have that big hit element to his game that Carson Carls has. So, he's going to be a majorly impactful player for next year's team. And there are kind of four really good defensemen right now coming up in the Western Hockey League that are all the same age. They'll all be freshmen next year in college. And Carson Carls is the guy that they really have wanted. And so for them to be able to lock down Carson Carls for next year and get him committed, a really big deal for UND.
0: And as far as the roster is shaping up, I mean, another goaltender commit. I mean, they seems like it's much like last year to me. You lose some guys, you're gaining some guys, right?
1: Yeah, you know, that's kind of the nature of the offseason now in college hockey. You know, at the end of the season, you know, you wait to see which guys are going to turn pro early. UND had a couple right away with Jake Levinovich and Abram Weeb stepping directly into the NHL just days after their college season ended. And then you wait to see which guys are going to transfer. A lot of guys right now, if you're not playing, a lot of those guys are ending up in the portal. And that's what happened with UND. They had some guys who were kind of at the bottom of their lineup or who had gotten healthy scratched, especially late in the season. They end up going and looking for new homes. Now you have to replace those guys. So UND picked up a couple guys in the portal. But I think that they had been hoping for quite some time that Carson Carls would be an addition on the back end, no matter what happened with players on their roster. They had that one pegged for a while that they wanted Carson Carls, and they got him. And then they ended up getting his teammate, too, Bauer Domanski, the captain of the Prince George Cougars, to round out their decor. He's a little bit of an older player And UND lost to Bennett Smolik.

0: in this off season. And Smolik was a physical player, kind of some sneaky offensive instincts to him. He's not a big point guy, but if you watch some of his breakouts, he's really clever in how he breaks out pucks. And then one of his most distinct traits is he was one of the best shot blockers that in the NCHC. Well, Bauer Domanski was the best shot blocker in the Western Hockey League last year. So you know, they lose Bennett Smolik. They're able to get that type of player back with Bauer Domanski. Obviously, he's younger than Bennett Smolik. Maybe not quite the physicality of Smolik, but he does have some offensive upside there as well. So that rounds out their defensive core for next year. Their forwards are done. They just need to add their third string goalie to back up Jan Schwinar and Caleb Heil next year. And that will be it for the roster. So they're going to have things done a little bit earlier than they did last year when they kind of went all the way into August because they had so many holes to fill.
1: Brad Sossman with us, longtime UND hockey beat writer for the Grand Forks Herald. You can read his stuff at GrandForksHerald.com. And you mentioned Heil, and he just comes off a great USHL season for the Madison Capitals, which has, I think, Mr. Bergeson for the Spuds is there. Am I right on that, or one of them? But it's hard to keep track of them all. So.
0: Yep. So, yep, they're both there. Yep.
1: And so he wraps up his season there, and so he's incoming and highly touted, right? He was the goaltender of the year by USA Hockey?
0: Yeah, I just earned that honor yesterday, I think, or was it 2 days ago? USA Hockey named him the Dave Tyler goaltender of the year, and he did have a really great year. You know, they talked to him last season. And, you know, I think the big discussion was, does he want to come in or do you want to go back, play a ton of games and really develop instead of kind of sitting behind some other goaltenders at UND? And it really turns out like it looks like it was a great choice. His game took a huge step. He played in so many events too. He missed the start of the USHL season because Tampa kept him around at training camp, and he actually got in an NHL preseason game last year with Tampa. Then he played for the World Junior A Challenge and won a gold medal there. He was selected to the U.S. World Junior team and played for them, and then he just had an unbelievable playoff with Madison. That Madison team was a little bit overmatched, and he just had an incredible run in net for the Capitals. So now he's coming in with all these experiences and much more ready, I think, to jump into the college game than he would have been had he come this year. So great season there for Caleb Heil. He made the most of going back to Madison.
1: And, you know, interesting because Spoonar had such a good year last year. Could it be interesting? I mean, is he going to compete? Will he maybe go to alternate nights every once in a while if someone's slumping? I mean, is he going to put pressure on him, do you think?
0: That is a great question. We're kind of waiting to see how that plays out. You know, I think going into last season, we probably would have said Gibson Homer is going to start the majority of the games.
1: Yeah.
0: And will Jan Schwinar work his way in? And now we know what happened. He did work his way in and had just a sensational year and was the NCHC goalie of the year. You just never know with goalies. I feel sometimes the goalies can be up and down. You know, sometimes goalies get hurt. One thing that I've learned is you really want to have two goalies who can start. And I think that's why that's so big. And we saw that happen with Denver. You know, Denver played Quentin Miller the entire first 3+ months of the year. All of a sudden he gets hurt in January. They put in their backup and he goes and wins the national championship. What happens if Denver does not have a quality backup? Their season's over. So I don't know who, you know, you obviously pencil in Jan Schwinar as a starter. You know, he's NCHC goalie of the year. He's proved it at the college level. But I do think that Caleb Heil and Jan Schwinar will compete very well at practice. I do think he'll get in games. And you just need two goalies, I feel.
1: Yeah, well, I think you're seeing this at the big boy level too, right? I mean, I think the inconsistent play of, you know, yes, Denver won a Stanley Cup a few years ago, Darcy Kempfer, another backup kind of rotating, but when it comes down to it, you just need a goalie who's playing well at a certain time, and if you don't have it, you have no chance.
0: Correct, and you do, and you need two If one goalie's not playing well at a certain time, you need to have a guy that can come in and maybe jump in and be the guy that takes the reins. If you have injuries, you need a guy that's going to be able to lead the team without taking a step back. Those things, you know, unpredictable things happen. You need two really good goaltenders in college hockey, I feel, to best position yourself. And North Dakota's got, you know, they're going to head into the season believing they have that.
1: For sure. Brad Schlossman, last thing for you here, as a guy who's covered UND hockey for a long time, I'm sure there's always a special place in your heart for former players that you've gotten to know over the years, and Jackson Blake in Carolina, I'm sure. I think a lot of people were pulling for a Canadian team to maybe get in there again, but boy, the Carolina Hurricanes, they've been rolling all year long, and they're not stopping here in this postseason.
0: Yeah, they really are. The past few years, they've been pretty good, too. In the regular season, and they haven't been able to get through, whether it was Boston or Florida, and make the deep run into the Stanley Cup final. It appears they're poised for that. So Jackson Blake's been great. He's played really well for Carolina, you know, playing on a line with Stankoven and Hall. That group has been very impactful for them. And then he's a guy who comes in after, you know, a great run in Minnesota high school, unbelievable USHL season before he got to North Dakota. And he'll be going against Cole Smith, a guy who came to UND as basically a walk-on with no other offers and spent 4 years here and was kind of a third, fourth-line guy here and just played his role to a T and was so good at that role. And he's doing it in the NHL now. And that's just an incredible story for a guy who, you know, had one offer coming into college, and now he's, you know, going to play in the Stanley Cup final. So Cole Smith and Jackson Blake, two completely different paths. One of them, Blake still needs to win one more game as we speak right now. But all signs, I mean, they have dominated Montreal game in and game out. I know the scores have been close in some of them, but the play has not been close.
1: No, they play so heavy. I mean, they just, you know, right? I mean, they're just tough to get by. That's a tough and rumble team there.
0: Yeah, so I do think we'll end up seeing those two play for the Cup. So that should be fun to watch.
1: How shocked are you that, speaking of former UND guys, Brock Nelson's Avalanche got swept? I mean, it's one thing, you know, I thought maybe it'd be a rough-and-tumble series, especially with Makar out and, you know, McKinnon got dinged up, whatever. But, man, I didn't see them getting swept. That was unbelievable.
0: Yeah, that was really shocking to me. Obviously, you know, you take Tale Makar out of the lineup and that, you know, that impacts your team significantly. He is the best defenseman in the world, and you just can't replace a guy like that. That said, I did not see them getting swept. That is a little bit of a surprise.
1: Yeah, for sure. Well, no matter how it goes, unless Montreal wins three straight here, it should be a fun Stanley Cup final, that's for sure. And, you know, before we know it, we'll be talking about the start of camp here in September. At 4th of July, I'll be here. But try to savor every moment, my friend, if you can.
0: Yeah, absolutely.
1: All right. I appreciate your time. Have a great rest of the summer. And I'm sure if more news breaks, we'll get a hold of you for sure.
0: No problem. Thanks, Derek.
1: Again, Brad Schlossman with us, long time at beat writer for the Grand Forks Herald, covering UND hockey and other things. And he certainly has the latest. He has all the scoops there. That is for sure. Thanks so much for being with us here on Couch Potato Radio. Derek Hansen with you. Got more coming up here. 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
1: 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It's a pleasure to have with us. Well, he's a longtime beat writer for NDSU Athletics and also hosted the golf show on 740 The Fan at 10 a.m. on our sister station there. And do want to welcome in Jeff Kolpak. And Jeff, you can hear. Playing a little Tuesday's Gone from Leonard Skinner because you don't like, you know, anything Journey, so it rules out much of the Caddyshack stuff. Same thing with Kenny Loggins, obviously, with I'm All Right. So I'm going with this, right? I mean, from, I guess, Happy Gilmore, I'm going with Tuesday's Gone by Leonard Skinner.
7: It's not Kenny Loggins, which, you know, I despise that song since the day it came out, even though I love the movie.
8: Yeah.
7: So, yeah, I'll give this to you. You're getting better, Derek. Yeah. Let's just go with
8: it. I'm working on it. Yeah, Kenny Loggins, yeah. So synonymous. I mean, this is why Jack Michaels loves him. I mean, he's synonymous with 80s soundtracks, right? I mean, Top Gun and Footloose and Caddyshack. It's just, he can't escape him, really.
7: Well, here's the thing, and I'm an 80s guy. I grew up with 80s music. Although a little more, I would say, and a little more new wave stuff. A little more modern rock than some of the 80s pop.
8: Mm-hmm.
7: But, you know, like Kenny Loggins, I want to bang my head against a wall every time I hear it. I really do. It's that bad. It is that bad of a song.
8: It's certainly like a lot of things been played to death, that is for sure.
7: Yeah.
8: Well, one thing that hasn't been played to death is golf, but finally, golf weather is just amazing. Saturday morning, it's like we got out of it. The clouds parted, the sun came out, and then we finally got a weekend of nice weather Sunday and Monday, I should say, and here we are. Thank goodness.
7: Yeah. And how many times when I was doing my show in March or April when the weather was just awful, and you're just kind of, you want to keep the vibe going on golf, and people obviously want to get out, and a lot of them are probably doing indoor stuff anyway or whatever, but it's just, you try to keep the enthusiasm going, and it's not, maybe not as easy, as hard as I tried, as easy as it is when it's 80 or 90 or just flat out golfing weather. But yeah, we went from winter to summer in like a day. Amazing.
8: Yeah, it just it jumped right to it, that's for sure. And I did notice, you know, even around the lakes here, as you can imagine, I mean, the golf courses got packed on Sunday and Monday in a quick hurry. I think the tee times were getting eaten up pretty quickly for sure.
7: Yeah, I mean, and I put myself in that category of being a wussy golfer. I don't like golfing in bad weather. I just don't. I love the game and I love playing the game. But I don't love playing the game when it's 35 or 40 and maybe a little wind. I just don't. I choose not to. and it's just not as enjoyable. And God bless those golfers that are out there hacking away at that stuff in that weather, because that's what really makes everything go in that sport with us. Yeah. I mean, it's at an all-time popularity, and it has been since the pandemic. But, it, you know, it takes golfers of all types, and so a lot of respect for the you drive by a golf course when you thought there's no way in hell I'd be out there, and there they are. So God bless them.
8: Yeah, no doubt. It's not quite the priest in Caddyshack. We were talking about Caddyshack before, but it's I know what you mean exactly. Yeah, I don't mind cool, crisp weather in the fall golfing, but anything with a lot of rain or coldness is just – isn't my cup of tea whatsoever.
7: I don't mind golf in the fall though. Seriously, I kind of like it when it's a little cool, and yes, as long as it's not windy. But then we've been golfing all summer, and you know, so you're probably playing better, you enjoy it. It's just something about getting going in April when spring's just not really never nice around here.
8: No, it's been warmer. As I said, it's winter right into summer. There's no spring. It's warmer. That's my new term for it. I need to maybe trademark here somewhere. Before we get into what's coming up on the golf show Saturday morning, 10 a.m. on The Fan, I do want to ask you a little bit about Tom Hoagie. You know, it's been kind of a tough start to the season, but he had a good weekend last weekend, so that was good to see.
7: Yeah, and I had Mike Barge, Fargo South grad, who has been teaching at Hazeltine National in Chanhassen for, 40 years, one of the great courses in America. And I asked him about Tom, and he said, you know, it's just the way golf is. You got to be patient. Sometimes you press a little bit, and he said, you got to keep at it. That's obviously what Tom did. And whatever he did, his iron play has been so much better. And, you know, he's got better looks at birdie. Driving certainly has been better. All those things that lead to finishing, God, what did he finish in the PGA? It was, you know, top 20. Was in contention last week for a lot. He's found his groove again. And he's been prone to that, like all golfers. I know he gets in these stretches, and usually it's around now in the summer, early summer, where he starts finding his way. So hopefully it continues. You know, and he's playing in 2-3 tournaments here in Texas. You know, he lives in Fort Worth, so maybe it helps being a little close to home, too.
8: Yeah, for sure. I can't hurt. No doubt about that. Jeff Kolpak with us. Again, longtime beat writer for the Bison and other things for the Form, and also host of the golf show on 740 The Fan at 10 a.m. each and every Saturday throughout the golf season before football camp gets underway for now this new FBS era. And what do you have coming up on Saturday?
7: Well, Lisa Schwinden's stopping by, and she is the PGA professional. We're at Edgewood Golf Course. She's actually a PGA master, which is, it's like 400, just a few over 400 that have ever achieved that status in the PGA program. So, you know, Lisa is always, you know, it's a big year for Edgewood. It's their 100th anniversary. Think about that, 100 years of golf up at Edgewood. So they're going to have some big celebration and stuff in a band. They're going to have a big party in July. They're also looking forward. I believe they're going to start an irrigation project in the next year, which is badly needed. And then just all things golf. And so Lisa's always great to have in the studio. And then we have Ty Zachowski, and he started, you know, everybody's doing these, you know, your new vein. So what he started in Moorhead, it's called Birdie's Athletic Club. And it's a combination, almost full-fledged gym combined with simulators and a sauna. So, you know, some indoors are all just golf. Some have some athletic or weightlifting equipment and really high-tech simulators. He's going all in on his model of a full-fledged gym and simulators. Here we go.
8: Might as well, right? I mean, and that's becoming more and more of a thing around here, right? I mean, that just, it's smart. You get your fix, and, you know, we talked about weather before. Times you can't do it. So it works on your game year-round, really.
7: 100%, and that's great for all these indoor facilities. And, you know, in case of Sweet Shots, indoor sort of slash outdoor.
8: Mm-hmm.
7: And I think that's what, you know, high school golf around here has gotten better. NDSU is, look, I mean, what do they have? You know, most of their rosters from Minnesota, North Dakota, two from Fargo. We're producing Division I players in this region and this area and this town and this city. And one of the big reasons is all the indoor facilities, because they're doing it all year round now.
8: Yeah, for sure. No, it's really cool to see, and I hope they keep on becoming successful too, because it's a nice thing to do for sure. And hopefully they can keep on rolling. There's no doubt about that. So, well, looking forward to that show as always. And I'm guessing this weekend the weather looks pretty good, so you should be able to get on, you know, hit quite a few of them straight, hopefully, right?
7: Well, and get your tee time early, because you're going to have to get it early.
8: Yeah.
7: It's a popular game now.
8: Well, it really has. I mean, we've talked about it before, but the resurgence, I mean, there's a few silver linings of the pandemic, and I think the resurgence of golf is one of them. Wouldn't you agree?
7: Yeah, oh yeah, and unexpected too. Nobody saw it coming. Amazing.
8: Yeah, for sure. Jeff, thanks so much for your time as always, and we'll catch up with you next week, all right?
7: Anytime, Derek.
1: Again, Jeff Kolpak with us, longtime beat writer for the NDSU football team and NDSU athletics in general. You can always read his stuff about that, including the latest with the brand new schedule that came out yesterday as far as many of the TV times and the times in general. Still a few dates that we don't know about. And host of the golf show on AM 740 The Fan, 10 a.m. each and every Saturday morning for the latest in golf and everything that you just mentioned that's coming up this Saturday. We'll talk a little, you talk about golf, doing stuff outdoors. We'll talk a little outdoors with Kyle Agri. Gone Outdoors with Brewer and Agri coming up on Saturday. Kyle, tell us what's coming up here right after the Solid Gold Saturday morning show at 11 a.m. That's 11 a.m. right here on KFGO. So outdoors talk coming up. Derek Hansen, Couch Potato Radio on the Mighty 790, 104.7 KFGO.
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1: 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Derek Hansen with you on the Mighty 719 104.7 KFGO. It's a pleasure to have with us, and we normally do it on Thursday unless we have a bunch of, hitches in the giddy up. And, well, we got a 5 o'clock, Twins game tomorrow, so we thought we better get to, either Kyle Agri or Scott Brewer today. Today we have Kyle Agri with us to talk a little outdoors. How are you doing this, fine Thursday evening?
18: I'm doing great, Derek. It's really hard to complain too much when you've got, summer weather here, and this week is, if you like the heat a little bit, you know, this has been a good week, so definitely having a good evening.
1: Well, and so Saturday morning I was at a graduation, I think it was my friend down in Alexandria. I think he and his neighbors, all the kids graduating together, they kind of staggered their parties, you know what I'm getting at? So they had, theirs was 11 a.m. to 1 p.m., they had a breakfast bar, and I'm telling you, it was chilly, and then the clouds kind of opened up a little bit, and before you knew it, the sun's peeking out, and then Sunday, Monday, summer was here. We went right into a winterish type of March weather, right into summer, as we expected.
18: Yeah, you know, for a Memorial weekend, it was sort of the tale of two different weekends.
1: Yeah.
18: The way it felt, right, with the beginning being that cold and rainy, the end being so nice. And here's what's interesting, Derek. Mother Nature has a way of working the averages out to be right back where they need to be, and We've had, you know, a little bit of that cold weather early on, and I think we're just making up the average here on the other end of things this week.
1: It's safe to say that, I think you and I would both kind of take it because of what you guys are so busy in the fall. I'll take a kind of a crappy spring if it guarantees me, and there is no guarantee, that we'll have a nice long fall, if you know what I'm getting at.
18: That's right. Yep, I'm with you on that. If we can figure out how to make that deal work, that would be really, really great. But most of the time, we just have to take the way things are dealt and deal with it. And, you know, that's part of the outdoor adventure, right? And making the best out of what you're given.
1: Speaking of weather and the outdoors, one thing I do say is, I don't know what you're seeing in some of the lakes areas, but, you know, water's really down. We didn't have, even though it seemed like a long, cold kind of a winter and into the spring, winter just kind of went into spring, we didn't have a lot of precip, you know, even the snowfall, we didn't have a lot of it. So lakes are kind of low a little bit, and it's still, even though we got some rain last weekend, a little bit dry. So I know there's still some fire concerns, certainly in the Minnesota area where there's a lot of trees, obviously.
18: And it's a thing that every one of us should be, conscious of as we go out and maybe do that campfire to roast some s'mores or have a burn barrel. You know, we got to make sure whether that's allowed. And if it is, we need to make sure that we're doing things safely to reduce the risk as much as we possibly can, because you're right, the lakes are down. The lakes I've fished this year, not drastically, but it's early in the season when they're typically a little higher. And I've noticed that. And it is dry. You know, we've done some foraging, and one of the things I noticed too, a few weeks ago, we were out looking for some morel mushrooms, and they were not really common. It was hard to find them, and a lot of those dry areas were not producing like they maybe have in prior years.
1: Yeah, it's interesting. I'm afraid if I hope for the water to go up too much, then it won't stop raining in June. So I'm not quite at be careful what you wish for, but sometimes that does happen.
18: Sometimes it does. You just very rarely does everything just fall right down the middle in perfect alignment, right? It tends to kind of swing one way or the other. And yeah, when it's too much rain or precip or water, we're hoping things will slack off. And now it's a little bit on the dry side, we're hoping it'll pick up. And, you know, who knows where that pendulum's going to swing.
1: It has been fun, though, to watch nature. I mean, you can see we're kind of at the tail end of spring here going into June, and all the pairing offs of all the waterfowl out there. And you can see the couples with all their little ducklings or goslings behind them. It's really kind of cute, even though you don't know how much I hate Canadian geese.
18: Well, yep, nature's doing its thing. And, You know, and another area that, Derek, is, you know, it's fawn season with the white-tailed deer.
1: Oh,
18: and,
1: yeah.
18: You know, just this last week or so, there have been a lot of fawns dropping. We might not see them yet because they're not necessarily up and moving around quite so much. But what's really interesting is that in any given area, and really the region as a whole, these white-tailed does will drop their fawns within a very, very narrow window. It's not like it's 3-4 weeks where it happens. It happens truly within a matter of days. And one of the theories as to why that is because, you know, they're pretty vulnerable when they're newborns, and predators can only track down so many of them. So they kind of overwhelm them with numbers in a short time window. And then, of course, as we know, within a few days or a week, you know, those fawns are able to get up and move around, and they gain their speed and agility pretty quickly after that.
1: Yeah, it's it doesn't take long, that is for sure, but it's fun to see. It's a beautiful sight when you see those little things with spots all over them. I enjoy that quite a bit. And you see, and there's nothing better than watching a couple of twins following their mother into the woods. That happens to me a lot when it's certainly around my neck of the woods where there's woods right around where we're living, so it's pretty cool. So.
18: Absolutely. And I don't know if any of the listeners have ever been out walking in the woods, but seeing those brand new newborn fawns, they camouflage really, really well. And seeing them when they're laying there, and they will not move.
1: Oh, yeah.
18: And they're hidden really, really well. So they're there, even though if you don't see them.
1: Well, I think Doug Lear would like us, you know, one thing we do have to say, too, with that, don't be concerned. Mother usually is not too far behind, right? I mean, you don't have to call the DNR or Game and Fish. And mom's usually around pretty much knowing it. It hasn't been abandoned. And that's kind of with a lot of wildlife out there.
18: Yeah, it is. In fact, last spring, I live in a little neighborhood that's just outside the city limits, north of Fargo and kind of east of Harwood area. And we had a fawn in the park. And of course we could see the fawn laying there. Nobody, was, you know, bothering it or anything, but from a distance, you know, with our cameras, we took a few pictures and the interesting thing was the fawn looked alone, but mom, she was not too far away, and you could usually pick her out in the trees nearby or somewhere where she was keeping an eye on things.
1: Yeah, so it's just nature will figure it out. Just don't worry too much. It's not well, and I want to say that too, because this has happened now, what, 3 times this spring? If you see a cub bear running around, you know, even a bear, don't panic too much. I think people kind of freak out, but for the most part, if you leave them alone, they're going to leave you alone for the most part. I mean, a mom with cubs is a different story, but I think people just shouldn't be all that concerned. They're just kind of looking for food is all they're doing.
18: Yeah, they're looking for food, and I think what a lot of these are young males who've kind of been kicked out of their family group, and they're looking for their own territory. So they have this tendency to wander. Well, if they follow the river or they wander, all of a sudden they find themselves in the midst of the town. They're just as scared to be here as you are to see them
1: right here.
18: And so they're just looking for a way out in most cases.
1: Yeah, it's just don't panic. Just leave them alone and don't get too close. And that's just, they'll leave you alone if you leave them alone. That's usually the case, especially when you're talking like young males. They're just trying to figure things out. That is for sure. Because I just think people kind of panic. And it's not like you're watching the old horror film Grizzly or something. They're black bears who, if you don't hassle them too much, they'll just kind of leave you alone. So that's my little PSA, trying to help out Game and Fish and DNR there if I can. Kyle Agri, Gone Outdoors with Brewer and Agri, each and every Saturday morning at 11 a.m. What do you have cooking for this Saturday?
18: Well, Derek, we just love being able to come on every weekend, talk outdoors. And, you know, every week, every season, everything is different as we go through the course of the year. And that's what we love. And we're going to talk about some seasonal things here. We've got Levi Jacobson. He's North Dakota Game and Fish's new assistant wildlife chief. And we're going to have Levi on. And, you know, speaking of deer, we've got our rifle hunting lottery needs to be in this next week here on June 3rd. And he's going to tell us a little bit about what Game and Fish has been doing to prepare for that, kind of the surveys they've been doing, determining numbers and how many tags are going to be allocated and so on and so forth. So it's always good to hear from him and what they're doing. You know, while we're not looking, we're busy with other things, but they are continually working out there. And we're going to visit with a local woman here, Dr. Mary Jean Dean. She's the executive director of the Legacy Children's Foundation. And this is a great organization that all of a sudden they decided, you know what, we've got a bunch of kids we are serving and helping, tutoring and doing all sorts of great things for them. They need to learn about the outdoors. And so they are going to be doing a Teach a Kid Fishing Derby. It's coming up here in a few weeks, and she's going to tell us about that event and maybe put a call out for some volunteers. If there are folks listening that would be willing to help out with some kids who've never had a chance to go fishing before. And we'll wrap the show up with Tom Newstrom. He's a Minnesota Hall of Fame angler. He's a fishing guide. He's a promoter. He kind of does it all up there in the northern Minnesota area. And he's going to give us a fishing report from that Bemidji area, in that the lakes up there in that area, and talk a little bit about what's going on in that part of the state, and also what he is involved in with a few of the DNR work groups that he is a part of. So it should be a varied, a diverse, and a great, great show on Saturday.
1: All right, looking forward to it. When I talk to you guys next week, I'm going to be getting ready. I got to get my fishing license. I haven't worked on that yet. My cousin lives on Rainy Lake. Graduation coming up. I'm going to go visit them. So that's going to be very tempting. That is, for people who don't, we talk about Lake of the Woods and all that, but right along the Canadian border, that's maybe one of the most gorgeous places in the world that people don't know about. It got fame for Willard Scott always giving us the coldest temperatures in the country, but I'm telling you, IF is gorgeous up there.
18: Yeah, this time of the year. Oh, you are going to hit that perfect, Derek. That's going to be an awesome, awesome trip. And, yeah, I sure hope you get a chance to wet a line while you're there.
1: Yeah, for sure. It's going to be a good time. Kyle Agri, thanks so much for your time as always. And we will talk to you again next week.
18: Thank you, Derek. And thanks to all the listeners here on KFGO who tune in to Gone Outdoors every weekend. We appreciate each and every one of you.
1: All right, sounds good. Again, Kyle Agri, Gone Outdoors, Scott Brewer, Kyle Agri, each and every Saturday morning, 11 a.m. on the Mighty 790 and 104.7 KFGO after the Solid Gold Saturday Morning Show. Derek Hansen with you as we're kind of wrapping things up here on Couch Potato Radio. And, well, if you got time, Will Thompson will have a little school sounds with all the OTA stuff going on as well. And then KFGO Today, the best of our live and local shows throughout the day. 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Again, don't forget Twins baseball, the first of three at Pittsburgh, 5 o'clock tomorrow night, right here on KFGO.
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2: ABC News, I'm Dave Packer. Even as Iran and the U.S. traded new strikes today, Iranian negotiators reached a tentative agreement to extend the ceasefire.